0: L.A. 8-yard line. Ball in the left hash mark. Wilson in the backfield. And Wilson takes the handoff. Scampers left side. And walks in for the score. Absolutely untouched. Touchdown, Seahawks. The 12s are loving it. As the Seahawks take the turnover and cash it in for 6 more points, it's 19-3.
1: Extra point made at 20-3 late in the first half. You mentioned the turnover a couple plays earlier. A pass intended for Ladd McConkey was interception. McConkey wound up with no catches in this game for the Chargers. He left early with a foot injury. Seattle rookie running back Jadarian Price on IR with a chest injury. And still, Wilson 81 yards and a rushing touchdown. As for the Chargers, 0-4. Seahawks, meanwhile, have won 9 straight at home. 30-23. Seattle the final. The Chargers' next 5 opponents are Denver, Kansas City, Rams, Texans, and Baltimore. Seattle's next 3 games against San Francisco, Denver, and Kansas City. 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The final score, the Seattle Seahawks 30 and the Los Angeles Chargers 23. We'd like to thank all our crew for all their hard work today. On-site producer Brian Dantzel, our engineer Chris Prudhomme, statistician Brad Cummings, spotter Chad Brown, senior producer Chris Kleiber, engineering assistance provided by Brian Clark. The general manager is Robert Blum, and the executive producer of Compass Media Network Sports is Tyler Brewer. Don't forget, there's plenty more great NFL action coming up. Thursday, it's the Dallas Cowboys hosting the Tampa Bay Buccaneers. And next Sunday, it's a Week 5 doubleheader. First, it's a showdown in the NFC East as the Washington Commanders host the New York Giants. Then it's an AFC West battle from L.A. as the Chargers host the Denver Broncos. 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Once again, the final score, Seattle 30-23 over the L.A. Chargers. And now for Brian Baldinger and Troy Clarity. I'm Steve DeSager. 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
12: It's Matt Meyer here on ESPN Radio, presented by Progressive Insurance. He's Meyer Metcalf. I'm Matt Jones. They're doing a new thing here on the interwebs where on the ESPN YouTube page, you can see the best of Matt Meyer for the week. So I hope you all will go. If you're a listener of this show, go to the YouTube page. They have a clip up last week of where I did the top 10 games of the week. Go check it out. Click on it. Support your boys. That way, you know, people at ESPN know we exist. Because right now, I think the amount of people at ESPN that know I exist is 5. You're more well known because you've been on, like, big shows.
13: Yeah, I'm kind of everywhere. But I think people know you. People know who you are. They do.
12: Do they?
13: I think so. They're listening right now.
12: Well, thank you all. It's good to see. It's good to see all of you all. All right, so let's go over the two biggest pieces of news I think from the NFL so far this week. Number one, J.J. McCarthy has been traded from the Vikings to the Giants for a fifth round pick. The Giants now add McCarthy to potentially compete against Jameis Winston for the starting job. And the Vikings essentially get, you know, a fifth round pick. But really, they're saying we're good with Carson Wentz and Kyler Murray. And they're giving up on the J.J. McCarthy era. I mean, this is a guy who was a first round pick 2 years ago. Mm-hmm. Is that right? You rarely ever see this, Myron. You rarely ever see a guy just given up on 2 years in. You've been around Minnesota.
13: Yeah.
12: Why just completely give up on him?
13: Because he's not good at football right now. I think that's like ultimately.
12: That's pretty harsh.
13: But I mean, it's just the reality. First off, I think people don't understand how young he is. J.J. McCarthy is younger than Ty Simpson, who was picked in this year's NFL draft by the Rams. Mm-hmm. J.J. McCarthy is a year younger than Shedeur Sanders, who was picked in the 2025 NFL draft. So this is a very young quarterback, and it showed. Comes out of Michigan. Yes, he won a national championship, but he wasn't using his arm to do it. So I think Kevin O'Connell thought he had the Midas touch, and he just didn't have it with J.J. McCarthy. They moved up to get him as the 10th pick in the 2024 draft. And you're right. This is the Vikings saying, we failed. We got this one wrong. Maybe somebody else can turn things around with him. But it is a big admission if you're the Minnesota Vikings that this just didn't work with a young quarterback.
12: I mean, was there something happening, like, off the field? Because I it's hard for me to believe that you just simply cannot imagine a pick in the first round 2 years later playing. Like, there had to have been something, right?
13: Yeah, I mean, I've said it before. Like, I think he was the guy who had a hint of arrogance he'd never earned. I covered games. I was on the field, you know, for ESPN Radio as a sideline reporter. And I would watch Matt as he kind of came to the sidelines, and it was sort of just him. Like, it wasn't like everybody coming together.
12: I was going to say, there are reports that he and his teammates just didn't get it, right?
13: I would see frustrating moments where J.J. is kind of in his own world. And now, if you're 22, 21, when he played for the Vikings, if you're Justin Jefferson, you're going, this is the dude leading me in the prime of my career.
12: I said he's second year. He's third year.
13: Third year now. So that's the problem. It's a second full year. His first year he missed with an injury. So this is his second active year.
12: So he's going to the Giants, who have Jackson Dart, who's a year younger than him. Mm-hmm. So, you know, now he's heading into that, are you a career backup territory, right? Yeah. Do you think that's what's right for him?
13: I think right now he'd be lucky to be a career backup.
12: Okay, does he play this year? Because, I mean, the Giants probably believe that they could compete for a playoff berth. I personally, as much as I like Jameis, I don't think it's happening with Jameis. Like I said, I think he spent most of the offseason not prepared for football. Yeah. Is there a world where by week 8, 9, J.J. McCarthy's playing?
13: I think Jameis Winston spends Saturday night figuring out his quotes. Like, I feel like he just focuses a lot on, like, what he's going to say when there's a microphone. And that's nothing against Jameis, but they paid him a lot of money. I think it was $13 million, a two-year deal. They're going to play Jameson until they feel like they can. But I think if the losses pile up, that's when you throw J.J. McCarthy in there. I mean, you mentioned a fifth-round pick. That's a lot better than a seventh-round pick or a sixth-round pick. It's a fifth-round pick can be a guy. Better. Yeah, you know, so I think you got to put him out there if you're the Giants at some point if the season's lost.
12: All right. Now, yesterday, the big game was in Brazil. Cowboys lose. I want to talk about the last 30 seconds of the game for the Cowboys. Yeah. Let's talk about all they did wrong. Okay. They get down to the 1 yard line. So it is first and goal from the one, 30 seconds to go. So in my opinion, you have, this is what frustrates me about football. There are everyone in the NFL, or virtually all of them, know football better than me. But I do know math and, like, logic. Yeah. And sometimes I wonder if these coaches in the NFL or college have any sense of any of them. It's first and goal from the one. You got 30 seconds left. You have one timeout, and they have, I believe, one timeout. Mm-hmm. The most important thing for you to do here is, number one, try to score a touchdown. Mm-hmm. If you score a touchdown, then they are going to have to drive the length of the field. Number two, you'd like to waste as much of the clock as possible. And then number three, you got to make sure you get a field goal. Mm-hmm. They got number three. First and goal on the one, Myron, in my opinion, it's very simple. Run the ball. Mm-hmm. Run the ball. Okay. You'll either score, or if you don't, you can then control the clock and put the amount of time on the clock that you want. Yeah. They throw the ball on first down. So they take away no time. Myron, in my opinion, that's a mistake. Mm-hmm. What did you think of the first call?
13: I thought it was ridiculous.
12: Okay.
13: I mean, there's no other word for it.
12: So on second down, now they run, but there's a false start. Mm-hmm. If you're an offensive lineman for the Cowboys, you cannot get a false start. You cannot. It's the most killer thing you can do because it takes running off the table at that point. And they get a false start. If I'm the offensive line coach, I'm like, start 3 seconds late. You cannot get a false start, Myron, from the 1 yard line.
13: And you can't get a false start in Brazil. Like, you're not playing in front of
12: a Baltimore crowd. What does Baltimore have to do with that?
13: Because it's not a crowd in Baltimore.
12: Oh, it's not loud.
13: Where the noise, it's not that. You're in a neutral field in a different continent. Like, how do you mess that up?
12: Yeah. So that's their next mistake. Now they're backed up. Second down, don't get it. Now you're to third down. Apparently, Schottenheimer said to Dak, if in doubt at all, throw it out of the back of the end zone. Mm-hmm. Okay, that's not bad advice right there. But according to both Dak and Schottenheimer, that's what was in his head. So yeah. George Pickens is standing there wide open, and rather than throwing to him, he chucks it into the end zone. Mm-hmm. Do you think that was a mistake by Schottenheimer to sort of put in his mind, throw it away?
13: No, because I don't think anyone has to put anything in Dak Prescott's mind. He's a veteran. He's viewed as a top 10 quarterback in this league. No one should have to tell him how to handle those situations.
12: He should know, you mean?
13: Yes.
12: I pretty much agree with you. All right, so now you get to fourth down, you kick it, game's tied. This is what drives me crazy as a person who tries to have any rationality. There are 7 seconds left. Mm-hmm. Again, only one thing you can't do. The only thing you can't do is kick it out of the end zone.
13: Yep.
12: If you kick it and they catch and they field it, Myron, you are guaranteed to probably run the clock out.
13: Yeah.
12: And if you don't run the clock out, you're going to end up in just a Hail Mary situation. Like, I think they said after the game, no one told the kicker to not kick it out.
13: Yeah. Funny how this is becoming a theme in Dallas.
12: How does nobody look at Aubrey? And maybe Aubrey should know, but the coaches should definitely say, do not kick it out of the end zone. How does nobody say that to them?
13: Because it's the Cowboys. Like, what? You're asking why aren't the things working that should work? You're asking why it's not 1 + 1 = 2 in Dallas. It never has been. 1 + 1 is always equal 3 in Dallas. Time goes backwards. Nothing is the way it's supposed to be with that organization. Like, this is what they are. The thing that's supposed to happen that everybody else would do. the Cowboys are going to do the opposite. Like, this is what they are as a franchise.
12: So then they get the ball at the 35. Now, the one thing you can't do is allow them a pass that gets them in field goal range.
13: Yes.
12: They are in a defense where they leave the middle of the field completely open.
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0: remember that, but I'll move on.
1: And the role players getting 4-year deals is really interesting because that absolutely bucks the trend. Like, you're not seeing a lot of guys that are not star caliber players getting 4-year deals.
0: 4-year deals with player options.
1: Yeah. And again, the Sexton thing, I just didn't get that one, to be honest with you. And I see Sexton. I think there's teams where he would fit. The Lakers did need more, you know, creation.
0: All the role players on their whole roster, okay? If they all had 1 year less on their contracts, you would look at them completely differently. I know that's a big if, but like if Jared Vanderbilt didn't have the player option and he was just an expiring $12 million contract, that's something you could do something with. If Colin Sexton just had the 1 year $9 million deal, he's hugely incentivized to play well this year. And Vanderbilt and Sexton together are $21 million. You know, if Grimes is on a 3-year deal instead of 4, if Mamu's on a 3-year deal instead of, now look, they got to win, you know, they're in some cases negotiating against other teams that, you know, they got to try to win. But I'm just saying, like, it's like every guy on their contract, every guy that they signed this year, and Vanderbilt was signed a couple years ago, but still signed by Palinka. Every contract is a year too long. The only guy whose contract I wish was a year longer is Lucas.
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0: But then you go to the play-in last year. Jalen Green barely played last year. I think he only played 32 regular season games. Remember, he had like some really bad recurring hamstring issues.
1: Yeah, hamstrings.
0: Yeah, but play-in game, 35 against Phoenix in the first play-in game. And then I was there the night that they, you know, this is the night that Steve Kerr, Draymond Green, and Steph Curry basically looked like they were having their goodbye moment over there on the sidelines.
1: Yeah, I didn't know
0: that was delivered by Jalen Green in that game. 36 points, 8 of 14 from 3, 14 of 20 in that game. They could not guard him. So there's still something there, and I feel like we just, like, he wasn't around much last year, but then McMahon, I know you covered the first round series where they played the Thunder, and it was, you know, what were his shooting splits in that series?
2: I mean, he averaged 22, but the shooting splits were 386, 206, and listen, for the, he's played in two playoff series in his career. He's a 38% from the floor guy and a 25.6% from 3-point range guy. In the playoffs, and Jalen Green is a flash player. Like, there's talent there, and he can have a 35-point game any given night, but he's not proven to be consistent. I do think, like, his future in the league long-term is going to be as a microwave type of gunner off the bench. And if he doesn't like the role and it makes him opt out of his contract, so be it.
0: He might be the tradable. If Phoenix, you know, you mentioned, like, this lack of, like, upside or like the ceiling above them right now where you can't really see growth beyond a play-in team. Maybe his contract, although I don't know, do they even have a pick to attach now that they use the one in the Bridges, right?
2: They're really good at swapping swaps of swaps and swaps.
0: And people are interested in their swaps at this point. So
2: the problem is they're swapping somebody else's. I mean, they're like,
0: yeah, that's true.
2: You know, it's like swap to the fourth degree with him at this point.
1: They turn one first round pick into three and then swap them and all kinds of stuff with that.
2: They are creative. And listen, they do a good job on the margins. Like, you know, we're talking about Gillespie, they got as a two-way guy and developed him. Jordan Goodwin he's kind of, you know, been a journeyman hanging on to the bottom of rosters. Oso Iguodala, who's going to have to start at center for them probably, is a really nice player. Who was a second round pick. Like, they've done some really good things around the margins. It's just, it's tough to make big leaps when you've mortgaged so much of your future in terms of the draft capital and you're a super expensive team because of the big swings that you took.
1: If they make the play-in, they'll have done well. Agree?
2: Sure.
0: Yeah.
1: All right.
0: Sounds like that's the slogan for the Pacific Division, by the way.
2: Speaking of a team that's mortgaged their future.
1: Well, has it been mortgaged or has it been stripped?
2: Foreclosed.
1: Yeah. So, look, I don't know. We're not going to get answers this year, but the guys picked 5 through 8 in the draft. It was 4 guards. They're not all exactly the same, but 4 guards were taken in a row. Keaton Wagler taken 5th by the Clippers with the Pacers pick. Mychal Brown to Brooklyn, Darius Acuff to Sacramento, Kingston Flemings to Atlanta. Those 4 guys who go 5 through 8, that will be, you know, in the decisions that the teams have made, specifically the Clippers, who made the decision with Wagler, that is going to be legislated for years into the future. So, and frankly, with where the Clippers are, having not having a lot of flexibility with their picks. They have their Toronto picks now. How he looks this year is going to be important. Now, I don't think he's going to be a rookie of the year candidate. I think the Clippers see him as a guy who may blossom a little bit later. Like, I don't think you're going to see, you know, out of those guys, Acuff may be the guy who puts up the most points as a rookie. But mission number one for this year for the Clippers, Garland and Wagler, how do they look together? Because after this season, they have to make a decision on Garland, whether to extend him or not. And the Clippers are in position to have cap space next summer. And so, you know, I have argued, McMahon, people disagree with me because they keep calling the penalty a death penalty. I don't think it's a death penalty. I think the Clippers are definitely badly wounded, but I think that they can survive. And a big thing that will determine that is, how does Wagler look with a top 5 pick, and what do they do with this cap space that they've got coming to them? But one of the big things for that. And by the way, like, there's also Brandon Ingram. Now, I don't know when this, when Jackson's going to roll this podcast out. I don't think Brandon Ingram is going to be 100% to start the season coming off of this heel surgery. Now, on media day, when that, whenever that happens, I think we'll get an update from the Clippers. I'm not sure you're going to see Brandon Ingram 100%. However, at some point this year, I expect him to be fully back. And he's a factor, but it's the guards and the cap space for me. And that's where the Clippers' short-term future is.
2: It's not a pretty future, man. I mean, it would be much bleaker if they didn't get good lottery luck, you know, with the pick from the Pacers. You know, if this pick was a future pick and not the fifth overall pick who's going to be showing up for training camp and is on your roster. But, you know, this is kind of like where the Nets were after the KG and Pierce trade, where they just had so many picks out the door, and there's no benefit to being bad. There's no benefit to bottoming out. Forget the new lottery rules, but there's no, like, they don't have control of their own pick for a long time. I don't, like, when's the next year they have it? I might be retired by then. Yeah, they're going to have to be able to kind of build from, they hope, the middle of the pack. But, you know, we will see on the value of cap space as a team that's resides in sunny Southern California and has a lot of very generous team sponsors.
0: I don't know how generous they're going to be in the near future.
1: Less now.
0: Yeah.
2: But mainly they've got to have Keaton Wagner emerge as a foundation player. Any hope for the near to relatively long-term future of the franchise starts with him being a bona fide, if not franchise guy, at least foundation guy.
0: Yeah. I mean, you know, they're going to have to make a lot of, like, philosophical, existential type, you know, questions in the next couple of years of how they attack this, you know, death penalty period. And I'm not sure we know who's going to be in charge of all that, right? I mean, are we considering what Trent Redden is, like, the interim right now? Is he, you know, Brian, you may know that, you know, how the evolving structure is, but I don't think they necessarily fully know what it's going to look like.
1: Well, Lawrence Frank is out for 6 months. He's not out for, like, 5 years. So Lawrence Frank will be back in charge before the end of the season. The question is, do they want Lawrence Frank in charge long term?
0: Seems like there's some dynamics at play there.
1: That's true. And look, right now, Trent Redden is in charge. And, you know, whether or not the Clippers do anything during the season before the trade deadline, like, I'm not sure if that's something Trent's going to do, but right now it's Trent Redden. Yes.
0: Yeah. So, yeah, it's, you know, they got some deadline guys. Like, if they wanted to sell off at the deadline and try to, like, kind of reaccumulate some of their, you know, draft capital, like Max Strus at $16 million. Rui signed a 2-year 28, but the second year is a team option. Like, that's a maneuverable contract. He's been good. Derek Jones Jr. is on the last year of a $10.4 million deal. Like, you know, they could kind of, again, I think they have to be smart and strategic about how they attack the next several years. But, you know, there's ways to make them, you know, profitable years even while you're kind of under this umbrella.
1: I don't know how profitable they're going to be. I don't know how many fans are getting at those games.
2: Productive years.
1: Ah,
0: productive. Good. There you go.
1: Sorry. I was taking you too literally.
2: It'll be profitable for Ballmer as long as Microsoft stock does all right. It'll be fine.
1: Yeah, I'm not worried about Ballmer's pockets.
0: I'm not worried about Kawhi's pockets either. After that latest extension.
1: Yes. Kawhi's post-career, he should teach players. All right. Thank you so much, Slater. Thank you to all of our producers. Tucker and Jackson are with us here. And thank you to McMahon. Thank you for listening and watching the Hoop Collective. We'll be back soon with another divisional preview.
2: Light the beam and adios, amigos.
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12: I'm John Ryder. The Braves have a 3-1 lead on the Dodgers. Bottom of the eighth of Game 2 of the National League Division Series in L.A. Michael Harris with a triple, then scored on a wild pitch in the fifth for the go-ahead run. Then Harris tacking on an RBI double in the seventh inning. Atlanta looking to even the series at 1. Brewers, the thriller over the Padres, 4-3. Game 2 NLDS in Milwaukee. Jackson Churio, walk-off two-run single with two outs off all-star closer Mason Miller. Churio's teammate Christian Yelich on the walk-off winner.
13: I mean, I know it's Mason Miller, but you feel pretty good about him in that situation where, like, you know, something's going to be hit hard. You don't know if it's going to be at somebody, but you know he's going to hit something hard, and you just felt like, you know what, you just could feel it in here.
12: Milwaukee now with a 2-game-to-none series lead. They go for the sweep. Game 3 Tuesday night in San Diego on ESPN Radio. Coverage starts at 9 p.m. Eastern. Sunday night football is in Carolina for week 4, and the Panthers lead the Lions 32-19 with 9 minutes left in the fourth quarter. What a game for Tet McMillan. 170 yards receiving, 2 touchdowns coming from Bryce Young. Chuba Hubbard has over 100 yards rushing and a pair of touchdowns. Carolina looks to even up at 2-2. Chiefs go to 4-0 with a 30-27 victory over the Raiders in Las Vegas. Patrick Mahomes with 2 touchdown passes, both to Tyquan Thornton, who left late with an injured ankle. 49ers 4-0, a 24-14 rout of the Broncos. Brock Purdy with 2 touchdown passes, including a 56-yarder to George Kittle. Seahawks go to 3-1, 30-23 winners over the Chargers.
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0: Canada, and we're doubled or tripled up in New York, New Jersey, and Southern California. We're in 22 U.S. markets. You know, maybe it would make us stronger as, on a national basis if we picked up a couple of more top 10 markets. So that's something we're going to have to evaluate, and I think the jury is out on it, at least at this moment.
1: Interesting. You've touched a little bit about the business side of things that we can anticipate, some storylines. But what are you most excited about?
0: I miss the game. When after I present the Stanley Cup, when I'm coming home after work at night, I have to figure out what to do with myself because there's no hockey to watch.
1: Yeah.
0: We're excited. The game is so competitive. You know, and I mentioned some of the statistics before. Something like 54% of our games are tied at some point in the third period. Our games are predictably unpredictable. Mm. Our competitive balance is extraordinary. There are no easy nights for any of our teams. The races go down to the wire to get into the playoffs. And then, as you know from watching our playoffs, anything can happen. I'm excited to be back and watching hockey again. And I know our fans are and our players are. So, you know, this is a great time of year. Yeah, it's a crowded time of year. You mentioned it. There's a lot going on, but we know hockey fans will be back.
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0: Eastern for Unsportsmanlike. New England goes into Buffalo and hands the Bills their first loss of the season. So, are the Patriots' Super Bowl hopes back on? We'll discuss Monday, 6 a.m. Eastern on Unsportsmanlike.
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0: Week 4 of the NFL season almost in the books at Monday Night Football between the Falcons and Saints pending. And it was a wild week indeed. Mark Zeno alongside three-time Super Bowl champ Gerard Cherry as we continue to break down the NFL week that was. Joining us now, Michael Florio, NFL Network writer and fantasy football analyst, as he joins us here on Game Night. Michael, welcome. Sunday Night Football provided a lot of fireworks here offensively. You saw great nights on the Carolina side of the ball from Tet McMillan as the Carolina Panthers defeat the Lions here. But what did you make of this Carolina offense, and are they for real? Can they keep this up?
1: Yeah, I do think they are for real. I don't expect them to do what they did tonight against, you know, every defense. The Lions have been one of the leakiest defenses in the league, especially against the pass so far this season. But McMillan went out and tied the second most yards in Panthers history. Bryce Young leads the league in passing yards right now. I do think they are for real. And they did this without Jalen Coker as well, their second option in the passing game. So, yeah, I'm not saying they're going to do this every single week, but I do think Bryce Young and the Panthers offense are for real.
2: And then, Michael, knowing your expertise is fantasy football, with the injuries to the Panthers receiver,

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6: The Eagles in Philly. 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
7: Bryce Young nails it down. Sweet Caroline rings through Uptown Charlotte on a Sunday night. The Panthers had the biggest stage in the NFL this weekend. They shine.
8: They absolutely did, and improved to 2-2 on the season as they take home the victory over the Detroit Lions. Final tonight in Sunday Night Football, 32-26 in favor of Carolina. Detroit now falls to 2-2. And look, you know, it was an interesting matchup here. You kind of knew it was going to be fast paced and high scoring, Gerard. And, you know, you kind of just questioned whether Carolina's offense was going to be able to keep up. We know Detroit's defense has been bad and they're continuing to be bad. And, you know, I still don't understand how you can have a problem, like a diagnosable problem that is clear and obvious, and still do nothing to fix it. And that's been the Lions' defense for the last 3 years. It's like, at what point in time do you start to sink resources into fixing this problem? And the Lions haven't done it yet.
9: You said the key word, though. How do you sink resources into a situation where you may not have the resources to sink it in? Yeah, you can go the draft route and roster configuration from that standpoint, but you're counting on what? Inexperience to get the job done. So they're so offensive-centric and heavy that they have sold their souls to that, and they're paying the price on the defensive end, and they're not scoring. Because the thought process was, I'm certain, oh, we'll outscore everybody. These guys, if they can just hold people to 21 and 24 points, we'll be in that 28 range, and we'll be good to go. And it's obviously not the case. Or they're getting there, but they're still, their defense is giving up way more. So that's the issue, really, more so than anything, is just they don't have a defense. The offense, and on top of that, take it even a step further, I just knew tonight, if you have a bad defense, what's the best way to keep them off the field, Zeno?
8: Run the ball, and that's why you hold on to the ball longer.
9: Right, and were they going against one of the worst teams in the National Football League when it comes to stopping the run?
8: I think you are correct in your assessment here, sir.
9: So you know what I'm getting at and what I'm aiming for. Why not just run the ball Lionel Richie style and then call it a night?
8: Yeah, I mean, as in all night long is what you're referring to.
9: All
8: for those
9: night.
8: People who couldn't
9: yes.
8: understand the point you were trying to make. Yeah,
9: exactly.
8: I'm glad I'm picking up what you're putting down. That's why we're partners. Nonetheless, you got to give some credit to the Carolina Panthers. Their offense was on point tonight. They took advantage of every hole in that Detroit defense. Head coach Dave Canales after the victory over Detroit.
10: All right. First of all, just the fans. A blackout game. It was amazing. Prime time. The energy was exactly right. There were some trouble for the Lions at the line of scrimmage. You know, a couple of false starts, some things like that that showed up for us. That's the impact that our fans can bring to us, especially on those last drives. The juice, the noise, really just fueling our defense. The defense having to go back out there a couple times when Detroit got a couple of stops. We need that energy to be able to finish the way we do. So I'm really super grateful for everybody that turned out tonight.
11: When was the last time you heard an MVP chance for a player on your team?
10: I mean, I was in Seattle for a long time. So there was definitely some of that. But, hey, you know what? We don't worry about those things. You know, Bryce is, he'd be up here and tell you right now, it's about the team. It's about playing together. We needed all three phases, and that's what happened.
12: Dave, what did the RPO game do for the passing offense tonight?
10: Yeah, it was great to just have a little bit of balance there with some of the RPOs playing off of the runs. As you know, we're trying to get our run game going and saw that happen today. But the RPO just, it loosens it up a little bit and allows you to have some optionality and you can start to dictate to the defense whether they can play zone or man, how they try to attack those things. And then we were able to, when they went to man, we were able to hit the ball down the field and get T-Mac. Huge touchdown there. Darren Waller running away a couple of times. So it fits the whole piece in on the offensive side.
13: You mentioned about wanting to get T-Mac the ball more and open him up. What was really working tonight to just kind of put him in that
10: door? Yeah, it was just a great job by the staff coming together to make sure we were putting him in different situations, getting matchups right. And then from there, it was just Bryce and T-Mac, you know. And I got to be honest, it was not a great week of practice for the two of them. There were some misses. They had to work through some stuff and talk through it. And I've been a part of this before where you don't make a judgment on what's going to happen on Sunday as the guys continue to work and find that. And then for it to show up like that tonight was beautiful. Absolutely. I knew it right away. We went quickly right after that. But, you know, his feet were clearly in. He secured the ball the whole way. So I had no doubt in my mind it was a catch. Yeah.
11: I think four field goals at one point. To buckle down, I guess, when it matters.
10: Yeah, I mean, what a great job by E and the guys just continuing to work through with the new group, with guys going out there who have for us, but that communication is critical. It's great to have Nick back out there. Nick Scott, you know, being able to direct traffic, and the guys were really disciplined. It felt that way in this week, and I doubled down on that on Saturday just to let them know, like, this was our best week of practice from a defensive standpoint in terms of just playing the run game, playing the pass concepts in the different situations, and they were able to, and we were able to get the ball down at the line of scrimmage a couple times, which always helps.
8: Dan, so that was Dave Canales, head coach of the Panthers, and you heard him talk about a lot of the – it's kind of weird. He talked about how Bryce Young and Tet didn't have a good week of practice, and then they put that on the field on Sunday. I mean, how often does that happen?
9: Nah, it's not supposed to happen because I'm a constant preacher and believer, and you practice – you play how you practice. So to see that occur is a rare deal, and please don't make it the norm because eventually it will catch up with you if you're not in sync and on the same page. At the same time, though, I do love what he said about – finding mismatches. And I don't understand why more coaches, coordinators in particular, do not just go that route. If there's a weakness and it's identifiable, exploit it. It's almost like a badge of honor to say, no, you know what, I have to show my prowess in other areas that I can establish the run and that I can do these things on the football field from a coordination standpoint. Bump all that, Zeno. Just go out there and find the mismatch and exploit it.
8: Yeah, well, the Lions got exploited on several fronts, particularly defensively. Let's hear from their head coach, Dan Campbell, after the loss.
14: All right. Got to give those guys a lot of credit, you know. They did a heck of a job. We knew coming in here that those guys were going to lay it on the line. They still got plenty of weapons, and the fight was going to be there, and they showed up. That team showed up. And, you know, we got ourselves in a hole there, which is frustrating. You know, the penalties that showed up, you know, in critical moments, hurt us, you know, and then, at the end of the day, we had our opportunities, man. Our defense came up with a stop and, you know, we had the ball with about 2 minutes left to go win the game. And, you know, we couldn't get it done. So that's frustrating, but if you told me we're going to get the ball, to go win it at the end, I believe we're going to win a lot more of those than we're not. And So that's probably the silver lining, that we had our opportunity. You know, what's not good is we were down two scores, had to fight our way back. So
11: you talked last week after the Jets game just about some improvements that you saw defensively, being a little bit better in phase and some of that stuff. Just, I know you always want to watch the film, but 445 yards of offense for them. Did you feel like you guys maybe took a step back on that side?
14: Well, look, we didn't, you know, we really start the game, you know, we didn't do well enough in the coverage aspect. And look, they had a couple of things in there, the RPOs that got us. You know, they put your run pass hook defender in conflict there a little bit, and he's got such a quick release. That got us a little bit early, you know. Now, I thought we handled some of that in the second half, but the issue was then the run got us, you know, and we started bleeding yards there in the second half, and that's the one thing we couldn't let happen, you know. We couldn't start giving up those run yards, because now you're opening up everything for him. But I think even bigger, you know, is that we got no takeaways. We have to get takeaways. We just have to, and we got nothing. And so, not good enough.
11: Dan, how much deeper do you have to look at this defense, especially in the secondary? Because I don't think you can count on trying to win shootouts every single week. How much deeper do you need to dive into it?
14: Well, I mean, it's there again. I need to see. I think one of the things coming into this game was, for me, it was about discipline and effort. You know, effort's always going to be a big deal. But, man, those two combined going into this game, man, I wanted to see discipline. I wanted to see effort. So I'm going to be anxious to look at the tape and just see what that looked like, you know, really in all areas. But no, I mean, look, you know, it's not good enough right now, man. That's the bottom line. It's just not good enough. And, you know, we got to score more points. We got to be more efficient than we've been. We got off to a slow start. We had two opportunities there at the end, and we didn't get it done. So we got to be better there, and we got to get takeaways on defense. That's going to have to be our recipe.
8: Yeah, a lot there for the Lions to fix, and Dan Campbell wasn't shy about letting anybody know about it. And again, it's very hard for them to correct that in a short amount of time. But I guess the real question is, I mean, you know, it's only week four, so it is possible, but they got to get it done quick.
9: Yeah, they certainly do. And man, I miss the other animated Dan Campbell. This one version is not fun at all. Please get back to winning, because I missed, and it wasn't like I felt it was false bravado or anything like that. I just missed that guy because he's fun. This guy's not fun.
8: Well, when you lose, it's not fun. I mean, biting kneecaps sounds like fun, but it's
9: that
8: not
9: sounds
8: always,
9: great.
8: Not always all it's cracked up to be at this point in time. I mean, look, the reality for the Lions and Dan Campbell is that they play in a really tough division, and no one's going to do you any favors in the NFC North by giving anything away. I mean,
9: do they?
8: The Vikings haven't exactly played great football, and somehow they are 4-0 to start the year.
9: Right. Yeah, because I think I mean, again, it's game four, folks. A lot of football left. You just entered into the month of October, and truth be told, with the way we just got through talking about preseason games and lack thereof, 5 to 6 weeks to really figure out who the heck you are and go from there from an identity standpoint. So it's, you're 2-2, you can live with that. It's when you're in the 0-4, 0-5, 0-6 range, where some of these teams are now flirting with, that you got some problems who have playoff aspirations.
8: Yeah, and it's going to start to turn quick for some of these teams after the first 4 weeks. We'll see where that goes next. 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Up next, we look more around the NFL in week four. Keep it locked right here. 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
1: 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On the diamond, game two, Dodgers Braves in LA.
2: Olsen again will be taken off of the pitch. There he goes. The pitch on the way. Swing and a line drive toward the gap in right center. Tucker on a run. Won't get it. It touches down on the warning track. Olsen's being sent. He's around third. He is going to score on a double. And Atlanta adds another huge run. As

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1: 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On the diamond, game two, Dodgers-Braves in L.A.
2: Olsen again will be taken off of the pitch. There he goes, the pitch on the way. Swing and a line drive toward the gap in right center. Tucker on a run, won't get it. It touches down on the warning track. Olsen's being sent. He's around third. He is going to score on a double. And Atlanta adds another huge run as they take a 3-1 lead. Michael Harris had a terrific at-bat. He also has his third hit. If he hits one out tonight, his next one, he's going to hit for the cycle. And Iglesias rocks and pitches. Lefty batter will swing and pop it up. Foul ground, third base side. Here comes Riley. He is under. He makes the catch. And that's the ball game. Atlanta wins it. Final score of 3-2. The Braves bullpen just magnificent here in game number two. And they have tied the series. Heading back to Atlanta on Tuesday, one game apiece.
1: They snap a seven-game losing streak in postseason road games, getting the winning game two. Dave O'Brien calling it here on ESPN Radio. Michael Harris, as Dave mentioned, did not hit that homer, so he finishes 3-for-5, double, triple, fourth player in Braves history with a single, double, and a triple in a postseason game. He spoke after the win with our Aldon Gonzalez.

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0: had an interception. There were a couple of other errant throws, potential turnovers that were overturned because of penalty. But I will say this, the Chicago Bears have an identity. That offense is user-friendly for quarterbacks because they run the football. And even though they've got some uncertainty, some moving parts along the offensive line, it doesn't matter. I say this all the time. Offensive linemen are a lot better going forward than they are going backwards. And as for the Jets are concerned, it's getting a lot harder to continue to defend Aaron Glenn. You can't say that the Jets are different when the results are the same. They're 1-3 through the first four games.
1: Correct me if I am wrong. The Chicago Bears had more first downs than the Jets did plays in this game on offense?
0: Yeah, the Chicago Bears had 57 more plays than the New York Jets on offense. The Chicago Bears had 27 more first downs than the New York Jets.
1: 34-7. Just ridiculous. And now they've won games with three different quarterbacks playing the majority of the snaps.
0: Can I just say this just for context? In a game, an offense generally has around 60 snaps. So think about that.
1: 6-0.
0: They had 57 more snaps than the Jets. That's a whole nother game. That's a whole nother game.
1: Wait, hold on. Sorry.
2: That just broke my brain.
1: Can I just do something?
0: So, go for it.
1: Quickly, I apologize, Smalls. If you're saying you're supposed to have 60 plays per game on offense, average. In essence, based on averages, it was 60-3. If it's 60 as the average number of plays, correct, and you outplay the other team by 57, in essence, it's like as if it's 60-3.
0: Yeah, I see where you're going.
1: You know
0: going
1: what I'm saying?
0: That?
1: Like, yeah, the Jets had one drive.
0: Yeah,
1: that's crazy.
0: It's like the Jets. Based on the results, they should have just showed up to Chicago with their defense and let them
1: that's
0: play.
1: What I'm saying.
0: And let them play the Bears' offense for 3 hours. That's essentially what happened.
1: Kudos to the Bears. Great day in Chicago. You got the White Sox playing today. You'll hear it here on ESPN Radio. Up 1-0, and the Bears are obviously great.
0: Man, they need
1: right
0: IBs
1: now
0: for everybody on that Jets defense.
2: Oof. Last one.
3: Cowboys at Texans.
2: More lion than lamb. CeeDee Lamb, career high 17 catches for 189 yards. His 12-yard touchdown reception right at the end, 40 seconds left, lifts the Cowboys 34-30 with a victory over the Houston Texans, who are winless at 0-4.
0: Yeah, most important player for the Dallas Cowboys yesterday was CeeDee Lamb. Second most important player for the Dallas Cowboys yesterday was Kamari Lassiter. He plays for the Houston Texans. He had two penalties in goal-to-go situations in the third quarter, gave the Cowboys seven cracks at the end zone, and they were eventually able to break through and get that touchdown. I think that's where the worm turned in that game. So credit to the Dallas Cowboys being able to find a way, that offense stepping up, CeeDee Lamb and George Pickens stepping up when they were needed the most, and that Houston Texans defense.
1: That was last year.
0: It's not the same defense this year as they were last year. And when you do things like Sports Illustrated covers that show off your players and saying you're the best defense in the NFL, you got to find a way to be able to back it up. They did not do that yesterday. They have not done that all season long.
1: They were up 13-3, 23-13. They were up 10 twice and lost. That's a problem. And they are winless, as you mentioned. And this is a team that was supposed to be really good. And they're at Tennessee next week. Winless at winless. Brutal yesterday. Credit to the Dallas Cowboys, who are behind the Giants. And Giants are 3-1. Cowboys and Eagles are both 2-2, but going in different directions. Cowboys feel on the way up. I would say the Eagles feel on the way down at this point.
0: Question.
1: I did mention that we have the playoffs today, the White Sox and the Guardians, and of course the Yankees and the Rays. And MLB postseason is on ESPN Radio. Catch every pitch of postseason action on ESPN Radio and the ESPN app, presented by Gusto. Also follow on Twitter at ESPN Radio, because we have the cam of the announcers, and the Tim Kirkchian reaction to the Yankees over the weekend went viral. It was great to watch over the weekend. So make sure you follow at ESPN Radio on Twitter as well. Coming up, a statement win, maybe for the rest of the season. 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
2: I'm just a little sick of them, that's all. I'm sick of them being great. You know why I'm sick of it? Because Patrick Mahomes and the Chiefs have been so great that he does not have a true rival. And I love rivalries in sports. I want there to be another quarterback that we can actually hold up against Patrick Mahomes, and there can be that battle for greatness. And right now, we don't have it. So

0: and Philly.
1: You have one thing in your hand right now. What is it?
2: A Sharpie.
1: What could you have used on that bag?
2: Well, I leave in the studio.
1: Okay. It's too much to ask you to get another Sharpie.
3: I'm with Smalls on this one. I'm not going out of my way to buy another clear bag.
2: Right.
3: When I already have one that was free. That's literally just wasting money.
2: For a couple hours of my life.
3: Your life was in jeopardy, though.
0: Yeah.
2: An elderly man pushed me with both hands. An elderly man.
0: Well, that's not okay.
2: Well, then someone next to me like elbowed him, was like, hey. And I was like, yeah. And then I thought, you know.
0: You got into a fight?
2: But then I thought, you know what? I kind of appreciate that. I felt like I got the full Philly experience. Mm. I got heckled. I got pushed. I had a great cheesesteak. Said go birds a couple times. It was a great time.
0: And I was
2: a little scared.
0: Mm. Well, you think you avoided with that great story that everyone is going to now, at Evco Radio, at Adam Smallman, at Chris Canty 99, if you want to tweet, whose fault is it? Is it Smalls' fault or the Eagles fans?
2: Something.
0: Yeah, is it Smalls' fault or the Eagles fans that she got heckled bringing a Giants bag into an Eagles game?
4: I think this might be the first poll where 0% of people vote one way.
0: In favor of Michelle,
4: That's correct.
0: Yeah. You think you avoided the Chiefs. You didn't. We're getting to this.
2: I tried my best to filibuster.
0: Listen, we all have had bad takes. You thinking the Chiefs could flirt with last place.
2: Because I thought the Raiders would be better.
0: You thinking the Chiefs could flirt with last place is all-time bad. We'll explain why at UnsportsESPN on Twitter for that poll. 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
1: We are Unsportsmanlike here on ESPN Radio. 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The Chiefs are 4-0. They beat the Raiders 30-27. Wide receiver issues in terms of injuries. Tyquan Thornton with a really ugly injury, unfortunately, with his ankle. Terrible, terrible injury. He had over 100 yards and 2 touchdowns in this game. And Rashee Rice also got hurt in the game. But Mahomes and K-9 were amazing. Patrick Mahomes, 15-30, 225, 2 touchdowns. And Kenneth Walker III, 22 carries, 177 yards, 2 touchdowns, 2 late touchdowns off of the fumble on the kick return. And they did a tremendous job late in that game. That was a great win for the Chiefs. And really give the Raiders credit because they went toe-to-toe with the Chiefs. But as we're looking at the Raiders and the Chiefs yesterday, let's start with the Chiefs. Kenneth Walker, I think we're all in agreement, best offseason acquisition by anyone?
2: No question about it. And when Mahomes was injured last year, there's been those reports out there that he was watching a lot of football, watching a lot of tape, and he kept messaging Brent Veach saying, we need to get him. We need to get him. And every time he would have a big moment in the playoffs and in the Super Bowl, Patrick Mahomes would be like, yeah, I don't know if we're going to be able to get him. There's a reason why he wanted him, and good on the Chiefs for going out there and giving Patrick Mahomes that weapon, especially in a season where he was coming off injury and you didn't know what he was going to look like at the outset.
1: 14 straight wins for Kenneth Walker III.
2: Incredible.
1: 14
2: He's
1: straight
2: awesome.
1: Wins. Are the Chiefs the best team in the NFL?
3: Yes. Caveat, though, they're going to have to get some help at wide receiver. And I don't know if this is like the time and space to go after a guy like Tyreek Hill, but they're going to have to add to that receiving core. They need some bodies, period. Right? You want guys that can contribute, but you also just need live bodies in the wide receiver room because the Tyquan Thornton injury seems like that's going to be a longer-term injury. We'll see what happens with the Rashee Rice that looked like a hammy. So you're going to need reliable targets for Patrick Mahomes. They've got it rolling right now with that offense because you do have a guy in the backfield that does dictate front and coverage. It makes life easier for Mahomes, but you've got to have receivers to be able to hit those shots over the top of defenses. And right now, I just don't know that they do have any of those guys. So, yeah, I love what I've seen from K-9. I love the version of Mahomes that we're getting, multiple touchdown passes in every single game this season. But you've got to have weapons on the outside in order for the passing game to continue to have this level of productivity.
1: So when you're looking at the wide receiver position for them, and Nuno points out to me that even before the injuries, they were looking at Tyreek Hill, which we have, you know, we've speculated. I've put out there for like years now, he's going to come back. Still doesn't come back, so I'm wrong at this point.
2: But they've been in contact with he and his team.
1: Yeah, and he has to come back understanding, like, you're not that dude. You just got to join this team. And hopefully, if he does, for their sake, that's what will happen. Are there teams now, though, across the league that you would look at and say we're kind of inches away?
3: He might not, but here's the thing. He might not be that dude anymore. But he might be that dude when he's with the Chiefs. Debo Samuel is that dude when he's with the 49ers.
2: He's not
3: Debo anywhere else. But when he's with the 49ers, he's special. Maybe that's what it is with Tyreek Hill. He may not be, you know, Cheetah when it comes to, you know, 31 other teams. But when he's with the Kansas City Chiefs, it unlocks the best version of him and it leads to a more explosive version of that offense.
2: And specifically with Eric Bieniemy as the offensive coordinator.
3: Yes.
2: I think that we need to acknowledge that this version we're seeing of the Chiefs, a huge contributing factor is that Eric Bieniemy is back as the OC. And Tyreek Hill clearly blossomed and was used in such an effective manner with Eric Bieniemy in that position. So, yeah, maybe for other organizations it might not be the same fit. For this team, this OC, and this quarterback, it's worth taking a chance on.
1: I'm glad you guys walked down this path. Let me be very clear on something. The concept when people are critical of she or he, they're only good with them. Not my problem. It is not my problem if I'm Kansas City if Eric Bieniemy is only good with me.
2: This is very pointed at Josh McDaniels.
1: Josh McDaniels saying, there's more. But there's more.
3: It's true.
1: It's not only Josh McDaniels. It is also Debo Samuel, who I'm glad you brought up. I can't tell you one thing he did in Washington. Not one. I have no idea of anything retroactively he did in Washington. All I know is that I'm watching San Francisco and Denver yesterday, and he's playing running back again. And then I had the flashback in my head of all of the reporting that Adam Schefter did about the debate between Debo Samuel, his agents, and the Niners as to where he should be paid, wide receiver, running back. Well, if you're not going to pay me as a combo of both, I'm not going to play running back anymore. Look who seems to be totally fine playing running back yet again. It is not my problem if I'm San Francisco if Washington can't figure out what to do with him. And same thing for Kansas City. It is not my problem, to CeCe's point, if people can't figure out with Eric Bieniemy, to Smalls, what you said, or Tyreek Hill, doesn't matter. Like, we need to get in this space where we're complimenting the partnerships that work, even if they don't work somewhere else. Who cares? Oh, Draymond wouldn't be good with the Pistons. Who cares? He's a Hall of Famer with the Warriors. It's not my problem if I'm the Warriors. Like, this guy is great for me and with us. And that's what you have with Kansas City. And that's where other teams could be concerned about the idea of Tyreek Hill going there. But maybe Kansas City is not. I also think when we're talking about best offseason acquisitions, Kirk Cousins is up there, too.
2: Unbelievable.
3: I was going to say Clint Kubiak.
2: Oh, yeah, that one,
1: well,
2: too.
1: Yeah, the Raiders, in general. Kobe Dean.
3: That was my big takeaway from yesterday's game. It had nothing to do with the Kansas City Chiefs.
2: Me, too.
3: My big takeaway was the what Raiders was going on with the Raiders. They're legit. Like, Evan, I keep telling you, like, how many more wins do the Raiders have to run into until we take them seriously as a good football team? I think we're there now, man.
2: We did it with a loss.
3: Based on how they played yesterday, man, because, listen, it could have been within them to fold after that fumble on the kickoff return where Bosa has the peanut punch and the Chiefs kickoff team gets it out. They set up another opportunity. The Chiefs are able to capitalize on it. It's a 14-point swing between the Chiefs touchdown, the turnover, and another touchdown. The Raiders could have folded when it was 30-19, but they didn't. They come back right back down, 5 plays, 65 yards for a touchdown. They force a 3-and-out, get the ball back. Kirk Cousins drives the ball into the red zone before the game ends up ending on an interception. But the Raiders were game to give the Chiefs a game yesterday. And that speaks volumes to me because I think Kansas City is the best team in the NFL. And the Raiders were right there looking at them in their eyes. So we'll see what ends up happening. But that's a really good football team. We kept talking about the Raiders potentially falling out of it. Will they trade Max Crosby away at the deadline? Will they trade away other pieces that teams might want, teams might be attracted to? Y'all, the way the Raiders are playing, this is a team that can be in the wild card. This is a team that could be second in the AFC West. That's how good they are. And I didn't see it coming. I did not. I thought this team had significant issues from flaws from a personnel standpoint. Turns out that they don't. It's a quality football team.
1: Which win over an AFC West opponent was more impressive than yesterday? Kansas City over the Raiders or the Niners over the Broncos?
3: Well, the Broncos weren't the Broncos with everybody that got hurt. Pat Bryant got hurt. Patrick Surtain got hurt in the second quarter.
1: Riley Moss
3: right before halftime. Riley Moss got hurt. Everybody got hurt for Denver. So, I mean, I don't know how much stock I can put into that.
1: I mean, San Francisco won by 10 points. There was injuries there. Kyle Juszczyk got hurt for the Niners. And obviously the Niners, as we know,
3: were 10 points, but it was a little bit skewed. I mean, it came down to it was a 3-point game right before the 2-minute warning when you had the George Kittle tight end screen and he takes it to the house for
1: which,
3: a touchdown.
1: By the way, like, he's talking about looking young.
3: His burst is incredible. I feel like all of those players in San Francisco, they either found the fountain of youth one Sunday or they're banged up and they're out of the lineup the next Sunday. I don't know what it
2: is. There's no in-between.
3: There is no in-between with guys from San Francisco, man. If they out there, they're going to look like they're in their prime.
2: Yeah.
3: If they get banged up, they're going to be out for a month. I just don't know. I just don't know with the 49ers.
1: Their play design is so awesome. They do they do little things with the ball. Like where Purdy will run a play action and you'll think he's going to roll one way and rolls another way. And like these little tiny things that you notice, you're like, they're so ahead of everyone else seemingly in their rhythm on offense, regardless of who's out there. Just where's the guy who's open? That's it. Where's the guy who's open? Hit your drop, like step into, like they're really good. I think when you look around the league right now, I look at San Francisco, Kansas City, Jacksonville as the teams that really jump out at me right now. Am I missing any that you would say? I don't mean to be disrespectful towards Minnesota, but when I'm watching that game and they beat the Dolphins yesterday. Literally during the broadcast.
3: You ain't going to win a lot of games kicking 5 field goals.
1: Well, they've won 2 games without scoring touchdowns so far.
3: You ain't gonna, I understand that. I'm just saying that's not sustainable.
1: Right. But when I'm watching that game and they're talking about they're still trying to find plays that work for Kyler Murray, and I get it, first year there. He's on a 1-year deal. You're going to run out of time before you find plays that work for him. But, I mean, and again, I'm not trying to be disrespectful towards Cleveland or Baltimore. I kind of look at it, Jacksonville, Kansas City, San Francisco. Oh, Seattle.
2: Seattle, yeah. That's
1: I'm sorry. I'm sorry. Yes, you're right about that. That's I guess the four teams, two in each conference. Yeah, Seattle and San Francisco play this week. Kansas City and Jacksonville. Those feel like the big four right now for me.
2: But right below there on another tier, as a team that's impressed me, and I think a lot of us the most so far through 4 weeks, is the Raiders. They were right there. When they got the ball to end that game, I thought, are they going to do it? Are they going to come back?
3: I'm going to be honest with you. There's another team out there, and maybe this is just confirmation bias for me. Chicago Bears.
2: I was going to throw them in there, too.
3: Hey, man.
2: How many
3: teams can say they've won games with three different starting quarterbacks this season? hey, man, Chicago Bears, their defense is a lot better than everybody thought it would be coming into this season.
1: So of your Super Bowl pick, you picked Bears and Broncos. Of your Super Bowl pick, you feel better about the NFC than the AFC. You feel better about the Bears right now.
3: Yeah.
1: And yours was the Bills.
2: No, Broncos. I had Broncos, Seahawks.
1: Who do you feel better about?
2: Seattle. For sure.
1: I have an easy one. Hey, I picked Kansas City, Philadelphia. Kansas City.
3: Listen. My opinion is subject to change if Sean Payton decides he's going to take over Blake Hawkins.
2: Which he may.
3: I'm just saying the volume on that conversation is getting louder and louder. Listen, no disrespect to Davis Webb. He may well end up being a very good play caller into the future. But for the here and now with the team that's firmly in their Super Bowl window, hey, man. Hey, Sean. It's hard to justify the offense continuing to look the way it's looking when you have one of the best play callers over the last quarter century in the National Football League.
1: I mean, in their two losses this year so far at Kansas City, at San Francisco, which are great teams, as we know, they scored 24 points combined. And in one of their wins against Jacksonville, which is a very impressive win, they scored 20 total points. This is not a high-powered offense all of a sudden. And, yeah, they have one of the best offensive minds ever as the head coach, not calling plays. So definitely something to keep an eye on. But yes, Kansas City, you guys both said more impressive win for Kansas City over the Raiders than the Niners over the Broncos because the injuries with Denver, but also the level of play that the Vegas Raiders are playing at, were smalls before the season. Did say, be surprised by the Raiders, and she was right. Did you buy the Raiders hat from Lids?
2: I should have given it to our makeup artist, Lou, who's a huge Raiders fan.
1: Now, why is that?
2: Because of Fernando Mendoza, who's not playing. However,
3: he ain't going to play no time. So
2: not with the way Kirk Cousins is playing, but we should have given her a Raiders hat because fall sports are here, and there's no better time to gear up for your favorite team. 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
0: Today on ESPN Radio, the division series continues. First in Cleveland at 5 Eastern is the Guardians and the Chicago White Sox. Then we head to Tampa where the Rays face the New York Yankees. It's game two of the American League Division Series.
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11: With Pat the producer.
12: I don't think we give enough respect to the tater tot. It never comes up in French fry conversations.
13: Stop trying to make a hot dog a sandwich. It's not a sandwich. Stop trying to make a tater tot a French fry. It's not a French fry.
12: Breakfast is not the most important meal of the day.
14: Like, yeah. I don't eat a meal until lunch either, but I usually have a protein bar. I have to make sure that I eat enough to get me through the show, but not too much when I'm asleep during the show, like Nuno.
13: Nuno, you're asleep? You're awake?
15: Ugh. I'm over it. I'm sick and tired and over it.
12: Get a life.
16: Yes, each and every day at this time, our producer, Pat Costello, gives us items in and around sports, entertainment, his life that he is over. Patrick.
12: Guys, I'm officially a mountain climber.
2: What?
12: I climbed a mountain on Saturday.
16: Congrats.
12: It was basically...
3: Can I ask you, why and with who?
12: Just by myself and... It wasn't that big of a mountain. It was pretty small. It was basically just a nice hike. Here's what they don't tell you about climbing mountains. Harder than it looks. Hard to get up a mountain. Harder to get back down. I got lost on the way back down. Eventually found my path. But
16: were you nervous to go alone, safety-wise?
3: Yeah, that's what I was thinking.
12: Nah, it was like just like a trail, basically. And there were other people
3: there.
12: But
3: if it was a trail, then how'd you get lost?
12: Because I lost the trail.
16: I'm with Pat on that. I get lost on trails all the time.
17: How?
16: Because there's like, you could veer off, you could go one way or the
2: other.
16: Why
2: are you veering off of the designated trail that helps guide you up and down a mountain in the wilderness?
16: You don't realize that they're veer offs. You think it's the trail you went up or whatever. There's multiple paths. You don't realize it in the moment.
12: Yeah, at one point I was literally climbing up like rocks to get back to where I thought the trail was. But I figured it out. I met a cool dog. That was fun.
3: You met a wild dog on the trail?
12: No, it wasn't a wild dog. It was somebody's dog. The dog's name was Chloe. The owner, I don't know what her name was.
3: But I thought you said you went by yourself.
12: There were people there.
3: Oh, there were other people
12: there? Yeah, there were other people.
3: Okay.
12: There was a guy who was running. I don't know how he was running. He was out there just like a casual run. There were more rocks on the ground than I've ever seen in any place.
16: Guy was running up the mountain?
12: Yeah, he was running up the mountain. Who do you think you are, Rocky?
16: Maybe.
12: I rolled my ankle on the way down.
3: Pat, what compelled you to go mountain climbing this weekend?
12: I drove past it before, and then it was a nice day on Saturday, and I wanted to go outside. So I was like, yeah. I didn't really know what I was getting into. I didn't look into it at all.
3: Did you hear about the reputation of this mountain?
12: No, I did no research.
3: So you just saw the mountain and said, hey, I want to go conquer that mountain today.
12: Yeah.
18: What's the mountain?
12: I don't know what it's even called.
2: Great.
16: What?
18: You don't know where you were?
2: Did you pack?
12: It was like 10 minutes from me.
2: Did you pack snacks and water and sustenance if,
12: no.
2: You know, God forbid, you get lost on the mountain?
12: No, I didn't
18: Everest.
12: Yeah, I was listening to music the whole time. Yeah, okay. It took me like an hour to get up.
2: He
12: and it wasn't
2: got
12: crazy.
2: Lost.
12: Only it's, a little lost.
18: Trails are confusing sometimes.
16: I agree.
2: Right, but you should pack snacks just in case.
3: Pat, how long did it take you to climb the mountain?
12: Like an hour up and an hour back down.
2: It wasn't that bad.
12: It was beautiful, though.
2: Great weather.
12: I'm officially a mountain climber.
16: About that.
3: Is it something that you would consider doing again?
12: Oh, yeah. I'm going to definitely go back there once autumn hits a little bit more.
18: And once you figure out where you went.
3: So you're going to climb the same mountain again?
12: Yeah, why not?
3: I would think that you would want to explore and try different mountains.
12: Pat, maybe I will.
16: Can you give Cam the address so he can look up and do stats and information about the mountains?
18: I've
16: so
18: probably climbed it. I've done a decent amount of hikes in Connecticut. I'd like to know where he went.
2: So I just looked it up. There is no official size requirement for a landform to be a mountain. So technically, anyone who climbs a mountain is a mountain climber.
12: This is what I'm saying.
2: So
12: I'm going to put it on my resume.
2: A mountain climber. Mm.
12: Here's what makes me feel a little bit less accomplished. As I was coming down, there was a guy who was walking up it with flip-flops on.
16: No, that's on that guy. Don't get in your head with that. That's crazy. That's
12: it was
16: not
12: crazy,
16: right.
12: Especially because he went, hey, there's a snake back there.
2: Oh, gosh. No.
16: That's ridiculous.
12: Flip-flops is a crazy move.
2: Yeah, you get so dirty. And it's not great for your feet gripping the terrain.
16: Your first thought is you get dirty.
2: Well,
16: I mean,
2: yeah.
16: You happen to be right, but I was thinking the gripping and then, like, yeah, I would go with that.
2: Think about how gross your feet are going to be when you get back in your car after the mountain climb? Mm. No, pass.
16: All right, Pat, nice one.
12: Here's why I had a terrible night last night. So I rolled over in bed. It's about 2 a.m. Took a drink of water. There's something in the water. I spit it out. It's dark, obviously. It's 2 a.m. And I just went back to sleep. I was like, what? I was tired. Then my alarm goes off pretty soon. So it wasn't until morning that I learned that I had drank a cockroach.
16: Oh my God.
12: Almost called out of work. I was like, do you think if I called Nuno right now?
16: You spit it back out, you said.
12: Yeah, I spit it back
16: out.
12: But
16: it touched your lips, obviously.
12: I was well aware that there was a bug in my mouth.
2: But not just any bug. A cockroach.
12: It was a cockroach.
16: Did you take a picture of it for social?
12: No.
16: Come on, Pat.
2: Ew, Pat.
12: I'm taking a picture of the cockroach
2: that
12: I drank.
2: That's so sickening.
12: Yeah, Michelle, I wasn't super pumped about it.
2: But now you also have to be concerned that you have cockroaches in your apartment.
3: So this is like the water that's by your bed?
12: It was my water bottle. It had climbed into my water bottle.
16: Wait, what?
18: Oh, no, that's so much worse.
3: Cockroach had gotten into the water bottle.
18: That's so much worse.
12: Crawled into, like, the straw part of my water bottle.
2: The straw part? Oh, my God. Oh, my God.
3: So you got to toss the water bottle now, don't you?
2: Oh, burn it.
3: Yeah, it's got to go, right?
12: I don't know. It's a great water bottle. I don't want to get rid of it.
18: I think you have to.
3: I think the water bottle. RIP to that water bottle, man. You got to get another one.
2: There's a ton of water bottles out there.
3: Yeah, bro.
12: Also, Michelle, I don't have to wonder if there are cockroaches in my apartment. There are cockroaches in my apartment.
3: Oh, boy.
12: I have traps all over the place. They're not doing well.
3: Well, apparently the traps ain't deterrent.
12: Yeah, the traps
2: maybe
12: are not helping.
2: Maybe just put water all over the apartment and they'll drown.
16: Trust me, I can relate. I live in the woods. I can relate to that. It's awful.
18: Oh, you live on a mountain. That's the first mountain Pat's actually ever
2: climbed. Yeah, that's true.
12: That's true, yeah.
2: Actually, so we're all mountain climbers because we've been to Evan's house.
3: There we go.
2: Oh, my God, Pat. I am so sorry that happened.
3: I feel bad for you, Pat.
12: It was not great. No, it was not a great way to wake up in the morning. When I rolled over, I was like, yep, it was a cockroach.
3: That is very traumatic
16: somehow,
3: to wake up in the morning that way.
16: If somehow we could grant you one experience all over again, you had to either experience your Eagles blowing that lead or drinking the cockroach again, which one would you choose? Which one was a better experience?
12: Drinking the cockroach.
16: Was better than the Eagles blowing the lead.
12: Yeah, I would rather have to deal with that again than watch the Eagles do what they did.
3: I think Pat would drink a cockroach intentionally if that meant his Eagles won yesterday.
16: Oh, good question. So if you had to drink the cockroach right now, but it meant that the Eagles held on to the 20-10 lead and Small stayed there the whole time.
12: Yes, give me the cockroach.
16: You want a cockroach.
18: Let's go. Right. That's a fan right there.
2: Yuck.
16: Next one, Pat.
12: Well, something slightly less yuck. I think flavored bagels are terrible. I bought I think it was like a cinnamon bagel because I've never really had a flavored bagel.
3: Yeah, I'm out on that.
12: It was terrible.
16: You're saying not with the topping, like a everything.
2: I like a blueberry bagel.
16: You ever had a rye bagel?
3: Yes.
16: Excellent. Yeah.
12: I just feel like...
16: He doesn't like pumpernickel,
2: I don't like
16: I'm sure.
3: Our nickname is Marble Rye.
16: Right, I know, but that's bread, not bagels.
12: I just feel like we nailed it. Like
2: bread is a bagel. Bagels and bread are in the same family.
16: Bread. Can you say what? Bread? Everyone knows you don't eat bagels.
3: Oh, it's different. That's bread, not a bagel.
2: Yeah, okay. Well,
16: what difference? Everybody
2: bagel's
16: knows.
2: Definitely
3: bagel
2: in the bread,
3: bread
2: family.
12: Yeah, but if I said, can I have some bread, and you handed me a bagel, I'd look at you funny.
16: Thank you, Pat.
2: True.
16: That's what I was saying. He just said it better.
18: So you just don't like sweet bagels?
12: Yeah, it just wasn't good. I feel like we nailed it with the plain bagel is a perfect vehicle.
2: Everything?
12: Or like even like a sesame seed bagel.
3: No,
12: or
3: Pat's
18: anti-everything.
3: Everything
18: bagel,
3: onion bagel, but all of those are okay.
2: Did you say the everything bagel is doing too much?
12: Yeah.
2: Then you haven't had the right everything
16: What about
2: bagel?
16: Pumpernickel? Do you like pumpernickel, Pat?
12: Can't say I've ever had it.
3: Mm. Not surprising.
18: How about an egg bagel?
3: Ha Oh, the mocha mousse.
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30: Good Monday morning, everybody. John and Lance along with Dell for the next 3 hours here on ESPN 97.5. Glad you could join us, and I know we have got a lot A lot to talk about this morning here on the show as we talk 0-4. 0-4. After a miserable, unbelievable defensive performance once again by this team. Three games, they needed one stop. Three games, one stop. They'd be 3-1 right now if they got a stop in each of those games. And instead, they're 0-4. In an organization that just is, it's the same. SOT, same old Texans. I mean, can you believe that after this entire offseason that this defense is what it is right now? Who would have thought, that the offense was carrying its weight the way that it has been?
0: Well, the way it has been for two games.
30: Well, three. They played well. They scored had a late score in Indianapolis that could have won the game.
0: They had 75 yards of total offense to start the fourth quarter. They didn't carry their weight.
30: They had the lead late in the game.
0: Yeah, the offense has been good in two games. It's been a turd in two games. The defense has been a turd in the two games where the offense was good. I mean, they can't get on the same page ever. That's why they're 0-4. You got bad coaching decisions. You got bad mismanagement. I mean, you got a roster that's not as good as it was supposed to be.
30: It was good enough to take the lead.
0: It took a lead because.
30: But the defense is nothing, nothing. It is the most, it's so vanilla, so predictable. Same four rushers, same zone defense, same defense where CeeDee, how in the world does CeeDee Lamb get as open as he got? Time after time after time. Did you not know he was any good?
0: Technique.
30: Did you not account? Those are, you know, that's a guy that you game plan for. Did they game plan at all for CeeDee Lamb? Not in the, I mean, how could he be that wide open?
0: D'Amico said it was technique. There are technique issues. Oh. Not covering.
30: Okay, so these same guys that were amongst the best in the league last year are just, they don't have technique this year?
0: Well, let's just face it. Let's just be real. This is an extraordinarily stubborn organization from Nick Caserio down to the head coach, down to the OCs and the DCs. Extraordinarily stubborn. They refuse. They don't want to admit a mistake. So they double down. You're not traveling. The guy you're paying, one of the highest paid cornerbacks in the game of football. He needed a bag. He needed a bag so heavy he could barely walk with $30+ million in it a year in that bag. And he can't travel and go take on a wide receiver that is ripping your guts out of your stomach. You literally can't travel your best corner. You got to put Petrie on him. I mean, that's what we're doing now. It's not what we're doing now. That's what we've done forever. The Houston Texans refuse to travel their best cornerback in a consistent base and say, you know what? We're going to lock him down. I know Joy Porter Jr. was on Nico a lot of the game. That guy hadn't played football since last December. And they said, man, we want our best on our best. I see it on other teams, but what I never see and you ask the Texans, we don't want to be too predictable. It's just what we do. Everyone needs to do their job. It's the same crap. How about best on best? If you got a lockdown corner and you're paying them like a lockdown corner, then have them go lock somebody down.
30: No. This is
0: have them go lock somebody down.
30: This is we can't bring Garrett Cole in because there's men on base.
0: I know
30: it's the same crap.
0: It's the same.
30: No, he doesn't play in the slot.
0: It's stupid.
30: Oh, that's stupid.
0: We're not asking them to play of slot receivers. We're asking them to play a big receiver who lines up in a slot because that's how they mismatch. Well, you know what? Don't let them mismatch you. Here's something, Matt Burke. Don't let him mismatch you. Say, you know what? Line him up against Petrie. But guess what? Petrie's not going to be on him. Instead, the Texans are so predictable in that sense, just like you said. They know Petrie's going to be there. So they say, on this play where we got to have a touchdown, we're going to run him against Petrie. And you know what? Sure enough, Petrie lined right there because that's what the Texans do. Because you know what the Texans are going to do. So you just run a play against what you already know is coming.
30: Yep.
0: And you don't have your best cover man on CeeDee Lamb who goes for 18 catches? I mean, what? At what point do you say, flip this, freak this? We're going to put our guy there, and everyone's going to pick somebody up. Zone, zone, zone, man, soft, off man coverages. I mean, it's ridiculous. Change it up, D'Amico. Change it up, Matt Burke. For God's sake.
30: No, honestly,
0: so predictable.
30: We took the week off. No exotics. No, I mean, it was just the same crap time and time and time and time again, over and over, not changing a damn thing. I was going to text you guys. Matt Burke took the week off again. I mean, he dialed some stuff up last week, and it looked great against Indianapolis. And guess what they did? They were good against Indianapolis, and then the same crap again this week against the Cowboys. I mean, Derek Stingley Jr. has played one snap in the slot all year long. One snap in the slot all year long. And you couldn't put him in there against a guy who's destroying you? And how, even if he's not, how in the hell on first and 25 and then second and 18, how is CeeDee Lamb standing by himself with no one 10 yards near him? How in the world on second and 18 is CeeDee Lamb standing by himself at the sideline? I mean, are you kidding? I don't even care if it's not Stingley. Who? Doesn't matter. Somebody has to be near him. Nobody's even close to him. I mean, how in the world do you let them in two plays destroy first and 25?
0: That is the
30: worst. I mean, it was like, what are you doing? What was the plan against CeeDee Lamb? There was no plan whatsoever. And no adjustment during the game when he's destroying you. I can't even believe that this is the same. It's almost the same personnel as last year.
0: Mm-hmm.
30: Almost the same. Noah Z's this yesterday, which is a problem.
0: Well, Noah Z's, no Henry. Like they are loosened up. Kenneth Murray sucks.
30: Yeah.
0: I watch him catching blocks all day long and catching him getting driven back. Look, they're weak at the second level right now. There's no question. But they didn't lose that game because the linebackers are bad. And there were a couple of, and I do want to, I'm not blaming it on this. The defense is at fault. There were a couple of really bad calls yesterday on Kamari Laster. A couple of really bad ones. I even thought, honestly, the one that who was calling that game? Oh, it's Greg Olsen. I thought the second one, he goes, okay, that one was, cause the first one down on the goal line, which is a massive one on third down, he goes, come on, he goes, I'm an offensive player. But what is he supposed to do? Defensively, you lock up, like that's not usually, you lock up, but he didn't grab it. It's within 5 yards. It's a catch technique and it's within 5 yards. That's usually not called. There was another one that was a mild push off by Pickens. Yeah. I think it was
30: Pickens,
0: and it was called on Kamari.
30: Yeah. Yeah. He pushed off.
0: Look, they weren't disciplined. They had dumb penalties again, but there were a couple that were horse crap.
30: Well, and the one that wasn't, when they showed the replay of the Texans holding, there's a face mask. The tackle has got his hands all over Will Anderson Jr.'s face mask, pushing his face, and the referee is standing right there looking at it. And I'm like, wait a minute. And that wasn't even, by the way, the Ed Ingram hold that was critical was a terrible call. A terrible call. And it was a different place, obviously. And there was a play against the Texans. I forget which penalty it was on the Texans. But Will Anderson Jr. is getting his face mask pushed into his face. And nothing. And the ref is standing right there. I mean, holy crap. And the Ed Ingram call, the holding call, was ridiculous. He, even in slow motion, he barely grabbed it. He couldn't even, and it didn't even hold for like even a split second. And they called a holding on him. That was, the refereeing was terrible. It was terrible yesterday. It was so lopsided against the Texans. It was ridiculous. But that being said, they had 13 for 90. Holy crap. 13 penalties. They're undisciplined. The special team sucked. How many penalties did you get on that? Your first two drives, you had holdings on your kickoff return. Then you give up a kickoff return that they're inside your territory to the 48. Then where you get one decent by Noel, but then you give, then you have another penalty on a kickoff. Holy crap. I mean, Frank Ross, how terrible was that? Your special teams were awful. The defense
0: again
30: was awful. Awful.
0: Dude, every single punt, no one was in the screen whenever he caught it. Not one gunner was even in the screen. Two problems. Slow-ass gunners getting jammed up. And number two, a punter with a horrible hang time. No gunners were in the freaking, in the screen, on the screen when he was catching the punt for Dallas. Do you know how impossible that is in today's NFL where everyone has a high 4.8, 5-point hang time? Do you know how impossible that is when everyone has athletes outside who can get down there and specialists, frankly, who are gunners by nature, and that's what they do? The Texans weren't even in the screen on two of the three punt returns. They weren't even in the screen, and there was a minimum of 15 yards head start that he had to take off. Like, that's awful, Frank. You got to fix that. You gotta fix that either with a new punter or with better, gunners.
30: No, this is it. This is This is disgraceful.
0: Oh, Dell's doing his haircut thing for Frank Ross. His haircut thing. He's cutting Frank too much hair.
30: Frank's cutting hair. Was busy cutting hair instead of designing some plays where you would. How about? I mean, three penalties on the kickoff return team. What the. I mean, you're starting field position every time, except the one Noel return. The one time that Noel was able to, the only thing the special teams did all day that was a positive. Mm-hmm. And they had plenty of negatives. Plenty of negatives. 713-780-3776 is the number if you want to get in here. We have got so much to talk about this morning here on the show. And we've got, what did you learn this weekend in one sentence? But we also have, let's hear from D'Amico about the defense. It's unacceptable. It's ridiculous even with the talent that they have on the field that this defense would be as pitiful as it has been. It's not one of the worst defenses in the league that with the talent that they have, with the money that they've spent, with the draft picks that they've used, with the free agents that they've signed, this defense and with the expectations, I knew they couldn't live up to the expectations of the offseason. I said that before the season started. This is going to be very difficult for them to live up to the expectations that they have. But to be this, I mean, I could certainly see, okay, they've fallen off to a top 10 defense. Okay, mm-hmm. That's fine. But this?
0: Mm-hmm.
30: This is ridiculous how bad it is. Mm-hmm. Kamari has been a real disaster this year, if you want to know the truth. It's mm-hmm. been a disaster. The Bills game, and then, you know, playing off last week against Indianapolis, a 10 yards when 5 yards was all they needed for a field goal. And then this week, you can't tell me the wasn't a hold in the end zone. He held him in the end zone. He did. And he had two penalties that gave the Cowboys a score and game. I mean, it was just Kamara has really been a detriment, if you want to know the truth. And Stingley, who's he covering? Who you got him on? What are we doing? What are we doing? Nobody is on CeeDee Lamb. And Stingley's not in the picture. He covered CeeDee four times, and CeeDee had two catches for 17 yards. Against everybody else, he had 172 yards with 15 catches.
0: That's on Matt Burke.
30: Yep.
0: I mean, Laster got beat on some stuff. He was not particularly good. Don't want to hear anything about his contract. Don't want to hear about how much Stingley makes anymore. Y'all need to stop talking about contracts with these players. I don't want to hear about their money. They're 0-4. No one needs a bag, so shut up. All right, because it's not happening. No one's getting money.
30: Here's
0: freaking game, or no one gets money.
30: Nobody gets paid. Here's D'Amico on the defense.
4: Yeah, today was not a great finish by our team defensively. It was not good enough. The offense goes out and plays like they played to give us 30 points defensively. You have to find a way to close that game out, and you know it's disappointing that we've been in three games that way, right, where the offense has done a great job and we haven't been able to close it out there in the second half. So we got to look at it all and see what changes we need to make and what we need to fix.
30: Now, finally, he's talking about changes. Have we heard him talking about changes before?
0: No, but he's mentioned changes twice in his press conference.
30: Yeah. No.
0: We need to play more from the press conference. There was some, you know, he refused to talk about the running game being an issue. He wanted to spotlight the offense being positive. And I get it because he's protecting those guys. He wanted to focus on, look, they scored, they got in the 30s again. Like, guys, I want to focus on who made plays. The offense overall did their job. They scored that many points. And I get that. And that's admirable. However, it doesn't change the fact that the running game has only been a factor in one half all year. One half, the first half of the first game against Buffalo. That's when Montgomery was having a really good half. Since then, nothing. And Montgomery looks slow laterally. Can't, you know, Woody Marks looks like he has way better juice, way more effective. Montgomery has to have a downhill hole. He cannot create. Like, he can avoid a guy, but he doesn't have the quickness
30: in,
0: to...
30: In his defense, he's getting hit behind the line of scrimmage every single play.
0: He has to avoid someone. Well,
30: every single play.
0: Yeah, I mean,
30: he's getting hit behind the line of scrimmage.
0: They're giving up penetration way too early.
30: I mean,
0: and if that's going to be the case, you have to have
30: a creative back.
0: The
30: offensive line blows. David Montgomery really hit 60 yards in week one, 29, 33, 24. I mean, and it's not like they're not giving him opportunities. And when D'Amico was asked about... you can't run the ball. We scored 30 points. Points. It's not good enough. It's not good enough. You're putting the whole damn game on CJ. CJ played great. Nico coming back was spectacular. I mean, all of that was good, but you gotta be able to run the football. You can't, I mean, it's ridiculous. What about when you want to hold a lead?
0: Mm-hmm.
30: I mean, honestly.
0: Running the football is essential for this team.
30: Yes.
0: CJ's playing out of his head right now. And you're 0-4. Like, you're wasting a good quarterback performance where he's got poise and he's doing everything he needs to do. Who could have guessed? I said this on Twitter, and of course the CJ pom-pom riders were busy pulling CJ's pants down so they could get to work. But the real story is what CJ's actually doing. I'm in a really, I'm not gonna, if I cuss, would you dump me, Dell? Would you dump it?
30: Right.
0: I'm in a really poor mood right now because of this.
30: Well, get in a better mood because we got calls on the other side and we ought to talk to Zadik Jewelers right here. What did you learn this weekend in one sentence coming your way? And I'm paying up my debt. Yeah. So there is that. If you want to get to the YouTube channel anywhere that you want to see, You can
0: when are you going to do it? Because we'll get people watching. Are you going to do it live? You're going to do it today?
30: I'm doing it right now.
0: You're doing it now. Hold on.
30: What the hell is wrong with you?
0: Hold on. Let me get people going there.
30: Take a break and people can
0: go to
30: see
0: our
30: it.
0: X account. Go to YouTube if you want to see it.
30: Yeah. All right. Our X account or YouTube or Facebook.
5: Oh, AJ was up bright and early. He's already screenshotted it. AJ got up.
0: Shut up. Did he really?
5: He tweeted at us with the screenshot.
0: You know, I wanted to tweet something. I'm just like, I can't tweet Hitler.

0: out, you know, what it is they've got going on today. They've got the best in luxury watches, men's and women. They've got the best, when it comes to, oh boy, I'm just seeing John's screen. They've got the best when it comes to luxury watches. 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
1: Broadcasting live from the Huntington Bank Studios. Here's John Granato and Lance Zierlein.
2: All right, I guess we got to hear him. AJ, Cowboy fan, like second tier producer here. Well,
3: second tier. Be so disrespectful. Look at
4: I
3: you.
4: Mean, it's usually shots at me.
2: Well, I'm at, now I got CJ. Now I got CJ to go after. Okay, I mean AJ to go after.
3: Wow.
2: AJ,
3: you guys.

0: have to go to the YouTube or the X and see John. I could barely get through the Zadok commercial.
1: So yeah, you.
0: Is that real, John? Is that a real? For those who don't know, he had to pay off as a Hitler mustache bet. One of the. I'd rather do some of these fantasy football challenges.
1: He brought this on himself, by the way.
0: I know he bet it, and AJ agreed to it.
2: I was
0: and John paid off. Don't say John doesn't pay. The Lannisters always pay their debts.
2: I paid my debt.
1: Some of the energy yesterday in the group chat, which I never respond to really, particularly during games. John, of course, Texan fan, so he's going to be upset when things aren't going his way. I felt a special desperation in some of these texts as this team was letting him down. And I assumed it was because of what he's doing now. Maybe he just didn't want to be 0-4 really badly. But there was a level of texting in that group chat where I felt the Hitler mustache on his shoulder.
0: I finally just put the picture out there at the end of the game.
1: And I thought he was texting through it, and then the team never came through for him. So, yeah, you can see it right now, and AJ is the victor. He was at the game.
2: All right, Swaggy Russ, what do you want to say?
3: Man, I just wanted to check in and see how you were doing. I saw the stream this morning, and I was like, wow, that tape looked good. I mean, I don't know. The tape mustache, I don't know what you put in with super glue. I saw a comment earlier saying I hope that the mustache stays. You just look good, John. But I like how you were giving Dallas his credit. How you said that last year to hell because we can't guard CD. Everyone knows that. It was just a beautiful thing to see just how, you know, sad you were. But, yeah.
2: I am really sad. I tell you, I was really sad during that game. I was seriously sad during that game. Why? I couldn't believe it. I couldn't believe
0: it. You thought you had it at one point. I was like, oh, they're not losing this.
2: No, but they can't come up with a stop. They cannot come up with a stop when they have to. And this is not the first time, though. They did this last year even. So they did it a couple of times last year. They needed a stop against Tampa. They couldn't stop them. They had that terrible, terrible pass rush by Henry Toa. And there was another game where they just couldn't stop them at the end of the game. And now there's three games already this year where they have to come up with one stop and they can't do it. Even as bad as they were, as horrible as they were the whole game, one stop is all you needed. And you'd think they would be able to, you'd think that they would change something up. They didn't change anything up the whole game. The whole game. I mean, oh, my God. It was just awful. How was the atmosphere there, AJ? What was the percentage of Cowboy fans there?
3: Honestly, I think it was 50-50. And it could have been 60-40 Dallas. Like, there was a point where, like, when Dallas Cowboys fans, like, we were all turning with the Cowboys and, like, the Texans and the PA, they were turning up the volume in the music because it was taking over for real. So it was crazy for sure. Like, there was a lot of Cowboys community there. And like you said last time we did the show, like, a lot of those Texans fans are selling their tickets, and it showed too because a lot of Cowboys fans were there, definitely.
2: All right.
1: I'm have disgusted. You had enough, John?
2: I've had enough of you, AJ. All right. Goodbye.
0: Let me ask, how did you – that thing is so dark. Is that black tape or is that an actual mustache?
2: It's my wife's pencil.
1: Yeah, he goes.
0: So it's real.
1: Mascara, yeah.
0: So it's real hair.
2: Yeah, I still got my mustache.
0: It's not a tape, darn man.
1: His facial hair remains outside of the mustache. He had to trim around that.
0: I just can't stop. I couldn't do the Zadok. Like the Zadok, I laughed at the end.
2: Well, because I looked at the screen. Comment about the.
1: We hadn't really noticed that.
2: The side comb.
1: Yeah. Well, AJ didn't ask you to go that far.
0: No. Wait. Did he do that too?
1: His hair to the side too.
0: Oh, did he do that too?
1: Yeah.
0: It feels like you wanted to dress up like this.
1: Well, I wouldn't admit to that.
2: I wanted to wear a tie and a jacket. And my wife said no.
1: No.
2: That's too much.
3: Oh my god.
0: No. Oh my god.
2: But yeah, so, anyway, come on
0: only
2: in and
0: silver
2: see.
0: Silver lining for an own.
2: Go to Facebook or X or, YouTube, yeah, or YouTube. And you can see.
1: Those are the prime spots. You'll see John paying off a bet. He's a man of his word.
0: I will say we have many more. We've got right now, 30 to 40% more people on Twitch right now than we usually do.
2: Yeah. Well,
0: that 30%.
2: And I'm sure they're all capturing it. That's fine.
1: Yes, this is going to follow you around a little bit.
2: It is going to follow me around for a long time. Anytime Hitler is mentioned. Now I get the Hitler stuff instead of you, Lance.
0: He's not mentioned a lot.
1: Yeah, but I guess that,
0: we don't talk about him that often on the show.
1: No, it's not really a topic of conversation.
2: No, but if he does, I mean.
0: But if he does,
2: I mean, anytime the Cowboys are mentioned, you get your Cowboys hat on you.
1: That's true.
2: Yep.
0: Yeah, I know. That's true.
2: Yep. So I'm sure you're happy today because of your Cowboy fandom. AJ, beat it. Beat it, AJ. I don't need you around anymore.
1: All right, AJ. Congratulations.
3: Yeah, have a good show, guys.
1: Thanks. So this is real tough for our social team, which is a one person. Because normally, as the lead show,
0: you can't clip this.
1: She can't clip any text.
0: We got to tell her. We got to tell Lexi, listen.
1: You think I got to Lexi.
2: Or she has to headline it as John pays off his bet.
1: But not even. I don't know if we want.
0: Yeah,
1: this
0: I don't even.
2: I'm not sure.
1: So Lexi, go with Jeremy and Joe or something because not today with John.
2: Not today, my friend. Not today.
0: So we also didn't talk about.
2: Well, let's do it on the other side.
0: Okay.
2: Because we got. What did you learn?
0: 7:45.
2: What did you learn this weekend in one sentence at 7:45? So we got to have a little bit of a segment next. So quickly here, I want to talk about Fliff. 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
13: 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If you want to get in, 713-780-3776 is the number. Three penalties on kickoff return. Big return by Jalen Null. Got to give him credit for that. But then, Noel fielded a punt that was bouncing into the end zone.
14: Well, he's not. Well, you mean at the 10-yard line?
13: Yeah, it was about the 5-yard line. He grabbed it. Yeah. Go look at it again.
14: Okay,
13: it was bounding into the end zone, and he went and grabbed it.
14: Yeah, I know
13: instead
14: he had
13: of taking it out to
14: there's
13: the 25.
14: Some defenders around there. I know he's very panicky about letting the thing, because they want him to field the punt, but he doesn't have the best IQ when it comes to decision making as a punt returner.
13: Now, he did make a couple of plays.
14: No,
13: he had the kick return that was
14: talented
13: nice.
14: Return,
13: he
14: man.
13: Also had CJ was good yesterday. Now, and what about Kaylee dialing up the hook and ladder?
14: Oh, now that was a great play call, because
13: great.
14: How are you going to get 14 or no, it's 12, right? I think it's third and 12.
13: Yeah,
14: and that was a fantastic call, not just because it worked, because it's something that is unexpected. It's, you save it for situations like that. Maybe Nick's just been saving it the whole year, John.
13: Maybe. Well, I mean, you had it in a perfect situation.
14: It was a really good call.
13: Perfect situation.
14: It was almost fumbled away by, was it Schultz that caught the ball?
13: Yeah.
14: He didn't catch it clean.
13: He almost didn't. No, he didn't catch it cleanly.
14: It just got off, but I was so pumped on that call.
13: That was a great call. Great call. In a time that you had to have it, they go down and score the touchdown, and then the defense lets you down. I mean, this is, what is the deal? Now, I can see what a lot of people are clamoring. You know, I'm looking at the play right up the sideline, Jalen Knoll, and he hit beautiful throw by CJ, and he has a big gainer. I mean, the guy got some big play explosive capabilities. Mm-hmm. But can we slow down on every single press conference asking why he doesn't get 30 balls a game? Man, does Nico make a difference. Holy crap. He's so good. It's so good to have Nico back. I mean, it's CJ's confidence. Just getting open the first play of the game. They have a big play action, Nico across the middle, boom, a huge play just to start the game. So good to have Nico back. He's got to stay healthy. Was there a reason? Do you think because of his injury prone that he wasn't in on the Hail Mary?
14: No, that shouldn't be it. I didn't even realize that he wasn't in on a Hail Mary.
13: Yeah. Yeah. I mean,
14: no, I'm curious as the answer to that one.
13: Why would
14: that be the case?
13: I don't know. Maybe that too crowded and people, I don't know.
14: But Dallas did a delay, did a delayed rush where nobody rushed the quarterback, and then they brought two people way off the edge. That would be, you know, impossible for them to get to. I've never seen anyone do that before. It didn't have an impact. CJ, it just allowed the receivers to get down there.
13: Yeah. But everybody was back. Everybody was back.
14: That's
13: there.
14: Where you need a Bryce Underwood.
13: So what did you think Hail Mary. What did you think of the two Kamari in the end zone?
14: Well, penalties? We talked about it earlier. I thought the first one was not. There was not enough impeding of. They were both fighting for that space. That was a catch technique at about the 5-yard mark. That one should not have been called. The second one, I thought the second one was frankly even a little bit soft, but I get it.
13: Yeah,
14: but you had just called the other one. Yeah, he grabbed him a little bit. The first one, he did not grab him.
13: No.
14: There was contact. He did not grab him. That is almost never called down there because that's an impossible thing to avoid when a receiver runs into you at about the 5-yard mark. It's almost impossible. So, he did not create that contact. Usually that's not called. Greg Olsen said, I'm an offensive guy. I'm sorry, but I don't see what else he could have done here. I don't think that's a penalty.
13: He did. The receiver ran into him. But Kamari has been, I hate to say it, and he's betting on himself this year. He needs to have a big year. He's supposed to get, and he has just been, he's not been great. He's not been great.
14: It's been a problem.
13: It's been a problem. And his penalties and, you know, the very first game of the year, the missing the ball and
14: missed interception has
13: that set the tone. That miss set the tone for the entire season.
14: That's what it looks like.
13: Yep. Oh my God. This Tyquan Thornton thing. Have you seen this?
14: No.
2: When he's laying prone on his back.
13: And his ankle, his foot.
2: Comes over to check on him, and he goes, "Hey man, how's it going?" And he goes, he points at his ankle and it's dislocated.
14: Oh no, I don't, I can't.
2: And then when he sees it, the lineman goes, "Oh my gosh!"
13: His foot is sideways. He got up and started to celebrate. He didn't even realize.
14: No.
13: Yeah. Oh yeah.
2: Yeah.
13: Yeah. Oh God.
14: So should I not watch it?
2: It's bad.
14: I'm not going to look for it.
13: His foot is going left
2: the wrong way.
13: Yeah.
2: That's after Rashee Rice had to leave the game early because of I think a hamstring. So the Chiefs, who are now 4-0, the Raiders lose their first game, lose their top, at least two of their top four receivers or so.
14: And they're talking to Tyreek.
2: I saw that. They're in contact. I don't know if he has power in his leg back, because that was the last we've heard of him, that he didn't have it. So we'll see. But, yeah, the Chiefs still rolling, but the wide receiver injuries, and we know about that here, catching up to them.
14: 181 pounds, another kind of small guy. Slender, very slender because he's 6'2".
2: Join Xavier Worthy and whoever else comes their way. They got a couple small guys over there.
14: Yeah, they do. Skinny guys.
13: Yeah.
14: Kind of weird. They've gone to a weird. I asked Brett Veach about their GM one time, and he just said, well, it's not intentional. I'm just like, oh, it feels like this is a thing with you guys. going skinny and sometimes small. But what do you think about D'Amico? So Greg Olsen was effusive in his praise, and I think it's because they know some of the storylines here in Houston. He was effusive with his praise for D'Amico Ryan's clock management at the end of the first half, calling a timeout, saving time. Really, it was this guy. Holy crap. Can you imagine Brian, head coach of Dallas,
2: Schottenheimer.
14: Brian Schottenheimer tries a 65 yarder, leaves enough time for Houston to just basically
13: it had to
14: get
13: be
14: 20 yards. Listen, and Kiami, he gave the Texans three.
13: I saw so many people. Oh, that was great. That was great. All he did was make it easier for Dallas to score a touchdown.
2: In the second half.
13: No, the first half. The first half. Okay. So he started when they were out.
14: Oh, no. I was just talking about. Okay. So you're talking about the timeout, but Schottenheimer attempting a 65 yarder and then giving the Texans over 20 seconds to get down and kick a field goal. He gave away 3 points.
13: Yeah.
14: That could have been massive.
2: He gave away 6 points because he tried
13: it. He did. First of all.
14: Yeah. We pulled one, yeah.
13: So he starts calling the timeouts when they're not in field goal range yet. Let the clock go because if they get a first down and you're out of timeouts, you gave them an opportunity to score a touchdown. Because he didn't call the timeout last week with 1:05 to go and let it run down to 30 seconds, now all of a sudden he's calling timeouts with 2 minutes. I mean, it was just like, wait until they're in field goal range or they're going to score. You gave them an opportunity. If it wasn't for Dak taking that sack, it was the perfect storm. Dak takes the sack. They try a 65-yarder, okay? They don't get the 3rd-and-7. They get a sack, and then they try a 65-yarder. And let the clock – I mean, everything that could have possibly gone wrong for the Cowboys – went wrong for the Cowboys and went right for the Texans, and that's why they scored the field goal. But if they get that 3rd-and-7, all you've done is given them more time to, and they still have their timeouts to score a touchdown.
2: Well, I guess the question would have been if D'Amico in his mind, I guess, is saying we're going to get this stop and then we're going to have time to score. So what do you side with? Your coach believing we're going to get a stop and then we're going to have our offense on the field to score? Because that's risk assessment. Because like you said, if you don't get the stop and the Cowboys complete a ball or two, then you're in real trouble.
13: But you also have to realize that there's only going to be like they had. And if it wasn't for the Cowboys screwing up royally, then he wouldn't have been able to kick even a field goal with no timeouts and 30 or 20 seconds left in the half.
14: We got lots of time to talk Texans, and we will, because there's no Astros to talk, so we're fine. We need to break it here because I'm sure the people want to tell us what they learned this weekend.
13: What did you learn?
14: Two lines are open right now. Two are filled. Fill them up. When somebody falls off, you jump in. 713-780-3776.
13: All right, we're going to do that. It's What Did You Learn This Weekend brought to you by Nick's Place. What did you learn this weekend in one sentence brought to you by Nick's Place? We'll do that on the other side, so give the call. 713-780-3776. I enjoyed the game with some cold, clean, crisp, refreshing Coors Lights. 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
1: Broadcasting live from the Huntington Bank Studios. 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
2: Oh, my God. Okay. 713-780-3776. Dell just told me who the first caller is. It's... well...
3: Don't tell me it's a lawyer.
2: No. Okay. Is Cal on a mobile?
4: No, just Cal. I don't know if it's...
2: Oh, it's Cal. You
3: it
2: don't
3: may
2: know
3: not
2: if
3: be
2: it's...
3: the same.
2: It may not be. It may be a real Cal?
4: Possibly. Or the Cal. You never know.
2: So, what did you learn this weekend? Doesn't have to be about sports. Can be about anything. I learned something about my football team. They suck. That's what I learned.
4: I learned something.
2: And so...
3: No, do not do this. They're telling you they want you to go on an emotional tirade, screaming at the screen and pointing and yelling. Do not do that, John.
2: No.
3: Do not stay very even keel today. No anger.
2: No anger. I'm not... No... And no, because we don't want that captured. We just don't.
3: No, do not scream and yell.
2: I'm sure you're going to capture this as is, but I'm not going to be
3: no emotional tirades.
2: No emotional tirades. What I am going to do is go to Cal, 713-780-3776. Cal, what did you learn this weekend in one sentence?
5: Hey, guys, Cal on the mobile here. I learned that the Dallas Cowboys had this superb wide receiver named CeeDee Lamb. Man, he's fun to watch.
4: Get off. You're not supposed to enjoy it, Cal.
3: Get off. He actually sounds like Cal a little bit.
2: A little bit.
3: Except he was Cal in a bathroom there.
2: So disgusted with this football team, I can't even tell you. Waited all offseason for this. 0-4.
3: I know.
2: 0-4. All offseason for this.
3: Oh, God. It's 0-4. They're legitimately going to have to win like 6 in a row to get back in conversation.
4: They would have
3: to
4: do something that's only been done once. The Chargers went 0-4 and made the playoffs. That's the only team who's ever done it.
2: Hey, you know, they've got the talent to do it. I mean, they got the running game to do it, don't they?
3: No, they don't.
4: Sure. Oh,
2: God, it's awful.
3: CJ's having his best year of his career, and they're 0-4.
4: He's like, 0-4. Well, someone pointed out Deshaun Watson had the best year of his career, and the team was terrible.
2: Yeah.
4: And then he promptly got the hell out of here. Let's move to Ocho. Ocho, what have you learned?
6: Yeah, I learned that the Los Angeles Dodgers are charging $125 for something called a Colossal Burger with fries.
3: What in the hell are your people doing, John?
2: I don't even care. I don't know. But I think it feeds a bunch of people.
4: Yeah, they gave out free water because it was hot as hell in California. 100 degrees, something like that?
2: Yeah, it's been ridiculous here.
4: For their game. Let's move to, well, you asked for a lawyer. We got one. Let's go to Jim Adler.
3: I didn't ask for one.
4: Well,
3: I just knew it was coming.
2: Did.
3: Yeah.
4: Jim Adler, what have you learned?
7: Hey, this is Jim Adler, the Texas Hammer. Did the Texans make you pay off a reckless bet? Call me now.
4: John? You want to dial him up?
3: Make you pay off a reckless. For those who can't see, John paid off his bet. I mean, respect to John. That's a grown-ass man right there.
2: Mm-hmm.
3: Now, you're the one who also said, bet a Hitler mustache, AJ, on the Cowboys and Texans. And AJ, to his credit, said, okay.
4: Okay.
3: Now, you had more to lose.
2: I didn't think they could possibly lose after they went
3: 0-3. Now, AJ having it, people could say, what are you doing? Like a Michael Jordan thing? You doing it is scary. Well, and to your credit, you also painted it black with some mascara or whatever.
4: Well, you did it before the season because of your confidence in this team and your hate for the Cowboys, and it just did
3: the
4: not
3: bet,
4: work out.
3: Not the mustache.
4: Bet. Yeah, the bet. He's not had this
2: for a while.
3: He's got a Hitler mustache. Like, you've got to go see it right now before it's gone.
2: I was really confident all week long. Had Nico coming back, Ed Ingram coming back.
4: All that stuff, at least the Nico part paid off.
2: Yeah, yeah.
4: From the first play.
2: Who's next, Al?
4: We move to, let's see, Tommy. Tommy, what have you learned?
8: Good morning, gentlemen. I went to Ducky McSweeney's on Sunday and learned that Bench Wilfork has lost over 110 pounds since his playing days.
3: Yeah, I didn't know what the number was, but I felt like it was over 100.
2: Oh, my God. He was so big as a player, and now he looks like a normal human being.
4: You know, it's funny because he was in studio, and then there was a clip that came out about this guy. He was talking about all the great – he does the funny thing. He does just clips with the NFL. He did all the great punt returners that he loved, and then he flipped to all these offensive linemen with big man runs and Vince's on him, and he looks – like four Vince's compared to what he is now.
2: Yeah. Mm-hmm. He looked like a linebacker, not a defensive linebacker.
3: And when John talked about him, I showed a picture. So I took this picture when Vince was fishing. I got a shot of him. I made it black and white. It's a really cool stylized picture. And it's Big Vince.
2: Oh, my God.
3: And it showed the picture. And he goes, look at that. And she goes, yummy. Like, she liked Vince better. His wife liked him better when he was Big Vince.
2: Yes. Yes.
3: She thought that was yummy.
2: Yeah.
3: No. She said yummy.
2: Some ladies like him big.
3: I know.
4: Some fellas, too.
3: It's true.
4: Let's move to Daniel. Daniel, what have you learned?
9: Yeah, I learned that if Five Star keeps ticking like he is right now, he'll be in the Hall of Fame with Tony Hatchet Man Valentine.
4: Mm. You having a good week? Five Star?
3: 2-0. He had both underdogs winning outright, and they both won outright.
2: Got it. Yeah. Northwestern.
3: Northwestern and
2: kicked their
3: Minnesota.
2: Ass. Yeah. And Chip, Minnesota, yeah.
4: Yeah, Chip Kelly.
3: I mean, he had those nailed. He had Northwestern a week before that he said would be a close
4: Indiana,
3: game.
4: Yeah, and they brought out the wing tee against Penn State.
3: Yeah.
2: He's been 2-0 the last 2 weeks. Yeah.
4: I believe so.
2: He's been kicking ass.
3: Every Friday at 9:30, Five Star.
4: Yeah, he knows the Big Ten. Let's move to, and other things, let's move to Mito. Mito.
2: Mito.
10: Shout out to John, man of the German people. I learned that if we suck for Archie Manning, we're going to be another year five in the dirt, man. Golly, another 5 years in the dirt.
3: No, say no to Archie.
4: Don't worry about it. Your quarterback's playing actually really well. He ain't the problem.
3: Yeah.
4: He ain't the problem.
2: No, but you got to pay him. I mean, if the Texans get the first overall pick, which is a real possibility now.
4: You take Jeremiah Smith or defense. You don't. What?
3: You try to trade,
4: And then take Jeremiah
3: to the second pick, maybe. I mean, you got to be careful. You can't miss on Jeremiah Smith. Threw another 200 at people. Like, this is, he is really a grown all pro playing against
4: problems,
3: college
4: injuries,
3: corners.
4: And lack of availability. Go get Jeremiah Smith. No. Let's move to La Raza. La Raza, what have you learned?
11: Juanito G. So what I learned this weekend is that CJ said you should upgrade your old iPhone to the new one, and then an anonymous person said greatness does have no limits.
3: Okay. That was Jason and Waco who said greatness has no limits. And what CJ said was, we need to be like... Last year doesn't matter. It's every year's a new year. And he compared it to an iPhone, which
2: don't have to update every year.
3: Yeah.
4: But that's a man who's feeling himself and looking out at everyone going, not my problem. I'm not the problem here.
3: Yeah, well, I upgraded. He said, I upgraded to
4: the
3: new
4: one. That you guys are at my neck, and look at me.
3: Looks like that O-line downgraded.
4: Yeah.
2: CJ can afford to upgrade his iPhone every year. Oh, yeah. The rest of us, guess what? We can't do that, CJ.
4: Well, let's move to...
2: I got an old-ass iPhone.
4: Let's move to Peter. Peter, what have you learned?
12: Morning, gentlemen. I learned that ATB has a special edition milk carton featuring a missing poster of Kwame Lasseter.
3: No, he's there.
4: He was found. The Cowboys found him.
2: They've been finding him.
3: Yeah, if he was
2: referees
3: missing.
2: Referees are finding him more than anybody.
3: If he was missing him, the Cowboys and the refs brought him home.
2: Yeah.
3: Was this who you were looking for?
4: Tearful reunion, Kamari Lasseter. Found him. Let's move.
3: They had that one shot where they were dead strong right on his eyes after that one penalty, and he had his eyes wide open like couldn't believe it.
2: Well, he's watching the replay, and I can't. Yeah. But that was a tough call.
3: The first one was. Second one was probably the right call.
2: Yeah,
3: the first one I didn't think was the right call.
4: Let's get to
3: the first one. The first one was on a third down. Like, that would have got them off the field.
2: Yeah, off the
4: second
2: field.
4: One was on a fourth down.
2: They would have tied the game with a field goal.
3: The second was on a fourth down?
4: Yeah.
3: Oh, my God.
4: They thought they got the stop, and then Dak was like, relax, and then we saw the penalty. Let's move to David. David, what have you learned?
13: Yeah, good morning, gentlemen. I learned that the rumors of Hitler living in Argentina are false. He actually lived in Los Angeles.
3: Oh, no. Well,
4: there it is.
3: I mean,
14: I think it's just somebody biting his style.
2: Still got a black mustache, too. That's unbelievable. Mm-hmm. That's crazy. Crazy that it's still that black. He's as old as he is.
14: He dyes it like Ryan Day.
4: Yes, he does, Ryan Day. Let's move to, look who's here. We haven't seen or heard from this person in a while. Lazy J, what have you learned?
2: What up, Lazy J?
4: Oh, nothing, huh?
15: No butthurt fans, baby. We the real king, baby. How about them Cowboys?
2: That's it.
14: Take get him off of there. That's off. Not really what did you learn. That's just trying to brag in one sentence.
2: Beat it. We don't need your ass here. We don't need none of your Cowboys fans. Ooh, here.
14: Big deal. Your two wins will come against 2-0-4 teams.
2: Send ice to AJ's house.
4: Oh, AJ.
2: Not AJ. I mean, not AJ.
14: It's not AJ.
4: Or Lazy J. What are you doing?
14: What are you doing?
4: Stop it.
14: Don't say that with your current state.
4: Yeah, I mean, you do have a bit of a fascist feel to yourself. Yeah, right now.
14: I mean, let's stay away from that kind of stuff. Yeah. And don't
2: just deport. Can't we deport Cowboy fans out of Houston?
14: No, stop.
4: Stop. Yeah. We're telling you. All that terminology
14: No, don't do any of that.
4: No, don't say it. Let's get these last
14: pay off your bet real quiet and nice and get done with the show.
4: Yeah. Come on. Let's get to underrated mess. What have you learned?
16: I learned that if Texas A&M had never fired Kevin Sumlin and continued giving him $2 million raises every 4 years, they would have saved $102 million and had 2 more wins.
4: Yeah, people did the math. Of course, you're not taking into account diminishing returns, but at his pace, he would have had more wins. A&M would have more wins and would cost less money to pay off Jimbo and now paying what they're paying Elko. That's assuming Kevin Sumlin would have kept winning games at the pace he was winning games at.
2: Yeah. Right. I mean, it's been pretty average, and they just keep on getting average every year.
4: Yeah.
2: That's all. That's all they are.
4: We,
2: and now they're not really. And they're, no. This team is not even average. No. This team's not good.
4: Let's move to our final call. Brandon. Brandon, what have you learned?
17: Yeah, good morning, fellas. I learned that Kyle Whittingham learned that he's not in UK.
2: Yeah. Kyle Whittingham is in trouble over there, but he's got that quarterback.
14: Said, well, that's his choice.
4: Yeah, he said it might be one of the biggest challenges of his career, what he's going through right now. Yeah. Apparently, the people in Utah said that what you're seeing at Michigan, the undisciplined nature of their team and just their inability to really execute, was filtering into the program at the very end at Utah too. So maybe Michigan's getting a taste of the back nine of Kyle Whittingham.
14: I wonder if that has anything to do with NIL and maybe different challenges. His roster was different. I don't know, but I know, you know, I thought that was incredible that Minnesota was that kind of dog at home against Michigan team who's told you who they are all year long. Like, you have to trust them at some point. This is who they are. It's bad. But don't want to take up all the time with that. We got more calls.
4: No, we don't. We're done.
14: Oh, we don't?
4: We're done.
2: That's it.
14: Oh, okay. Oh, you locked up the phone lines. Yeah. Okay. Yeah, Michigan was... They're not good. We didn't have Florida. Whoo, letdown game. They went into Missouri and got punished.
2: Well, on the other side, let's talk about the AP Top 25. It makes absolutely no sense. So we'll do that on the other side right now. We're talking about Lance and I. Thank you to Nick's Place for what did you learn this weekend.
14: Thanks,
2: in
14: Nick.
2: One sentence. Thank you, Nick. Thanks, Nick. Maybe thanks, sing guys. Us another song. That'd be great. 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
2: 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We haven't touched on the college football weekend. Let's do that real quick here. Texas number one still. Okay. All right. I don't believe they're the best team in the country, but they're the number one team in the country. That's fine.
4: They have the best win in the country.
2: They're what?
4: They have the best, win.
2: They do have the best win in the country. No question. Georgia number two. They look dominant. Notre Dame. Okay. They haven't played in whatever. Miami four. Okay. Okay.
4: They did what they had to do.
2: They look good. Ohio State five. Okay. They got a loss. And then maybe that's where they should be, right there. Alabama looks really good. They went to Mississippi State. Mississippi State couldn't handle that big situation, though. I mean, from the very first series.
14: Mario Taylor was overmatched. He had his worst game of the year, but boy, oh boy, does Keelan Russell look good.
2: Yeah.
14: Bama's, they're a lot better than I thought they were.
2: Indiana.
14: But they played Georgia this week, so we'll find out.
2: Indiana, seventh. Okay, that's a national champ. They deserve to be up there. They're undefeated. That's fine. BYU. BYU really struggled. And they got by, and they're number eight. Ole Miss nine? Now, here's the problem. Ole Miss got their ass handed to them by Florida. They're nine, Florida 16. That doesn't make any sense to me. I mean, they lost by 24 to Florida.
14: Yeah. I mean, Florida got slapped too, but they do have a win over Ole Miss, so that is a little strange.
2: LSU is 10. Okay. They're all right. Tech, Utah, Oregon has moved up to 13, which is five spots ahead of Oklahoma State, which is wrong. Oklahoma State just beat their ass. Missouri, 14. Okay. They've got They've got a tough loss, but they took care of, wow, Florida had no chance against them.
4: Well, I think we have an explanation for why Florida had no chance. So before you bash Florida, maybe you should take into account this caller's theory.
0: And I heard a previous caller talk about Ball was maybe distracted about being on Pat McAfee, the ESPN or something shows. Yeah. To me, fact of the matter.
14: Hold on.
1: Okay. That call will be referred to the University Police Department. Okay. What? That's not going to work.
2: Wait a minute.
14: That call will be referred to the University Police Department.
2: Why is that referred to the University Police Department?
14: He said a bad word, and you know what? And that call and that host isn't going to put up with it. Okay, you know what? That call is going to be referred to the University
4: Police Department. You're asking why it's going to be referred to? Did you not hear?
0: He hasn't been getting any pussy.
2: Now, how does that guy know?
1: Be referred to the University Police Department. Okay, that's not going to work.
14: We're keeping that.
2: How does that guy know what Paul is doing in on
14: he
2: the
14: just
2: side?
14: Knows. He just Everyone knows. He knows.
4: It's
14: he
4: town.
14: Can tell.
4: Gainesville's a small town.
14: It's a small town.
2: Huh. Okay.
14: This is a small big city. Everyone knows. It's amazing how many people know each other. What do you think it's like in Gainesville? They know his business.
2: Tennessee's 15th, Florida 16th. Okay, the rest. USC at 19. And the Cougs dropped two spots. I want to talk about the Cougs for a second. Connor Wigman is so underrated athletically. He put that team on his back, though.
14: Is he underrated or do people just not talk about him? I don't think people talk about him because you can't watch a single game and not come away saying, man, this guy's an athlete.
2: Yeah, I guess. Like maybe that's it. It's just he's not being talked about enough. But he's doing the first two minutes left in the third quarter, they had shut the Cougs down.
14: Yeah.
2: And then he just went, oh no, not on my watch. And he drove him down the field, and just was fantastic. Central Florida, I was like, oh well. And part of it is, what the Coug fans? I mean, get to the game. Honestly, that was ridiculous that crowd was. Yeah, that was ridiculous. I mean, you got yourself a football team that's a top 25 team. Act like it. That team is a good team, working their ass off. Really good head coach. He has got them playing good football. Get out there. That is sad. That is so sad. AJ, you better have been at that game. I don't want to hear, ooh, my Cowboys, me. It was awesome. We dominated.
4: I think AJ works those games.
2: He does?
4: I don't know that he can be a spectator. I think
2: Well, get your family out there, okay? Let's go, AJ. That's terrible. It's embarrassing.
4: Well, yeah, Big 12 fans across social media took note of it and were killing the Cougs fans for it. Look, I am, not that I have been had a chance because I didn't live in the area, but as a Miami fan, when we watch, you've seen those shots, and they caught it for years when the team wasn't very good. This team's good. But the Cougs, the administration has pushed back on the Big 12 not giving them home night games. They don't know why they don't get conference night games. They just don't. When you think of it, John, you followed
2: that
4: program.
2: It's ridiculous.
4: When was the last time they've had a home night game? I think it goes back to, in the conference, I think it goes back to 2024.
2: Yeah. I think it's 2 years. They haven't had they had one, a Texas Tech game. I think it started at 6 last year.
4: Okay.
2: One. Yeah. So, but that's ridiculous. It is ridiculous. And, you know, Nunez is fighting it, but he's fighting a losing battle. He couldn't get that game changed. He can't get anything changed.
4: Yeah, this was a special day. They're celebrating Houston. Of course, they brought out the new uniforms. They did not tell us until right before that they had the special helmets representing space, like 11 different helmets across the team. I didn't know those rules allowed for that, but they did. It was, I guess Navy does it, Army does it too. So I guess it was cool, but they wanted that game at night. They wanted that to be a featured game, and the Big 12 said, nah, for TV purposes, you're playing at 11.
2: Yeah. I mean, TV runs that whole thing, and it's always the Fox early game. It's always on one of the Fox's early games, and I guess, okay. TV always does. They always dictate when these games are going to be played. And the Cougs just aren't big enough yet. Well, when you put some people in the stands, maybe. You know what? I saw a Mississippi State 11 o'clock game, and guess what they did? They filled that place up with cowbells.
4: You know the difference, Sean. You know what you're going to hear. One is Starkville. One is
14: a major city.
2: Yeah. No, but I don't care. It's a major city with a good football team. Yeah. And you got plenty of students that could go out to the game.
14: And they don't. I'm going to get on Snacks because he didn't go to
4: you
14: the game.
4: Well, Snacks is a little different, but as far as...
14: He's a football fan. Get your ass
4: out not there. That. As far as the makeup, he would fit the profile of someone who should be who would go.
14: Oh, wait, that's right. Snacks came into my bedroom at 2 o'clock in the morning to get the dog when he didn't even live at our house anymore. We're like, whoa, what the hell's going on here? He's just came back home, slept on the couch, but grabbed the dog, woke everybody up.
4: What's the makeup of that student body? Because I hear some of it is like they're international, a lot of international students. I don't know. I'm asking. I don't know.
14: There's honestly, he has friends. There's plenty of kids from here who follow sports who could go. But if it's not the place to be, they don't go.
2: Texas has a lot of international students. I saw that.
4: They go to the games, though.
2: They go to the games.
14: They're not international. They're from here.
4: Actually, that's true. They're not international.
14: Those aren't even international.
4: They're just Southeast Asian kids who are born in the state of Texas. Mm.
14: Yeah.
4: Despite what one politician was saying.
14: Said. No, they're all from here.
4: That's true.
14: They're all football fans. And you have some of that with Houston, too. You know, but get to the games. Like I said, everyone's going to go to Texas. Everyone's going to go to Starkville. That's SEC. But that is, listen, that really was a bad look. There's nothing Willie Fritz can do about it. I don't even know that there's anything that the university can do about it.
4: Was Robertson
14: an issue that has plagued the Cougars since my dad coached them way back in the day. It has never not been an issue.
2: Well, no. When somebody at Case was here, they filled up the they filled
4: Robertson
2: the stands up.
4: Actually, being they a had, place people went.
14: They had some. They had I don't know, but they also played. I'm trying to remember who the opponents were. Like
4: Conference USA, weren't they?
2: It was Tech, and
14: I'm going to look at Tech
4: as an out of conference, but for their conference games,
14: Tech is going to bring people in. In-state competition brings
4: that's
14: their
4: what they
14: fans.
4: Thought moving to the Big 12.
2: It still wasn't great for Tech last year. It wasn't great. I mean, it was there was a lot of Tech. It was what it was. 713-780-3776. On the other side, we'll get back to the Texans. If you want to get in, 713-780-3776. Right now, though, you got Doc Kaplan to talk about.
14: Yeah, Doc Kaplan is he's an easy one. That's an easy call to Dr. Kaplan's office because they're so good at making sure that you get your nasal problems corrected. And he has balloon sinuplasty, which goes in and cleans out the entire sinus cavity throughout your face. That's awesome. And that is extraordinarily helpful. If you have deviated septum like I have, they can correct that too. In fact, they can do both of them at the same time. You have it done on a Friday. You're up and around. 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
2: Okay, welcome back here on ESPN 97.5. You want to talk about the Texans, you're more than welcome. Get in here. The Dolphins are 0-4. That's not surprising. The Titans are 0-4. That's not surprising. The Texans are 0-4. Biggest surprise, Texans, Chargers, or Bucks at 0-4?
3: Texans.
2: Texans, I think.
3: Chargers second. Three of the four games have been at home.
2: Yeah. And the defense is
3: and the defense was the defense, the most acclaimed defense in the, you know, in the universe.
2: More surprising than the Browns being 3-1? Or the Giants without Jackson Dart being 3-1?
3: Yeah, I'd say, well, it's the Browns to me is the big one. The Browns 3-1, and their wins have been against the Packers, the Steelers?
4: On Thursday night, yeah.
3: Yeah, Steelers. Oh, no. Do they have a win against Packers?
4: Is that their loss?
2: They beat the Steelers, the Panthers, and the Bucks.
4: They lost
2: and
4: the Jets.
3: No, I'd say the Texans 0-4 is more surprising.
4: Yeah, the Bucks are 0-4. The Panthers, they got a win last night.
2: Hey, the Panthers looked good last night.
4: Their offense
3: is – Bryce Young has turned into a nice
4: Kelvin
3: quarterback.
4: Yeah,
2: Tet looked great.
4: Kelvin Shepard, the Lions DC, they've been sick of him since last year. We'll see if he makes it through the entirety of the season. Since Aaron Glenn left, they have not been good, plus injuries. Texans, what are we doing? I mean, they're 0-4. No one. Find someone who said this would happen. We assumed that they would beat the Bills because they own the Bills in that building. Yesterday shouldn't have happened as far as what we think of their defense. You lose to the Colts. That's the one road game. No, I think it's the Texans.
2: Is there any way they lose at the Titans this week?
3: I don't think so.
4: Not with Nico being healthy. They're just going to score enough
3: points. It makes that much of a difference. Nico's worth like 14 points.
2: I'm going to tell you this. The Titans play good defense. They're good defensively.
3: They suck offensively.
2: Now Cam was a little bit better. I was watching that game while the Texans were going on. They gave the Ravens, they actually put up an 18 on them.
4: Yeah.
3: An 18?
2: Yeah.
3: Who cares?
4: The Titans gave the Eagles a game at home. The Eagles, not great, but they did give them, the Texans
2: they
4: aren't
2: gave
4: either,
2: the Giants a tough game.
4: Yeah, the Titans compete, but because of who they are, they can't find a way to win.
2: Mm-hmm. I mean, I don't think that there's any chance.
4: But when you're 0-4, kind of anything's on the table. How's this team going to respond? We expect them to, because they've done it in the past.
3: I don't see any way. With Nico Collins there, they can score points. The defense is not – I mean, you're not getting beat by Cam Ward right now. They don't have anyone. Don't be afraid of them, John. Don't be afraid of the Titans.
2: I'm not giving anything.
3: I mean, you're sitting here with a Hitler mustache, so you do have a reason to be afraid.
2: I'm not afraid. I'm just disgusted with them.
3: Yeah.
2: I'm not afraid.
3: I'm not afraid of the Titans. I don't think the Titans have anything.
2: I can't even tell you how disgusted I am with this organization. We waited all offseason for this.
4: Rocket season's right around the corner.
2: And this is they did their 25th year thing last Monday night, and they were like, oh, well, we're 0-3. It's kind of stinks.
4: It was such a big announcement. Like their own studio where they're going to make, create stuff. They got the doc coming out. And they had to like.
3: Terrible timing.
4: It was bad timing.
2: I mean, just awful. Awful. It's typical of this organization. Anytime you believe in them, they let you down.
3: 25 years of
2: not just let you down, like 2-14 down.
3: It's 25 years of doing this. Anytime you have a couple good years in a row, you have to throw a stinker in there. And what happens usually after that is that you're kind of resetting. It's usually once you hit one of these kind of seasons, it kind of turns into a rebuild, a weird rebuild. The Texans don't appear to be in that situation from a talent standpoint, but, you know, Kamar Lassiter is going to want a ton of money. We'll see how that goes.
2: So this is, okay, let's just say this season goes. Fire D'Amico, fire Nick, fire the offensive, fire the defensive, fire everybody. Cal, sell the team. Honestly, this season goes into the toilet, which it's almost in right now. God forbid they lose this week or even.

0: been next to the Jags.
1: No, no, you have to go on a win streak now.
0: Yeah. I mean, if you go, that's fine. You're going to be 1-4, then you got the Jags.
1: Sean, if you're 5-5, if you win five of the next, if you go 5-1 in your next six, you're now 5-5, and you pretty much, from that point forward, have to win out.
0: Yeah.
1: I mean, you really are at a point where Jacksonville doesn't look like they're letting off. You see what they were doing to Joe Burrow? He didn't like it too much.
2: Yeah, they knocked out.
1: Jacksonville's pretty freaking good.
2: They knocked out Jamar Chase. Higgins got hurt in that one. Joe threw for a lot of yards, but he threw a terrible pick in the red zone. They're going to.
1: Well, they were throwing all game.
2: Yeah, they throw it all game. So you expect to be 1-4 and host it. Then you got the Jags coming in. Actually, you got to go to London.
0: Yeah, that's the London game.
2: Yeah.
1: I might go to that. No, to go watch my Jags, so my Texans.
0: At the Titans, at the Titans, it's a win. Jags in London, it's a toss-up. Giants at home, that's a win.
1: Yeah.
0: At the Chargers, that's a win.
1: That could be a win.
0: Yeah. At the Browns, that's a win.
2: When you're 0-4, can you just say this? You're
1: 0-4. Yeah, yeah, we can say it confidently.
0: Yes.
1: We're not poverty-stricken at quarterback.
2: Okay.
1: We were, but now we're not.
0: Versus the Colts at home.
1: Win.
0: That's a win.
1: So you could be
2: that's
1: what? What if you just
2: time,
1: counted?
2: Though.
1: You do have a shot.
0: You still got a shot.
1: You still got a shot.
0: One, two, three, four, five, six winnable games in a row. The Jaguars are questionable.
2: They have to go 11-2 to make.
0: If they
2: the playoffs.
0: Go 5-1, they'll be 5-5.
2: A shot to do what? When you say to be respectable?
0: No.
1: No, to be in a playoff hunt over the last seven.
0: Listen, you know how it goes, and look, it's already. The Rams are 2-2. I mean, there's so many teams that are.
1: Disappointing.
0: The Bills lost yesterday to New England. New England is 2-2.
1: The Bills have not been.
2: You have to go 11-2.
1: Yeah, probably.
0: Probably.
1: Probably.
2: That's the task in front of them.
1: Best case scenario, 10-3. You have to go at least 10-3.
0: And they've got the Ravens at home, which they never. At the Steelers, okay, well, that's fine. At the Commanders, they're bad. Jaguars back here. At the Eagles,
2: at Packers.
1: Can the defense finish a game? You know, we've been saying this now for 3 years. While the defense has been incredible, for some weird reason, CJ now has taken the lead. The offense has taken the lead in 3 of the 4 games, right?
2: Correct.
1: That they've lost?
2: Correct.
1: In the fourth quarter.
0: Late.
1: In 3 of the 4 games, the Texans have had the lead in the fourth quarter and lost. I mean, look. CJ stunk in the playoffs. That's last year. Right now, he is one of the more effective quarterbacks that I've seen in terms of him playing with poise, throwing with great accuracy. I've been extremely – when he needs to avoid the pocket, he does, and he's running for first downs. No complaints on CJ. We've been saying that. Defensively, D'Amico Ryans. Let's get to D'Amico. We've got something here talking about his defense. Listen to Oh, do we know?
2: No, I mean, we could get to it again.
1: Okay. Do you have anything else with him? Because I know he talked about technique, he believes,
0: is an
1: issue.
0: Yeah, about the start. He's talking about the start.
1: And let's talk about the Texans 0-4 start. Hold on. We'll pull it up here. But it's been – the defense has been the issue. In 2 of the 4, the offense was an issue in 2 of the 4. The defense was an issue in 2 of the 4. And they haven't been able to put together a good game on both sides. Nico Collins – see, this is why I wasn't super worried about the offense, because I know how important Nico was, and he showed that right away. But the run game still can't get going. This is a huge problem. You cannot rely on, you cannot turn the Texans into a 40 attempt pass attempt team. Like, that's not how you win in the league. That's not how you win. You gotta be able to take leads and eat up clock with run game. You gotta be able to impose your will. D'Amico wants to do it, and he can't do it because he doesn't have the offensive line to create enough space for Dave Montgomery. Montgomery needs space headed to the offense. He's a downhill back that once he gets through the line of scrimmage, he's got a little bit of wiggle. He can make contact and drive for yards after contact. But if he gets slowed down, if they slow his feet down in the backfield with penetration, he is not a factor at all, because he can't just elude and boom, hit it back up the field like Woody Marks or others could. When we come back, we'll hear from our fearless leader, D'Amico Ryans, who is facing an 0-4 in the face. Last year it was 0-3. This year it's 0-4.
0: Hey, changes got to be made, and you got to make changes with your business. 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
0: All right, welcome back here. ESPN 97.5, 713-780-3776. You got some thoughts on the Texans? Let's go. You got to be pissed. I don't, are people complacent now or just, I mean, I think after last week they were pissed. You lose to the Colts. You lose this one though. I mean, are people pissed or are they just like, well, F it?
1: No, I think they're pretty pissed.
0: Yeah.
1: Yeah.
0: I know
1: for,
0: I'm pissed.
1: For now. Yeah. For now, I think I'm they're pissed. Pretty pissed.
0: I know
1: I mean,
0: I am.
1: Because it's for those of us who have followed them for more than 3 years, you know that this is pretty much the norm for this organization. You can't have more than 2 to 3 max good years. And even that, even Bill O'Brien winning division titles is 9-7. Like it was just only a couple of those years were really good years. So no, this is what we're used to. And it's frustrating. You can't have sustained success at all.
0: No.
1: And even last year took a great, you know, a great run. Now we're talking about, well, they got to be 10-3 to have a, I mean, 10-3 makes you 10-7. If you win 10 of the next 13, yeah. You really have to go 11-2 to probably secure a spot. The Patriots had a huge win yesterday. Huge win.
0: Yep. Beating the Bills at the Bills. That was mm-hmm. great. Let's get Gus in here. Hey, Gus, what'd you want to talk about?
4: Hey, good morning, boys. I got a couple of things. Number one, do we think that the SEC guy has Twitch or YouTube? And if so, how happy do we think he is right now about John's face?
1: I don't think SEC guy cares about anything other than right now Alabama's game against Georgia, if I'm being
0: oh
1: honest.
0: My God, that's this week.
1: It's this week.
0: This week, Alabama, Georgia.
1: Massive game.
4: I called before the Colts game, and, you know, I talked about all the buzz down here, if they went 0-3, you know, like Ballard being at risk and stuff like that. And I asked you guys if, like, anything like that was happening in Houston or the feeling was like that in Houston. Like, number one, our coordinators need to never, ever have interviews for head coaching jobs because Lowick did it, and then he pooped the bed the next year. And then last year, Burke had all kinds of buzz about being a head coach, and he crapped the bed this year so far. So is there any buzz over there about, like, change? Like D'Amico said, what does change mean? Is it coordinator? Is it him taking back over the calling of the defense?
1: Yeah, I don't know. He did. I'm curious, too. What does change mean? You know, I don't think he's going to change offense coordinators because I'm not sure there's somebody on the staff.
0: You
1: who
0: think
1: can
0: he
1: call
0: takes
1: plays.
0: Over the defensive play calling?
1: I'm curious. Yeah. Honestly, I think it's a chance.
0: Yeah.
1: Because he handed them over to Burke previously. He had called him previously, right?
4: Yeah.
1: And this defense right now, you know, maybe now I have to believe that D'Amico has ideas about what he wants to do defensively and probably I'm sure he is part of the game plan installed defensively. But yeah, Gus, you're right. I wouldn't be surprised if D'Amico takes over play calling duties.
0: Yep.
4: And to answer your question, sorry, pissed hasn't, it's not even the right word to say, obviously, with, you know, I don't want to get dumped or anything like that. But dude, like when I was in Houston, I had season tickets for 16 years. 16 years. I think I had like 3 number one draft picks. Like that fan base is so supportive and complacent. I don't know if it's complacent or just defeated. Because, dude, I am, like, I dropped F-bombs in the middle of the restaurant yesterday because I was, I kind of put the game on one. We have people in for a conference from Houston, so I asked if we could put in the game. You know, I kind of put it on one TV so I wouldn't get in trouble. But, like, literally dropping F-bombs in the middle of the restaurant just because I can't take it anymore. Like, it's really, really frustrating. I that fan base is so supportive, like, so supportive, and we've done millions, if not billions of dollars into this organization. And, I just keep hearing Bill O'Brien, like, saying 3 division championships, Brian, or whatever the hell it was. Like, that just resonates throughout the freaking organization. I'm pissed, dude. I'm really mad. I'm not gonna lie.
1: John used that line on me for the Astros. Yep. AOS champs, Brian. AOS
0: champs. That's right. AOS champs. AOS champs.
1: Yeah, it is. Houston Texans fans have been. Look, we're not Browns fans. I get it. But, I mean, we're in the same general area code, at least. This has been 25 years. This is the 25th year.
2: I gave you Lions, and you really didn't like that a couple years ago.
1: I'll take it.
2: You're a Lions fan.
1: Are you sure it was Lions?
2: Yes.
1: Didn't you say we were somebody else last year?
2: I think the
0: Browns don't go to playoffs.
2: Or something like that. Bill O'Brien, Wayne Fonts, I forgot.
0: Yeah, but we're not as interesting or as fun as the Lions.
2: No, they got.
0: I was
2: Jameer
0: watching
2: Gibbs.
0: That team last night, and I was like, I still think they're going to come back.
2: Yeah, they got J-Mo, Amara, and Jameer Gibbs. They're fun, even when their defense is bad. Although the Texans' offense was fun yesterday.
0: It was fun yesterday. It was. Nick Kaylee did a hell of a job yesterday. And Matt Burke took the week off. Did the same freaking thing over and over and over and over and over. That zone was so terrible. So terrible.
2: And because it's predictable, you defense or offensive coordinator can come in and go, how do I get CD open on a particular play? Jake Ferguson on that fourth down on the final drive, wide open. They schemed that up. I call it Dalton Schultz free access, but that was the definition of free access, where they got what they wanted and they got Jake Ferguson open like 2 yards beyond the line of gain, just sat down, caught it, first down, they kept it moving. Easy, yep. Easy as can be, because they know this is what they're going to run. And when they run this, we can do this. And if we can hold up, which is what they did in the second half, the pass rush did not have the same effect in the second half.
1: Dak was did just whatever a one-man. Will Anderson was a one-man show.
2: Dak did whatever.
0: Where was Daniil?
1: I don't know.
0: I mean, where was I saw him make a run tackle.
1: He had a sack.
0: Where was he all
1: day? He had a half sack, but that was about it.
0: That's it.
1: Will blocked a field goal, which then probably caused him to pull the next one.
2: Yeah.
1: He was all over. I mean, he snuffed out a reverse. Will Anderson was phenomenal.
0: Phenomenal.
1: Was phenomenal.
0: It's such a waste. He's going to be a. This is going to be a JJ waste.
1: We're wasting. It's like Akeem Olajuwon
0: waste
1: after
0: of his
1: the.
0: Career.
1: It's like what was happening with Dream from like when they traded Ralph Sampson all the way until they got to about 93. The Rockets just had dead years for Dream, who was just unbelievable. So listen to this. Here's what we're getting. ESPN has two different headlines in their front page right now in the news section. Lions Campbell won't discuss dismissing DC Shepherd after the loss. So their new defensive coordinator, well, for a couple of years, Kelvin Shepherd is under tremendous pressure by Lions fans because their defense has sucked. That's now on, like, the players and the head coach have backed him. He says, we're not getting rid of him, but the fans want him gone. Chargers Jim Harbaugh says Mike McDaniel, the new offense coordinator, his job is, quote-unquote, not in jeopardy. Fans want him gone. It's an 0-4 team, and their offense has just not been good. It's been a bad match. With Herbert and McDaniel, it's been a bad match. I have to think Mike McDaniel's a better play caller than what the Chargers are playing like. I have to think that. But I bring that up because there are two disappointing teams and there are two comments about coordinators gotten rid of. And we just talked about maybe D'Amico's quote unquote change. I think the change may come on the offensive line if Braden Smith comes back now. And it might be Trent Brown, probably would be Trent Brown. And the second thing is Matt Burke 100% should be concerned about his play calling duties with D'Amico Ryans roaming the field. Cause D'Amico ain't going down without swinging. And it's his defense. It's his team. So yeah, it wouldn't shock me one single bit if D'Amico Ryans took over play calling.
0: Yep. Who's next, Del?
2: Let's go to Eddie. What's up, Eddie?
14: Morning, fellas. Holy caca, man. I just wanted to ask, is there a rule change that happened that I'm not aware of? This is more for Lance, the NFL enthusiast. Mm. But whatever happened to playing tight, like I thought we had an elite secondary, and I thought whatever happened to playing tight on the receivers on the line and give them, aren't we allowed to bump them off?
1: Yeah, you're still allowed.
14: The first 5 yards?
1: Yeah, they
0: no,
1: did
0: you're
1: not
0: allowed. It's out of the rules now.
1: That was not part of the commission.
0: I appreciate this because I was just going to ask. When he is killing you, CD's killing you, how about a man press and have somebody over the top and let other people beat
14: Bingo.
0: You?
14: Bingo.
0: Okay?
14: Bingo. Oh, my God. That's what I was saying.
0: I mean, why would you let him roam free with – I can't understand. I can't
14: the
0: understand.
14: Cushion,
0: second
14: the
0: and 17.
14: That allowing is crazy. I could complete a pass with that kind of cushion that you're giving against these receivers. It's ridiculous.
0: It's ridiculous. I mean, last week, Lassiter's 10 yards off, and they just throw a little 5-yard pass, and they pick up enough. This week, nobody is near CeeDee Lamb. How are you designing a defense when nobody is close to their best player?
1: Yeah.
0: I mean, not even close to him.
1: Tight man-to-man coverage is what Derek Stingley is a good cover corner. He's a good athlete is what I should say. You can press him up closer, and you can play. Look, you can either get hands on and reroute, but if you don't want to do that, which is fine, then all you do is just mirror and match a release and just stay tight man to CeeDee Lamb. I mean, there are other techniques other than quarters coverage, other than, you know, off man coverage, shell coverages. This is the one thing that's probably, and it's not just me. Listen to J.J. Watt. Listen to multiple people when they were effusive in praise of the Texans defense because they were so basic and simple and they just executed. But that simplicity now, I think, is making the Texans too predictable because in situations around the goal line, you know, all right, let's look right here. The Texans do this. We know we can put Lamb in the slot. They're probably going to match him with Petrie. And then Petrie played outside technique. He's not a good enough cover man to make up for him running that little post. Like, that was an easy touchdown throw for Dak. He's made a million of those throws. Yeah. And an easy touchdown catch for your wide receiver one. The Texans rarely travel their top cornerback on the other team's best receiver. You don't have to do it every play, but you should do it enough and you should do it when it's important. And in high leverage situations like that, that is disgraceful that in a high leverage situation, you don't bring in Garrett Cole to stop CeeDee Lamb, if you know what I mean. Mm-hmm. That it's a high leverage situation. The game is on the line, best on
0: you
1: best.
0: You didn't change a thing.
1: No. Matt, let Pickens beat thing. You. Let Pickens beat you, but don't let CeeDee Lamb beat you.
0: How could you let him get 17 catches? You know, this is like one of four guys that had over 180 yards and a touchdown in a game. Like, there's only four guys.
1: He said holy caca just now. We're just going to let that slide? That man just said holy caca.
2: You can say caca.
1: I know, it's just, but that just shows his level of exasperation.
2: Yeah. Right. That had to have been a frustrating watch.
0: Well,
2: Lance, every big play needed to be made. CeeDee Lamb was there to make it.
0: Greatness has no limits.
1: Greatness has no limits is what CeeDee Lamb had on his t-shirt yesterday.
0: Yeah.
1: Did you see him walk into the stadium?
0: Yards.
1: He walked into the stadium with a mink coat and a t-shirt that said, greatness has no limits.
0: Mm-hmm. Dang. I'm so disgusted with this team. Time to talk a little, thanks for the call. We appreciate it. Yeah. Press coverage with a man over the top. And then let somebody else beat. Let Ferguson beat.
1: You mean what everyone else is running to slow everyone down?
0: Yeah. I mean.
1: What's so hard about it, guys? You can cover to it. You can bump and run. You can, like.
0: Anything but what you did. Anything.
1: Yeah.
0: Time to talk a little Golden Nugget right now. Listen, if you're looking for a great place, I mean, we were in Pasadena on Friday, right? It's like an hour and 45 minutes from there. It's so easy to get to. The DraftKings Sportsbook is so great to watch football games. 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It's still hot. 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The golf course, you've got that there. 12 restaurants. There's nothing to want for there. A concert hall. Go look at the concerts that are coming up. And you know what? Take your wife. You watch football. She swims in the pool. Then you guys go to a concert at night or not. 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Sit there and gamble all day. 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
0: All right, welcome back. 713-780-3776. Heading towards the top of the hour. You guys get in. I'm not hearing the outrage that I have. I'm hearing some.
1: All right. But if you're outraged by the Texans, if you're really angry, call in and let us know. Because we're not here, like, yeah, you're right. Some people call, some people listen on podcasts, but if you're listening right now and you say, no, I'm pretty pissed off. All right. Well, then tell us. 713-780-3776.
0: Prove it.
1: Cause I'm pretty hot about this. This is, we already know we've got work stoppage of baseball next year. You got the Texans who we've been looking forward to. And that's like, this is like, what's it like? What's it like when you're looking forward to something and you immediately are disappointed?
2: Anticlimactic?
1: Yeah. Like, what can you figure something out in real life? I mean, it can be a restaurant.
0: The Texans.
1: The Texans are, yes, the Texans are it. I'm trying to think of something real life, a show you're watching, a date you have. Maybe it's in Tinder.
0: I know what it is. Okay. Game of Thrones.
2: Final season.
0: Last season.
2: But
1: did you feel like that right at the beginning, though?
0: No.
1: Like it ruined the whole thing for you because you were.
0: No, I'll tell you what ruined it for me was a 7-year buildup of the war against the White Walkers, and it took 20 minutes to end.
1: What do you mean? The White Walker War?
0: The White Walker War was one episode.
1: And it was super dark, too.
0: I mean, and it was 7 years of, oh my God, the White Walkers, oh my God, and it was one episode.
2: Well, the constraints of a season where you don't get as many episodes as you would like it should have been 10, they only did like 7 or 8 or whatever it was.
1: Or what if you're on Tinder and you match with a dude and you get there, he's got a Hitler mustache.
2: Well, I'm hoping.
1: And they, like the rest of the date's not going to be great.
2: Well, the first thing I have disappointment with is matching with the dude.
1: Yeah.
2: And then you throw it up.
0: How about this? If you're getting catfished, we got catfished by the Texans. We thought that they were somebody that was a Super Bowl. We thought they looked like a model, and then they come over and we meet them, and they're
1: yeah. But they had a whole like the last couple seasons have been good. Wouldn't Catfish be a 3-0 start, and then you lose like 6 in a row? Like maybe the Colts got catfished, Colts fans last year.
2: Yeah.
1: Wouldn't more like a catfish?
0: Because they lost their quarter. I mean,
1: I know,
0: there's a reason.
1: The Texans.
0: There's no reason for the Texans to be 0-4. There's no reason. with the same defense that they, same defensive players that they had last year. There is zero chance.
1: I mean, Kamari
0: Lassiter
1: dropping the interception is a, frankly, I hate to do this, but the official bailing them out on
0: they
1: that
0: really
1: play
0: did.
1: At the goal line. I mean, those two things.
0: Not only that, the Ed Ingram hold. Dead Ingram hold
1: was ridiculous.
0: Or the
1: hands to the face call?
0: Hands to the face, or, yeah. Or the hands to the face call that wasn't called
1: so,
0: on Will Anderson.
1: Did you see any of the Colts and Commanders? Commanders fans are furious with how bad the officiating was there. And yesterday, Eric Kendricks or Michael Kendricks, well, whoever's with, I think it's Michael, with the, Minnesota Vikings was blocked into an official. It was just kind of one of those plays that happens. He got blocked into the official. He's like, saw the official go down and he went to help him up. And the official swung around and knocked his hands away and started screaming at him and pointing for him to go back to the sideline.
0: Well,
1: and,
0: did you see the ref
1: yes,
0: telling F you to Trey McBride?
1: Yeah, I was going
0: to
1: say that one too. It was a horrible day for the ref.
2: Now I get it though. If I was a ref, mostly the guy who has to stand next to the coach when he's yelling at you about stuff, I wouldn't say anything. I know, but the coaches do.
1: But they keep their cool. This guy loses his cool.
2: I get it. Look. He ain't gonna talk to me that way. F you. Now, Trey McBride apparently was like, hey man, you're ruining the game. That's a PI and the referee didn't like it. But if I had to take what those coaches give those refs, I definitely would.
0: Oh, the guy that's on the sideline?
2: Yeah, I would definitely have words.
0: Right.
2: So, but and you can't. That you're in a position of, I don't know if power is the right word, but you're a position of authority. So you can't do what you did. At least he can't do what he did. What's he gonna get? Suspended for a game? We're gonna suspend the ref? Fine him? For telling Trey McBride, F you. Look, they all want to do it, right? I imagine most refs want to do that, but they can't do it. I kind of respect it.
0: Mm-hmm. Yeah, I don't mind.
2: I'm sure Trey McBride's been riding him for a bit, and he had enough.
0: Had enough. I've had enough. Who's up, Michael?
2: We got a full board now, but yeah, we go to Michael first. What's up, Michael?
6: Yo, fellas.
0: What up?
1: What's going on?
6: Hey, sorry for the pause there. So, man, there's so many things. You know, if you're a season ticket holder, how pissed are you? You have an expensive product and it's bad. But hey, good news. The good news is there's probably not a wait anymore if you want season tickets. This organization is such a joke. I'm so pissed. I deleted ESPN, NFL app, the Houston Texans app. I don't want any notifications. I got my Sunday back, man. This is so awful. Like you said, Lance, like we can never string together, you know, a couple of years of sustained success. And you know what? I got to thinking, it's like, look, I like D'Amico, but, you know, Mike Tomlin is sitting out there and, you know, like a Mike Tomlin team or a Bill Belichick team, they never, ever, ever, ever went 0-4. They always had their stuff together, at least for the first 8, 9, 10 games. I know everybody in Pittsburgh was tired of Tomlin because of the playoff success thing, but hey, Tomlin, he hadn't had a quarterback since Roethlisberger, and I'm not saying go get him, but someone of his ilk, because, and one more thing about the offense. The offense was good yesterday, but it's literally hinging on one wide receiver. We're so lopsided on the defensive side of the ball with so much money spent over there, and we don't have any studs, man. We have one offensive player. We literally have one offensive player, and it's Nico Collins, and that's it. It's ridiculous. Yeah. Later, guys.
0: Yeah. You could argue CJ. CJ's been good. CJ has been good. He's been a good quarterback. He's done his job. CJ, at worst, they should be 2-2, at worst. Who's next, Al?
2: We go to Amador. Amador, welcome.
7: Hey, what's up, y'all? Man, this is what I don't understand. How do you call 13 penalties on the Texans and 3 against the Cowboys? And then how do you not adjust the second half in double coverage CeeDee Lamb?
1: How do you not have your best corner on him saying, all right, this entire half, once it got to like 7 or 8, once it got to about 8 or 9 catches, you got to say, all right, we're – guys, let's mix it up a little bit. Maybe we don't go exclusively. Stingley with them, but we're going to in high leverage on third down situations. Like you could have traveled them a little bit more, and they didn't. I don't know. John doesn't have the answer. Dell doesn't have it. I don't have the answers. I don't know. Texans have all the answers. Listen, the Texans are the smartest people I've ever seen in my life. Nick Caserio knows everything. He knows everything. You shouldn't be worried about a thing. He knows what, everything's fine. You should never be worried. Nick has got this taken care of. We don't have to worry. They're the smartest organization and there's an arrogance that I don't think, for the record, I don't think D'Amico is arrogant. I think he treats people with respect. I think there's a stubbornness and I think his game management is not great. Well, what can you say about it? That's just the honest truth. I think Matt Burke is obviously stubborn. Nick Caley, he has not been great. He's just not been great. And Nick's got all the answers. I'm not worried about Nick because he'll get everything taken care of. That's obviously not a problem. I mean, the O-line's fixed. So with all these Band-Aid,
0: O-line sucks.
1: With all these Band-Aid O-linemen, they just think they can go year to year with Band-Aid O-line. Okay.
0: Well, you know, the O-line sucks.
2: The Cowboys came in. They were giving up like about 180 yards on the ground per game.
1: And you got nothing on them. And I'm watching it right now during the break. Like, there's just little mistakes. A technique issue with Ed Ingram. A gallop step, and this is what Cole's got to teach. Gallop step where you stay square and then you climb up to the linebacker on a little inside zone play. But Ed doesn't do that correctly, so the linebacker can shoot downhill. It throws the timing off, and Woody has to cut it to the B-gap gains. I mean, the opposite A-gap. They gain 2.5 to 3 yards. It was pretty much blocked up. If Ed changes his technique, that's probably a 6 to 8 yard gain. Little things like that all over the place.
2: 182 mm-hmm. yards the previous week to the Ravens. 62.
1: Well, that's Derrick Henry.
2: Yes, and mobile quarterback. And, yes, they had to face Daniels as well. 62 this week.
0: Oh, my God. That is so bad. See, they got Tampa this week. Tampa's not going to be able to run. They'll probably run all over them. And the Texans couldn't even get to, could get 60 yards off of it. There was not – I don't think he had one run where he wasn't hitting the backfield.
2: Yeah,
0: not one.
1: No.
2: Yeah, Woody Marks looked better, but that might just be a couple better blocking
1: opportunities.
2: Yeah. But
1: I'm watching to figure out what it is, but it's just little things. Like, they just cannot – there's always someone screwing up. Yep. There's always somebody who doesn't do their job.
0: Yep. And that's all you need is one. All right, 713-780-3776, this whole – 9 o'clock hour, we're just going to take your calls on what you guys think. 713-780-3776. 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

0: All right, welcome back here on ESPN 97.5. Texans lose again. I mean, there's a lot of other stuff to talk about. We'll get to all that tomorrow and Wednesday or whatnot, but today is, let's bitch at the Texans. I mean, and deservedly so. This organization had us all on a high all offseason. I mean, you have to know that. Whenever the Texans in Super Bowl, ooh, Texans and Rams Super Bowl, ooh, Texans are going, Texans got a chance. So all they need is CJ to play well. Really? Is that all you needed? That's all you needed was CJ to play well. If CJ plays average, Texans can go to the Super Bowl.
1: Let me ask you two guys, because I know you were excited, John. You had high expectations too, Lance. Was that the feeling you got from talking to people? Because we were at the listener party, and I, of course, everything starts, it becomes a conversation about sports, and I asked some people about the Texans, and people were like, eh.
2: Yeah, yeah. It was because of the CJ play.
1: Yeah.
2: Everyone was like, it was hard to envision CJ playing like this. That's what I think it was. Yeah. Certainly had nothing to do with, I don't think it was construct. You know, the offensive line has really been a disappointment. I mean, just a massive disappointment up to this point. I'm just looking for average play, and it's just not there.
0: Well, it's not only CJ isn't playing like he should be. I mean, or like everybody thought, but the defense isn't playing like everybody thought.
2: Yeah, CJ's playing much better.
0: Much better.
2: Yeah,
0: and the defense is playing much worse.
2: This
0: nobody thought that the defense would suck this year.
2: No,
0: nobody.
2: No. 2 games they gave up over 30 in the first 4. That's, you might have 1 game like that all season. And there's probably a defensive touchdown or special teams touchdown in there to get to that point, to get to that number is what you'd think. Instead, the Dallas Cowboys ripped their sacks open. They just absolutely destroyed it. I don't know what else to say.
1: Wow.
2: They scored almost, it happened on a pickup truck when I was in high school to somebody.
0: Oh, don't do
2: horrific.
0: That one again.
2: It was horrific.
1: Don't tell that story. So
2: the
1: I
2: guy's
1: went
2: like,
1: through.
2: Oh, I think I peed my pants. Blood. So listen.
1: Listen.
2: They gave up almost every possession was a score in the second half. Right?
0: How many times did they give up over 30 last year?
1: I'm looking at it.
0: I'm looking at it too. Over
2: none?
0: 30.
2: I'm going to say none.
1: In games that they cared about, because remember,
0: the last game
1: of the season against the Colts, they weren't playing anyway.
2: Oh, yeah. I don't count that. Those weren't
1: even
2: starters.
1: That's what I'm
2: playing.
1: Saying.
0: Zero.
1: In games that they cared about, the only game, they didn't give up 30 or more to anyone. They've already done it twice.
0: Right. I mean, just ridiculous. All right, we got a full board. We said we'd get you guys in here. Let's go. Who's up first, though? Alan is up first. Hey, Alan.
3: Hey, fellas. Just a comment, couple comments. Do they play, is there a football play like the boxing one and basketball where you put your big guy on CJ Lamb and then everybody else plays zone? Another thing, I wouldn't be surprised if the CJ, contract talks, maybe CJ's the guy that doesn't want to sign. You know what I'm saying? Maybe he wants to go on and check something else out. But anyway, that's my deal. And I thought the game was very entertaining, though, as far as like NFL's concerned. But very good game. And man, Dak threw 2 balls that hit helmets that they caught, threw 1 ball that got tipped. If you're the coaches, you're like, man, 1 play here or there, we win. So anyway, thanks, guys.
2: What was the first thing he said? I want to mention that.
0: There were two tip balls that went right.
2: They do have some zone. They do have zone man concepts where one half of the field plays man, one half zone. Like there's some different more complex coverages that are out there. It's not exactly like a boxing one in basketball, but there's some concepts like it. Yeah. I mean, there's actually some similarities to that. Yeah. There can be depending on where the wide receiver travels.
1: And that's mostly if the receiver stays on one side, right? Doesn't it become more difficult if you're always moving the guy like the Cowboys do with CD?
2: Following
1: CD around is one thing, but the whole everyone plays zone while you play man when the guy can be lined
2: up. Yeah, I don't even think
1: it
2: required double teams. I just think it required putting your best on him and saying, all right, if you can beat Stingley, beat him. I'm saying Stingley has been a super child this year, but at the same time, if you're going to pay him that much money, let him earn it by taking on CD Lamb. That's why he gets that money. What, you get the most money in the NFL to be a zone corner? To play off man coverage against somebody who's a third option? Like, what do you, no. Mm. He gets paid that much so he can guard CeeDee Lamb. That's the whole purpose of giving that guy over $30 million a year, is to go one on one, to go best on best. You wouldn't have, I mean, you wouldn't have Amen Thompson on some, you know, sedentary three-point, you know, small forward who just sits at the three-point line. For what? What purpose does that serve? You want him on the ball harassing. It's the same concept in football. You don't, why would you keep, put Stingley out there and have him, you know, guarding somebody who stays out at the 3-point line and doesn't move? You shouldn't.
1: He shouldn't spend any snaps on Ryan Flournoy or whatever.
4: No, I was just going to say Flournoy. And who's he covering? Or 18. Who was 18? Good Lord.
1: I know 19 of Flournoy who made a couple plays, but Stingley should not 18 spend any time just, on him.
4: I'm sure he was on, but, CeeDee Lamb standing by himself on 2nd and 17 was just maddening. I don't know that I was ever as mad at the Texans as that. By himself getting the first down easily because no one was near him. How in the world are you designing a defense where nobody is on CeeDee Lamb? Who's next, though?
1: Someone you're not going to like hearing from because he called in earlier, but now it's a regular segment. Lazy J wants to talk Texans.
4: What do you? No, he doesn't. He wants to talk about the Cowboys.
5: What's up, Mr. Homers? Man, y'all are really being very disrespectful to my boy CeeDee Lamb. Man, he came home. He got some of that grandma's cooking. He got some of that, the little after hours activity from, you know, the little, I guess, the girl from high school or whatever.
1: How do you know that?
5: But y'all got to stop doing that. Y'all talking about Stingley. Man, if Dak would have hit him, that would have been a 40-yard bomb to Lamb when he cooked Stingley.
4: Stingley
5: is not that guy. Y'all need to stop doing that. And then y'all talking about man. Y'all can't man with the Cowboys.
2: We don't know.
5: On both sides.
2: We don't know. There's no way to know. It's impossible to know.
5: If y'all double CD, then you got Pickens. If y'all double Pickens, y'all need to stop doing that. That Ryan Flournoy, that dude had 160-some yards last year, bro. He is literally a number two. Y'all need to stop doing that.
4: Beat it. Stop doing this. Hang up on his ass.
2: You stop doing this.
1: All right.
4: You stop doing it. You're stupid. 713-780-3776 is the number. Got to stop doing that.
2: I will say this. CeeDee Lamb.
4: Dak missed him. I mean, CeeDee was wide open.
2: Dude, people get behind Stingley more than people would get. Hey, this is even when they were elite. People would get behind Stingley from time to time.
4: He bit on that in move bad.
2: Yes.
1: It was the sluggo, and they hit it later on the final drive, but it was Pickens on the other side. I think he got Lassiter.
4: Yep.
1: But the sluggo was open. Dak completed like
4: a 5-yard ball. Lassiter had pretty damn good coverage.
1: Not on that Pickens play. There was a late drive that ended the game. Well, he gave the Cowboys a lead. He hit along the sideline. Pickens on a sluggo, the same route that he missed CD on, and then I think he might have completed the ball to Ferguson for like 5 yards or something. It's a tough day when Lazy J can call in and be right about stuff.
4: Oh my God, he's not right. He's not right about Stingley. Beat it.
1: I don't know about that, but he is right about CD and being happy about the Cowboys. I mean, it's tough. It's tough to listen to that guy be happy. That's all.
4: He got back with that girl that he took the phone out of her hand?
1: I don't know that whatever he said was
4: true.
1: Don't
4: know.
1: He doesn't know.
4: You don't
1: just
4: know.
1: Like we don't know why Jaden Ball is struggling, like that caller said he knew.
4: Yeah, right.
1: You don't know.
4: All right, 713-780-3776. We're getting all your calls in on the other side. Don't go anywhere.
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2: All right, welcome back here on ESPN 97.5. Told you, if you call in, we will get you in right away. 713-780-3776. 713-780-3776. Paul is in the Heights. He wants to talk on the show. What do you say, Paul?
3: Hey, what's up, guys? You know, I've called in this show a couple of times. Last time was about 6 months ago. I called in and said that Nick Caserio was one of the most arrogant and overrated GMs. And I stand by that. And I called for his firing then, and I call for it now. I mean, we see nothing but a repeat of problems that we've seen all year. Actually, all 6 years from the Texans. Terrible offensive line play. You know, just absolutely

0: he's going to make a change. I don't know. Why didn't he get on the mic and make a change during the game? I mean, it's like you felt it coming. The Texans had a game plan for the first half, but as usual, they could not adjust in the second half, right? I liked his use of timeouts after, before halftime, but I didn't like the way he was using the timeouts at the end of the game. It's like, you should have saved some of those. You're going to need them later, you know? And so, I mean, I hate to bring politics in it, but to me, the Texans are like, we're the United States of America right now. We have a leader who has hired a bunch of his friends to do these jobs, and his friends are terrible. They're terrible.
1: He's dropping John Carroll Trump bombs on him. I hadn't really thought of that angle, but
2: I'm watching,
1: like I said, the game back, and I'm only watching the offense right now, and the offense is the good part.
2: Yeah, that's.
1: And I'm getting frustrated with things I'm seeing on offense. Like, this is the good part, though.
3: This is the good part.
1: This is the good part.
3: How about
1: part.
3: That?
1: You know, offense, David Montgomery, I'm really worried.
3: Offense. Yeah.
1: So watching David Montgomery, he's slowing his feet through contact. He's not cutting and bursting. Like, there's not a second gear, a burst on his cuts. He's not running like a one cut back. Like, there's some real concerns for me that I have. There's some opportunity to create more yardage than David Montgomery's create, at least for yesterday.
4: So, Can you answer this for me? We hear about quarterbacks when they get hit so much, they get gun shy. Can running backs, if they get hit as often as they do before, they really get going, can it change the way they run the football?
1: I don't know. I never really
4: if
1: heard.
4: He's always worried
1: either,
4: about.
1: That's kind of who you are.
4: Do you see what you saw? Obviously, you don't see what you saw in Detroit because Detroit had a much better offensive line. But as far as the way he ran the football, has that changed?
1: It does. It feels like it is. Like, watching him right now, he seems much less decisive than he did previously. It's like it's almost like, you know, he's not trusting a blocking scheme and he's looking for clear points of entry. Well, you have to just feel the block develop. And sometimes when you see it, he's running like a young runner who doesn't realize the windows close very quickly. So you have to hit the gas quickly. Like, there's almost too much patience from him and not enough urgency to get through holes while they're there. Cause he's turning some 3 and 4 yard carries into 1 and 2 yard carries right now. And that's a big concern for me because he doesn't have that ability to make a lateral cut and then burst off the cut. Like, he's gotten noticeably slower.
3: He doesn't look any different than Nick Chubb did.
1: No. And that's just what I was thinking. That whole can't accelerate off a cut. That's the same issue Nick Chubb had. It turned him into just a grinder between the tackles. Well, those guys aren't worth a draft pick. Didn't the Texans give up a second for him?
3: No, we traded Drew Scruggs for him.
4: They traded a pick as well.
1: No, they traded a pick
4: exactly
1: as well. Check that pick.
3: It was a late.
1: You
3: pick.
1: Sure it was?
3: Yeah. Not a second. No. No.
4: I'm looking it up. It was
1: more than you wanted to.
4: It was a fourth and a seventh.
3: But they got a fifth back.
1: You got a fifth back?
4: I'm looking to see exactly what the compensation came. I only see that the Detroit Lions announced today that Dave Montgomery has been traded to the Houston Texans in exchange for Drew Scruggs, a 2026 fourth rounder, and a 2027 seventh rounder. I don't see... according to the Lions' official announcement, that they gave up a pick.
1: Yeah, and the Texans had to give him money.
3: And guess who won that? Juice Scruggs is playing better than David Montgomery.
4: Well, as of, I don't know what his PFF grade is for yesterday's game, but Juice Scruggs was like the third highest rated center in football as of through the first three weeks of the season.
3: By PFF?
4: Yes, which you can question, but Juice Scruggs at least graded out well so far through the first three weeks as he is a replacement.
3: He's no Evan Brown. Okay.
4: Well, slow down. Realistically, you're right. He is not Evan Brown.
3: Right.
4: They are two different people.
3: Yep. He's not Evan Brown.
4: What is Evan Brown, though?
3: Evan Brown is Evan Brown.
4: That's the most you can say about him.
3: Yep. That's exactly what I'm going to say about him because that's what he is. Chris, get in here. What's up, Chris?
5: Hey, what's going on, guys? How are you doing?
3: Good. How are you?
5: Good. I'm not going to talk about the Texans because we know what they are.

0: And that's the Houston dilemma that it's been for the last decade, short of the Astros. But, you know, who's a good team is Humble High School. And they're 4-1. My brother-in-law coaches on that staff alongside with
1: my
0: Lance's
1: brother.
0: Yeah. And so they got a good team, and they got a hell of a running back. And
1: Rodney Thomas' son. Yeah, Sarkisian. Yeah,
2: so
1: Steve Sarkisian was in the building. My brother got a picture with Sark. My brother's lost like 60 pounds. He's walking like five miles a
3: day. He's not Big Mike either?
1: Not Big Mike. He's like getting to be less of a Big Mike. Yeah, he's walked like 500 miles over the cert.
2: Yeah, but does his head now, could he carry
1: it
2: that head?
1: Yeah, his head's still real big, but so, yeah. But he's got pictures of Sarkisian. And my brother's doing horns. He goes, this was the hardest thing I've ever had to do. I feel like a fraud. So he's taking a picture with the running back coach and Steve Sarkisian. Rodney Thomas's son, Ian Thomas, super talented running back at Tomball. They got a couple talented running backs. My brother's running back coach, but Texas just got Landon Callis Williams, whichever it is. They got him. You're going to have a hard time playing ahead of him. This kid is special. So, but at Texas, I like the idea of, hey, we just keep recruiting. Cause at any point, somebody can transfer a portal out.
4: Yeah.
1: You can't stop recruiting.
4: And Ian Thomas is not even this upcoming class. It's the next one, 2028.
1: Right.
4: Good player. Can we do that? I mean, if you are associated with a high school team, that's pretty good. And if the Texans lose Monday, can you just call in and announce how good your high school team is?
2: I think so.
4: Yeah. Like, hey, I mean, yeah, sure, the Texans.
1: I know the Texans are really bad.
4: They're
1: 1-5,
4: but guys,
1: this team out in this
4: you know, Clear Creek High School is pretty good
1: Creek
4: this
1: team.
4: Year.
1: Yeah, exactly.
2: I was thinking maybe all those Texans fans that were disappointed can just go to Tomball game now.
4: Wow, Tomball would love it. I bet.
2: Yeah, have 60,000-70,000 out there.
4: Well, I don't know that they have the capacity for that, but
2: does
4: Tomball stream their games? Maybe you can't get a ticket. You can watch the game someplace.
2: I want to go. I mean, 70,000 strong out there at Tomball High School?
4: Yeah, not Clear Creek. They stink, so it'll have to be someone else. They're 1-5. Someone else.
2: 1-5? They're the Texans of high school football.
4: Yeah, they're pretty bad this year. But someone else can call in about how good their high school team is next week if in lieu of a Texans call. Yeah.
2: This week it's Tomball week.
4: Yeah, Tomball. Maybe
1: yeah, sorry, guys.
4: It'll be someone else.
2: Yeah. You can't call in and talk about your high school this week, but next week when the Texans lose to the Titans, then you can call in.
1: Sorry, guys.
4: Like, you are pissed now. Yeah. If it's 0-5 and a loss to the Titans?
2: Yeah. Yep. That's what I figure.
4: I don't want to figure that. Because the season is, historically the season's over. If we go by history, history says this season's done. That was a season ender yesterday. But you could still muster up some hope. But if we're talking about a loss on Monday to the Titans.
2: There's one team that got there. So you're saying it?
4: Yes.
2: A chance.
4: There is one. The Chargers in 1992 or 3. I forgot which year it was. Mm-hmm. So
1: it was a Schottenheimer Chargers?
4: No, it was long before.
1: Even
4: that.
1: Before Marty?
4: I think it was Bobby Ross's Chargers.
1: Bobby Ross?
4: I think it was Bobby Ross's Chargers.
1: Georgia Tech Bobby Ross?
4: Yes, that Bobby Ross.
2: Wait a
1: minute.
2: Wasn't
1: Natrone Means running the ball back then?
2: Did they play the 49ers in the Super Bowl?
4: No, that was a couple years down the line. But Bobby Ross's Chargers were 0-4, I believe, and then wound up winning 11 out of 12 to make the playoffs.
1: Bobby Ross.
2: Boy, this mascara itches. I've got black all over my hands from this stuff.
4: If you don't know, John is paying off a bet. You can watch him right now on our Twitch.
1: You really should.
4: Or our Twitter. It's on our from that account, and also YouTube. He bet one of our producers, AJ, who's a Cowboys fan, before the year, said, hey, we're going to bet a Hitler mustache on this game.
1: Mm-hmm.
4: And John...
1: I've never heard of that bet. Like, I'd rather do some of these fantasy
4: Waffle
1: football.
4: House stuff.
1: Yeah, I'd rather do one of those things. So stay in a closet until you finish putting together a puzzle. No, that one's terrible.
4: I've seen you have to stay on a toilet, and then every time you do something, you get an hour off. But John went with the mustache very confident before the year. He was texting through the game. I felt his urgency as he was texting the group chat because he saw what was coming. And what's coming is him drawing, or at least darkening his own facial hair with his wife's mascara pen. You can look, and he's combed his hair to the side too.
1: I mean, he leaned in. Did you cut the rest of the mustache that leads down to the beard?
4: No. Oh, no. The mustache. No, he just darkened because he wants to, you know, have his look back once.
1: Well,
4: this
1: yeah,
4: is
1: but
4: over.
1: I can't. It doesn't look like you see a lot of it, though.
4: Well, the camera's not exactly perfect, and also he's got a lighter
2: facial
4: hair.
2: I trimmed it really hard.
4: Yeah, he trimmed it.
1: But oh, I got you. Okay,
4: to make it stand out. He
1: see,
4: did,
1: I don't feel
4: he
1: like
4: his job.
1: Here's my problem. I don't feel like CJ would have. AJ would have done this.
4: Why?
1: I just don't feel like he would have done this. Well, number one, he would have had to just wear a fake Hitler mustache because it would have taken him a while to grow it out. And it hits harder on John than it would AJ.
4: Well, yeah, because
1: it's more jarring
2: people wanted to see me do it more than they wanted AJ to do it.
1: Yeah, but they wanted the Texans to win, didn't they?
2: Yeah, they did.
4: Yes, but
2: unless the idiot Cowboy fans like Lazy
1: Was there a bunch
2: Jay.
1: Of Cowboy Texans fight yesterday?
4: I didn't see that. I saw Cowboys fans chanting "Let's go Cowboys" as they were walking out of the building.
1: And what was the split, guys? Do we know for sure?
4: AJ said,
1: "I can't listen to AJ."
4: Yeah, he might have been over exaggerating about how many cow. It was loud when the Cowboys made plays.
2: It was loud, but
1: I need to know what the split was.
2: Uh-huh. Somebody call in if you were there.
4: Well, we got someone who took my prompt. He wants to talk high school football.
1: No. What have you done? I'm going to refer this call to the police department.
2: No, this is Tomball Week. You can't take it. You can't take Tomball Week. Okay? Sorry. I'm going to tell you this, too. If you're paying too much in property taxes, your appraisal is a call. You can challenge it. Okay? We all lead busy lives. Who has time to become an expert in Houston property taxes? I tried it. I did it. Beat him a couple of times, and I got my booty handed to me, too. Property taxes are arriving now. Okay? While it's too late to challenge this year's assessed value, homeowners can sign up with OwnWell now to get ahead of next year's appeal period. 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
1: Is this 936? Is this always sunny music? Feels like it.
4: I don't know.
1: What are you coming back with? I've never even heard this song.
4: I don't know. But I thought maybe we'd take the temperature down with the little...
1: Oh, I got you.
4: Muzak or something.
1: Yeah, okay.
4: Calm everybody down a
1: Probably
4: little bit.
1: Probably not a bad idea. Who's up next? We got two people on board right now.
4: Do you want to go to my high school football prompted call?
1: Yeah, I mean, let's just see what happens.
4: Okay. Underrated mess. You want to talk high school football?
14: All right, gentlemen. So if you're looking for some scouting reports for the Texans, they need to visit the Pearland Oilers versus my Auburn Yellow Jackets, who are about to get put up. Pearland's about to put up 80 to nothing on Alvin this weekend. They get to see a track meet on turf. It'll be a good observation for the team. So they definitely need to kind of dip into some resources here and continue on this Jeremiah Smith tour. Thank you.
1: Go watch that Alvin Pearland game, guys. Get you ready for the Texans draft.
2: The Texans should scout it to see how to play.
1: Yep.
2: Right? Honestly.
4: When will you start seriously considering draft? Pick positioning. It'd have to be a Titans loss, right? If that happens, then we seriously dive into where are they going to pick this year? I'm not ready for it. Too much season.
2: If they win and then they lose to the Jags in London?
4: If they're 1-5.
2: Mm-hmm. 1-5, they're probably done.
4: Yeah. I mean, the stats say they're done now. We've seen them overcome stuff before.
1: They've got some winnable games on the schedule, but now they have to win. Like, they don't know how to win right now. They haven't won for a long time.
2: The Giants are playing great defensively. Cleveland's a surprise.
1: Yeah, Malik.
2: They got Baltimore here, which they never play well against Baltimore. But look at this. I mean, at Pittsburgh, Washington, at Jacksonville, at Philadelphia. Philadelphia is a meh team. Green Bay's not good. I mean, they've got an easy road, guys. They got Tennessee, Jacksonville, the Giants, the Chargers, Cleveland, Indianapolis, Baltimore. I mean, they could go 11-2 here. If they go 11-2 and make the playoffs again, it'll be like, what the? I just don't know. They just have to play better. I mean, I think D'Amico has to take over the play calling again. Mm-hmm. He's just got to take it away from him. That was just ridiculously bad. It's been. I mean, no adjustments whatsoever. I mean, holy crap! He did some different stuff against the Colts, and then he just gave up trying.
1: Mm-hmm.
2: He did.
1: Yeah. No, I don't know. It's just. This is really frustrating because you really have to come out of here thinking, okay, 2-2 at the worst. You're going to beat the Colts. You know that. This is how you're thinking. You're going to beat the Colts, and you're going to Colts, and then you'll win. More than likely, you will win. You think you'd win yesterday's game matchup. You might. We talked about maybe you lose to Joe Burrow. You could lose to Josh Allen, but he's never played well against the Texans. You might lose to Joe Burrow, but they're not very good defensively. This was the thoughts going in. And now you see a Texans team that, you know, a Cowboys defense that wasn't very good. I thought, all right, worst case scenario, you beat the Colts and you beat the Cowboys. So worst case scenario, or you beat the Bengals and you beat the Cowboys. Maybe you lose against the Colts and lose to the Buffalo Bills, but it didn't seem outrageous that 3-1 or 4-0. I mean, they've been the favorite in three of the four games in their own four. So, yeah. I don't know.
2: And you've already lost three home games.
1: Mm-hmm.
2: Unbelievable.
1: Yeah.
2: And 0-1 in the division.
4: And you're 0-3 in the AFC? Is that it?
2: 0-3 in the AFC. Yep. Wow. That's unbelievable.
4: Because even last year, you were 0-2 in the AFC. Only 0-1 because you lost to the Bucks and the Rams. So as far as tiebreaker, since we're gaming out a potential playoff berth, you don't hold the tiebreaker versus the Bills, which is something you had become accustomed to. The Bengals have it over you, too. And if it comes down to it, the Colts right now, the best you can do is a split. So some of the advantages you were able to gain last year, you're already behind there, too, in the AFC.
2: I mean, wow. This is bad. This is so bad. This is what we've been waiting for. The 1 month in and this season is over when we thought we were going to be well into February playing football. Goodness gracious. This organization. You know what? Hannah couldn't even save this. The curse of this organization, I'm going to tell you what it is. It's the Enron curse is what it is.
4: Enron.
2: Yeah. Bob got his money selling Cogent to Enron.
4: Oh. So that money.
1: Blood money.
4: Dirty blood money.
1: Blood money.
2: Yeah. Yep. It's the Enron curse. I'm telling you. That's where the fortune came from. And you know what? And it's never, I don't know that it's ever going to be able to pull up.
4: Hmm. Do we need to change the name of
1: what did the Brady Bunch do when they had that secret burial? They were doing something. Oh, they grabbed a little. That's right. They had that little burial thing, the tiki statue, and they kept wearing it, and then they got rid of it, yeah. And everything was fine.
4: Well, there's a belief that.
1: So build a new stadium. That's the only thing you're going to be able to do.
4: Wayne Huizenga built his stadium on a burial ground. That's why the Dolphins have been cursed.
1: So wait.
4: Since he bought it and afterwards.
1: The only way to get rid of this is McNair's cell, is what you're telling me.
4: Hmm. You need clean, uncomplicated money
1: dirty,
4: coming in.
1: Which billionaire, Enron money is what John was saying.
4: Yeah, which billionaire has made his money or her money in a way that isn't offensive? Because we need that, right? Find a billionaire who's done it.
2: There is no such thing.
4: Exactly. So who are you?
1: Yeah, that was a trap.
4: Yeah, I got
1: that was a trick question. I'm sending that comment to the authorities.
4: It's not a call. Sorry. So who are we going to be able to sell it to clean this money, wash this money with purity and holiness? We need clean money. We need clean billionaire money in town.
2: No such animal. I guess every franchise is.
4: Yeah, in some way. Yeah. It's hard to be a billionaire doing it, I guess, quote unquote, the right way.
2: Yeah. No, you ain't getting to be a billionaire doing it the right way.
4: No, that's not a proper business practice.
1: I care about people. I care about the common man. I care about my workers.
4: Find the billionaire who says that and it
1: means not
4: it
1: a lot of billionaires that care about their workers.
4: Yeah, so.
1: Let's just be honest.
4: Good luck. John, if this is Enron money curse, you're just going to sell it to someone else who got their money in a dirty way.
2: Mm-hmm.
1: Dirty birds.
4: Dirty, filthy.
2: Dirty,
4: what
2: filthy.
4: What does Gilbert say?
1: Dirty, filthy. That's what he says.
15: Well, dirty, filthy.
2: What did we miss?
1: Greatness is a choice. Or what does he say? Greatness is unlimited. Greatness. What did Jason say?
2: Greatness has no limits.
1: Greatness has no limits.
4: Put it on a shirt. Well, we got a call we can get to.
1: Yeah.
2: All right. Let's get a call in
1: it
2: here.
1: It cannot be about a high school team.
4: No, it's about breaking this thing up. What's
1: okay,
4: up, Mark?
1: Okay, go ahead.
15: Yeah, I mean, hey, the season's fried, guys. The hope and optimism is gone. So if you're 1-5, 1-6, I think you just pack it in and get ready for the draft next year. So who we trade?
2: Who we trading?
15: I mean, I think the deal you got to look at Neal and Stingley. Somebody in the secondary can talk into you. You don't have anybody to really trade. Except Nico, maybe, but.
1: You could trade Lassiter before his deal comes up. I mean, I don't think it's a great idea to trade young core players, but you do have a crap ton of money coming up, and CJ is right now earning a massive paycheck. So are you really want to have a secondary where the two cornerbacks are making about $62 million a year and not locking guys down? That is a ton of money to pay two corners over $30 million a year. Now, I don't know what Lassiter's number is going to be, but it's coming up. I mean, next year's his contract year. This is year three. He's a four-year contract. You really want to – right now, I'm not super keen on paying over $60 million for two corners where the combined total of those two guys is not a complete lockdown. Like, you got to have – and they're both dogs. Like, they're both really good players. But right now, it doesn't feel like I want to spend over $60 million there, because Bullock's going to stay too. Bullock's not going to get that money, but he's going to stay. Reed Blankenship's on a contract. Like, that's secondary.
4: Can you trade him?
1: Who, Reed?
4: He's been bad.
1: For what?
4: Exactly.
1: For what?
4: So, beyond the breaking it all up, which football teams rarely do during the season, you mentioned Kamari's potential contract. The big strength of Nick Caserio is drafting defensive backs. We saw Ramsey make a play, which we thought might have ended the game. Right. He's tackled CD behind the line of scrimmage. It led to the fourth and short that they converted on the final drive. If you're Nick and your strength is drafting DBs, why would you give Kamari Lassiter top-of-the-market money? Shouldn't you just go draft another guy?
1: So that's what the thought usually is. People who are really good at finding positions, they don't panic at that position because they know they can find another one. But that is one of D'Amico's favorite guys of all time, is Kamari Lassiter. Now, D'Amico should never, in my opinion, 1 year should never put a coach on the firing line after four games. I see all this fire to me, and I am fundamentally opposed to turning into Premier League teams and international soccer where you're just gone. They get mad at you, you're gone. Well, you made me mad, so you're gone. That's not good enough for me. If you thought D'Amico was a good coach last year, and of course it's easy for people to write now and say, I was the one saying they needed to fire D'Amico last year. Well, then you were a dumbass because there was no reason to fire D'Amico last year.
2: No.
1: You're just trying to be right about something you said last year. That's all you're trying to do. You're just trying to hit your agenda. No one cares. I want a good coach. If D'Amico, they didn't get rid of, Mike Tomlin wasn't gotten rid of right away in Pittsburgh. And before him, Bill Cowher wasn't gotten rid of right away before they won a Super Bowl. D'Amico needs to show, now, I'm not saying all of his game management decisions have been good. They haven't. But to me, it's going to take more than one bad year from D'Amico. D'Amico has not had a bad year yet. Not really. So it's going to take more than one bad year for me to just quit on D'Amico Ryans. And it should take more for ownership. If you want to be one of these teams that just gets rid of coaches all the time, willy-nilly, boom, you're gone, you're gone, you're gone. That kind of organization typically is not stable. And you don't have a vision, and you don't have any patience. You know, D'Amico has two bad years in a row, maybe you're talking. Nick Caserio is maybe a little different conversation. Although I think he's done an average job. We know he's good at the secondary, but everywhere else has been just pretty average. Nico Collins was his pick, and other than the injuries, he's been good. Davis Mills is fine as a backup, I guess. Brevin Jordan, whatever. He was like a fifth. Who cares? The rest of it's been just...
2: Brevin Jordan had a catch.
1: I know he had a catch. I know. He's still alive.
2: Yeah. How about that?
1: Brevin still lives.
2: And then we didn't hear from him again.
4: Yeah, they
2: needed... Stover had a nice catch.
4: They needed to get Brevin on the field. That's why Marlon Klein was inactive.
2: Yeah.
4: They needed that. Get that play in for Brevin, and he played four snaps the entirety of the game.
2: But that, we better put the rookie down then.
4: Well, they had a play drawn up.
2: Put him down.
1: Put all the right. rookie down?
4: Don't say put him down. Well... Okay, say whatever
1: mean?
4: You want.
1: But what does that mean when you say put a rookie down?
4: He means put him on the inactive roster for the game.
2: That's probably what I mean.
4: Not shoot him.
2: So, what did we miss, Dell? Anything?
4: Well, we missed that Ben Johnson thinks of Case Keenum's Monday night performance the way I did. Whatever. Get out of here. You're not.
2: I know.
4: Not
2: how about that? But Pageant didn't look bad.
4: Because Ben Johnson's like, hey, that's what you're supposed to do in my offense. Now go sit down.
2: Yeah. I was shocked when I saw Pageant was playing.
1: Did you see the first play?
4: No.
1: Case Keenum took the snap, Badgett was also on the field. He had both of them on the field just to be a smartass. Ben Johnson put both of them starting the game. So Badgett was a wide receiver.
4: Well,
1: Case Keenum took the snap. Badgett backed up like Case, you know, could have thrown it to him and then thrown a lateral. And it was just some like a little pitch play or handoff from Case Keenum.
4: He was just messing with everybody.
1: He just messed with everybody. See, this is the big ass balls that Ben Johnson has.
4: That's a confident
1: as
4: man.
1: A play caller. He goes, he's stupid asses. I've been telling him all week I wouldn't tell him who to start. You know what I'm going to do? You know what I'm thinking about doing? I'm actually thinking about drawing up a play and starting them both. Like, are you sure you want to do that? Like, yeah, what goes for none? I'm still going to get the ball down the field. You know, I'm Ben freaking Johnson,
16: and
1: dummy.
4: They had more plays or first downs than the Jets had plays.
1: Yeah. The Jets
4: more
1: barely.
4: First downs than the Jets
1: and
4: had
1: your
4: plays.
1: Squad barely had any plays against the Vikings.
4: They're the only one who scored a touchdown in that game, by the way.
1: I know the Vikings had a ton of plays, but the Jets had what? How many plays did the Jets have? Like 24 plays? It was something insane.
4: Yeah. Ball control, backup quarterback, but more first downs than plays. I think it's happened one other time since like in the Super Bowl era, one other time. If I'm Aaron Glenn, I'm a little insulted that you ran out the two quarterback system. Like, you playing with me right now, right? Look, you have such little respect for this situation that you're going to put your two quarterbacks on the field and just toss a play away? That's how confident you feel about beating us? He was right, though.
1: He did. He's like, I'm just going to put two quarterbacks out there. Are you serious? Yeah.
4: Yeah, what's going to happen?
1: How funny is that going to be? Mm-hmm. Like, he's just doing stuff on a goof. Because Ben Johnson knows, I can win with Tyson Badgett. Who cares? I can win with Case Keenum. It doesn't really matter. Well, it was a little close yesterday. The offense wasn't cooking. He goes,
2: well, that's all he's had is number one overall picks. I know. He can't win with anybody. But wait.
4: The Jets had 32 total plays. In a game and only had the ball for 17 minutes and 15 seconds.
1: God. That's like an Army game where Army keeps it for a whole quarter.
2: Yep.
1: Running triple option.
2: All right, let's break. 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
2: A 12-year-old case is being resurfacing now. As apparently new stuff has come to light. A lesbian couple went to a sperm bank, and they ordered sperm from donor number 380, described as Caucasian. But Midwest Sperm Bank delivered sperm from donor 330, who was African-American.
1: Okay.
2: Should they get a rebate because the baby that they got was black and not white?
1: What you're asking this question on this day with your mustache.
2: I'm just asking.
4: We're really floating towards eugenics talk right now.
1: I know.
4: And you and that mustache.
1: I would say there's always a problem if you ask for, if you're trying to go to a sperm bank for a baby that fits what you're looking for and you don't get that.
2: So
1: either way around, in any direction.
4: I think if we remove, you know, there's a living life that came from this. If we push that to the side and go, hey, you asked for something and you were given something that you didn't ask for as far as the sperm itself, I think you should be expected to get what you asked for in that case. Now, if there's a living being, what do you do? Are they returning this child?
2: So what you're saying is you think that the black baby is worth less than the white
4: baby. That's not
2: what
4: I'm saying.
1: No, you were waiting to say that.
4: You were trying to get one.
1: You were trying to get there.
4: But you said it. I'm saying.
1: Nice try,
4: John. You can't trick us. You can't trick me, John. Lance would be in far more trouble, though, than I would in this case. Well.
1: I didn't say that. I turned my mic off.
4: Sorry, you said something that no one else heard. That's why I'm laughing, Zara. But I would say you should be able to expect to get what you asked for.
2: That's what I paid for.
4: Now the question is, what do they do? Are they going to say, hey, this is not the child we wanted?
1: It's not my problem, but it is an interesting scenario.
2: It's a conundrum right there. There's a conundrum. A lot of people are calling them racist, though. They asked for something and they didn't. It's like if you ask for, if you're at Chipotle. And you
4: are you
2: want,
4: comparing a black baby to double chicken? Is that what you're doing?
1: What's the
4: double
1: next chicken story?
4: Now, they see, give you, see how comfortable
2: they give you
4: it is now?
2: Pulled pork instead of the steak.
1: What's the next story?
4: Yeah, can we move on?
2: That's it. That's all we got. Okay.
4: That's tough for all those involved. I hope whatever happens, that baby lives a great life.
2: Yeah.
4: I just don't know what the lesbian couple is going to do now because it looks a little. How do you tell your friends, hey, we gave the African-American child back because it's not what we wanted? You're going to tell that story to people?
2: Well, and it's 12 years ago now. The kid can read.
4: Oh, wait a minute. It's 12?
2: Yeah, but it's
4: The child is like a preteen?
2: It's a 12-year-old.
4: I thought this was a baby.
2: No, it was. And then when they screwed up, but now apparently the lawsuit is back in play.
4: They originally sued and now they're still. Well, wait a minute. If you're 12 and you're living with this couple and they're still,
1: I'm getting pissed.
4: And they're still suing because of the mistake. Now you got to be a little upset.
1: Can you imagine holding that against, like if I could hold it against Snacks or Mason or Maddie or one of my kids, say, you know what? I need to start getting a rebate on you or trading you back in.
2: Well, my mom told me all the time, if I could put you back, I would.
4: What is the proper value? You have a child.
1: You say value for a child, but
4: that you profess to love, and you're still trying to claw back some money?
2: Yeah.
4: That kid's not going to have any issues.
3: Like a bad NIL deal?
2: Boy, talk about,
4: Like, mom.
2: Self-confidence.
4: Mom. That was 12 years ago.
2: You still mom want and that mom. Money?
4: You're still in this?
1: Guess what link I was just sent, Mom? An article about me.
4: I'm not the baby you wanted.
1: Sorry you didn't get Alex like you wanted. And you named me Aiden. Doesn't even fit.
4: I'm not the step
1: baby. I'm not an Aiden.
4: I'm the baby who stepped up.
1: That's right. I'm the baby who stepped up. I didn't ask if we put in a situation, but I stepped up like a man.
4: Problems?
1: I did my job.
4: I know you named me Jaden.
1: Well,
4: really wanted to name me, I don't know, Mason. What's a
1: Aiden?
4: Aiden. Okay. I feel bad for the kid now that he or she, I don't know if it's a boy or girl, is going to have to see this story at some point and go, Mom and Dad, over a decade later, still disappointed.
2: Still.
4: Disappointed Mom, that I'm the child they got.
2: You got me. Give it up.
4: Moms, give it up.
2: Moms. All right, we're done. Mopey and Mapes are next right here on ESPN 97.5. Hope you enjoyed the show.
4: John, are you immediately washing that out of your beard? No. I mean, your mustache?
2: Well, I don't think I'm going to wear it all day. If that's what you
4: Do
2: mean.
4: You have any place to go today?
2: I do. I always got a place to go.
4: Oh, you can't go
2: there's
4: to
2: always
4: the,
2: a casino
4: You can't
2: open,
4: go to right? the tables like that.
2: No, I can't get to the tables like this. Nope. All right, you guys have a good show. We'll talk to everybody tomorrow, everybody.

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8: 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General Motors said it plans to introduce hybrid models into its U.S. lineup as sales of the vehicles continue to grow amid inflated gas prices and a pullback in all-electric cars. Company leadership, however, did not offer a timeline for the new hybrid vehicles. Cerebras stock rose 6% this morning, rebounding from last week's decline. It comes after OpenAI CEO Sam Altman reassured investors of the partnership between the two companies. OpenAI said last week it would power its latest AI models with NVIDIA's GPUs. Chick-fil-A has been expanding into new international markets and growing its menu under its new leader. CEO Andrew Cathy told CNBC that despite those changes, the chicken chain remains committed to hospitality and its mission. Its commitment to tradition includes its intention to stay a family-owned business. Stocks are mixed as oil prices drop. The NASDAQ up by more than 100 points. That's your money now.
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0: welcome into the show, and I want you guys to remember the date. Not today's date, Friday's date, because that's October 9th, and that's when Rockets preseason starts. Are we already at this point that we have to now switch our focus when the Rockets take on the Mavericks in Macau, China, in one of two games they're going to play in China? Because I talked about it on Friday that a loss would, if we go by history, you know, since the Super Bowl era, a loss on Friday dropping the Texans to 0-4 means a season ender. Only the Chargers from the early 90s, the Bobby Ross-led Chargers, found a way to overcome an 0-4 start and make the playoffs. Now, you do have one extra game, but you're 0-4 for so many reasons. But the most surprising of them is the fact that CJ Stroud really has nothing to do with it. So, Sean, as we like to do every Monday, you are the arbiter of CJ Stroud's performance. Forget what Dan Orlovsky has to say. Forget what anyone has to say. We'll hear from D'Amico about CJ Stroud. It doesn't matter what they think. It's about what you think, and you do it through sound. What do you think of CJ's performance? Not a Shred'em Shroud. Not a full Shred'em Shroud this time. This is surprising. I thought we were going to go full-on Shred'em Shroud. You're only given the fist pump, really, and the grunt.
1: Yeah. Yeah.
0: Did you see that led you to this?
1: There's just an element of it's the Cowboys.
0: Oh, the bad defense.
1: That's what it is. It's like, it's the Cowboys. The Cowboys and Bills have made this offense at full strength look very good.
0: Yes, and the Bills are somehow a tonic to Drake May's problems. Although he did turn the ball over a couple times, they helped Drake May find his way again.
1: Drake May went off against them.
0: Congrats. Okay, all right. Congrats, all right, so it's...
1: I need a win.
0: But
1: I do kind of need a win for
0: this
1: a
0: this is...
1: They needed a win on that spot.
0: Okay, but this is now, what, the third time in the last 2 minutes, right?
1: Yeah.
0: That he's left the field after leading a drive that gave his team the lead? The team lost?
1: Yeah.
0: And still.
1: It's about wins and losses, Del. You are what your record says you are.
0: But
1: he's an 0-4 quarterback.
0: Wow.
1: Just like Justin Herbert.
0: Wow. Yeah, they're playing exactly the same. Wow. Okay. It is you that determines whether he gets it or not. So not a full-on Shred'em Shroud.
1: I think the tone of the next 2 hours, it'd be weird to start it off with a...
0: Okay. Okay, but the passer rating over 126. No, you know what? I can't.
1: Yeah.
0: This is your decision. Sorry.
1: I can't go back in time. Even if you did convince me. I can't.
0: You already hit the button. Sorry. A decision has been made. I can't. I'm not
1: the show.
0: You know what? I'm not even going to appeal. I'm not, cuz who's the judge anyway? Me or you in this case? We're not doing VAR. We're not taking it to the appellate court. You have made your decision. CJ Stroud, the best Texan yesterday, along with Nico.
1: By far.
0: But still, you need a win. And the win did not occur because Dak was quarterbacking out there, I got to say. In that second half, Dak was quarterbacking, and they had answers for a Texans defense whose pass rush dissipated in that second half. We'll get to why, possibly. Nate Tice, the former, well, he will always be the son of Mike Tice. He's the son of former O-line coach and head coach Mike Tice. He will always be Mike Tice's son, I guess, unless he gets emancipated or Mike Tice disavows Nate Tice, whatever it might be. But he broke down why the Texans pass rush slowed down. So we'll get to that. We'll hear from the Texans as well. We'll take your call, 713-780-3776. It was a big day. It was a big day yesterday, which led to a big day on the morning show where John paid off his bet. AJ, the Cowboy fan and also producer for the show, for all the shows really, fills in everywhere. He called in to, you know, get the, because to the victors go the spoils. He made the bet. He was right. He avoids the Hitler mustache. John did not. It was prominently displayed this morning where John used his wife's mascara pin to darken his stash. And a man is a man when he pays off his bets. That's not all the reasons you become a man, but it's one of the reasons men think you're a man. Hey, you made a bet, you lost, you pay it off, and he did.
1: Say what you want about John Granato, and we do.
0: Debaucherous, lush, drunk, all those things.
1: You can keep going.
0: Yeah, sure.
1: But the man pays off his bet.
0: He did pay off the bet. So you can if you missed it, you can go back and watch it on our live stream. It will not endear him to Lexi, because Lexi would have liked to have pulled something from the morning show for the social video. She will not be doing it today. You cannot have, and John also did the comb over type thing as well as he could do it. He wanted to wear a tie and like a white shirt, but his wife kiboshed that. She said, no, she put kibosh. You're not doing that.
1: You can't go full cosplay.
0: Yeah, so.
1: We already can't use the video.
0: Yeah, don't go too far. But if you were wondering why John had that darkened mustache, it is because he lost a bet to AJ, who was in the building yesterday as the Cowboys take down the Texans 34-20. So there's a lot to get to. I think beyond, of course, going 0-4, the main takeaway for me is that Texans defense, at least this year, and maybe if we look back at the entirety of DeMeco Ryan's tenure, if they can't take advantage of a clear flaw of the other team's infrastructure, they got real problems. Because what are they based on? Rushing the passer and a top flight cornerback room. And because of the pass rush, speeding up the quarterback, making him make wrong decisions, throwing the ball where he's not, the ball hawks come to play. And whether it's Petrie hitting a guy to dislodge a ball, or Stingley and Lassiter getting their hands on balls along with Bullock, that is how they're built. If you have a flaw, our pass rush will take advantage of it, and that'll lead to turnovers and stops. In that second half, the Cowboys fixed their protection issues. And when you've got a quarterback at the level that Dak is playing at, and just because he's a veteran, he's seen it all, they didn't have a second punch. No counterpunch to the Cowboys finding a way to, as much as you can, slow down Will Anderson, and then the rest of the defensive line really didn't have an effect on that game in the second half. And it led to the scoring drives, and it led to the big plays. And eventually, despite Schottenheimer's questionable decision-making in the, late in the second half, with the field goal attempts, it's a button-down offense. And they found a way to put up yards and put up points. And despite all of C.J. Stroud's answers, it wasn't enough. You couldn't find a way to get the Cowboys off the field when it mattered. You couldn't find a way to speed up Dak. And because you did in the first half, Dak was, you watched him. He was a little late on a couple balls. You watched Stingley make a play. You watched Lassiter make a play. Those plays weren't being made in the second half, and that started from the first drive. And credit to the Cowboys receivers for catching balls through contact. They got hit a couple times, like particularly CeeDee Lamb on some crossers. You saw the Texan safety come down, I believe it was Bullock, and maybe even Lassiter picked him up as CeeDee Lamb entered his area. They hit him. The ball didn't get discharged. And that kept drives alive, and it allowed for the Texans defense to stay on the field and really fail in big moments. So there's a lot to get to. Eric, noted Cowboy fan, is already ready to talk. So we'll get to him. Anyone else you want to join us, 713-780-3776. It's very disappointing. You're 0-4. And the question was asked this morning. Most surprising, 0-4. You got the Chargers. They could be right up there, considering the thought that you throw Mike McDaniel with Justin Herbert and you're going to get success. That has yet to play out, as Justin Herbert's having the roughest start to his season. You can't blame quarterback play here, though, despite Sean's aversion to Shroud. You can't really blame quarterback here for the 0-4 start.
1: Score 37 points.
0: Well, they gave him limited time. He did get the ball in the end zone. For the Hail Mary. It was close. I mean, the ball was bobbling around, but no one was there to catch it, particularly Nico Collins, not on the field. I was not surprised by his lack of snaps. I think he played 38 of the total 55 snaps the Texans played. Not surprised he wasn't to the level of like CeeDee and George Pickens. They were on the field quite a bit, as you might expect. But I would have loved to have him out there for that final play. That would have been nice for the final play, but he wasn't. So you had to depend on like Jared Wayne and Kayshawn Booty and others, and it didn't work out. So, Sean, that would have been 36. They wouldn't have had to kick the extra point. But
1: that would have been fine.
0: 36 would have been fine yesterday.
1: It would have been fine.
0: Yeah. Unfortunately, no timeouts. Your defense not getting a stop. That was a conducive to one final opportunity. So, a lot to get to. We are just getting started here, so you guys are more than welcome to join us as the Texans go down. They're now 0-4. And I asked the question, was that a season ender? Considering history. I kind of feel like it is. Tankathon fired up everybody. You do have the Titans coming up, so that's on the road. The Titans have been competitive but bad. Kind of like you. You're a different type of bad because there are expectations for the Texans. The Titans didn't really have any, but they've been competitive and bad. You've been bad and disappointing, and that'll meet in Tennessee. Is it time for the Texans to break out their H-Town uniforms?
1: Oh, yeah.
0: It is the rivalry that brings about, hey, let's wear the uniforms, so much so that the Titans just permanently went to those uniforms.
1: One versus two in Tankathon right now.
0: Yeah, so we'll see. Are we? It's a toilet bowl already. That's tough for the Texans to be in, but that's where they fall, unfortunately. So, football was tough for some of you. Some people are elated. Maybe Eric is among them. So, maybe you don't want to focus on football going forward. Well, Fliff has an answer. 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
10: Kane is in the building.

So here's the drive chart for the Cowboys in the second half. Four play touchdown drive because of a big kick return to start the half. Texans score a touchdown. Seven play, 64-yard touchdown drive for the Cowboys. Texans punt. 14 play, 81-yard touchdown drive for the Cowboys to take their first lead of the game. The Texans respond with a punt and then another punt. The Cowboys had a chance to put the game away. And then the Texans put together a 9-play, 87-yard drive to give them the lead with little time remaining. And then the Cowboys go right down the field, 11 plays, 74 yards, convert a fourth down. So it wasn't like outside of the kick return that set up the first drive of the second half. It wasn't cheap because the Cowboys didn't force any turnovers. So it's not like they gave their team, their offense a short field and they were able to take advantage of it. That's more of an indictment of the Texans defense. You got what you wanted. These long touchdown drives where you've got advantage.

0: just field goal or field position. And yet the Cowboys methodically worked their way down the field in that second half. 7 plays, 14 plays, 11 plays to take the win. That cannot happen. While you were built on rushing the passer and covering, and certainly you didn't do enough of that in the second half, you got to make a play. And they didn't make any plays, sure. Kamari Lassiter, he did get mossed by George Pickens, but also one questionable pass interference call, and then I think an obvious one on the fourth down on one of the Cowboys' touchdown drives. But all in all, not good enough. When your offense with Nico Collins back and Ed Ingram back do what they need to do offensively, still can't run the ball. So I guess they can't run the ball on anyone. I said it on Friday. If they can't run the ball against the Cowboys, they can't run the football. Okay, they can't run the football.
1: Breaking news.
0: Yeah, even with Ed Ingram back, they can't run the football. But the offense found a way, because I think D'Amico was kind of pressed in the after game press conference, post game presser about not being able to run the ball. He goes, offense scored 30 points. Now he tried to snuff that out because his offense did score 30 points and his defense did not have an answer to a Cowboys team who figured him out. We'll hear from Nate Tice about maybe why the Texans pass rush couldn't get home in the second half. We'll get to that. But first, let's hear from Eric. He wants to talk about the game. What's up, Eric?
2: Hey guys, but the NFC East, do y'all think it's still wide open? Because the Eagles lost to the Rams, which was pretty good. I know the Cowboys played a box without Baker Mayfield on Thursday. So do you think the NFC East is up for grabs? And I still think the Texans have a chance in this division. You know, the Jags are pretty good against the Bengals, but I think they'll turn it around. And Dale, did you hear that they unleashed this bubonic plague in Siberia, Russia? And what did you think of the Lanterns final episode or season finale? I think it was rather anticlimactic. I'll hang up and listen.
0: So I did see the report. I don't know if they released the bubonic plague, but I did see a story in Russia about something getting out that wasn't supposed to get out. So I guess be on the lookout for that at some point. As far as the NFC East, sure, it is open because the Giants, without their starting quarterback, lead the division. So I would say that's a wide open division, because is Jameis going to play 16 games straight of good football?
1: Well, McCarthy will step in if they need to.
0: Will the Winston McCarthy ticket be solid enough to hold off the Eagles, who are pretty mid, or the Cowboys, who can't stop anyone? Now, the Giants already have one win against the Cowboys at home to start the year. So, yes, I think that division can be had by anyone, and maybe the Cowboys have the best shot if they can find a way to play a modicum of defense, which has not been the case so far. As far as, what else did he mention? Bubonic plague got to. He mentioned the Cowboys. Lanterns. I think because we know Jon Stewart is going to be someone we see in the next Superman movie, that is a version of TV that we don't see a lot anymore, particularly with superhero shows, where we're going to complete the story, these interpersonal relationships between these people. We're not going to have this CGI-driven fight to end it, because this isn't the end of Jon Stewart, and maybe even on TV, because of how well it did. They may bring back a season two of Lanterns, but we know he's going to be in Man of Tomorrow, the Superman movie. So I didn't find it anticlimactic. I think they wrapped up some storylines. I didn't expect a big old fight. I liked it. And it was a really good season of TV. The Lindelof did it again. And his writing team as well. All right. That's as much of Lanterns as I will get into, because it just aired yesterday. And, of course, we've got people who have not seen it. And if you want a full-on breakdown, remember, Michael Carroll does that a little bit later in the week. He, of Comicast, will have a spoilery review of Lanterns. He does that podcast with John Lee. So be on the lookout for that a little bit later in the week. Let's get to Lazy J here. Yeah, you know what? He can wait. This is your third call of the day. He called in for What Did You Learn? He wanted to bash the Texans and hype up his Cowboys. He called during the regular portion of the show to talk about the Cowboys, and now he's back. We haven't heard from you in a while. You've been absent so much that La Raza called you out at the listener appreciation party, because he did what he had to do to get you tickets, and then you didn't show up. He wanted me to call you. I've forgotten about it because I'm not going to randomly mention you when you're not even on the line. But now that you're on the line, I'm mentioning it, and you can respond when we come back. Anyone else want to join us? The number is 713-780-3776. So, you know what? Got to point out, first few calls of the day, noted Cowboy fans reveling, and that's kind of a problem, right? For a Texan fan who has to go to work today, and if you got Cowboy fans at your job, and I'm sure you're talking a lot of cash bleep before this, the season started about how the Cowboys suck and you're going to beat them. Maybe you weren't even swayed by the 0-3 start because you know the Cowboys defense stinks, and then you got to walk in to work this morning knowing. Hopefully you didn't make a bet like John did.
1: I was going to say, with your did one of you say, over your lip.
0: Did one of you go, hey, whoever wins this game, the other has to look like Gaddafi when you walk into work? Some despot leader? Hopefully you guys avoided that. Unlike
1: someone's walking in dressed as Kim Jong-un.
0: Hey, look at you. Idi Amin's in the building. What? Hopefully you guys avoided making a bet like that, but maybe you guys did, and it's been a tough day for some of you. Look. Putin's coming to work today. It'd be like that for John this morning. Lazy J will get to you when we come back. But first,
1: I want to talk to you about Prize Picks, America's number one daily fantasy sports app. And football season, well, might be over locally, but it's still in the swing of it. It is actually more football season than it's ever been, because I believe we're entering the stretch of the year where there's basically a football game every day, whether it's college, whether it's professional. You have the MACtion or Conference USA playing on weekdays. You have, obviously, Monday night, Sunday night football as well. And tonight, on Monday night, you have the Saints and the Falcons. It's the Hurricane. It was the Steve Gleason block revenge game, or not revenge, I guess, anniversary game. Between these two teams, and let's get it started with a little bit of Bijan Robinson. Anytime touchdown, just get in the end zone, Bijan Robinson. I'm not sure how the Saints keep him out of the end zone at this point. And then you go for the Saints side, let's go with Juwan Johnson, tight end for the Saints. Saints have been slinging the ball pretty well. Juwan Johnson's a big part of that. 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

0: let's get to it. If you want to follow up this call, which will be very Cowboys-centric, you can. The number is 713-780-3776. But let's hear from a very proud Cowboy fan, Lazy J. Go on.
1: Hey, Dale, what's going on, brother? Hey, yeah, first time caller. Hey, yeah, man, I'm not going to, give too much, bashing on y'all Texans or whatever. I'm going to let y'all make it. I do want to put out an APB on Fatboy LaRosa. Hey, bro, you can send me Instagram models shaking their ass and stuff like that 10, 15 times a day, so let my wife see that, but you can't answer your phone back, bro? Like, come on.
0: Stop
1: trying to throw me under the bus, bro. And, I was trying to go to a listening party, but I took one of them Dell naps. So,
0: My naps. My naps end before 6:30, okay? I'm up at 6:30, which is when the party started. You don't make that excuse. You just don't want to come. I understand that. I don't want to go to places, too.
1: Hey, when you're 41, you got to take naps, bro.
0: My naps don't end at 6:30. Look, I get it. Just say you don't want to come. That's fine. Understood.
1: I don't know, man. I think it was like a head count on black people there, so I think I heard they weren't letting them more in.
0: You didn't hear that.
1: Yeah, I think it was a cutoff. I think I made the cutoff, bro. So, yeah, but I had some Texans talk for y'all, man. You know what I'm saying? Maybe I'll give y'all a little hint. Maybe y'all can be like see that the Parsons trade maybe not looking too bad for y'all. Maybe y'all trade Will Anderson, get y'all 2 first rounds. Trey Lassiter to Pittsburgh. Mm-hmm. They need a corner after they got rid of Joey Porter. Get y'all some draft picks, man.
0: So you traded Micah Parsons because Jerry and he could not come to an agreement. Is your defense better after trading Micah Parsons?
1: It's not. Did y'all not see Quinnen Williams? Did y'all not see? Can we stop the run?
0: You can stop the run against the Texans. You couldn't stop the run against anyone else.
1: Of course, you couldn't catch that roach, Lamar Jackson.
0: You couldn't stop the Giants. You couldn't stop the Commanders. What are you talking about? You didn't stop. The only team you stopped is a team everyone can stop on the ground. The Texans.
1: We can't stop a mobile quarterback. If TJ would have ran more, y'all probably would have won that
0: Derrick
1: game.
0: Derrick Henry ran for a good. Derrick Henry had a great yards per carry. You can't stop the run unless you're playing the Texans.
1: Did he not get stuffed at the goal line on fourth down?
0: I said unless you're playing the Texans, you can't stop the run. That's fine. No, you're not better. You're one of the worst defenses in football.
1: I'm trying to give y'all help. All right. Love the show.
0: Yeah, that's help. Let's just trade guys and look how great you guys have been defensively since you made those trades. Yeah, drafting Caleb Downs has really helped you play good defense. Let's get out of here, Cowboys fans. Look, I don't even have the same vitriol for Cowboys fans that others, because simply I wasn't born here and I have to deal with them as much as you guys have. I don't work with any except for AJ, and he's delightful. Taking that bet with John is the best thing he's ever done.
2: Yeah, yeah. And AJ's one of the good ones.
0: Well, we got some real tough stuff here. Lazy J called Lamar Roach, which I push back on. Cut it out. Look, Ken Rosenthal called the Astros cockroaches.
3: The Astros are the cockroaches of baseball.
0: You know what he wouldn't do? He wouldn't exclusively call Lamar a cockroach. That'd be real problems for Ken Rosenthal. And there should be real problems for you, Lazy J. What's wrong with you? You didn't stop Jaden Daniels either. You guys don't stop the run. Congratulations. The Bengals can stop Jalen Warren. They stopped the Texans. The Bengals can't stop Michelle Tootin. They stopped the Texans. The Colts can't stop anyone. Maybe the Commanders yesterday in a game where their third string quarterback was playing and they stopped the Texans. It's not a great feat to stop the Texans on the ground. Meanwhile, they've got one legitimate receiver and he ate you alive. And you let Jaden Lowell have an explosive play. The Micah Parsons trade. Yeah, it's nice to get picks. It's nice to get Quinnen Williams, but your defense stinks. It's the reason you won't win anything this year while your offense is cutting up the Texans, because your defense has not played up to its potential. You do have injuries. That's why you had to trade for Porter. We'll see how it works out for you, but don't come in here. You want to gloat? Okay. It's your right. Your team won, even though you had nothing to do with it. But don't come in here and lie to me about how your defense and the trade for Micah Parsons has worked out. Yeah, let's trade Will Anderson. That makes some sense. The only one who made plays yesterday on defense, and let's trade him away. The problem is you keep giving money to Danielle Hunter, who's a fine player. But when it goes bad, you don't hear much from him. And you didn't see a lot of him. And that may be something they take into account, as they certainly have to pay guys going forward. You know, Bullock, they got to pay at some point. Kamari Lassiter as well. And this is why I bring it up, because of this. Kamari Lassiter coupled with Reed Blankenship. This is courtesy of Clayton Anderson of HTX Sports. He found this off of Next Gen. Among 140 qualified DBs, Lassiter and Blankenship, the numbers are tough. 20 receptions allowed, Kamari Lassiter's third most. So he's getting picked on. Yards allowed, fourth most. He only has allowed the one TD, but he got flagged for a couple pass interference penalties or defensive holdings. I forgot exactly what they're called. A passer rating of 118.4. And then there's some other advanced stats that mean a little bit less to most people. Blankenship's in that same category of getting picked on. So they paid Blankenship, didn't work out. The Texans' tradition of bringing in safeties, really miss. I was going to say hit or miss, but it's pretty much miss.
2: Miss or really miss.
0: You know, Daniel Manning, fine, whatever. But the safeties have been a problem with that for them when they try to pay them. Ed Reed, of course, another one. And then you've got Kamari Lassiter, who's supposed to be, what, Lockdown? Is that his nickname? Or Locksmith? Which one is it? No, I think it might be. He wore the chain with the big lock on it. He might be Lockdown. I forgot exactly what it is. But either way, big hits all day, not having a great year so far. And neither are the Texans. And that's certainly an understatement. I forgot what his nickname is.
2: Oh, it's Locksmith.
0: It's Locksmith.
2: According
0: okay.
2: to Google AI.
0: Got it. Locksmith. Sorry, I was getting him confused with a journeyman, Haywood Highsmith, who's also called that. So I wasn't sure which one is which. But he has not played to the level people expected, and that's why Sean was going, about the money.
2: Yeah.
0: I'm sure he's still going
2: to
0: ask for it. The question is, how much are the Texans willing to pay him? They love their guys, and D'Amico loves Kamari. He is simply not playing to the level we expected. It all started, well, probably before that particular play, but the dropped interception of what would have been seemingly a game-ender against the Bills, and it's kind of gone downhill since that point. AJ, is it Cowboys, AJ?
2: I don't know.
0: We'll find out. And then we'll also get to Keith here in a little bit. I'm sure Keith has some thoughts on a lot of things. Maybe with all the Chiefs injuries at wide receiver, I'm sure he has a name. Yeah. Hell, the Chiefs have a name. They're talking to a guy.
2: Odell's free.
0: Odell was very vocal online about his release from the Giants. And apparently the Chiefs are talking to an old buddy. We'll tell you about that as we keep it moving. But AJ and Keith will get to you when we come back.
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1: You know what? We'll get to these callers here, but let's hear from CJ Stroud. He had another good game. He has played better than some people have expected. I, throughout the offseason, never expected for him to play at the level he played at in the playoffs. He is not the problem for them. The Texans got plenty of problems. CJ is not one of them. But let's hear. A lot of times guys don't say much, even though they're talking a lot. But somehow this one made SportsCenter. Let's hear CJ talk about this team in comparison to an iPhone.
2: And you know, every year is different. You can't, you know, last year's bread isn't going to, you know, feed us this year. So you got to find new ways. Like I remember in college, Coach Day used to always say, you know, you have to be an iPhone. You have to upgrade every year. You know, you got to upgrade, you know, whatever that looks like, from personnel to plays to execution. Everything got to rise up, and you can't look back and be, oh, well, we did it this time, we can do it again. Like, you have to be able to, you know, flush successes and failures and be able to, you know, do your job each and every play. And, you know, it doesn't matter what happened the previous year. It doesn't matter the accolades, the hate, the whatever on both sides. You have to be able to flush it because that's our job, you know. So I think, you know, he's right. And, you know, this is a new year, and we got to be able to, you know, get ourselves out of this hole. And we're the only ones who can do it. And we're all we got, you know. Nobody's going to save us. So we got to, you know, make sure we're looking ourselves in the eye, you know, being accountable and being honest, and then, you know, going to work.
1: Coach Day is who said it. So anyone going after CJ, just quoting his former coach.
3: That's a very college coach thing to say.
1: Yes, yes.
3: It's such a college coach.
1: Yes. Hey, let me relate to the youth by mentioning the iPhone and an upgrade. All right. Just keep throwing the ball.
3: Just saying you have to upgrade every year. Yeah. You have to get better every
1: year. Look, guys, wow. I know.
3: Thanks for the metaphor for that.
1: Yeah, you mean trying to get better every year is the way you should go about it. Why don't you say what you mean? We will recruit over your ass if you don't pick it up. If you don't watch yourself.
3: See that? That's Chris Olave.
1: Yeah. Yeah. There's an Olave. There's a Marvin Harrison. Hey, Jeremiah Smith is coming too. Don't you worry. And that's kind of been the, while the last year's bread won't feed you this year, CJ, I don't know where did he get that one from? Ryan Day too. You know who will feed Ohio State's families? Throwing the ball to Jeremiah Smith. They're going to keep doing that, and he may win the Heisman. As it can't go to his quarterback. You better get Julian Sayin out of here. I still can't believe Chris Fowler, Kirk Herbstreit was talking about can't get the ball in Julian Sayin's hand with 2 minutes ago. Texas really better run down the clock. Have you seen this kid? Just throw three people at Jeremiah. He might still catch it, but if you throw three people there, Julian Sayin's still going to throw the ball there.
3: I can't wait for whatever football season it is, the first football season where Julian Sayin does not have Jeremiah.
1: Next year, if he stay, you know what, Julian Sayin, you better enter the draft. You better enter the draft because you're not going to have Jeremiah Smith. And look, maybe Chris Henry Jr. will be the next in line. He ain't Jeremiah Smith. The thought of you having to actually read out things and not throw it to him, good luck, sir. That's rant over on Julian Sayin. Enough of him. You know what he is, Sean. He's a Smith merchant.
3: Oh, 100%.
1: Clearly. Hasn't had to play quarterback without him, and we'll see if he has to next year. Well, he probably will anyway, whether it be in the NFL or in college. Let's get to these callers. First, let's start with the triumphant AJ Russ, better known as Swaggy Russ on Twitter. What's up, AJ?
4: Hey, Dale, I didn't realize there was so much animosity towards us from you. I was surprised.
1: I don't have any animosity towards the Cowboys. It's driven by Lazy J's nonsense. That's all.
4: Nah, but I was just saying that, yeah, the run defense isn't great, but I mean, it wasn't bad against Derrick Henry, though. I mean, he only ran for 3 carries, but I mean, 3 yards per carry, but I understand, though. I mean, hey.
1: Look, I don't know, man. You gave up over 190 yards rushing to the Ravens. I get it, Lamar's out there, but how are we going to couch that? You gave up nearly 200 yards rushing in the NFL.
4: Yeah, that's fair.
1: Yeah, that's all.
4: A lot of people do, though.
1: Well, I mean, I can look at what the Titans did. I don't know if it was near 200 yards. Look, you won the game. Your defense, for your sake, hopefully gets better. I just look at the stats and I get it. Lamar is great, but it's still nearly 200 yards. That's tough. You gave him explosive runs. That was a big deal too. Zay Flowers had a big run. So look, you're triumphant. This isn't really about the Cowboys. The Texans got their own problems. But if you guys are going to call in, I'm not just going to allow you to run everybody over with how great you guys are, particularly your defense. Congratulations.
4: Thank you. Hey, the Texans had to play against the Ravens soon, so we'll see how many they let up against.
1: Look, AJ, I'm going to give you something that I gave Texans fans. You should not be comparing yourselves to the Cowboys at the time because they weren't good. You should not be comping yourself to an 0-4 football team. I would hope that you guys have a level of expectation for yourself that exceeds, at least we're doing better than the Texans. The Texans aren't good right now, but look, you won. You can say whatever you want.
4: We can't acknowledge, too, though, that the record is what it is, it's reality, but we do know that this team was projected to be way better than this, and everyone thought they're a Super Bowl contender, so also a dichotomy of two things. But
1: Yes, that's true. That is one of the bigger problems with how this has started, that there were thoughts of winning the Super Bowl. Not for me. I have my reservations, but now you're just hoping not to be, you know, drafted in the top five. Thanks for the call, Cowboy fan. Another one. But congratulations. Sorry, buddy. You agreed to a bet that led to John's mustache, so you're good with us.
4: Yes, sir. Have a good show, brother.
1: Appreciate it. That is AJ, who normally he's not even abrasive, but when he's calling in under Cowboy AJ, it's a little different. Particularly when he followed up a couple other Cowboy fans.
3: The energy's there.
1: Yeah, but you can hear him look. I don't know that you can push me into the category of fervent Texan fan, but now I'm playing this role because three Cowboy fans have called in already.
3: Well, you're more Cowboy hater.
1: Yeah, honestly. I'm not even a Cowboy hater per se. I'm more of, hey, you're calling in about your 2-2 football team and using the Texans as some type of catapult to how good you are. No. Enough. You can realize you're 0-4. The Texans are 0-4 and you beat an 0-4 football team. Just like I was saying before the year, stop comparing the Texans to what the Cowboys are going to do. That's no comparison. That's not something you want to strive to be the Cowboys. Now look at us, 0-4. I would love to be 2-2 right now. Unfortunately, they're not. And now they got the Titans coming in, they have to go on the road to the Titans. And good God, man.
3: You better not.
1: Don't go 0-5.
3: You better not.
1: Look, the Titans compete. They try hard, but they got problems. It's bigger problems than you do.
3: Capital O, over.
1: Over.
3: Like job over.
1: Historically, it is over now. But you lose to the Titans, go to 0-5. Look, that the Texans not very reactionary, but we know there's a deep-seated dislike at a minimum for Tennessee from the ownership group. Mm-hmm. Maybe it's driven by Hannah herself, how she can't stand what's going on with the Strunk family and just the Titans in general, you know, the team colors and all that stuff. Dropping 0-5 and having to walk out of that Erector Set Stadium because the Titans beat you, she will drive Cal to make decisions if it goes to that level. That's all. Let's get to Keith here. He wants to talk about the NFL. What's up, Keith?
5: Hey, guys, Sean. A couple quick points. Obviously, happy the Ravens won. Bye week for Oklahoma State. I want to talk about the Vikings really quick. You know, Kyler Murray, you know, they're 4-0, but, like, it's obviously a lot of Brian Flores and, you know, Aaron Jones has looked okay, but like Kyler Murray, like despite the fourth quarter yesterday, he looked pretty like below average to bad these first four games. Like, you know, like the QBR and the passer rating and the yards per pass and all that stuff, and not being able to score touchdowns. Like, I hate to bring up his backup, but I've always been a fan of Carson Wentz, but I know Kyler Murray's a starter. But there might be at least an argument there or a conversation with McCarthy finally gone, and then also, is this not the year of the street free agent wide receiver? Literally, receivers are getting injured left and right. You know, Pat Bryant, Tyquan Thorne, all these guys, Mike Evans is hurt, the Niners, this and that. Like, is this not the perfect year to just chat about free agent street receivers? Brandon Cooks has already been signed, Slayton, you know, they got Keenan Allen before the season. Like, Tyreek Hill's going to sign this week. Like, is this not just the perfect week for someone who follows street free agents like me?
1: Well, you asked the question three times, and I guess you have confirmed yourself that it is the perfect time. And I will tell you, and Sean can confirm, that you are the Matt Burke of callers. Matt Burke is getting criticized for being too predictable. Everyone, the Cowboys knew what he was going to do in every play.
3: Haters might have been right about Matt Burke.
1: Yeah, that's why they could drive down the field and win that game. What did I say about Keith during his windup?
3: You knew the moves that were happening before. I think when the Minnesota Vikings came up, you're like, he's going to call for Carson.
1: Yeah. When he, out of the blue, mentioned Minnesota, who's 4-0, but yes, offensively they struggled. I knew he was going to say, hey, what about Carson Wentz? I knew it was coming. I mean, Keith Burke, dial up a blitz. Run some cover one, cover zero at some point. I knew what you were doing.
3: Is it not the perfect time to talk about street free agents?
1: No, it's not. And yes, Tyreek Hill is in contact with the Chiefs.
3: All he was waiting for was Tyquan Thornton's foot to be hanging the wrong direction.
1: You know what? I hate those. I didn't see that one live, although I had the game on. I saw it later because I watched a clip that a lot of people have seen where his own lineman's checking on him. And then Tyquan Thornton's like, look at my ankle. He points to his ankle. Yeah. Look.
3: And the
1: lineman's like, oh my gosh. And the lineman's like, oh.
3: Looks away.
1: Yes. That's how bad it was. Like, he's checking him. Hey, man, how you going? How's it doing? And then he sees how he's doing and is, you know, rightfully disgusted and appalled by what he sees.
3: It's like that. Well, it's like that girl in Resident Evil.
1: Oh yeah. Well, my foot.
3: It's a lot like that.
1: It's a lot like that. Well, that foot's not going to turn her into a killing machine, or at least turn Tyquan Thornton into a killing machine. Looks like he may just be out for the year, and with Rashee Rice going down as well in that game to a lesser extent, but a hamstring, and we know how hamstrings can affect the receiver and cause them to miss time. We know about it because of Nico, clearly. It may not just be Tyreek Hill coming in. They may need to go find another guy. But the Chiefs are 4-0. Good win over a Raiders team that is surprisingly, I guess you would say, more than competitive. They were 3-0 going in and now 3-1 and gave the Chiefs all they could handle. Thomas, you want to talk? We'll get to you when we come back. Hold on. Hold to the break. We'll get to you as soon as we come back. Anyone else want to join them? 713-780-3776. We'll hear from Will Anderson when we come back as well, as he says the right thing, like he always does, about this team going forward. We'll get to that and Thomas when we get back.
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0: We begin hour two with Thomas. He held through the break. We appreciate it. You guys can be next. 713-780-3776 is the number. We'll get to Thomas, and then we'll hear from Will Anderson, and then we'll hear why other people besides Will Anderson weren't very effective in the second half. But first, Thomas. What's up, Thomas?
1: Hey, Del. I love the show. No, just calling. I think earlier, you know, talking about all the issues and on the offense. And I'm not a CJ believer, but definitely yesterday wasn't totally on him. You know, we have, you know, second year in a row, O-line has been crap. But the thing I thought was really strange at the game was, and I don't act like I know, like, everything about X's and O's, but Kaylee would, you know, you have Nico Butte out there, and then they'd run a play, big, you know, pass play, and then both would come off, and then he'd be running some sort of play scheme with, you know, Wayne and Xavier Hutchinson, and it's like, dude, who are you fooling? So we're just going to run the ball right now. And it was just very uncreative, and I didn't understand the rotation of players. I understand Nico was probably on some sort of snap count, but it was like, it is literally like telling the Cowboys, hey, we're about to, you know, we already can't run, but guess what? We're going to go ahead and run right now. So I thought it was interesting. I don't know if that's been commented on or if you know any insight on that, but I'll hang up and listen. Thanks.
0: Appreciate it, Thomas. It has not been talked about, and I'm sure as more people take a look at the All-22, if they weren't noticing it in-game, it'll be brought up because Kaylee is a point of contention for a lot of people. And when you put up 30, some of that tamps down. But, yeah, it likely has something to do with the snap count. But he's not the only one who does this. Like, Mike McDaniel would do it. He would remove Tyreek Hill from the field and throw in, like Braxton Berrios of all people. Hey, well, I know we're running here. I know this 5'8 guy is going to be trying to dig out a safety, but we're running the football here because we don't want Tyreek to do it every time. So, and we know Tank Dell, they didn't take him off the field. People would have wanted to. He got hurt doing that as a blocker. So, and that was under Slowick. So some teams do this. They're limiting the number of snaps their star receivers will play. Like the Cowboys would do it. Like Flournoy will be in. There was a goal-to-go situation yesterday where they had a receiver out there, but it wasn't CeeDee Lamb and it wasn't Pickens. It was Flournoy. He was the only receiver out in the field. And I was like, okay, they're running the football here. Now, they tried to run a power play. It didn't work because the Texans, particularly Will Anderson, is too quick. When they ran straight ahead and didn't pull a guy, they had better success. That's where I believe Javonte Williams, the three of them he scored, the touchdowns came from when they stopped trying to pull guys around the goal line. Too slow developing for a Texans team who gets off the ball the way they do. So it's not unique to Kaylee, but yes, if you are an attuned staff member for the Cowboys, you're locked in. Maybe you knew it even before the game started because of tendencies, you wouldn't know. You take a couple of those guys off the field, they're probably going to run. Although with the Texans, it's not as if there's a giant difference between Booty and Hutchinson. So
2: It's just Nico.
0: So in the first couple games, when Nico's not around, there isn't really a tendency.
2: No idea.
0: Yeah, who knows? I mean, either.
2: That's why they're so effective running the ball.
0: Okay, Sean. I mean, yes. That is always the underlying thing. No matter who's out there, they're probably not going to block it very well. But, yeah, I would say if you have issue with Kaylee, you can point to that. But he's not the only guy who does it. Even guys with better reputations than he get hit. Do that, and maybe it's something he shouldn't do. You don't want to give the defense any other reasons to know you're going to run the football because you can't run it anyway. Let's not give them another tip to know that you're not going to run the football. You are going to run the football.
2: Do you think Nick Kaylee is like, I really thought I was going to skate on this Monday, scored 30 points, and the defense falling apart? It's like,
0: For the most part, he is going to skate. But Thomas was at the game and noticed. And look, when you only rush for 62 yards against a Cowboys defense, despite AJ's defense and along with Lazy J, yeah. When I pointed out on Friday and say, if you can't run against them, you can't run against anyone, and then you don't run against them, it is right for people to go, okay, I guess this just isn't going to be a thing this year. Where Dave Montgomery is getting hit in the backfield consistently. Unfortunately for him, it was pointed out this morning on the show that he looks more like Nick Chubb than anyone would want. I mean, I can't fight it. He may have more juice. But yeah, even Nick Chubb broke off a couple runs, like the first run against, like that run against Buffalo, where everyone was so excited about. Nick Chubb had one of those too.
2: Yeah, the production is
0: It's very similar, and only 10 carries, so they knew they couldn't run the ball, and six to Woody. So that distribution, as we talked about last week, and the reports were that Woody Marks would get more carries, and you know the Texans' longest run from a running back yesterday was 9.
2: Almost moved the chains.
0: Not Granato's version of 9, if you saw him this morning, but just 9 yards. But
2: that's most of the rushes were 9.
0: Yes, the German version. Yes, the German version. But they aren't going to run the football. The great Ed Ingram was back, and they still cannot run the football.
2: I know. I don't know what to make of life now that Ed Ingram doesn't immediately
0: fix things,
2: solve your run game.
0: So the great hope is, let's hope Braden Smith can come in when he's healthy and either move the guard or take Trent Brown out of there. Maybe that'll fix things. But you guys know the deal. Nick Caserio can't pick a offensive lineman to save his life. So don't expect things to flip just because off-injured Braden Smith, who's already losing the job to Trent Brown, is in the lineup.
2: It really – I mean, now that they're 0-4, I think we can kind of call it on this offseason from Nick Caserio.
0: Ooh-wee.
2: Disaster.
0: So Reed Blankenship was brought in to solidify an already stellar defense. He's been terrible.
2: Yes.
0: Agreed. Yes. Evan Brown is your starting center. Keelan Rutledge, your alleged fix for your guard position. First, you're going to play him at center. Turns out Wyatt Teller's not good enough to be a guard for you. So you move Keelan Rutledge back. He has not been good.
2: That's the real... the kick in the pants is that Keelan Rutledge isn't even good. Never mind, you can't play him at center and play Wyatt Teller, who's also not good.
0: When I heard how much they were leaning into how physical and nasty he was, I knew that was a bad sign. How about he's just good? How about he's a good player who's got great technique and he's moving people? Not that he'll finish a play and get in a fight with Aziz Alshire. I don't care about that crap. What does that mean? It doesn't mean anything that he wants to scrap.
2: Yeah.
0: Go block a guy. And he has not done enough of that so far this year.
2: It is only 4 games. It is only 4 games. But yes, Keelan Rutledge. You have Cade McDonald, who hasn't played IR so far.
0: Marlon Klein was inactive yesterday.
2: Marlon Klein, healthy scratch. Wade Woodaz was benched for Kenneth Murray.
0: He did get a penalty yesterday.
2: good for him.
0: Mm-hmm. A personal foul, I think.
2: It's just like, I mean.
0: Yeah, if you want to, you want.
2: Clowney's been good.
0: I'm glad he got out there. When he's out there, it was nice. He's missed 2 out of 4 games, so that's cool. Keelan Rutledge, he is rated the 65th guard in all of football. You're like, oh, what does that mean? Out of 70.
2: I was going to say, there's 2 per team.
0: He's 65th. So somehow some backup is better than him.
2: He's worse than backup.
0: Yeah, he's worse than someone's backup right now. He is rated, and of course, it's the almighty PFF, so you can take that as you will. The 65th rated guard in all of football through 4 weeks. And Nick Caserio had the gall to come out and say, he's probably our best offensive lineman.
2: Yeah. Although, we were saying Ed Ingram should be offended by that.
0: We did at the time.
2: Yeah, maybe he doesn't. Maybe he shouldn't be offended.
0: Okay, maybe Ed Ingram shouldn't be offended if you say so. But when the guy they say is better than you is the 65th rated guard in football, I wouldn't be surprised if you were offended.
2: Like, oh, yeah. Maybe. Well, where is he? Does he qualify? He probably not.
0: He does.
2: Oh, okay.
0: He has a pass block grade. That's atrocious. He's rated. He has a pass block rate of 24 on PFF, but still rated overall better than Keelan Rutledge.
2: Okay,
0: because of his run block rate, has him in the top 25.
2: Oh, okay. Well, that's good.
0: Run block grade that good, and the team can't run the football.
2: Yeah,
0: so what does
2: I don't
0: it
2: really
0: mean?
2: Get that, but you know,
0: he's only played in a couple games, you know, and to no success. They've run the football, so whatever. Whatever you take from the numbers, we all know. We can watch it on Sundays. The team doesn't block when they need to run the football. And they do allow pressures, but pressures can be something that you can judge as a really important stat or not, depending on how it plays out on Sundays. And they've been able to keep CJ Stroud upright enough for him to make plays, and he had a productive day yesterday, led to 30 points with no help from the run game there. Let's hear from Will Anderson. Will Anderson had another great day. Game wrecker, as he always is. Well, I can't really call you a game wrecker when your team gives up 36 points. But it's not his fault. I will say that. Or was it 34? 34 points.
2: CJ Stroud of the defense.
0: Yes. 36 points against the Bills.
2: Yeah.
0: 34 against the Cowboys. So he's a great player, not getting a lot of help. The secondary is not living up to their billing. And at some points, the rest of the defensive line disappears. But not him. Here are his words on this 0-4 start.
3: Like CJ said, it's only so much more talking you can do. Now it's time for you to look yourself in the mirror as a man and figure out where your priorities are, what you're going to do, how you're going to show up on Monday, and how you're going to get it fixed. I mean, it's only so much that you continue to, you got to keep saying, we're in the NFL, we're out here to do a job, we get paid to do a job, so when we step on the field, we expect everybody to do their job, including me. So I think it's everybody looking themselves in the mirror, being a man, doing their job, and putting the team first, putting your priorities first, and making sure that you're doing whatever it takes for us to go win these games.
0: We're at a stage where manhood's being questioned, it sounds like. They already had a players-only meeting, and we played the sound from J.J. Watt about players-only meetings, suggesting that if you're doing that, you might as well get your travel plans ready for a tropical vacation. Now, this wasn't about the Texans. He said it a couple seasons ago about a Dolphins players-only meeting. Well, the Texans had one, and they haven't won a game. So maybe he's right on that. And now, you a man or not? I don't know who he's specifically talking about, but as a man, you got to play better, apparently.
2: It really is. It is shocking that the season's already at, are you a man or not?
0: Be a man.
2: Know, like, play with pride. Like,
0: be a man.
2: Look yourself in the mirror and decide what you want to do. Like, it's October 5th.
0: And we're already having these existential questions about, hey, you a man?
2: That's what
0: get out there. Get out there and be a man and play football.
2: That are not the manhood stuff, but Greg Olsen kept saying that during the game where he's like, it sounds crazy, but this is your season. Like every time the Texans would do anything, you'd be like,
0: yeah, 0-4.
2: They're playing for their season.
0: Like as the stat kept popping up, they're the only team in NFL history to go 0-3 and make the playoffs. Them, this version of them last year and then one of J.J. Watt's teams, I believe, right?
2: Yeah, 2018.
0: Yeah, so. Or was he there? He might have been there. I don't. Either way. Now, and Greg Olsen is correct because he had to have done the research about the early 90s Chargers as the only team to ever go 0-4. You better win. This is your season. He didn't go be a man.
2: No.
0: That was reserved for Will Anderson after the game. Yeah. You can't do that when they're in the middle of about to get the 0-4. You can say that when you're 0-4. You can tell people to start being a man.
2: Are they going to be a man or not?
0: So what? This is where they are now.
2: I know. It's tough. I don't know if this is actually the worst part. I think the worst part is that your season's over. But they also are like pretty clearly in October gonna win some games.
0: Sure, they like, got the Titans.
2: There's gonna be a little bit of a swing back because they have the Titans, the Chargers. And the Giants.
0: So here's the thing. When you're
2: in some order over the next five games,
0: they're going
2: to win those games.
0: You expect to get a couple. But here's the thing. When you're 0-4, should we be tossing expectations out from before the season to go, hey, why should I expect you to win this game? Yeah. Other than the Titans one, they stink.
2: That's the thing. It's like the Chargers don't look close. You know,
0: that's
2: like,
0: true.
2: The Texans. Or at least got their hearts ripped out three times.
0: That's true.
2: And I'm doing a little backup quarterback with the Giants. We're like,
0: Jameis, you can't get beat by Jameis.
2: Yeah. So like those three, I think play the Browns. I'm not putting the Browns on that.
0: The Browns can get after you a little bit on defense, record. Certainly. Yeah. The winning record. The season, they're 3-1.
2: Before the season, they're in that group.
0: Yeah. Certainly. We expected, hey, these are the wins you get as you build your record before a tough end of the year. You're going to get the Browns, you're going to get the Giants, you're going to get the Titans. Those are wins. And if you can go like 2-2 through the first two, you're going to feel pretty good about your season. And of course, you got to go to London, and that Jags game could be considered a toss-up before the year.
2: Jags game is mixed in there. And then you go home Giants at SoFi for the Chargers at Cleveland. And then Thursday night, host the Colts. And then the Ravens. Oh.
0: that the Ravens at home. What could how bad could it be?
2: The Texans will be something, you know, like 4-6. They will have dug themselves a little bit out of the hole. And we're going to do the, like, is it possible? And then the Ravens are going to come to town and just boom, there you go. Season's over.
0: That is, what, 7 games from now? So good luck to everyone involved.
2: Be a man.
0: Well, I hope. Involved. I know they like to make shirts with slogans. Can the be a man shirt be made?
2: Just as a man.
0: As a man. Look yourself in the mirror, wear that shirt, and go, as a man, I'm going to do this. We'll see if someone wears that shirt.
2: That's the new acronym.
0: On Wednesday. Seems unlikely. When we come back, we'll hear about how the men on the other side, the Cowboys, found a way to slow down the Texans' pass rush. We'll get to that when we come back. But first, I want to talk to you about Fliff. Okay. 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
2: So we're still taking calls if you want to get in. It's been a lot of Texans, as you might imagine, but as I've said several times throughout football seasons on Mondays, if you want to flip this to something else, you can. We'll certainly lock in on Texans unless you change the direction of the show. The number is 713-780-3776. Okay, let's hear from Nate Tice. Nate Tice, he works for Yahoo, formerly of the Ringer, son of Mike Tice, the longtime O-line coach, but also head coach of the Vikings. How did the Texans get slowed down by the Cowboys? Because the pass rush was pretty fierce. The Cowboys only scored 6 points. We know how the second half went, where the Texans really couldn't get stops. Cowboys had long touchdown drives. Dak had more time than we are accustomed to quarterbacks having. They found a way. It was a credit to their staff and just a top-level quarterback for picking the Texans apart. But sometimes when you watch the film, you can see some things that you didn't expect. Here's Nate Tice on how the Texans were slowed down.
3: But this is the last thing I want to highlight is mention all these guys, all these skill guys. The run game was pretty good for the Cowboys again. Anyone watches this game back, watch Cooper Beebe change up his head bobs throughout the game, especially in the second half. When they're in the shotgun, and this is these little details and why I'm so high on the Cowboys, and when you return all these guys in the same offensive system, you get to this level. Cooper Beebe, so there's multiple ways you can do a shotgun bob when you're on the road. And it's only when you're in the shotgun, under center, you just use cadence. Sometimes you have to do silent cadence, but most of the time you can just, quarterback can just go. But in the shotgun, you can do a step, you can do the hand with the quarterback,

0: guard could look back and then tap the center, and then he mm-hmm. bobs and does it. The center can look between his legs. If you watch the Cowboys, they do it all, which is unique. Most teams maybe have one or two different things to throw at you, but they know who can come at him. Will Anderson, Danielle Hunter, all these pass rushers, Clowney, all these guys. So sometimes he's looking between his legs, looks up at snaps real quick. That's old school. Sometimes he slowly bobbed his head, like real slow, and then snapped it. Sometimes he would do a quick head turn like this, the pouncy. I don't know how guys do that with a helmet without breaking their neck. Just do it. Yeah. He does that. Sometimes the guard tapped him and he wasn't looking between his legs. And then, so you can see it's changing it up, but then Will Anderson, and who still had his moments, they can't, or is that slow one? Are they double?
1: Like, yep.
0: Just, I know. And that's really good football stuff. Like that's really, really good. Like kind of like the advanced stuff.
2: I don't play this to big up the Cowboys. They've had enough callers do that already today. I play it, and by the way, this sound was alert. I was alerted to the sound by a Cowboy fan. No surprise there. I need a video at some point about the Texans doing something like this. Have we heard other than, you know, before the year? You know, the Texans, pretty simple. But damn, their players are good. They really get after it. I'm waiting for this intricate way that they found a way to take advantage of something or slow down the opponent or give their players an advantage. It don't have to be Nate Tice. But will anyone make one of these videos about how the Texans have done this thing that you wouldn't really notice unless you're digging deep into the film? And this is why when they were having problems, they fixed it. I've yet to see that video. Will Anderson, he's a great player. Now, Will Anderson, I'm certain, has learned from DeMeco and Matt Burke and others, whoever the hell their D-line coach is. But that guy, we kind of knew about before he got to the league. We got any little small tweaks? In-game, by the way. That's the other thing. This happened in-game for the Cowboys. Okay, yeah. We're getting our ass kicked in the first half.
3: Start mixing up.
2: What are we going to do to slow down this pass rush? Because Terrence Steele is getting his head bashed in by the Texans. Let's find a way. We ever going to get that? Are we going to get ever a minute and a half from someone who watched the film and goes, hey, man, the Texans really did some here to fix what was going on?
3: Yeah, or even just like, this was really clever and, you know,
2: something.
3: Like a detail that they did that, you know, changed everything.
2: People get excited when the Texans run misdirection and Dave Montgomery's open in the flat for a touchdown. Yeah. Remember how exciting that was?
3: Counter to Knoll?
2: Yeah. People get excited because the Texans ran a play everyone runs.
3: Oh, they did.
2: Go ahead. Got one?
3: Everyone does do this, but yes, the hook and ladder.
2: Yes. Okay, you know what? Kaylee pulled that out when it was least expected. I'll give him that one. Yeah, you're right. Hey. But a lot of people do that. It has happened several times this year already.
3: We saw the Lions do it like, 6 hours later?
2: Yeah, honestly. It is part of a lot of people's game plans when it comes to needing big yardage and it's third and whatever. So it's not unique to the Texans, but it worked and they did it. So he does get credit for that. And it led to the eventual, it gave them the lead. That's as much as you can say because the defense gave it right back
3: up. The game winning drive for the Texans.
2: No, it led to the needed game winning drive by the Cowboys because the Texans went on to score.
3: Does that go into CJ Stroud's like game winning drive? I did the game winning drive.
2: You don't get a game winning drive if you don't win the game. I don't know if there's a stat for down there. I'm sure there is.
3: Walked off the field with the lead.
2: Not even that. But people will do that when they want to defend a quarterback. Perhaps. I don't know what it's called when you don't win the game.
3: There needs to be a word.
2: Maybe it's comeback drive in the fourth quarter. Maybe that's what it's called.
3: Okay. Drive to tie or take the lead.
2: Yeah, something like that. I'm sure. It's not an official stat anywhere because most of these things aren't official, but people keep track of it. So that's one in CJ. He's had three of them this year, right? Didn't he lead a late drive against the Bills, and then did they not put it away and the Bills took the lead? I forgot how that played out. But either way, he left the field with little time remaining with the lead. I believe in three games this year, and the Texans defense duplicating some of their issues from last year early did not hold out.
3: Yeah, that is what's interesting is that
2: or hold up.
3: The Texans punted before the. Before the touchdown drive against the Bills.
2: Okay, so they had a chance to put it away, but they couldn't. They couldn't, and then the Bills came back and won. Yeah. Got it.

0: That's what's interesting about last year's Texans was that in that kind of situation, the defense actually didn't make the stop, or they didn't have the record making the stop you need in a game that you would think, you know, one of the best defenses in the league that year would have. And yeah, it's two problems. A, they still do that. B, the first 58 minutes of the game, they're also worse than they were last year. So it really is. That's how you get, like, the, you know, how CJ Stroud obviously played so well through four games and they're your own four. It's like, it's actually not that hard. It's that your defense slipped.
1: Yeah. I mean, there's a Dan Orlovsky tweet that he wrote, very short, that CJ pretty much said CJ Stroud's play is not representative of the 0-4 start, which is correct. You as the quarterback defender and an apologist. But what I mean by that for Orlovsky when I say apologist is he has to apologize when he says stuff about quarterbacks that people don't like. Then he'll apologize for it. That's what I mean by that. But yes, there's no question CJ Stroud has played much better than, at least for his team, than the results that have come from it, them being 0-4. But team game, everyone. Quarterback wins.
0: Yeah,
1: people will tell you're overrated, and you can say quarterback losses in this case as well, because the win-loss record, if you are a non-CJ Stroud person, you can point to it and go, eh, look at that. But we know the context, and the context is he has simply played well enough that the team should at least have a couple wins. Yeah. Look, the Bengals game, that offense didn't play well. Okay, you chalk that up as a loss. Colts, they didn't play well for the better part of the game, but once again, and you got to credit the defense for this, they set them up with the strip sack of Daniel Jones, and then the Texans capitalized and took the lead, and then we know what happened after that. So it's been a combination of things. It generally is when you're 0-4, and it's. I think it puts some people in a tough spot, because it would have been easy if the offense stunk to just say, blow Kaylee out of here. And there are people who still believe that should be the case. But other than calling for Matt Burke, what are you going to do? D'Amico's not getting fired. Not based off of this. If you think back to the last time this team had really heavy expectations, like, I don't even really count any of the Bill O'Brien years as the team having heavy expectations. I mean, really.
0: Maybe 2020, but even then they
1: AFC South champs, Brian. Yeah. That era.
0: Yeah, that was the expectations, was just like, go.
1: They were never considered a real Super Bowl team, yeah, from what I remember.
0: Yeah, it was 10-6 win the division, because someone has to.
1: You would go back to 2013,
0: yeah,
1: for the last time expectations were this high, and it petered out, at least so far, the way it did. That did lead to Kubiak's firing, but he had a health issue as well, and they finished 2-14. I don't foresee that here, because I think the organization would be like, while he's not a native son, he wasn't born in Texas, but D'Amico's their guy. And he's younger, and he's part of what is a reinvigoration of Texans football. But there are problems beyond just the 0-4 stuff, but it's stuff that contributes to that. They're still undisciplined. Even if you talk about Kamari having some hard luck on one of the penalties, they commit penalties at a far too high of a rate. I think in D'Amico's, at least two of his first 3 years, they were bottom four in the league in penalties committed. So they're well on their way, it feels like, to doing that again. They had a tough day yesterday. The Frank Ross-led unit, special teams, was bad yesterday. Kaimi, of course, great. But the penalties on special teams, the inability to cover, you can just list the reasons why they're 0-4. And it's pretty much across the board for all the units. They've all had their say in why this is happening. And now, according to Will Anderson, time to be a man. See if you can crawl your way out of it one more time. LaRosa, you're holding. We'll get to you when we come back. Anyone else, you can follow him. 713-780-3776.
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0: We have to talk no college football. That'll be for tomorrow. Had an interesting weekend. Some confirmation of things you might have already suspected. But we do have at least one premier game. Georgia and Alabama coming up here on Saturday as Keelan Russell. At least as far as quarterbacks, we were wondering about how good they could be. He versus Kamario Taylor. He handled that environment a lot better. Kamario turned the ball over early, and that gave Alabama a great start. And, well, we'll see if Kirby's Alabama regular season problem continues. He has found ways to beat them in the postseason or championship games recently, but we will see if Kalen DeBoer continues his mastery. And that reminded me of the late stages Michael Penix stuff at Washington, the way they were throwing the ball down the field and the big plays that came from it. That is what Alabama people thought they were getting. Sorry, Ty Simpson couldn't provide that for you. I could have told you that. But that Keelan Russell, and you have the mobility that he has opposed to Michael Penix. I think when they thought of Ryan Grubbs and Kalen DeBoer being together at Alabama, they had visions of that Michael Penix season. And maybe they have their star quarterback. And we'll see. They'll play a Georgia defense who hadn't really been challenged much. They took care of Vanderbilt over the weekend. That'll be the highlight game of the weekend. And, of course, you know, in this area, you got Red River. But
1: I mean, it's not even like...
0: What's not even?
1: It's not even making, like, some graphics. Like, come on,
0: guys. No. Well, that's John Mateer's issue. When Venables is talking about how, hey, he's still starting, but we're giving reps to our backups.
1: Just to, you know...
0: Maybe he'll respond the way Lenore Sellers responded, because that was a conversation. Of course, they wound up losing that game, because... Of course, Shane Beamer winds up losing that game.
1: Feel free to. And then Kentucky going from 24th to basically 26th because of it. I kind of like it.
0: That's what they think.
1: You went to overtime against South Carolina? Hey, out of here.
0: Get out of here. Yeah. There's a lot of shenanigans with the AP poll.
1: We only watched the SEC games, and we watched that one. Out.
0: Out. You know, there's one voter who watched Miss State get blown out at home by 33 and move them up 8 spots.
1: I mean,
0: nope, don't do it. Don't even try.
1: Alabama. Don't. If Alabama's that good.
0: What does that mean? They're that good in what? They should get moved up?
1: Yeah.
0: That's not a quality loss. You get beat by 33. Let's get to these calls. We'll talk more college football tomorrow. La Raza, he wants to talk Cowboys. What's up? Or La Salsa, excuse me. La Salsa wants to talk Cowboys.
2: What's up?
0: Oh, light's too bright. Apologies for getting your name wrong, even though it's just a riff off someone else's fake name.
1: He was insulted that you...
0: My bad.
1: ...read his name as the name his name is based off of.
0: My bad. Sorry. The screen isn't as clear as we would like sometimes. You know, we got the lights from the studio glare. Lights on the screen. Yeah. My fault, Keith. Actually, your name's not Keith. It's Ryan. Let's just call people out of their names the rest of the way, as Lazy J tried with Lamar Jackson. Still... disrespectful, even an hour later. Let's get to Dr. Dre. He's a Cowboy fan, too, I believe, so we're just getting pummeled. What's up, Dr. Dre?
3: Hey, what's up, fellas? Speaking of Lazy J, he's the type of guy that you can't go hang out with at the strip club because he'll come to your house and dry snitch on your ass. Number two, them Cowboys, they made the adjustments. And seeing all these Texans fans crying about, oh, all the penalties, they gave the game away. Man, y'all got to stop crying because y'all were sure as hell happy when you faced Cooper Rush and you're talking all that yak. And now that Dak got loose on y'all, everybody's crying in their, you know, in their little beers. But that's all I got, fellas. Appreciate the time. Peace.
0: Thank you. If you don't know what he's talking about in regards to Lazy J. Lazy J called in after I called him out at the behest of La Raza and said, hey, you can send me 10 to 15 DMs of Instagram models shaking ass, and yet you can't answer the phone. So that is the background behind that. Which, you know what, Dr. J, you're not wrong. What are you doing, Lazy J? I don't know that LaRosa's lovely wife, who I've met a couple times, most recently at the listener party, is listening. Perhaps she's not, but that's out of bounds. There's a code. And the code is you don't tell people that your boy is sending you that. You accept it. You say thank you. Throw a like on it, even if you're not looking for it. And you keep it moving.
1: Thumbs up.
0: Yeah, hey, man, appreciate it.
1: I like this.
0: Yeah, thanks. But you don't comment on it on the airways. Hopefully, the guilty were protected by their wife's unwillingness to listen to this nonsense. We will see if it goes that way for LaRosa. He really needs to talk to his quote-unquote friend. Let's get to Eric the Enemy. He wants to talk about Mahomes and the Cowboys. What's up?
2: Yeah, did you see Patrick Mahomes yelling at me on the sideline last night? That was embarrassing on his part. And when am I going to get a head coaching career job? And, yeah, I agree with Dr. Dre. I usually don't agree with him, but these Texan fans need to stop crying about the penalties. They're nothing but crybabies. I'll hang up for this.
0: So, for whatever reason, I never put it together because he had not made a Chiefs call before, I believe. But is he telling the interns his name is Eric Bieniemy and they're saying Eric the Enemy? I'll get confirmation.
1: I think that's what's happening.
0: Okay.
1: I think.
0: He is not telling, because every time it gets put up there, it's Eric the Enemy. But you think it's he's saying Eric Bieniemy and they're hearing it wrong.
1: Yeah, they're not like,
0: I thought
1: the quarterback's coach and offensive coordinator for the Kansas City Chiefs.
0: I thought it was the name he was giving. But now that the Chiefs thing has been brought up, it's a poor, for the most part, no one knows what he sounds like. He very rarely says anything that people like lock in on, unless you're a Chiefs person, you listen to a midweek presser from him. So I don't know how many people actually know what he sounds like.
1: I don't think he sounds
0: like, but I'm going to tell you, he doesn't sound like Eric, who didn't do much on his voice. He said, hey, Pat, you see Pat Mahomes yelling at me? That's all he did to make people think it wasn't Eric, the normal cowboy caller.
1: That's really the only thing he did, was say me.
0: Yeah. Hey, you fooled me. It's a poor, poor impression. I did not see that. I did see Tyquan Thornton's ankle. That's what I saw. And a Chiefs win. I saw that. But do Texans fans need to stop complaining? Yeah. A call or two didn't go your way. It's not the reason you're 0-4, but when you're desperate for any reason why you got screwed over. I can see the Kamari Lassiter one wasn't great. I think there's a Will Anderson hands to the face that they missed, while the Texans got hit with a hands to the face that kept the Cowboys drive alive. Beyond that, the Texans have proven to be undisciplined.
1: That's why you should be upset if you're a Texans fan. You should be upset that you had 13 penalties for 90 yards because this team is undisciplined. That's why you should be bringing it up.
0: To
1: be like, you know, the grand conspiracy to end the Texans season on October 3rd.
0: Yeah, I'm sure everyone's out to get you. D'Amico Ryans spoke a little bit ago to the media, and he was asked about whether changes are coming. Personnel, coaching, et cetera. Nothing specific right now. To be expected. Even if there was, he wasn't going to mention it. I would not be surprised if there's nothing that really changes. Maybe you see more Kamari Ramsey, who made a play that potentially could have won the game if not for, he made a TFL, I believe, on CeeDee Lamb, and then it led to a 4th-and-4 that was converted when the Cowboys ran a couple crossers and they put Jake Hansen in a bind, who you're going to cover. He left one guy open, which was what he was going to have to do, and Dak hit Jake Ferguson for a first down that got the drive going, which eventually led to the game-winning touchdown. So maybe you see more him at some point as he is back and healthy, but some good news, I guess you would say. The window for Tank Dell, Brandon Smith, and Katie McDonald to come back from injured reserve will open this week, which simply means they now have 21 days, once they open the window, 21 days to return or they're done for the year. So with that news, you can expect those guys back within the next 3 weeks. It doesn't have to be this Sunday against the Titans, but the expectation is it looks like that those guys will come back. We'll see how quickly that happens. All right, we'll go to break. We got one more segment to go before we wrap it up for the day. You got time to get in, though. 713-780-3776.
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2: We just got a couple more minutes before we're done for the day. What else happened quickly around the NFL? We've talked about the injury in the Chiefs game. The Chargers are 0-4. Harbaugh says McDaniel will still have his job. We'll see how that goes for him. He was supposed to be the savior in L.A. for the Chargers. That has not worked out. The Panthers beat the Lions last night. Bryce Young. It doesn't happen all the time or consistently, but he will pop up every now and again and give you a good performance, and he had one last night. So the Panthers are scrappy. The Jags beat the Cincinnati Bengals, and it looks like, with the Jags being 3-1, that is a team that's going to win the division, because can the Texans make up the ground? I question that, and also the rest of the division is not great, although the Colts did win in London yesterday. But the big thing for the Bengals is they lost both the receivers. Jamar Chase due to a concussion. If you didn't see the play, he got his helmet or head turned due to a face mask penalty. And as he was turning back, another big Jaguar came over and clocked him and hit him in the head, helmet to helmet, which led to a concussion. T. Higgins has an abductor injury. So despite the fact that Joe Burrow threw for all those yards, the Bengals lost, and he may be without his top two receivers for at least a week. We'll see how the NFL, or at least the Bengals, treat Jamar's concussion and whether T. Higgins can return in a week's time. That's a team that's going on the road against a soft touch in the Dolphins, but if you are without your top two receivers, it could get a little tricky for them down there just to try to move the ball. But that's about it as far as the NFL is concerned, other than Drake May responded. We talked about it a little bit. That
3: haters wrote him off.
2: I'm one of them. That the Bills defense is a real tonic to any problems you have, and he was able to win that one. Josh Allen threw an awful pick late. He threw it into double coverage. He goes, hey, I threw that ball to Josh Palmer against the Texans, and it worked. Let's try it again. This time, a Patriot held on to it as opposed to Kamari Lassiter, and the Bills lose, and that's, we talk about seasons on the brink. The Pats look like they were really teetering, and I'm not a Patriots fan, so I'm not going to call them the Pats anymore. The Patriots were teetering. I noticed that because I've listened, as I hate listening to Patriots stuff, that they call them the Pats. No other person calls them that. That's why I got stuck in my head. But they're the Patriots to me, and they were on the brink. They got a big win. The Texans could not say the same, and that's why we're now 0-4. And it's going to be a lot of questions about what can you do to pull yourself out of it, so on and so forth. And frankly, the best way to do it is face the Titans.
4: Now it's time for you to look yourself in the mirror as a man.
3: That's the best way to do it.
2: Well, first look yourself in the mirror and see if you're a man or not, and then go out there and beat the Titans. You know what? Good luck to the interior of that offensive line with Jeffrey Simmons coming.
4: Everybody looking themselves in the mirror, being a man, doing their job.
2: Tell it to Evan Brown and Keelan Rutledge and Ned Ingram. Jeffrey Simmons is coming.
3: Time to be a man
2: and find a way. Meanwhile, his defense gave. We can't say he's talking to the offense specifically.
3: I know.
2: When his defense gave up 34 points.
3: You will have to look yourself in the mirror, though, facing Jeffrey Simmons. Yeah, I mean,
2: that's true.
3: I need better than the 67th best guard in football or whatever it was. 65th. I need you to look in the mirror and be not the 65th best man at playing guard in the NFL.
2: They held the Titans held the Ravens to 3.7 yards per carry. So maybe you're not going to get better than what you're looking for if the Titans were able to do that to the Ravens. Now, Lamar did leave the game early because of an ankle. He's in a boot because Lamar will always get hurt. But Derrick Henry, 3.2 yards per carry against the Titans. So perhaps don't expect better than what we've gotten so far. Did they trade Tavondre Sweat? Yeah, they traded him to the Jets, right? But they still have Jeffrey Simmons, and that's problem enough. All right, we're done. Maybe the Texans are too. But you know what? If they look in the mirror and be a man, you never know what can happen, right? That'll be the hope. A lot of soul-searching likely this week for them, and this is the lowest point since, what, 2022?
3: Probably. I don't know if they started.
2: I would say the end of 2022 because people thought, damn it, we missed out on Bryce Young.
3: Yeah.
2: So be a man, everybody. No matter what walk of life you're in, look in the mirror and be a man and things will get better.
3: Decide.
2: Yeah. If Will Anderson says it, it has to be true. So no matter what's going on, find a mirror. If you're in the Whataburger bathroom or at your place of business, point at that mirror and go, I'm going to be a man.
3: Pull down the visor in your car.
2: Whatever.
3: look at yourself.
2: As long as you're not moving, as long as the vehicle's not moving, look in the mirror and be a man and things will get better for you almost immediately. All right, we're done for the day, Sean. What's it going to be?
4: Now it's time for you to look yourself in the mirror as a man.
2: Sorry, at about noon, I stop. I'm no longer a man. I crawl into a ball and go take a nap like a child. We'll talk to you tomorrow.
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7: I'm Frank Miller for Ron and Sana. Well, President Trump and Chinese President Xi Jinping will tour the National Archives today to view historic founding documents, including the Declaration of Independence and the Bill of Rights. This comes as Xi wraps up his first state visit to Washington in about a decade. The tour follows a lavish White House state dinner last night that was attended by top American technology leaders, including Elon Musk, Jeff Bezos, Tim Cook, and Sam Altman. While no major policy breakthroughs were announced, the two leaders did point to artificial intelligence as a potential area for future cooperation. Meanwhile, outside the White House, demonstrators rallied continuously throughout the day, calling for religious freedom and regional autonomy in Tibet, Hong Kong, and Taiwan. Inside, press freedom disputes flared after journalists from networks including CNN and MS Now reported being barred from covering Xi's arrival at the state dinner, despite a federal court order instructing the White House to restore their media credentials.
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22: Oh, hey, everybody. Welcome to this edition of the Rich Eisen Show on Disney Plus, the ESPN app, ESPN Radio, Sirius XM Channel 80, our WeatherTech fan line number, 844-204-RICH. Call us. I'm sure there's something to talk about if we only had something to fill our next 3 hours with from this past weekend. Oh, my goodness. College football, professional football, Major League Baseball, just to name three. 844-204-RICH, number to dial. Yeah, well, thanks to him, the White Sox trying to take a 2-0 lead on the Guardians later today. The Yankees trying to bounce back from a near shutout. A near no-hit shutout loss in Tampa. The Brewers with some exhilarating victories over the San Diego Padres, if you're a Brewers fan, over the weekend. And the Braves evening things up here in hot as Hades, Los Angeles, California. Major League Baseball is on our brain. We'll talk about that on this program. Again, 844-204-RICH is the number to dial. Whether you're watching us on Disney Plus, the ESPN app, or listening to us on ESPN Radio and Sirius XM Channel 80, Chris Brockman and I have already gone through the paces for Overreaction Monday, the podcast up there, out there, in there. RSS feeds and youtube.com/Rich Eisen Show. Good to see you, Christopher. How are you today?
23: Rich, I'm fantastic.
22: Yes, you are. Nice bounce back win by your Patriots and Drake May over the Buffalo Bills. DJ Mikey D is in D's Nuts wearing his Rams hat over there. Whose house indeed?
23: Win's a win.
22: It was very rare for the Rams house to be in Philadelphia on Sunday, as it turned out to be when things looked pretty bleak in the Philly rain. Good to see you, TJ Jefferson. The candle's
23: TJ,
22: lit.
23: It's
22: getting lit up in Houston.
23: Yeah. You know, we got a dub, and now we're moving on.
22: Yes, indeed.
23: Know. Moving on already.
22: Yeah, well, I mean, they have to because they're the first game of week five.
23: But we got a short week.
22: The winless Bucs and now the 2-2 Dallas Cowboys with that win, and the winless Houston Texans. Again, so much to talk about. But, yes, we're going to start this show. When a 3-0 team plays a 3-0 team, it doesn't matter if the 3-0 team in Kansas City is coming back and being the Chiefs that we're used to seeing. It certainly doesn't matter if the 3-0 team in Las Vegas is the Raiders and everyone's like, are they for real? And I'll just say the following. If the Kansas City Chiefs are going to get 2,000 yards out of Kenneth Walker III, I said 2,000 yards.
23: Ooh.
22: Out of him. You know what? I'll go on this limb. They're going to be very difficult to stop.
23: Yeah, that's just it.
22: Because the conversation when the Chiefs acquired Kenneth Walker III from a Seattle Seahawks team that had won a championship and watched Kenneth Walker III win the MVP trophy of said championship Super Bowl winning contest. And they basically said, you know, there's the door.
23: Wow.
22: There's the door.
23: Dude, that really happened.
22: Well, they wanted to re-sign Rashid Shaheed and others.
23: Get it.
22: That was the moves they decided to make. And yes, and Seattle's win over the Chargers yesterday to keep the Chargers winless and get them bouncing back. you know, Emmanuel Wilson scored. Yeah. Shahid did score. But, you know, he scored twice. Kenneth Walker the third for the Chiefs. We were wondering coming into the season, hey, nice move by Kansas City, but are they really going to commit to the run? Are we really going to see an offense committing to the run? And the answer, I wrote it down here. Hold on a minute. I like this bit. Yes, the answer is yes. They're committing to the run. I wrote it down. They're committing to the run. Kenneth Walker, 177 yards.
23: He just scored again.
22: You know what? Again, because Vegas, and we'll get to them in a second, was playing an excellent football game. Not clean sheet, but an excellent football game, enough to put the Chiefs in a bind. And the last play of the third quarter was Kenneth Walker ripping one off for 76 yards. Mm-hmm. Flipped the field from the Kansas City 16 to the Vegas 8. And the Chiefs took the lead, but the Raiders took it back. And as a matter of fact, with 5 minutes to go, Raiders were up. But Kenneth Walker the third, after the Chiefs scored to take the lead, and then a dreadful fumble, no longer clean sheeting on the ensuing kickoff, led to Kenneth Walker just ripping one into the end zone, where he could have been ticketed for speeding in a 20-mile-per-hour zone, by the way, if you wanted to, if you look up the next-gen stats on that one.
0: Hit that corner.
22: Kenneth Walker III currently leads the league in rushing over James Cook by more than 120 yards. He's got almost 550 yards rushing already, and he's going on a bye week, and he could potentially emerge from the bye week still leading the league in rushing. So when I say he's running for 2,000 yards, he's on pace for 2,200 yards. And it does not appear to me that the Chiefs are going to deviate from this plan. Certainly with Tyquan Thornton hopefully getting some good news back on an ankle that he dislocated but had relocated.
0: Ugh, that was
22: cool. And Rashee Rice limping off the field early in this contest. And yes, folks, Adam Schefter reporting on his feeds today, Drew Rosenhaus says Tyreek Hill will sign with a team sometime this week. That's the game plan. And one has to think, if the Chiefs are going to be a team saying, let's reunite like the old Peaches and Herb. Yeah, I'm making that reference.
0: Wow.
22: Reunited.
0: It feels so good. Shake your groove there.
22: Potentially signing with a team over the next few days, says Drew Rosenhaus. Again, that might be a way to spur action, or action is coming. Our buddy from back in the NFL Network day, Mike Silver, is reporting that the Chiefs are interested, and leaders in the locker room from Mahomes to Chris Jones are like, let's do it. So if they're going to get him back and he is anything close to the Tyreek Hill that we're used to seeing, and Kenneth Walker's running for 2,000 yards, uh-huh.
1: The disrespect is real.
22: And so are the Chiefs. Wow. What a first four games of the season for the Kansas City Chiefs. Maintaining home field against Denver and Indianapolis. And then taking care of business as they're supposed to by two touchdowns in Miami. And then showing up to Vegas and basically saying, not yet. Not yet. Maybe later, but not today, and not yet. And then coming off the bye come the Chargers, who, at best, should Jim's team somehow, some way, wind up hosting Denver and coming up with a win, might show up winless in Kansas City. That game at Seattle and at Denver after that will be nice tests for them before they matriculate down their schedule. Good stuff. Out of Kansas City, in Vegas. And I just said good stuff in Kansas City and Vegas. In part, not just because I saw what I saw from Kansas City, but I saw what I saw from Las Vegas. Listen, Raiders fans, I know you didn't get the win. I know you tasted it. Less than 5 minutes to go. You're up. You're up. I understand. You wanted it bad. I understand it was right there for the taking. I understand all of that. But I think this team answered the question that everyone's been asking. Are the Raiders for real? They're for real, man. They're for real. Because they are playing meaningful football and they are going toe-to-toe with the Chiefs. Now, they're up by the score of 13-10 going into halftime, and that was the score going into the fourth quarter, even though Kansas City was set up on their eight. And you knew Kansas City was going to throw punches at them. 34 points scored in the fourth quarter. 34. And you were right there with them. And Kirk Cousins finally didn't throw for three touchdowns, but he threw for two. And Brock Bowers is back, and he is just a problem. He's a problem. Ashton Jeanty is looking much better than last year. 58 yards on the ground, but 68 in the air, six catches. He is a weapon. So you got one coming out of the backfield. You got one coming off the offensive line mostly. Or you're going to be splitting Bowers out wide and daring people to figure that problem out. And you got a coach who can dial it up. And you got Max Crosby playing his head off. And this N'Kobe Dean is outstanding. Quay Walker doing his job. A bunch of young kids doing their jobs. And a head coach is learning a little bit on the job. To be straight up,
23: Yep.
22: Taking points off the board against the Kansas City Chiefs. It's one of those.
23: No bueno.
22: When, again, it's 13-10. Mm-hmm. It's the first drive of the second half, and it's fourth and seven, and they kick the field goal. Take the points. Smart. Penalty on the Chiefs. And instead of it being 16-10, you're like, you know what? That fourth and two is just too damn tempting for us to not put the offense back on the field and go for it. And honestly, I'm sitting at home. I'm not a big horror movie guy.
2: No.
22: But it was one of those moments. I'm like, the guy with the chainsaw and the hockey mask is right behind you. Run.
2: Get out of there.
22: Run. Yeah. And take the points. Keep the points on the board. Don't do it. The calls are coming from within the house.
23: Take the points.
22: I was screaming it.
23: Take the points.
22: Screaming it.
23: Don't do it.
22: And this is not 2020 vision. I had that vision.
2: That was.
22: As he was making the decision.
2: 2-2 vision.
22: As Clint Kubiak was saying, it's too good. It's too tempting. Now, I understand that when you're going for the Chiefs, 20-10 is much better than 16-10. I get it. But you already did. You're up sick. Just keep adding points and putting Max out there.
2: Accumulate.
22: With the rest and N'Kobe and the rest of them. Ugh. This is what he had to say about that decision afterwards.
3: You know, obviously there's a point there where I took 3 points off the board. And we're going to be aggressive going into the game. I don't regret it. I regret not getting it. And at the end of the game, however, I got to get the play in faster. We have a legal shift that's on the play caller, not getting the play in fast enough. Total missed opportunity. So, I blew it.
22: You know what? I appreciate him taking responsibility for that. And then obviously the conversation was happening after the game, during the game. You could see it on socials. And then after the game, and I think all the way into today, Tracy Wolfson's exchange with Clint Kubiak at halftime. Again, the Raiders are up 13-10. He had this to say.
4: 17 rush yards in that first half. How
6: not good
4: work?
6: Enough. Not good enough. Got to be better. But you know what? We're winning. We're going to win the game.
4: Appreciate it.
23: Right. I appreciate it.
22: I like the moxie.
23: I loved it.
22: I love the moxie.
23: Loved it.
22: But of course.
23: Don't take the points. Take the points.
22: Ugh. Then you don't win, then you get this, you're asked about it after.
24: What was it at halftime that made you feel like saying, you know, we're going to win the game?
3: That's how I felt. So I just said what I felt.
22: All right, let's go. Okay. Raiders are for real, man. And the question going into the season, the same thing as I mentioned about, Kenneth Walker and will the Chiefs be committed to running it? We've gotten our answer. The question basically from the minute Indiana won the national championship game, and Kirk Cousins was wisely signed in Vegas. The question was, is how soon until Mendoza starts? When's Mendoza going to start? Because he's going to start. It's inevitable that he's going to start, and that Cousins is just a placeholder. And the question is, now, why would Mendoza start?
7: No, yeah. He's not.
22: Why would he start?
7: No chance.
22: Because right now, it's all working, and the most important thing very well could be for Mendoza to witness Cousins going about his business throughout the week and then on the field. Because you're not going to tell a team filled with these guys who are balling out, guess what we're doing right now at 3-1 or even 3-2 if they go to New England next week and lose in a spot where they won in week one last year with Geno Smith. I'm not going to flip around and do that. You know, I mean, I know we got the schedule. If you want to pop it up one more time, because you got Buffalo coming in week six. There's no reason to think if they're so close against this Chiefs team and that defense, why wouldn't they be able to beat the Bills at home? Then you got the Rams there. I mean, some great games for these fans who have just been taking it in the chin and the chops to show up and believe. And believe. There's belief in that locker room. Boy, I wish, obviously, you know, it was a buy-in game, as Sean McDermott said on Friday's show. And then when you win, the buy-in exponentially explodes. So that exponential explosion might not have happened, but good enough, if I may. Before we take a break, let's hit the Sunday night game. Let's hit the Sunday night game. It was just a couple years ago when Bryce Young got benched for Andy Dalton. Dave Canales had just gotten the job. Everyone was surprised that Dave Canales got the job because he was in Tampa coordinating the offense for Baker Mayfield for basically a hot minute. This is 1 year. And suddenly the Panthers go and get this guy. And we all thought that the owner was the one who pulled the code red. Ordered the code red on Bryce, saying, I don't care about the plan you had, Dave, when we hired you. I don't care about that. It's not working. Pull him. Canales pulled him. Andy Dalton gets the gig. And we were sitting here on this set saying, Young's got to demand a trade. It's just not going to work for him there. Won't work for him there. Honestly, we were not alone in that regard. Mm-mm. And everybody in the NFL media, or people who talk about this stuff for a living, have to raise their hands and saying, boy, were we wrong. I had a front row seat to being wrong because Bryce Young was starting again after Andy Dalton got into a car accident, if you recall. And he got the starts while Dalton was convalescing. And we were in Germany for NFL Network's coverage of the International Series games that I was calling at the time. And Kurt Warner and I were talking to Canales and Bryce Young beforehand, and we were kind of giving a little heads up saying, listen, they know you're going to ask about the benching, but they're not going to give you the full story and story about why he was benched and why he got back in and all that stuff. But they'll talk about it as much as, you know, they're willing. That was the heads up we were given, honestly. But, you know, we weren't going to take that for an answer, so we kept asking about it. And Dave Canales said the only thing he would allow is when we asked him, when do you know it's going to work? And he said it's going to work not just for Bryce, but everyone around here when their personalities from real life come out on the field, because the jubilance that they have will be sparked by the results on the field. And we saw that. That very weekend when they started getting the ball rolling against the Giants. And Bryce Young was pointing for first downs and smiling. The Giants were not. That turned out to be Daniel Jones' last start for Brian Daboll and the Giants as they lost in overtime that game. And when Bryce came in to talk with us, he showed no signs of bitterness because he was benched. Or got his gig back, essentially, not because they're like, okay, you've seen enough watching Andy Dalton. It's time to show what you were drafted first overall here for.

0: him because I know he didn't want to talk about benching. I called it a sabbatical. And he laughed. He goes, I like that. And I'm like, feel free to use it.
1: Okay.
0: Feel free to use it. And all he's done is just abuse most of his opponents since then. He is really good. And he has blossomed. This year, I get it, against Cleveland last week, not so great. Second half against the Bears, not so great. It's not every time out like the so-called elite quarterbacks in this league do. And I know he has trouble seeing. I mean, great stuff by the NBC crew showing how he was on his tippy toes sometimes, right?
2: Yeah, like that.
0: And showed how Breeze did it, too. That third down throw last night, after starting 11 for his first 12 and getting Teteroa McMillan the football because he could see that his offensive rookie of the year from last year was red hot. And yes, there was no Leggett or Jalen Coker. I get it. But that third down throw in this game, when the Lions needed the ball back because they're down six with 3 minutes to go, when he rolls to his right and on the run leaps and throws and puts the ball where only McMillan can grab it, and he did, is one of the greatest connections we've seen this year. That was unbelievable, and it was crucial because there was 3:18 to go, and it was 3rd and 14. If that's not a connection, then the Lions get the ball back right then and there, and probably, because it was their own 30, in much better position than they got it back a minute plus later on their own 13. That won the game. That sealed the game. And 329 pass yards, two touchdowns. McMillan, 14 of 192. One shy of tying Christian McCaffrey's record. Of course, it's Christian McCaffrey's record for most receptions in a game. Chuba Hubbard, 20 rushes, 122 yards, two touchdowns himself. The offense is clicking. And in advance of the Monday nighter between the Saints and the Falcons tonight on ESPN, getting out there saying, we're 2-2. Who wants to join us here in the 2-2 realm? Who wants to do that? And while the Bucks are winless, putting their hat in the ring for being the real deal NFC South team to beat. That was great. As for the Detroit Lions, we're going to take a break, and I'll come back, and I'll hit that. Also to come, your Pats got a big win out of Drake May. Looking more like the guy last year than the guy from the first 3 weeks this year. And the Rams put the Eagles in the blender. Phone lines no doubt lit in Philadelphia, Pennsylvania today. 844-204-RICH is the number to dial to chat with us. That's next. All of it on the Rich Eisen Show in a moment. Rich Eisen here. Great sound does more than fill a room. 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

0: radio audience has returned. Every single time the Detroit Lions lose a game from here to the end of the season, and they will lose more, is going to be infused with the conversation of one of two things. Okay? One is their Super Bowl window is closed. It's over. Doesn't matter that Jared Goff is throwing for 400 yards and Amon-Ra St. Brown is a top five wide receiver and Jameson Williams is a talented wide receiver and Sam LaPorta is one of the best tight ends in the league and Jahmyr Gibbs is dynamic. It doesn't matter because everybody is still upset that Dan Campbell keeps going for it on fourth downs and he shouldn't have done that in the NFC Championship game a few years ago.
1: Well, definitely not on fourth and 20.
0: And Ben Johnson's gone. And it does, Ben Johnson's gone and we're blaming him because Ben Johnson is gone, even though the offense under Drew Petzing is pretty damn potent.
2: Oh, my.
1: Oh, my.
0: Which means it's the, and so it makes no sense until you look at the defense. Then you look at the defense, and everybody is going to be asking Dan Campbell the same question as long as he doesn't do to his defensive coordinator this year what he did to his offensive coordinator last year, which is like, we're changing midstream, and give me the play sheet. Again, we'll see. But last night, when two wide receivers were out for the Carolina Panthers, who were out without both of their corners also. When that happens and you see a stat, as NBC put up last night, that they have given up more points through the first four and yards, pardon me, through the first four games of this season than any other Detroit Lions team. And as Tirico pointed out, that includes the 08 team that didn't win a football game. You're going to be asked this question, as Dan Campbell was, about changing coordinators midstream.
3: I'm not talking about all that, man. I'm talking about getting better right now with what we got. And that's what we're going to do. We're going to find a way to get better with what we got.
4: What gives you the most confidence that you can do that?
3: Well, there's other things that we can do. I mean, we've tweaked a little bit every week here. And so there's still some things that we can try that we haven't yet to try to settle some things down and see if we can help. So look, it's a work in progress, man. You just keep working through it and find a way to improve. We didn't today. Wasn't good enough.
0: Calvin Shepard is going to keep his job. And the players, to a man in the locker room after the game, saying it's an us thing. It's not a coach thing. Mm-hmm. Well, I got to see it.
1: Okay.
0: You got to see it because they really aren't stopping anybody. Mm-mm. And it's one of those things, trust me, I know about it as being a Michigan Wolverine fan. Hey, we're 3-2. You could be 2-3. We could be 0-4. Lions could be 1-3 right now instead of 2-2, which they are. So just as a fresh reminder. And then you look down the road here after Carolina ate them up. Here comes a visit to Arizona, which can put points on the board, man.
5: This is good.
0: Okay. Michael Wilson. Marv caught a touchdown pass.
1: Hey.
0: Here comes Jeremiah Love. Algier ran one in. And, you know, the Giants defense told Trey McBride all four quarters yesterday, but apparently a referee told him in just one split moment. Giants defense. The referees turned McBride into Moscone, right? Bell Bonds from Midnight Run. Everybody's telling me to go F myself. What's going on around here? So the Lions are going to have a tough opponent next week to try and tighten the bolts on defense before a bye. And again, I know Lions fans are thinking, second rounder in 2028 for Joey Porter Jr.? We couldn't do that. We couldn't do that. We couldn't tell the Steelers what's up.
1: I think Dan Campbell said they were in on it, but, you know, obviously.
0: Okay.
1: Get it done.
0: So, not yet panic mode. You're 2-2. You're 2-2.
1: Ooh, and not yet panic mode.
0: No. Not yet. Not yet, dude. It's still a month. I know what it looks like, and I know what the signs say.
3: We're going to have a great day.
0: Signs say. I know what the signs say. I know how to see it. My two eyes are working.
1: Your membership card.
0: But it's still just 1 month in. Perfect case in point. As I just said, the Lions are 1 month in. Don't hit the panic button, 2-2. You could not say, Chris, what I'm about to say in the first 3 weeks of the season. Drake May's just like the Drake May from last year.
2: Wow.
0: You couldn't say in the first 3 weeks, you were, you know, maybe it could have been a bit, but you're like, oh, God, this guy is just regressing, and we are going to be top five again, and I don't know what the hell's going on with him. And suddenly a guy who's got the confidence enough to call his own number, to put the team in the Super Bowl, and, you know, in the AFC Championship game in the snow, that guy is gone. That guy is gone, and he's never coming back. And one thing that we know for sure is the Patriots are screwed. That's why I'm saying it's just 1 month, because the next week, here comes Drake May, and he shows up in Buffalo in the same way he did last year, winning the last Patriots game in that building and winning the first Patriots game in that building, because he was the guy from last year, which also included some mistakes with the football, but he showed up and just let it fly and made the right choices. And lo and behold, his weapons start making plays for him. Lo and behold, Romeo Doubs, who couldn't catch with both hands in Seattle.
1: Maybe that's the thing.
0: Only just catch with
1: only
0: one hand.
1: Just one hand.
0: Yeah.
2: Yeah.
0: Sweet. Okay. And then the big one. The big one.
1: I only put like 87.
0: Game on the line. Game on the line. Number 86 photo in your program. That makes you look up saying, who is he? Who's number 86? Okay. And his name is what every Bills fan in that stadium said. Efton Chisholm? Efton Chisholm. That guy. That guy. One-handed grab.
1: Oh, so
0: holy cow. That had to make you just scream on your couch.
1: I think I alarmed the neighbors.
0: And then Josh Allen doing Josh Allen things, which is two in the air, one on the ground, you know, and keeping the Bills in it when it doesn't look like it's his best day. And at the end of the day, it wasn't May who made that. What was that throw to nail the coffin? It was Josh Allen. I don't know what he was doing in that double coverage, but that happened, and he'll do it.
1: He does it.
0: And he's human.
1: He does it.
0: And just when you thought the Bills would join the winner of the Chiefs and the Raiders in the 4-0 department, the Chiefs are the only undefeated team remaining in the AFC. And the Bills are now only a half game in front of the Patriots. And the Bills are coming out here to take on the Rams 1 week from tonight. And the Patriots go home and take on a Raiders team that won there last year. And they better show up with their P's and Q's like they did in Buffalo. Otherwise, they're going to get beat. But Drake May is coming in feeling great. And to his credit, it wasn't me. It was my teammates.
5: Yeah, I would say for me, I think I got confidence in myself in these guys. I think us as an offense, you talk about over and over again in the week about, you know, finishing off drives in the red zone and doing things right and really feel like we're putting touchdowns in the end zone. And that was definitely for us on offense, you know, but kind of, you know, put us in a step in the right direction. And it's something that you had to, like I said, you know, it's every week in the NFL, you know, you can have a chance to, you know, the highs and the lows, and Coach always says, don't ride the roller coaster. And that's what we're going to buy into and know we got a lot of work left to do.
0: Look, see, he's back. Looking like a confident quarterback at the podium. Awesome. It's just my teammates. I always have confidence in myself. I have no confidence in them and yada, yada, yada. Just like that. You're 2-2, just like the Lions. And the Lions are toast. Super Bowl win is closed. And this team is, you're back. You're back.
1: Yeah, who do you feel better about at 2-2?
0: Your Patriots.
1: Yeah.
0: I agree. Because the defense, that was without Barmore and Gonzalez, too.
1: Uh-huh.
0: I get it.
1: Okay.
2: What are the back?
0: I get it.
1: We're back.
2: Duck boats.
0: Yeah.
1: Duck boats.
2: Oh, well, batteries.
1: Are we checking the batteries?
2: Checking the batteries.
1: Vrabel got well lubricated.
0: Vrabel got a 15-yarder because he told an official that was an effing terrible effing call. He dropped two Fs. If he just kept it to one.
1: Oh, yeah, it's like the triple pump.
2: Yeah, you can't.
1: I mean, it was a terrible call, so I don't blame him.
0: If he only said it was an effing terrible call or a terrible effing call, I think it was the carpet. It was the carpet F-bombing.
1: Doubled, okay. Carpet F-bombing?
0: Yeah, yeah. I think it was.
2: That's a good name.
0: I think it was. Otherwise, you know. Okay. You're back.
1: A little swagger back. Okay. I think the team needed it. Obviously, yep. Vrabel needed it.
0: 2-2 like obviously, the Steelers. 2-2 like the Bengals. 2-2 like the Colts. 2-2 like Denver. You're right there. And last week, you were done. You were finished. You were out. You were onto the Celtics, man. Because the Red Sox were gone. And Drake May is May gone. Yeah. And he's not coming back. Look at you now.
1: I was a little higher.
0: Tatum can wait.
1: A little higher.
0: By the way, great Warren Beatty movie. Right here in Los Angeles, if I'm not mistaken. All right. We'll take a break and turn to your team. Gotti.
2: Listen.
0: Back.
2: Oh, yeah.
0: And then the team that I'm so called passionate about, the Rams.
2: Yeah.
0: Taking care of the Eagles.
6: Settle down just a little bit.
0: Okay. It's a Monday. Marcus Spears lurks on our rundown.
2: Let's go.
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0: 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Remember what I told Brian Schottenheimer on this show coming out for Rio de Janeiro, where he's like telling Dak, hey, throw that thing to Argentina if it's not open immediately, right? I'm like, pedal to the metal, man. You start the season turning down a fourth and inches on the first possession in New Jersey. You punt, and you can't take the Giants off the field. And in Rio, you don't go for the win. You go for the tie. You go for the tie and playing for overtime, and your defense gives up a chunk play to Zay Flowers, and off they go. Back home with nothing but a 1-2 record in your hand. And I'm like, pedal to the metal, Brian. Wow. I like that he listens to me, or at least I can pretend that he does.
1: So I need to thank you for this?
0: You can, sir.
2: That's what he was getting at.
0: Not once, but twice he puts Brandon Aubrey out there saying, kick a 60-something yarder. I don't care. I don't care.
1: I have a real issue with the second.
0: Neither worked. Neither worked, but I like it. I like it. It puts stress on the side of the football that's not your best.
1: Yeah.
0: It puts you in a little bit of a bind, but when you got Gotti, and you've got Gotti,
1: greatest
0: offense there is, as they called themselves before playing it down. That's aggressive.
1: Yeah, that's
0: when you got Gotti, and CeeDee Lamb cannot be stopped.
1: Darius
0: cannot be stopped.
1: It's like they weren't even trying.
0: Let me repeat that: CeeDee Lamb could not be stopped.
1: No.
0: And after the missed field goal, the 65-yarder, and Houston takes a 10-point lead in the locker room because they used that field position.
1: Oh, I was so mad, Rich.
0: I bet you were.
1: Ooh.
0: Third quarter, touchdown. Next drive, touchdown. Drive after that, touchdown. They finally punted. There's Gotti. Got. And then Houston scores a touchdown on your defense, and you're down by three. And Dak's like, screw it. And in this game, they could have kicked the field goal and tied it. But nuh-uh. They kept pressing on because I don't know if you've heard, CeeDee Lamb could not be stopped.
1: Couldn't be.
0: 88 clubber.
3: It's like the Terminator.
0: The 88 clubber on this day. I have the numbers here to back it up. 17 catches.
1: Yes, sir.
0: 21 targets.
1: Yes, sir.
0: 21. Deion Sanders number of targets. He targeted him 21 times. 17 catches for 189. And Javonte Williams with 3 tutties on the ground. That's what we're talking about. The defense is not great. It's not great. But if you got Gotti,
1: listen,
0: and you got George Pickens, at some point he's going to score.
2: At some
0: he's
2: point.
0: He's got to score.
2: Think,
0: wait a minute. The fantasy just creeped
2: come
0: out
2: on
0: of me. He's got to score.
2: He's killing me.
0: It gets Dak to the winner's circle.
4: You've got to choose what you want to do, and then we're going to attack it from there out. And, yeah, they always, you know, rolled a guy to George, made sure two were over the top or clouding them to that extent. If you're going to do that, the numbers are in favor of CeeDee. And if you want to play CeeDee like that, the number is in favor in GP. And then if you want to play both of them, you're leaving guys like Turp, Flo, and Fur, guys that I've got a great rapport with, one-on-one, and we're going to attack you however we can.
0: Yeah. Turp and Flo.
2: Turp and Flo.
0: By the way,
1: offer.
0: Was that a Terrence Howard song?
1: Oh. Yep.
0: Turp and Flow? Oh, pardon, that's Hustle.
1: Yeah.
0: My bad.
1: It was the B-side of Whoop That, though.
0: Well, they whooped that trick in Houston. That's the stuff, TJ. That's the stuff.
1: It's the stuff, but you know what everyone's saying today? Rich Eisen, they're saying, they haven't won a game. The Cowboys should win. It's like if we win, they got something to say. If we lose, they got something to say. I don't care what nobody got to say.
0: Well, it's the Dallas,
1: a win is
0: Cowboys,
1: a win.
0: Whatever.
1: A win is a win. And everyone thought the Houston defense was something that I guess maybe
0: that's the issue. Let's hit that.
1: I don't know if it is or it's not.
0: Let's hit that. Because again, Dallas, well done. Well done. Aggressive. Go down swinging.
1: You got to love it.
0: I liked it. And defensively, at some point, we think it'll come together. But in the meantime, they're putting up 34. Okay.
1: Yeah, okay.
0: And you look at the Giants with Jameis and you look at the way the Eagles can't score after halftime, and the fact that the Washington Commanders are down to hoping their quarterback with a bad non-throwing wing can come back. Otherwise, they're hoping that their Rutgers third stringer is going to keep throwing big, fat Greek touchdowns.
1: That kid, man.
0: I know.
1: He had no
0: fear. Callie McManus, everybody. Callie McManus mania. I don't think that fits on a T-shirt.
2: That's a little too off.
0: Yeah. But, yeah, the Callie McManus to Okonkwo connection. I had Jack Andrade, our researcher, look up, is that the most polysyllabic connection in the NFL this year? Anyway.
2: This year.
0: I digress.
2: Okay.
0: Cowboys got to feel good about winning this division right now, even though they've already lost against the Giants team that has a better record than them. But they don't got Gotti.
1: Yeah. Jameis is feeling himself.
0: I know. It's great and good for him. He should. Now then. I know what's going on with the Houston Texans defense. If you told me they'd be 0-4, I'd be like, okay, is Stroud hurt? Is he now regressing because of what happened in last year's playoffs? Is Collins hurt? And we found out Collins, you know, obviously is pretty good when he's healthy.
2: Yep.
0: But this defense, I do not know what has happened to it. Because they are playing like last year's defense was a one-hit wonder. That thing you do. You know what I mean? 99 Luftballons. I'm going all different sort of stuff here.
2: Keep going.
0: Honestly, I am shrug emoji because they have some insanely talented people on that side. Oh, my gosh. Man. And Danielle Hunter. And I could just keep going on and on and on here. Petrie, Lassiter. Obviously Stingley Jr. And you got to figure, at some point, they're going to start playing like last year. But time is running out. Their next game is at Tennessee, and they have to come up with this should-win game because their next game is against Jacksonville in London, and Jacksonville have already been there a week, even though they didn't help against the Rams last year. But since losing to that Rams team in the London fog last year, they are a different team and 1,000% look like the AFC South winners again before they take on the Giants before a bye. Man, do they need to win all three of those games somehow and come out of the bye with a chance to come out to the Chargers, who could still somehow be winless in week 9 and get back to 500 and see what hay they can make. And the defense has got to play better in order to support Stroud, who has been balling out. The run game hasn't. David Montgomery, since his 3-touchdown performance in week 1, has disappeared.
2: Yeah.
0: So the line may be suspect in that regard. But the Texans are in trouble. And the Cowboys are not. Rams and Eagles next hour with Marcus Spears here on this Monday. Hiring for a small business is hard. You don't often have a team of people helping out. 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
0: Hour number two of the Rich Eisen Show on the air here on a busy Monday. Chris Brockman already had a busy morning out here on the left coast. Overreaction Monday is in the hopper for a week four edition. Always appreciate everybody taking care and taking time to check that out, whether it's on our YouTube channel, over 1.15 million.
18: It is up. It just hit.
0: It's up there. Oh. It's out there. It's in there. RSS feeds as well. for those who are listening to the Overreaction Monday podcast. Although you're missing two very handsome bald guys chop it up.
12: Wearing blue shirts.
0: Oh, yeah, they're a little off.
12: A little different.
0: Yeah, mine's longer sleeves than you've got going on. Right, all right.
12: Guns out.
0: Marcus Spears is going to join us shortly here from New Orleans. It's Falcons taking on the Saints tonight.
12: Great game.
0: Yep, and listen, if you're out there, I understand Atlanta fans won't care, but boy, does my son need 23 points from Chris Olave tonight, because if Cooper doesn't get it, he will be so upset. Sadly, I've imbued in my youngest son
12: a
0: little too much fantasy stuff.
12: Yeah.
0: You know, and then he hears about your parlays, and he goes, it's gambling. And I'm like, what do you think your fantasy stuff is?
12: It's the exact same.
0: He's not a gambler. This is my youngest son. I'm like, which is great.
12: Not yet.
0: Let's go to the phone lines while Marcus Spears is checking in right now. William in Topeka, Kansas, a name that sounds familiar to us here on the WeatherTech fan line. What's up, William?
18: Yeah, well, I thought I'd call in and apologize to Raider Nation for saying that they were fugazi. That game yesterday wasn't really good for my heart. I should be used to the Chiefs winning games like that, but I'm not. I don't think I ever will be. In my opinion, I think the Raiders are probably the second best team in the AFC West, and to be honest, they're probably going to make the playoffs.
0: And I'm with you, William, you know, and I appreciate you calling in as a member of Chiefs Kingdom and telling Raiders Nation a good game. That I think it's high class of you and also appropriate. And thank you for the call. That's William in Topeka right here on the WeatherTech fan line for American-made floor liners and a cargo liner that laugh in the face of fall weather. Visit WeatherTech.com today. You know, and listen, our caller from Topeka, Kansas, who is a diehard Chief fan, who said the Raiders aren't all that, they're fugazi, and then they calls back after the Raiders are anything but to apologize. I think just goes to show you right now that one thing that we know, one game shy of four games for everybody, and the Chiefs are on a week five bye, so the bye weeks have finally hit. One thing that we can say for sure is there is no clear-cut favorite. The 4-0 team and the Kansas City Chiefs had all they could handle with the Raiders. All they could handle with the Colts at home. Right? The 4-0 Minnesota Vikings can keep you off the board. But, man, listen, I know I'm biased when it comes to J.J. McCarthy. It's like, really, you could just send the quarterback away. You know what I mean?
12: You get a quarterback.
0: Yeah, you know what I mean? Like, our quarterback, we could send him away. In the middle of all this, we've seen enough from Kyler, and we know what Carson can do. We'll take a fifth for somebody. And I'm watching Kyler run this offense, and I'm thinking to myself, okay, when's he going to turn into Sam Darnold? Or even J.J. McCarthy on occasion. When's he going to show up as 9? Yeah, I'm going to use that.
12: Mm-hmm.
0: Uh-huh. No, listen, it was a field goal palooza, and they played with fire with the Miami Dolphins. They played with fire and most people's survivor pools, if you're still in one. They're 4-0, and the Niners are 4-0, losing one player after another. When is this going to end with the Niners, as we're waiting to see if Kyle Juszczyk is significantly injured?
12: Schefter said a few weeks. Hyperextension.
0: Well, that's good.
12: No major ligament damage.
0: That's great to hear. But everybody that's 4-0 right now, and it's a dwindling pack. I mean, you could see they're really good, and you could see they have the potential to be great. But on any given Sunday, I don't think we're at the quarter post point thinking one team is above the rest. And you got to look at 3-win teams and 2-win teams as Super Bowl contenders. 1 month in. I think that's what I'm gleaning. Marcus Spears is joining us from New Orleans, Louisiana, Monday Night Countdown tonight in the Superdome. It's a home game for you, huh, Marcus, in that respect?
19: Ooh, what up?
0: Right, for you? Yep. Okay, Marcus, can you hear me? All right, let's work on that. Mike, right. You want to take him down one more time?
1: All right. Rich, did I start a new trend with that caller?
0: Which what?
1: A new trend of giving your ops props.
2: Ooh, ops, props.
1: You know, Chiefs fans giving their Raiders opponents? Props. I was reluctantly giving my ops some props. Maybe that's something we do, Chris. We try to start something with fans will. No, you don't like that?
19: Nope, I'm not doing that.
1: Of course you wouldn't.
0: Because I don't want to call opponents ops. But no. I appreciate your moxie.
1: Well, they are ops. They're
0: I appreciate
1: ops.
0: That.
19: Yeah.
0: You know what I mean? Like, you're looking at the NFC North. And one thing that the Vikings have is a defense that can absolutely win every game that's on their schedule. Their offense, would you be surprised if Carson Wentz takes that thing over by Halloween? That surprise you?
19: No.
0: Okay.
19: I don't think so.
0: You know, I don't see that as a world beater. But right now, if I told you Chiefs Niners Super Bowl or the field.
19: A field for the matchup?
0: Yeah.
19: Oh, I'll take the field.
0: TJ Jefferson. Chiefs Niners matchup or the field?
1: I have to go the field, but
0: okay.
1: I'm not going to be surprised if those are the last two standings.
19: Would you be shocked if I told you the Rams are still Super Bowl favorites?
0: I had Chiefs Rams.
19: Rams are still the favorites.
0: I had Bills Rams prior to the season.
19: Yeah, and they're the two favorites right now. Rams 6-1, Bills plus 750. That surprise you? Rams still favorites?
0: No. Let's talk about the Rams while we're waiting for Marcus Spears to join us. I thought the Rams were, it had 1-3 for them written all over it.
19: Yeah.
0: All of it. Because when you look at the Rams' losses, even in last year's remarkable season, it featured a Matthew Stafford turnover, and it featured special teams implosions. And both were happening in the Philadelphia area. Oh, by the way. Add Philadelphia to the mix, and you'd be like, oh, that's got a Rams loss written all over it.
19: Yeah.
0: You know? Weird stuff happening. Weird stuff happening. You know? Like, gifting points to the other team. And it was going down. And then you saw Sean McVay gather everybody on the sideline during the third quarter on the offensive side, and it didn't look like a riot act. But he was definitely delivering a message to him.
19: Animated, yeah.
0: He was definitely delivering a message to him. And, you know, at the end of the day, the Rams got it done on both sides of the ball. Aaron Donald and Myles Garrett have yet to play a snap together. Puka Nacua missed a couple games. He showed up again. Matthew Stafford made the throws. Kyron Williams with a remarkable run to put them up for the win. And Sean McVay had this to say after the game for the Rams.
20: We tried to, you know, do a lot of things that were not in alignment with what is winning football. But you can't win it until the fourth quarter. And our guys came alive when they did. A lot of gutsy efforts. And I have a headache from hell right now. But I am really proud of this group. I think a lot of teams would have folded in those situations. But our defense kept giving us a reason to believe.
0: That is right. The defense kept giving them reasons to believe. And this is a moment that if the Rams do, in fact, fulfill the prophecy, correct, Christopher? Right? They're still the, if you will.
19: They're still the Super Bowl favorites.
0: Okay. This is the game we'll talk about. This one right here. Because it was dead to rights over.
21: Yeah. At first,
0: yeah. Dead to rights over. And then a massive comeback where the defense did its job. The Rams kept getting the ball back and then marched down the field for a win. And Stafford, though, I mean, 51 attempts is still too many.
19: Too many, man.
21: No.
0: Too many. Kyron got it done. 80 yards on the ground and 2 touchdowns, including that one that I was referring to. And then 10 catches for 67 yards.
19: Wow.
0: He brought him through. Puka had another rushing touchdown. So Stafford with no touchdowns and 2 interceptions, that is the recipe for losing in Philadelphia, as is the miscues, again, on special teams. Missed field goal and then kicking the ball out of bounds. That look on McVay's face said it all. Said it all. And so the Rams salvage. They do not start 1-3. They are 2-2, which is crucial because the Niners improved to 4-0 with a gutsy win against the Denver Broncos. And now comes a game against the Rams to wrap up, a game against the Bills on a Monday night to wrap up week 5 before a so-called softening of the schedule. Two games against Arizona sandwiched around a visit to Vegas, a home date with the Chargers, and then visiting Washington, which we assume will feature a more healthy Jaden Daniels. Hopefully. Otherwise, it's Greek food for Miles Garrett, who should be back by then.
19: If Miles eats Greek.
0: Listen, you could sit here and go, okay, Rams just took care of a diminished Eagles team. Let me tell you something that they couldn't do in Philadelphia, I guess, for the last 20-something years, which is the Rams go to Philadelphia and win it.
19: Mm.
0: Take it as you get it. And now the Eagles. Can't wait to hear what Marcus Spears has to say. He's going to join us next segment. Hey, second straight game where they disappeared after halftime. Second straight. We all know what happened in Philadelphia and in Chicago on that Monday night. But Hurts just totally disappeared, and this offense totally disappeared after halftime. Shut out after halftime. Shut out. Nothing. 93 yards and 2 touchdowns for Hurts, you know, and Darius Cooper. Man, if you had him on your fantasy team, tu salud. Caught both. No Devontae Smith, no Dallas Goedert. No A.J. Brown, obviously. No Saquon. He goes down.
19: Yep.
0: But is anybody in the first series, is anybody going to sit here and cry them a river or give them a break in Philadelphia? It never happens. Never happens. So after the game, Hurts was asked, what gives after halftime?
3: Poor execution. Poor execution. That's, yeah, poor execution.
4: What were the issues on the third down, especially when they blitzed?
3: Poor execution. There's no, I think there's any other way to put it.
0: When the Rams blitzed Jalen Hurts, 4 of 14 for 28 yards and a sack, that's it. Dickerson's out. I mean, it seems, you know, the reports of Lane Johnson, he did not play due to a personal matter, he said, and there's word that he might never play again.
19: Yeah.
0: I don't know if that's fair or not to just throw out there.
19: Yeah.
22: Really?
19: Yeah, I've seen those.
0: It's everywhere right now.
19: Yeah.
0: And we're hoping whatever caused him to miss the game yesterday, he is fine.
19: 100%.
0: But the line is not the same, and the roster is not the same, and pointing the finger at Jalen Hurts is still the same, and a new offense that's being coordinated right now. And I know I keep telling Eagles fans to relax. Their pass rush is not the same. Their coordinator is the same on defense. Next up, they are in London against Jacksonville. And if they cannot pack Saquon Barkley for that trip, that is going to be another ugly one. And then they come home for Carolina. And if the Carolina team that just showed up against the Lions shows up, I am, you know, very, very optimistic when it comes to the Eagles. And I'm like, I believe in the roster. I believe in that general manager. The coach wins more than not. They love the adversity. They just soak it in and breathe it like it's oxygen. So I always come here and say I preach patience. But right now, I am genuinely concerned. They are hurt. They are banged up. They are not the same. So normally I'm telling Eagles fans, relax. I will just say this. If I'm like, hey, New England's 2-2, Lions are 2-2, it's just 1 month, everybody just take a break, everybody just breathe. I'll do the same here again for Philadelphia. But new coordinator on offense and no points after halftime, 2 straight weeks, essentially here.
19: I don't know. You're going to pick them against Jacksonville, Carolina, or Dallas the next 3 weeks?
0: Them against Jacksonville in London is really tough, but things are weird over there. Yeah. Just ask the Commanders. Things go weird. And then, you know, Dallas has got to love this dysfunction. They got to love it. 844-204-RICH, number to dial. Marcus Spears has connected with us. 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

0: is what he said. Our radio audience has returned. We're just chopping it up with Marcus Spears talking about the 20-year anniversary of the reopening of the Superdome. And yep. Just two plays later, then the loudest I've ever heard a building, because Steve Gleason blocks the punt. Curtis Deloach returns it for a touchdown.
1: Again,
0: it was as if the city was officially back there. You know how sports works, you know?
1: Rich, the reality was every person that had anything to do with football was a Saints fan that night. Mm-hmm. And I bet if you had to nail down Atlanta Falcons fans, that they were okay with not winning that game and the way that that game went. Now, they'll never say that, mm-hmm. and they'll never want it to happen again. But I just think in totality, like when you go back to that time, you realize, like, man, it was, first of all, I felt like it was divine the way it went. But more importantly, just the city needed every bit of how that happened and what transpired that night. And it's a rivalry. Like, Atlanta and New Orleans is really a rivalry, right? Like, these teams, you know, they've struggled, been down a little bit, but this game, I'm here now. This game is, it's Atlanta Falcon fan everywhere. Obviously, everybody loves coming to New Orleans, but I just think it's super cool that, you know, 20 years later, we sit here and this game is happening on Monday Night Football on our network, and we can revisit and talk about how this city was revived through football, man.
0: Yeah. Yeah, and that game was on, you know, ESPN that night 20 years ago, yeah. And I'll never forget it, you know. And just to your point before we move on, Sean Payton, just this past preseason, when the Broncos were spanking the Falcons in a preseason game in Atlanta, he was mm-hmm. joking about how so many empty, you know, fans of the Falcons showed up as empty seats tonight. So he's gone from the Saints, and he still feels that way about this rivalry.
1: Yeah, yeah.
0: You know what I mean? It's real. It's a, yep. it's a rivalry very few talk about, because it's Packers Bears week. I don't know if you saw Ben Johnson and breaking down the team after the win against the Jets. He just looked at the Bears. He goes, you know what week it is? I don't have to say, you know, so we're going to be focused on that rivalry. But tonight's it's a pretty good one for the NFL.
1: It's a good one, man.
0: You know?
1: It's a good one.
0: All right. So let's jump into the rest. I was just talking while we were trying to connect with you about how this 4 weeks in, we still don't know who the best team in the NFL is. But if you want to put your marker down on somebody, who is it? Who is it?
1: San Fran.
0: Okay.
1: I think it's San Francisco. And even with some of their guys being out, you know, just the impact of Brock Purdy is one playing well. This probably was his worst game, but still played well. But you see George Kittle, obviously the impact of him. Christian McCaffrey is still there. Mike Evans with rib condition that looks painful every time he caught the football. And then what I think is one of the most unsung signings that could end up paying the biggest dividends is Deebo Samuel back in Kyle Shanahan's offense. It changes everything about what they do. They're so dynamic. And with Deebo and Christian on the field offensively, it feels like you have two guys, obviously, that can do a lot of the same things from any position. So I think just looking at San Francisco, the way defensively they were able to stay with it, Dre Greenlaw had

0: an obvious vendetta against the Broncos in that game. But I think this team is I think they are as complete, and they have a number of ways in which they can win games. And if their quarterback continues to play like this, and like we talked about, Rich, avoid the injury bug as much as possible, because the normal thing is you're going to lose some guys throughout the season, but they've just been hit catastrophically at times. If they avoid that and Brock Purdy stays consistent and continues to build, I would have to say the 49ers right now.
1: And, you know, there are some teams now that we're 4 weeks in for them, Marcus, where we're wondering if the offense or the defense is going to be able to come around. And I'm going to give you some choices. Let's start with some offenses first. Which offense do you think has the best chance to turn around? Vikings, Eagles, or Chargers? Which one? Vikings, Eagles, Chargers. Offense can turn around.
0: I would have to go Vikings. One, because Justin Jefferson is there. I know the quarterback situation can be super inconsistent at times. Aaron Jones is there. They got a really good tight end. And defensively, they're going to – I got to bring defense in, Rich.
1: I know.
0: They're going to have a lot of opportunities than most teams because of what Brian Flores and that side does. So just being able to get the ball as much as possible helps that offense as well.
1: But what's wrong? What's going on with them right now? I mean, is Kyler just getting up to speed, or?
0: I think that, I mean, Rich, like, we expect, number one, for Kyler Murray to come in, and obviously we thinking about Kyler when he's playing at a very high level and from his days, but inconsistency has kind of followed him. And that's where Kevin O'Connell comes into play, with how can he formulate, I guess, easy options, give him more of what Kyler Murray likes to do within the structure of what Kevin O'Connell does. I mean, you look at Ben Johnson right now, dude. Ben Johnson has called plays for three different quarterbacks, and they all look like they're going to the Pro Bowl. So it's a real thing when you can – it's a real thing when you can design and tailor an offense to what you have specifically at the quarterback spot. I think that has a lot to do with it. And then, too, like, just the connection, right? Like, we talk about preseason and training camp. Kyler missed time then. He obviously missed time with the concussion. But getting on the same page, because the one thing Minnesota does have is weapons on the outside. We know that. So I deal with a little bit more confident than that. And their offensive line, to me, is not as abysmal as the other two you mentioned.
1: Okay. So now defensively, you put your marker on which defensive unit will be able to turn it around. Bills, Cowboys, Lions, Marcus Spears.
0: I want to say Bills, but I think it's the Cowboys. Okay. I'm optimistic about the Cowboys continuing to get better. There was possessions in that Houston game, and I know what the score ended up being, but, you know, they got out of halftime with 16 points. Six of those points were field goals from 50-plus. They had a field goal block, so that score would have been a little bit closer. They made critical stops at times in that game to get off the field. So you could see a little bit of progression. Now, we gonna always talk about it overarching, right? Like, they gave up this many points, and we saw the downfield passes to Nico and all of the other guys at wide receiver. And, you know, those will kind of be the talking points for what Dallas defense is. But I think when Dallas goes into film, they realize, like, hey, man, we got to just continue to have more communication. You're playing with a new guy now again in the secondary with Joey Porter coming over, who I think is going to make them better, brings a physicality to their secondary as well. But I think Dallas still has a tremendous amount of room for improvement. And it's just popular to say, because they've been so bad the last couple of years, that this is the same old Dallas defense. I think this is a young defense that's going to continue to get better as the season go about. So I hold that hope out. And now we're starting to see Quinnen Williams kind of put his imprint on games. This week, the second week in a row, where I felt like he was disruptive. Rashawn Gary made some plays up front. You saw some pressures that got home and caused CJ to be uncomfortable at times. So I think Dallas has that chance to improve dramatically as this season goes along.
1: So what's your opinion on what it gives with the Texans defense, Marcus?
0: The only word I can attribute to it, to be honest with you, is complacency. And when you look at it though, Rich, honestly,
1: yes,
0: they won drop away from beating Buffalo for an interception with Kamari Lassiter. And look, Dallas played phenomenal on offense. And that catch to George Pickens, that throw to George Pickens and catch, Kamari Lassiter can't cover that any better. Like, that's just, sometimes in this league you get beat. And a lot of that last year they won. They turned the ball over a lot last year. Dak didn't have any turnovers, I don't believe. I think I'm recollecting right. They had a lot of strip sacks, a lot of strip sack fumbles, a lot of change of possession defensively. And those things just haven't been the staple that it's been for them. So again, I still think the Texans are going to continue to get better defensively, to be honest with you. And then Nico was a big boost for that offense. I know they 0-4, but I don't want people going in there thinking the Texans are going to be a easy run because of their schedule. And we know how this league is, that it could turn around in a minute. You can find your zen in a minute. I think that's a really good win for the Dallas Cowboys, but I think the Houston Texans defense is going to continue to get better. It's a little bit maybe of complacency. And when you play that good and historically like they did last year, Rich, sometimes the details get a little bit lost because you think you can just run it back. And I think it's just a recalibration, and obviously D'Amico is going to have to make sure he gets that message across. But that's still a good defense, because if you look at that game and you break it down film-wise, it was a lot of pressure on Dak. It was a lot of uncomfortability with him in the pocket. A large majority of that game, Dak just played out of his mind.
1: Every Friday on this show, Marcus Spears, because you come here every Monday, every Friday we play a game, What's More Likely? So I'm going to do that with you here. Okay, because I like giving you choices. I don't know if you've noticed that this has become a staple of our
0: conversation. So many choices, man. That's what life's about, Rich. Okay. Need choices.
1: What's more likely to happen this year? Chargers get rid of Mike McDaniel. I'm talking about mid-season here. Mike McDaniel.
0: You saying mid-season?
1: It's going to happen.
0: Because
1: things just boil to there's no choice.
0: Yep.
1: Mike McDaniel, they turn to somebody else. Kelvin Shepard, the Lions turn to somebody else defensively, or Sean Payton takes the play calling back from Davis Webb. Those are your three choices. What's more likely to happen this year, Marcus Spears?
0: Sean brings the play calling back.
1: You think so, ooh, huh?
0: Yeah. I know it would be popular to say McDaniel out or Kelvin Shepard. I think Shepard would be probably be second, but the injuries in Detroit and some of that matters factors into it.
1: Mm-hmm.
0: I believe Sean Payton thinks he has a really good offense and it's just not getting maximized. And what was that score? 22-17 in that game, I believe. San Francisco and Denver. What was the final, Rich? I've been watching 1,000 games.
1: Yeah, the Niners Broncos game you're referring to.
0: Niners Broncos. What was the final score in that game?
2: Yeah, 24-14.
0: Mm-hmm. I believe Sean Payton is going to start believing I'm good for two touchdowns. I'm just telling you, man. Uber competitor, you know Sean.
1: Yep.
0: Like, it's not gonna go this way. When he knows or he thinks that they can be explosive with him behind the calls. And look, shout out to Davis Webb, man. Sean giving them an opportunity. But it gets to a point in this league, and we all know we can talk about things when we're comfortable, but when they start to get uncomfortable or when you start to talk about it's do or die now, we know that things change quickly. And I just don't see Sean sitting back and allowing this to go on too much longer with you not having the offensive output consistently that you want to have. I mean, this team was in the AFC Championship game last year.
1: Yeah.
0: So Sean is not fooled about what they have the potential to be.
1: You know, I got the standings.
0: I'll leave that there.
1: I hear you. I've got the standings here in front of me, and it's amazing how, you know, obviously how many 2-2 teams there are, but how differently you feel about it, right? Depending on how... If you just became 2-2 from 1-2 or 2-2 from being 2-1, like the Patriots are 2-2. Okay. Look at us right now, right? Colts are 2-2. Okay. We were 0-2. Now look at us now, right? The Cowboys with their Gotti, right? They're 2-2. Yep. They're feeling good about themselves. The Packers, you know, despite everything going on, they're 500 going into Bears week. And it looks like it's going to be Tyson Bagent coming up the toll road. And the Panthers, after what they did against the Lions, we're 2-2. Rams, look at us. You know, I'm sure they're not terribly happy at the end of the day being 2-2, but it's better than 1-3. And then you've got the Lions at 2-2, the Eagles at 2-2, the Broncos at 2-2, the Steelers and Bengals at 2-2. You see where I'm going with all this?
0: Yeah, I see where you're going. Who's real and who's not? I'm using my other device.
1: Yes, sir.
0: So I could pull up these games.
1: Use that other device.
0: Yeah, so Rich, here's the thing. All right. So let me couch this in this way.
1: Mm-hmm.
0: You can be optimistic about teams that have played a style of football that you think can be repeatable.
1: Okay.
0: And transferable, right? So when you look at the Colts, let's take the Colts for example. You feel like the Colts are going to be able to take Jonathan Taylor to any stadium and have success, right? But you worry about quarterback play. I'm going to just leave it at that.
1: Sure.
0: You look at who's my other team.
1: How about this? How about this? Well, you're talking about quarterback play. Should we be concerned about the Bengals quarterback play, Marcus? I know my guy across the way over there, Chris Brockman, is pointing a finger saying that he's not all that, you know, at the end of the day. What do you think? Burrow.
0: Nah, he's built enough credit right now.
1: Okay, very good.
0: Yeah. I'm not going to interrupt your flow then.
1: So we take the Bengals and throw them out.
0: And you lose a guy that changes the game. Like let's have some reality about what happened in Cincinnati. Who else you said, Rich? 2-2.
1: 2-2. Give me, in terms of having gotten there with a loss or a win, you're talking about. Patriots at 2-2. Drake May, right?
0: Yeah, so
1: we believe in
0: them. I talked earlier. I don't know if it was me and you.
1: Yeah,
0: I talked earlier last week. I said the Bills are the team on upset alert because at some point Drake May was going to get out of that funk. Like I just feel like he's too talented.
1: Yep.
0: To look that bad and for you to expect him to continue to look that bad as you go along. I have concern with the Packers.
1: All right.
0: A 3-point win against Tampa, who's hampered. Rich, I don't know if I'm on board with that, bro.
1: Okay.
0: Like, and I still can't get over Bijan having 194 yards rushing and Drake London almost having 200 yards receiving. I'm not over that yet. Because we were ready to kick Atlanta. We were ready to move Atlanta to the Canadian Football League before that week. So again, like the Rams are what right now?
1: 2-2.
0: Yeah. So, and that's with Puka just returned. Yep. We saw that pay dividends against the Eagles, even though I thought the Eagles did a pretty good job for a large majority of that game, but Puka returns and you still, AD didn't play. Miles still not there. They'll be fine. They ran it well. That's a 2-2 team that I'm not necessarily worried about.
1: And then tonight's winner is 2-2. You know what I mean? Then what a big game is tonight. Big game down the street.
0: Now, here's what you could say about tonight.
1: Please.
0: So the Saints have played tough.
1: Mm-hmm.
0: I know it's not reflected in their record, but they have played, and I'm sorry for the people that's looking at us on TV. I'm not looking at the screen right now, Rich.
1: Go for it.
0: So you got a Saints team. The worst loss is obviously the Detroit loss week one. But week one is, you know, they still put up 30 points. The Baltimore loss was when we were like, we were like, oh, what's going on with the Saints? Like, Tyler Shough played well. They beat the Ravens. We got high expectations for the Ravens. And then we got to week three where they lost to the Raiders. And it kind of cooled down. Now, I'm going to ask you this, Rich. You interview me, I'm going to interview you right now.
1: Yes, sir.
0: After what you saw from the Vegas Raiders last night.
1: I'm in.
0: How does that change your opinion about that Saints game
1: 100%.
0: A week ago?
1: 100%. I hear you. I'm with you.
0: That's the NFL, man. Like, I had concerns about Buffalo's defense prior to them going, with their record being good, what you wanted to be,
1: mm-hmm.
0: prior to them going to the Patriots game. We have to sometimes, we can sometimes play this game of the general reaction and response to what happened on Sunday, and we could talk about this team is good, this team is bad, this team, this and this and this. But then there's an element to when we're watching these teams play where we have to think about, okay, is this transferable? Is this something that we can count on more than we cannot? And that's why you just asked me about Joe Burrow. With Joe Burrow, with Ja'Marr Chase and T. Higgins on the field, history has taught me I can count on that being more productive than it was at the end of that game against Jacksonville. And that's not taking anything away from Jacksonville. Jacksonville has taken the ball away from everybody in the red zone so far this year.
2: Correct.
0: So they are a good football team. But there's other games that's going to give us more information about teams that we may be high or low on. That's just like I heard Dan and Stephen A. And Michael Irvin this morning talk about, they were talking about the NFC East and could the Dallas Cowboys win the NFC East. And Dan went, he said, well, right now the Giants and all of that. Do you feel more comfortable about the Giants or the Cowboys right now?
1: Cowboys.
0: Okay. Man. And I'm just giving you an example of the league, Rich. I'm taking you somewhere. You just got to stay with me. A week ago, we saw Marcus Mariota beat the Seattle Seahawks.
1: Yep.
0: So, again, like you can take – so do we think that the Washington Commanders are good and they can be consistent? But we just watched them again this week. So the league will tell you in a knee-jerk reaction, oh, we here and we doing what we need to do. But then when you actually and that sometimes is the disconnect with what I do and what we do as analysts sometimes.
1: Yes, sir.
0: Watching the film and not having a reaction to what the feeling is about the game. It's watching the film and realizing that Houston had a high-ass pressure rate against Dak Prescott this game. So I'm more encouraged about Dak response and being under that pressure and being able to play the way he was able to play and not turning the football over. I'm also looking at the Dallas game and saying it was some critical third downs where Dallas defense got off the field, which in turn may have caused them to be able to win that game. Obviously, it did. But, again, that's how sometimes the prisms, they get obscured because we just want to react. Oh, man, the Commanders beat Seattle, so Seattle bad. Or you'll have somebody say, well, damn, Drew Lock should have played in the game. No. It's just one of those weeks. The Raiders, right? Everybody was like, yeah. And then we have those ones that literally give you like, okay, this is a seminal week where we'll understand more about this team. The Raiders just went toe-to-toe with Kansas City. We all believe Kansas City is a good football team, like one of the teams that's going to be there in the end. I'm telling people right now, the Raiders are a problem. This ain't the same Raiders.
1: I'm with
0: that
1: you.
0: We've been watching.
1: I'm with you. They're in New England next week. So
0: yeah, man.
1: That's one of those I look forward to.
0: Yeah. I know I'm talking, Rich, but you got me excited.
1: I love it. I'm just getting you ready for Scott. Man. I'm just priming you for Scott.
0: I know it.
1: Have a great broadcast, Marcus. You're the man. We'll chat next week.
0: All right, fam. Y'all take care, man.
1: Marcus here. Monday Night Countdown, 6 to 8 Eastern. We're back on the Rich Eisen Show in a second.
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0: 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Again, I do look forward to ESPN's coverage tonight. It was, I believe it was Tirico and Gruden in the booth 20 years ago.
1: Wow.
0: In the Superdome. And I'll never forget that night sitting next to Marshall Faulk. Vic fumbled it out of bounds because, again, the Falcons got the ball first. The ball was loose for a while, and I thought that the Saints defense was going to turn the Falcons over, and out comes Drew Brees, and instead they forced a punt. And we saw what happened after that. It's now been memorialized in front. And, it was just a wild night. And the place was just ready to party all day. You could sense it. And then all night, Marshall's like, you want to go out afterwards? And I'm thinking to myself, going out with Marshall Faulk, Mr. New Orleans, in this town on this night, 1,000% yes. I just want to see what it's like. And I went up to Mariucci. I'm like, Steve, you want to come out? And he goes, no, I'm tired. I'm going to go back to the hotel. I'm like, dude.
2: All-time bag fumble.
0: I'm like, and we talked about it during a commercial break yesterday when we were promoing this game during our pre- and halftime and post-game show of Colts and Commanders on NFL Network. And Mooch is like, remember what I told you? I'm like, yeah. Do you remember what I told you? He goes, yeah. I remember I told Steve. I'm like, you know what? Next time the hurricane of the century nearly wipes this town off the map, then you'll go out the night it comes back.
2: The next time.
0: Next time.
2: All-time fumble.
0: He went back to his hotel room.
2: Man.
0: And I stayed out with Marshall till 3 in the morning, and it was a night to remember. It was just fun seeing New Orleans all lit up that night, for sure.
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5: Yes, it is. 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RichEisenShop.com is also out there for anybody who wants a hat or a shirt or this mug that's sitting right here in the desk. 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RichEisenShop.com for all the fun gear that shows your fandom of our program. And we greatly appreciate anybody that's interested in all that. Marcus Spears joined us from New Orleans tonight. Week four ends on the Disney family of networks with the Saints and the Falcons. 844-204-RICH, number to dial. We see the phone lines all lit. We'll get to those in just a moment. Listen, we talked about the Eagles offensively and how, man, the last 2 weeks after halftime, bagels. Nothing but bagels. Jalen Hurts, season low in targets, completions, yards, and first downs on Sunday against the Rams when targeting a running back or a tight end. Now, we didn't think it would be Tank Bigsby or Zach Ertz, just freshly signed back to the team. You'd think it would be Barkley or Goddard. Both were out. Goddard before the game, Barkley just as soon as the game began. For the second straight week, though, Jalen Hurts, you know how many first downs he's had targeting those positions? Zero. Jeez. No first downs targeting those positions. And Devontae Smith was out as well. The Eagles are now 2-2 with two losses in the span of 6 days to the Bears and the Rams, who might wind up playing each other in the NFC Championship game, with all due respect to the teams that are above the Rams currently in the NFC West, 3-1 Seattle, 4-0 San Francisco. The Dallas Cowboys, Gotti. I can't get enough of it. Not only because they nicknamed themselves something before playing it down.
8: What's right?
5: The greatest offense there is. Plus, it just reminds me of my old SportsCenter days and my old home run call. You got it. Well, you got it. You've seen being a Cowboys fan.
8: Yeah.
5: Cowboys taking care of business, bouncing back in an aggressive manner after
8: not being
5: taking care of the pooch, if you will, and Rio at the end. The Washington Commanders. Nice win against the Seattle Seahawks they had right there.
8: Sure.
5: And Daniel Jones with the stumble fumble to kick off the London series.
8: Jeez.
5: Right away. And Marcus Mariota could only get a field goal. And then after the next possession, field goal again because he gets sacked in the red zone and then doesn't play again. And who knows what's going to go down with him. And we're looking at Jaden Daniels in a hoodie that you could see. There's a brace underneath it on his non-throwing arm. They're 1-2. Next up for them is a team. It's currently in first place. 3-1 New York Football Giants. What to make of this team?
7: No idea.
5: What to make of John Harbaugh's reimagined New York Giants?
7: This is not how he imagined it.
5: Well, fully constituted week one, they took care of Gotti and took care of the Cowboys, and they looked like the better team. And then they show up in Los Angeles in the week two Monday nighter, and Jackson Dart had them moving down the field until his left knee moved in a way that was highly unnatural. And that was it for him for the season. And then Jameis Winston looked so out of sorts or ineffective that the Giants went ahead and traded draft capital for J.J. McCarthy. Stuck him there. And then Jameis in the rain of MetLife in New Jersey with the Tennessee Titans in, didn't blow the doors off them, but they held on and they win. And then Jameis Winston shows up in week four and looks better. He looks better. He's moving to matriculating the ball, and he finds Malik Nabers, who showed up and showed out and had a number one wide receiver contest, over 100 yards receiving and a touchdown. And he caught 6 of 7 targets for 112 yards and a touchdown on that Sunday. His first 100-yard receiving game since week two of last season. And Jameis, as he told somebody who was asking him, hunting and pecking for information on potentially when J.J. McCarthy might get the gig, by asking Jameis, what is it like being a backup quarterback trying to get reps, having seen how Jameis was the backup last year and a backup in other places? And Jameis tells the reporter, I'm not the backup here anymore. Uninterested in that narrative or fact-finding mission about, hey, we're just trying to do a story about evaluating quarterbacks without the quarterback's getting reps because the starter gets them. So you kind of want to ask you, how do you get reps having been the backup? Oh, I'm the captain now is basically what he was saying.
8: Right.
5: And then he shows up and has that game, and the Giants are 3-1. What to make of him? I'll tell you what to make of him. They're not just a 3-1 first place team. They are an experience. Quarterbacked by a guy who's basically naming his band. This is his cover band name. What a great bite this is after beating the Cardinals.
9: And I'm heating up, and I'm starting to get better and better. Last week, you know, I was questioning if I could even throw. You know, this week, you know, I got people talking about the Jameis Winston experience again, you know. So I'm just still, you know, so curious, and I'm so inspired to be the best me every single day, and that alone pushes me, not another man, you know, not another teammate, you know, just my desire to be what I would love.
5: All right, let's bite into the Jameis Winston experience, shall we? By the way, who opens for Jameis Winston experience?
7: Greg.
5: I got
7: great
5: it.
7: Question.
5: I got it. The J.J. McCarthy 9.
7: Interesting.
5: You know? Opens up for the Jameis Winston experience.
8: Have you ever been experienced?
7: Feels like a fish show or, you know what I mean?
8: Sphere? Not Jameis.
5: We were so close to getting Winston versus Mariota next week, like it's the 2015 draft. But instead, we may get Winston versus Jaden Daniels' wing. Their wings, right?
7: Wings. Yeah, why not? Wings could open.
5: You know? Wouldn't it be amazing if the Giants come in with John Harbaugh into the mid-Atlantic, so close to Baltimore? And it's they got to take on a kid from Rutgers winging it around. Callie McManus.
8: They love saying his name.
5: Callie McManus experience. That's an experience. He was just launching bombs. Not one, but two throws of 40 or more air yards for Ethan Kalamanis out of Rutgers.
8: Yeah, he was letting it go. Yeah.
5: First touchdown pass thrown by a kid from Rutgers since Mike McMahon did it in 2005 for the Eagles against Washington. But that's, be that as it may, Kalamanis, just to give you this stat, because I asked Jack Andrade for it during our coverage of this game on Sunday. You know, the only other quarterback to have not one but two pass completions of 40 or more air yards this year is named Tyler Shuck. That's it. This kid, Kalamanis, did it in one game coming off the bench. And last year, Washington had two such throws all season. One by Daniels, one by Mariota. This kid had more.
8: Kalamanis.
5: So, Giants could be 4-1, right? There's a lot of coulds, woulds, shoulds. And then after that, they welcome in a team where once upon a time, Jameis told his team we're going to eat a W. I was in New Orleans. In comes New Orleans. And then they're at Houston, which we thought, okay, that's going to be a tester for John Harbaugh's team. What if they're like, what if, I know I'm high register. What if they're 5-1 going into that game? The NFC East, baby. What to make of these Giants? Because the Cardinals had a snap at the end of the game with no time left. And Brissett threw a pick six because he just had to give somebody a chance.
7: Yeah.
5: And defensively, you know, against this team that could put up points, they bent but didn't break. They took Trey McBride right out. Told him what the referee told him. I don't know. Honestly, I don't know what to make of them. They are what they are. They're 3-1.
7: Yeah, 3-1.
5: And you just go week to week. Yep. You look at the Commanders. They're coming back from London. You're just coming down from New Jersey. These teams don't like each other. They know each other. And John Harbaugh's first road game in division. Here we go. They could go 4-1. And they'll already know what the Cowboys have done. Potentially go 3-2 because they're taking on the Bucks. And the Eagles, they are in London next.
8: Jeez.
5: Against the Jaguars, who are eviscerating people when they make mistakes.
7: This is such a wild division.
5: Wide open. Wide open.
7: Wide open.
5: And the Giants thought the minute that dart went down, their time in trying to win the division was over. Over.
7: Who do you think is the favorite right now?
5: Cowboys. Ooh. I chose them to win before the season, and I think that they are a team that the Giants will still, Jameis Winston experience or not, they're going to have trouble putting points up to try and keep pace with them. And yeah, it's good, though, that they got one in their pocket against them, and that it would just be a series split if the Cowboys get them the next time.
7: Yeah, it's kind of crazy. Philly is a slight favorite on the odds.
5: That one I don't get. That one I don't get because they're banged up, man. And that line is, on offensive line is not the same at all. And that, as you know, is what is a difference maker and what makes an offensive coordinator look clueless and a quarterback look ineffective and a head coach look like he's sitting on a seat that gets hot.
7: His seat's hot.
5: I don't know,
7: make
5: man.
7: No mistake about it.
5: I know everybody says that all the time. But the guy just keeps on chugging because when you think they're out, he pulls you back in. It's just, again, if they don't have the players because they are hurt, that's a problem. And it opens the door for the Giants to walk through. When do they play Philadelphia? Boy, that's going to be, I mean, because, you know, that's where John Harbaugh got his start on Reed's staff. That's where the Ravens found him as the special teams coordinator. Man. The Giants play Philadelphia in week 9 at Philly and then at home at the end of the season. Oh, my goodness gracious. Oh, my word. Let's go to the phone lines, the WeatherTech fan line right here on the program. Andrew in South Bend, Indiana, where Notre Dame came off of a win against Belichick, right?
7: Oh, that was a tough game.
10: Well, I'm a University of Michigan fan. So,
5: oh, you are a Michigan fan sitting there, huh?
10: Oh, yeah, yeah. Big-time Michigan fan. Go Blue.
5: I go blow back at you. Yeah, we're kind of in a fetal position right now, wondering what life's about.
10: I don't want to talk about it.
5: Okay, Andrew, what do you want to talk about then?
10: Let's not talk about that. Let's be happy about today.
5: Okay.
10: I'm also a Bears fan, so, you know, you also got that for me. No, my big thing, though, is with the Eagles. Nick Sirianni, he could... I think if he drops these next two games, they drop in midseason.
5: No way, Andrew. Ooh. They're not
10: going to... Oh, 100%. Let's look at the history with the Eagles for 2 seconds with Doug Peterson. They finally got stability. They finally got a Super Bowl win. Then there were differences between the organization and the coach, and then, okay, Doug Peterson's out. So now Nick Sirianni's in, and there's, like, similar things going on between the two.
5: So what Andrew, let's play it out. Let's play it out. So they're 2-4, and they finally separate with a guy who's got, coming into this season, a record to start his career as a head coach, similar to George Seifert's. Okay.
10: Sure.
5: And then you're going to hand it over to Vic Fangio and tell him you're now the head coach and the defensive coordinator, and Sean Marion's in charge, and now you're just going to blow it completely up at 2-4? You're not 0-6. You're 2-4? I don't see that. I just don't.
10: I don't know. I mean, if Vic Fangio can get the defense going around, I mean, he's a good mind for it. If you can get that defense going around, like, okay, let's say they get rid of Sirianni and they go, okay, Vic, you're going against what? They go against the Cowboys at that point? Yeah, they go against Cowboys at home. He gets a big win then. That could be a huge push.
5: I just don't know if that's the answer, sir. But thanks for the call, Andrew. We can
10: anytime.
5: We can wrap our arms around that. All right, let me just hit Michigan. I'll do it. You're looking at me like you didn't think I was going to.
11: Right? I did not. You got a quarterback problem.
5: That one, it looks like that, but just this loss in Iowa, you know, our all-world wide receiver muffed a punt. We're up 14-7. I took some reps. Michigan's up 14-7 in Minnesota, stopping them in their first possession of the second half and get the ball back. And he muffs a punt. Gifted him three. The next one was an airmailed throw by Bryce Underwood, which was another turnover. I'll put that one on him. And the other one is because the protection broke down and he hit as he thrown and it went up. And unfortunately, these bounces, man, last week against Iowa, the tip balls wind up in the arms of Iowa, not the Michigan defenders, which were otherwise buzzing around. And then this one gets popped in the air and there's a Minnesota guy just to grab it. And then the offensive inefficiencies kept putting the defense back on the field. And then at the end of the game, you know, a fourth down throw that he threw into the second row. And then the thing that really gets you bemoaning is if you look at that, there was a wide open receiver on the back end that could have been still running. He just didn't see. He's not seeing the field still. So you could blame it all on the QB. I mean, it just gave you some reasons why it wasn't his fault. But that is the one thing that you can do to grab everyone by the lapels if that's what Kyle Whittingham feels, that he looks around the building and he looks at the team and he takes his pulse of his staff and he takes his pulse of everybody. The one thing that you can always do to grab everyone's lapel is make that change. Certainly if you feel like the rest of the world thinks you're not going to make that change because of the price tag involved.
11: Yeah, exactly.
5: Right? I don't know. He's got to take that pulse. They have a bye week in which to do it. Tommy Carr, CJ's brother and obviously grandson of Lloyd, is sitting there. And it's tempting to say, can the offense look that much more efficient with him than what it currently is? And he's got to take his finger to the pulse about what the rest of the team and other captains would think. I don't know it. I'm not in the building. But he's got to take that. That's why he's getting the big bucks and why he's got a job and why he's, you know, a legend in Utah. But in Michigan, he doesn't have that much cred amongst the Wolverine fan base at this point, you know. So I think that's a clear-eyed way of looking at it right now. They've got a bunch of talented players. Penn State coming in next. And, yep, you know, Matt Campbell's lost a couple, right? including one at my other alma mater, Northwestern, christened their new beautiful building. My gosh.
8: That was a beatdown.
5: Yeah. So Penn State is licking wounds coming in. But it is infuriating to watch, you know, Bryce Underwood sometimes clearly not see the field and the other teams are taking advantage of it. And, you know, we started the show talking about Bryce Young getting benched and look how that benefited him in the long run. I just don't know if you can pull that with somebody who can just, like Bryce Young was under contract. He couldn't just tap out and leave. There was no transfer portal out of Carolina.
11: Sure.
5: You know? So there's a very delicate balance about figuring out. Because if Tommy Carr, they turn to him and he starts showing like how offensively inefficient everything has been and how he can run it more efficiently, I don't know how you go back. And then that's the end of that. I have no idea. It's not my money. I guess it's Paramount's. Skydance's? I don't know.
7: Maybe a little Barstool money.
5: I don't know. I don't know, but it was a tough watch.
11: Yeah.
5: And it's tough to watch Kyle like sit there and go, it's the biggest struggle he said in his 40 years. And, of course, you know, you take a look at everything else going on in the Big Ten, and you watch how Ohio State just keeps reloading and reloading and reloading. And that kid on the screen, for the radio folks, that is the man that Larry Fitzgerald referred to as, what do you call him, a mutant? What do you call him?
8: Mutant.
11: Yeah, call him a mutant.
5: Right?
11: Let's see.
5: And
11: down.
7: Absolute mutant.
5: An absolute mutant. And he did the Heisman pose in torching the Iowa Hawkeyes, or I'm sorry, the Atlanta Hawks in their own building.
11: Yeah, I think you can engrave that trophy now.
5: He's incredible.
11: Minus 110 to win the Heisman.
5: I don't, that's a stupid number.
11: Yep.
5: It could be, it should be. Like, who else is in the mix? Right?
11: Next closest is Darian Mensah, the Miami quarterback. Kevin Russell, Alabama. He's having. And they have a huge game against Georgia, but they're both 7-1.
5: Jeremiah Smith had this to say after striking that pose.
12: Looked at that sack, immediately started smiling. What maybe stood out there? And also, you keep doing Heisman poses. Yeah. Is there anything you want to say to the people out there?
13: Yeah, first, I was surprised I had 200 yards. I didn't know I had that much. But yeah, just got to, you know, keep the Heisman voters or whoever it is know that I'm the best player in the country. So I got to be there.
5: Also, did you see that Ryan Day and the Ohio State staff sent a letter to the kids in the children's hospital saying, you know, you may not be rooting for us, but we're rooting for you and we're going to be, we look forward to waving to you today?
11: That's nice.
8: I've been there once to do that at an Iowa.
5: It's beautiful. It's, really it's just cool. Beautiful. And again, it was just a high class way of going about their business.
11: Yeah.
5: And, you know, I'm not just saying that so I can be part of the Fox coverage and don't hold it against me. No, but you know what I mean? It's just they go into their stadium and they're part of their ritual and they respect their ritual and then they just destroy their day. I mean, that's what they do because they're that good. And I think they're the best team in the country. I might be Big Ten biased. I don't care that they lost to Texas. I don't care. The days of us having a look at college football teams, like if you're not undefeated going to the college football playoffs, you're garbage.
11: Yeah,
5: that's over.
11: Yeah, those are over.
5: Well, I mean, because there's something called the college football playoffs now.
11: Which looks like it's going to be a 2014.
5: Right. And, you know, I mean, Ohio State, when they won it, they weren't undefeated going in. I'm sorry. I got to maintain some level of, low-class bile.
11: You're clinging. It's okay.
5: I'm clinging.
11: You're clinging. Yeah, it's okay.
5: I'm clinging.
11: Oh, yeah. Mm.

0: please cut it out. And to keep me quiet, let's just get an SEC team in the national championship game. Let's just get one of them in the game with a chance to win it, as opposed to, you know, not.
1: There's been one big game between the conferences this year, and who won?
0: I got it. I understand.
1: I don't know why you make me stick up for the SEC.
0: Because you're an SEC guy.
1: I have an SEC house.
0: Okay.
1: I happen to live there.
0: Yes. And you wish to continue living.
1: I would appreciate it. The locks with
0: Sarah has rubbed off on you, sir. That's a fact.
1: Georgia, Alabama this weekend. Huge game.
0: There you go. And whoever wins that is going to be awesome. And whoever loses that is still going to be awesome because it's the SEC. I'm done.
1: Okay.
0: That was me after watching PJ Fleck drink from the brown jug.
2: Yeah, that was.
3: Oh, that was a
0: God, jeez.
1: Surprised he didn't fill with blood.
0: Oh, my God. Oh, my God. I think that was a fair way of talking about it. Like, everyone's laying it at Bryce Underwood's feet. And there's reason to try and change it up.
1: 12.5 million reasons.
0: No, I got it.
1: Feet or whatever the number is.
0: But that's not my job. That's going to be Kyle Whittingham to look around a building and figure it out. What are the ramifications and is it worth the squeeze? Because right now it looks it is. As a sports fan, I know how this goes. You step away for 30 seconds to grab a drink and then suddenly somebody else is drinking from a jug. I'm sorry. That's not what this says here.
1: That was on the copy?
0: No.
1: Oh.
0: That's when the big play happens, usually when you're out of the room. That's why I use Sonos at home, because there's a whole sound system designed to work together. When I'm listening, it can follow me around from the living room to the kitchen. It helps me stay connected to the moment, even though sometimes I leave the room to not stay connected to the moment. That's the beauty of Sonos. You don't have to pause the game until you go back, thanks to Sonos. 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

0: 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Okay. Listen, I make assessments. I give takes. As you know, I like to weave tapestries. I like to connect things. And sometimes I'll just admit, you know, my opinion seems to be off or my opinion was dead wrong. Right now, my opinion that the Bengals are going to win the AFC North appears to be a little off, as the Ravens are now 3-1, and we're one, collapse against the Saints at home away from being in the 4-0 category. Man, when Zay Flowers is healthy, that is a difference-making wide receiver. Yeah, he has become that. And now Lamar tweaked his ankle, didn't finish against Tennessee. And an interesting Sunday night visit to the ATL coming up in week 5. Derrick Henry is just as good as they get. Defensively, Jesse Minter is getting them rolling. So Baltimore looks like the best team in this division. With all due respect to the 3-1 Browns, they are, after that visit to Atlanta, heading to Cleveland. So I guess we'll get that coming out in the wash in week 6 as Cleveland visits the Jets in week 5. That could be 4-1 versus 4-1. Look out. Look out below.
1: Okay.
0: Steelers sitting there at 2-2 after that week 4 opening loss in Cleveland. Pittsburgh's next up, home against Indianapolis coming from London. I don't know, man. I mean, this looks like if you stop Jonathan Taylor and just say, try and beat us, Daniel Jones, and send T.J. Watt in his direction and Cam Hayward, our Tuesday guest. You know, the Colts are just an interesting 2-2 team, but this guy's the difference maker. Just stop him and go through him on the way to the quarterback, and Pittsburgh could be 3-2.
2: Yeah, Rodgers looked really good the last 2 weeks.
0: What a make of the Bengals, man. That's the team I put my marker on before the season. Now, Ja'Marr Chase had his helmet yanked, and then he's out with a concussion, and he was done.
2: That was rough.
0: He was done.
2: That's scary looking.
0: T. Higgins was doing his thing, and Gesicki got in the end zone.
2: But then T. Higgins got banged up.
0: Yeah. And so then Burrow, left to his own devices, wound up not being able to pull the rabbit out of the hat this time around. And the Bengals' defense is better, and they're not better than 500 through 4 games. Joe Burrow had this to say afterwards.
3: You know, we had our opportunities the last 2 weeks, but, you know, certainly this isn't Armageddon or anything. We're still in a great spot, and, you know, I feel really good about our team. Come back to practice next week, keep getting better, and that's what the NFL is all about. You can't ride the roller coaster of the week to week. You're going to win some, you're going to lose some. Obviously, you want to win every single one, and you're going to fight like hell to make it happen, but we're not going to ride that roller coaster.
0: Sounds like a man who's playing the Dolphins next. No, I'm just kidding.
2: Oh, come on.
0: No, he makes sense. You know how we are around here. You know how we are around here.
2: At Miami, weird stuff happens.
0: Oh, just ask anybody that plays in Miami.
2: Weird stuff happens.
0: In the AFC East. Tom Brady's not going to be looking at any stadiums down there saying, oh, I would be upset if I didn't win 33 more times there.
2: What is Brady's record down there?
0: It's definitely the worst record he had of anybody in the AFC East visiting them. And
2: 8-10.
0: Wow.
2: 8-10.
0: I'm telling you, man, Brady would 1,000%. Remember, I wrote about this in my previous book, 2007, NFL Total Access, about how Brady and Peyton Manning got together with other quarterbacks to petition the NFL to bring their own footballs on the road because they always thought the Dolphins would break out a fresh one right out of the box and put it on the ground just when they needed to come up with a 2-minute drill, and it was slick, and they were like, what the hell? But be that as it may, that was a very low-hanging fruit way of me kind of setting up the fact that Burrow is wise enough, still in his early stages of his career, which he is, to know, hey, things can turn. Don't worry about it. And that's also spoken like a guy who's got Ja'Marr Chase and T. Higgins at his disposal when he's healthy. And he's got to be happy with what looks like a better defense. And he's just a game back and you look at their schedule, there's a bye after that game at Miami, and then there's the one like we're on, now we're on, the one at Baltimore. Come up with that one, and then we're suddenly having a completely different conversation when they get home against Tennessee and then fly to Spain to take on Atlanta. And then the games in division, well, we're on. And one's against Cleveland, let's go. Some winnable games on their schedule. Again, I know people might be sick and tired, want me to make a take that this team sucks and they're finished, or the other way. It's just a fact. Not to go all Joe Burrow on you, but it's that way. As for Jacksonville, okay.
2: They good.
0: They are good.
2: Yeah.
0: And they, you know, their coach speaks with his chest, and they have taken on that attitude. You make a mistake, they're going to just jump all over you, and that's it. It's over. It's a wrap. And we're all wondering, okay, you're watching Travis Etienne.
2: Etienne.
0: Leave. What are you going to do at the running back spot? How good is this Bashaul Tuten guy
2: right.
0: look like? The rest of them.
2: Hey, Chris Rodriguez scored a touchdown.
0: Right. There's a bunch of guys on that team where you're like, who?
2: Mm-hmm.
0: And then you're wondering, is that person available in your fantasy league? And the answer is yes.
2: Part More of Washington often than not. Didn't even do anything either.
0: And Trevor Lawrence is a new man. He is since... Listen, I called that game in London last year against the Rams. They were there all week. The Rams flew right in for it thinking, you know, that was the Australia game was the first time where they just landed and started playing a game internationally. And they didn't look very good. And then they come back home and they went toe-to-toe with a Raiders team that nobody was going toe-to-toe with. They were just kicking their ass. And everyone's wondering what's going on with this team. And they just flipped the script. I know they lost to the Bills in the playoffs. But since then, they have been a terrific football team. And they're right down there in Duval County, and nobody talks about them because we're focused on the 4-0 Chiefs or the 3-1 Ravens or the 3-1 Bills and the 2-2 Patriots. Look at Drake May right now. And they're like, they'd be like, hold on a minute. Let me give you the voice. We just kicked his ass. Everyone's talking about his crisis of confidence. Who created the crisis? Other than him, we did. So now they're going to go to London, and they got a team that's in a full crisis of confidence as a whole in the Eagles. And then they got the winless, as of right now, Texans. And they're going to be there back-to-back, and they're used to this sort of thing. And I wouldn't be surprised they come home 5-1 with a bye. And then they got the Colts in their house. I wouldn't be surprised if they are 6-1 going into that Thursday nighter to kick off week 9 against Baltimore in Baltimore, and then we're on. Then we're on. And then we'll see. They win that one. Now suddenly we're talking about one seed.
1: Yeah, for sure.
0: We're talking one seed. You know, because the rest of that division, you know, might not have just one, but potentially two teams draft in top 10. Two. So, Duval indeed. Man. And that defense just takes the ball away. And Devin Lloyd's not there anymore. He was the guy who led the takeaway brigade for that team last year. So they are drafting and they are coaching and they are playing. And nobody's talking about them. But they'll be on NFL Network next 2 weeks. Philadelphia and the Texans. And the Jaguars should be favored in both.
2: Ooh.
0: How are they not?
2: Let's see.
0: How are they not? They're used to going to London. They're going to get used to the time zone. And the Texans are going to come in and be like, what's going on?
2: Oh, yeah.
0: They are.
2: 5.5 against the Eagles right now.
0: They should be. They should be. The way the Eagles are playing, too. Let's take a break. 844-204-RICH. Number to dial. We'll wrap up this show and tell you what's coming up the rest of the week as well.
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1: Back here on the Rich Eisen Show, radio audience and our TV, all one big happy family here on the program. 844-204-RICH. We'll take your phone calls in a matter of moments right here on the program. What else have we not talked about here? Any what other else, games jump out at you? How about the refs going a little nutty?
2: You know, it was again, I made big officials weekend.
1: I know. I made some, you know, references to it. The NFL's got to reach out to the official that was barking back at Trey McBride and cursing him out.
2: Barking, yeah, man. He clearly bleep you twice. You know,
1: Vrabel got flagged for telling an official an effing terrible effing call. I mean, yeah. That should be just walk away.
2: Yeah,
1: Adrian Hill is a really good official, really good head ref. Got bumped into because a Dolphin flipped a Viking in front of him. Pardon me for not knowing the names off the top of my head. And then he just barked at the Viking instead of flagging him.
2: And the Viking player was bending over with his hand out, like trying to help him up.
1: It was just weird.
2: It was weird. Weird official weekend.
1: You know? What else? Who else do we not talk about here? Oh, the Chargers. Let's talk about them.
0: Just about to say, yeah. Man.
1: So Justin Herbert throws an interception right away. And I said to Cooper, I'm like, imagine all week long, they're like, we're going to turn this 0-3 thing around. We're going to go up to Seattle and we're going to beat this team. And I don't care if they're defending Super Bowl champs. And Jim knows Mike McDonald inside and out because he was his defensive coordinator in Michigan. And Mike McDonald then went to his brother. His son is the special teams coordinator there. And he's probably telling this team, we are world beaters. We're going to start turning it around right now. And then interception. And you guess what happened? Sam Darnold hands it right back to him, and they took a 3-0 lead anyway.
2: Yeah.
1: Now, that game was drunk from the start. And then Seattle starts getting rolling, and Herbert can't be protected. And he's being thrown around like a rag doll. And offensively, Ladd McConkey is out. He's standing around wondering what's going on with him. And I'm like, okay, so it's Trey Harris, and it's Quentin Johnston. And it's Gadsden, and it's Keaton Mitchell, and it's Omarion Hampton, and it's supposed to be this offensive line that's supposed to keep this guy protected and blow open the holes for the run game, and it just doesn't materialize again. And then the defense starts turning them over, and suddenly the Chargers have got an avalanche in front of them that they finally stop and try and make a game of it and almost had an opportunity to pull it off.
0: Yeah.
1: But they're now 0-4. They are now 0-4, and they've got to visit Denver. They got Denver to visit them next before they go to Kansas City, and then there's their bye, out of which they take on the Rams. I mean, this is dire straits. They've got to beat two division opponents, one at home, one on the road, and they're arguably, coming into the season, the two best opponents that they have.
2: If they want any chance in the division round, they have to win both of these games.
1: And then go into a bye and then shock the Rams and then hope that Houston has not turned it around just yet either. But Houston's been their bugaboo in the playoffs and the regular season the last 2 years.
2: True.
1: Before they visit Baltimore.
2: Gotta be 2-4 heading into the bye week. Have to.
1: Only inevitable question of like, okay, Jim, you hired Mike McDaniel. Is it time to fire him?
3: Is Mike's position as offensive coordinator in jeopardy at this point?
4: Like our players, and we have skilled coaches, and we're going to keep growing. That's
3: no.
4: His job is not in jeopardy. He's a skilled coach, and we're going to keep growing.
1: Yeah.
2: When does that question get turned around and ask Jim if he feels confident in his stability there?
1: In his stability there?
2: Yeah, man.
1: Everybody keeps talking about it.
2: Dude, like,
1: there's no chance. There's guys. The Chargers will, front office and management, well, certainly, ownership. I don't know. I haven't heard anything. That's number one. And number two is, one clunker of a season from Jim Harbaugh is something they'll countenance. Do we need to remind them of what it was like before he showed up? And I understand they haven't won a playoff game. And I understand he was supposed to turn Justin Herbert into the greatest quarterback in the history of the planet. And that's what, let me ask you this question. Did anybody, when he hired Mike McDaniel, think what a bad move that was? They're going to rue that day.
2: No, I think there was a lot of excitement.
1: Right, because this guy was the run game coordinator for Kyle Shanahan and has run schemes that in Miami that I thought with this offensive line and this mindset that Jim has to run the ball was a perfect marriage to just do something that is more exotic than what they were used to doing. Now all you read from the All-22 is like he's...
2: So how much runway are they given?
1: The year.
2: The year?
1: I think so, yeah.
2: If they're 3-14, nobody's coming back.
1: Well, we shall see. I don't think they're going to be 3-14. I think they're way more talented than that. The schedule isn't helping as they're trying to figure stuff out. But I just don't, I can't imagine the Spanos family is like one awful year with Jim Harbaugh and we're just going to bounce them all. We're going to bounce them all. That might not be a bad spot for Jeremiah Smith, by the way.
2: They could use him literally right now.
1: I know they could literally use, by the way, so could everybody else in the NFL.
2: That's true too.
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18: Hello, Houston. He's Joe. I'm Jeremy. We're Jeremy and Joe, prime behind the glass. It's a Monday edition of the program. Lots to get to. NFL Week 4. 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
19: Sounds like somebody's got a case of the Mondays.
18: D'Amico does. D'Amico has the case of the Mondays.
20: I would too.
18: We have sweats of the day. 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
21: It was the top thing on your hot topics in the rundown.
18: Brian's over here going emu on the internet. I've wasted my life.
21: Emu?
18: Emu, emo, who cares? I'm not the one that's depressed. You are. Brian, I've wasted 25 years of my life.
21: Say what you want, but it got 20,000 views.
18: That's
20: good numbies.
18: I roll out of bed at 20,000.
21: Not true. Because you would say that, and I looked.
18: What was my best one today?
21: I didn't look at all of them. I just looked after the game. It was like 8K.
18: He looked, but he didn't look.
20: Wow. Let's see. Competition happening here.
18: Yeah. Brian did numbers on that one.
21: It seemed to strike a nerve.
18: A little dramatic of
21: you. No, 100% agree that it was the wording of it was very dramatic, but it struck a chord.
18: It didn't. With people for sure. I didn't. I thought it was dramatic. 16,000 for me. We're a little over 5 weeks away from the NFL trade deadline. Who should the Texans be looking to unload for some draft capital? They got 16K for me today. Oh, 19K. What did he say he got? 22?
20: 20.
18: This one got 19K. Why wasn't Nico Collins on the field on the Hail Mary?
20: Great question. That's a great question.
18: You know how many times D'Amico Ryans was asked that between yesterday's game and today?
20: I'm going to guess zero.
18: None. How was that not asked of D'Amico, Brian? How is that not asked of D'Amico?
20: I mean, it's one of the dumbest things I've ever seen.
18: It was crazy.
20: He's your best receiver.
18: Why wasn't he on the football field?
20: Well, Jalen Knoll's out there finally. He's on the Hail Mary play.
18: He was.
20: Yeah, that's what he's there for.
18: Did he get hurt again?
20: That's a good question.
18: Why else wouldn't he be on the field? Unless they were like, oh, we're going to run a quick play, try to get out of bounds, get a little bit closer, but then the Cowboys took that away. But if you watch the receivers take off the line of scrimmage, they all run goes.
20: Yeah.
18: They're all running to the end zone. So I don't think that was the case. Unless they changed the play based on the look they saw.
20: Yeah, because they dropped everyone. So.
18: But if that's the case, you know what I'm doing? Hey, Woody, go stand over there. I'm going to throw it 10 feet over your head.
20: Yeah.
18: And throw it out of bounds. That way we can get our best receiver on the field.
20: Yeah, he should be on the field at all times.
18: Why isn't he on the field?
20: Great question.
18: That's bonehead.
20: I think it's just dumb.
18: Unless he's hurt.
22: That's a great point.
20: He's either hurt or they're incompetent.
18: And then why wasn't it asked?
20: Incompetency.
18: Brian and I are probably going to argue about the timeout usage by D'Amico Ryans in the fourth quarter.
20: Uh-huh.
18: Do you know how many times D'Amico was asked about that?
20: Zero?
18: None.
20: Really?
18: Yeah. Yeah.
21: He didn't get one question about it?
18: None. Like, which I understand, like, the controversy of it and whatever. I think it's very minuscule in the list of things that went wrong. He didn't get asked at all.
20: That surprises me.
18: Because that was a huge topic of conversation. I don't think it should have been a huge topic of conversation, but it was a topic of conversation. Did not get asked.
20: Yeah, because I could even see a scenario which yesterday, in which the media is headed down to the locker room and is not even totally aware that Nico Collins is not on the field.
18: Sure.
20: But then should have been asked about it today.
18: Boom.
20: And then the timeouts, everyone knew what was going on there, should have been asked about it.
18: At least today.
20: At least today.
18: Like I can see, like, you know, the heat of the game, the way it ended, you kind of, like, loose thought it. You know, Schottenheimer was asked about it. Dak Prescott was asked about it. And they weren't even the one that were doing the controversial decisions.
20: No.
18: So weird. But whatever. That's pretty far down the list. I'm sure we will kick it around, because we'll kick around everything from this game yesterday. What now is my question. Like, just watching this game, it's like, okay, the offense looks great. C.J. Stroud looks great. Nick Haley's dialing some things up. The personnel usage a lot better. Offensive line still sucks. Running game still sucks. Mm-hmm. But, like, hey, you know, you score 30 points. Yes, the Cowboys' defense sucks. You have nearly 400 yards of offense on 52 plays. Like, bravo, yeah. Offense. Outstanding. You did that without a running game. C.J. Stroud, brilliant. Looked like the $70 million man. And then defensively, my goodness. First half wasn't terrible. I mean, you give up 6 points against that offense. Fine.
20: Yeah, that's plenty good.
18: Yeah, the first half was fine. The second half, though, the Cowboys explode for 28 points. They had 5 offensive possessions in the second half. They scored touchdowns on 4 of them.
20: Ooh, that's not good.
18: And now you're 0-4, Joe.
20: Yeah, and your season's over.
18: More than likely.
20: Season's over.
18: More than likely.
20: I did look. I did take a peek today.
18: It's been done before.
20: One time.
18: It was easier. It's easier for the Texans to do it than it was the Chargers. Was it 94? I think 92, something like that?
21: 92.
18: Thanks, Brian. I said 92.
20: That did happen in my lifetime, so.
18: Cool. Is that a I'm young flex?
21: No, Joe just likes to tell us that he can't know about things that happened before 92, so.
20: Hey, look, it's, yeah, what now? I don't know, man. Like, this team is, they're just losers. Like, they're, like.
21: Whoa.
20: they're finding so many different ways to lose over these first.
21: So like the Astros celebrating that 81-81 season.
20: Yeah, like, they're just.
21: Popping champagne, they're losers.
20: They're
18: stop trying to recall something you got dunked on about.
21: Did I get dunked on?
18: Yeah, you did.
21: He attempted.
18: No, he absolutely dunked on you.
20: And your gamer tag. But like they found all these different ways to lose these games through the first 4 weeks, and it was so much easier when it was just CJ's fault in the playoffs.
18: It was
20: so much easier because it was so clearly a CJ be good, Texans are good. Texans go far. CJ don't turn ball over. And now it's just everything's going wrong. Like, you know, like Kamari Lassiter is tragically bad right now. Your coach is making terrible decisions. Your offseason signings are bad across the board at this point. Like, there's really no positives on offense or defense of what you've added. But to get bullied in the way that they did by CeeDee Lamb and Dak Prescott and Javonte Williams in the second half that's a new one. Because even, like, Josh Allen's Josh Allen.
18: Yeah.
20: And he's fine. You know, it's a big play to DJ Moore and that Blankenship misses and things like that. But this one was just one man single-handedly killing the Texans season.
21: Yeah, because it was, what, 21 targets, I think, for CeeDee, 5 for the next highest?
18: Sounds right.
20: Sounds right.
18: Nerd. CeeDee had 21. Next highest was 5. No, that is accurate. I pulled it up. 17 catches, 189 yards, a touchdown on 21 targets. And, like, that's, because you're right. Like, you tip your cap sometimes. Great performance. You'll tip your cap. Josh Allen, you tip your cap. You know, dude makes, like, unbelievable plays left and right. You tip your cap. Texans just weren't interested in defending him. It's like, oh, yeah, you can move wherever you want on the field. We're not going to help out anybody who's covering you. We're just going to sit here in zone and let you pick us apart because that's just what we do.
20: Yeah.
18: Like, that's always been the knock on D'Amico, the knock or the tendency, however you want to view it. The tendency has always been that they play a pretty basic defense. They're really good at what they do. They have good players. They don't really blitz much. They try to get pressure with the four, and they'll sit back in a zone. Do they mix it up from time to time? Sure, they absolutely do that, and we'll get to D'Amico being sensitive about his defense here in a little bit. But it's like, yeah, CeeDee, you go ahead and move around. We're just going to stick with what we do. And they did move Stingley to, like, the other half of the field that CeeDee Lamb was on. But they still play, like, zone. They still didn't really man him up. The touchdown, little skinny post, Jalen Petrie's defending CeeDee Lamb first and foremost. Is that a recipe for disaster? Of course it is.
20: Yeah.
18: And that's the other thing. The Texans don't have great coverage guys. Like, Kamari Lassiter, not a great coverage guy. You were able to hide it for a while because he was playing mostly a zone defense on a really good defense. That was getting a lot of pressure on only four, so he had help. Kalen Bullock, not a really good, like, sticky one-on-one guy. Good center fielder, not really great in coverage. Reed Blankenship, not great in coverage. Who am I blanking on? Jalen Petrie, not great in coverage.
20: Yeah.
18: Linebackers, you're without Aziz. Those guys, not great in coverage. So your secondary has a bunch of guys who aren't very good in coverage. You don't play a very complex scheme. You've played a bunch of offensive play callers as head coaches for the first 4 weeks, and they're sitting back like, yeah, we can do this, we can do that. As long as we make an above-average play, we can pretty much get whatever we want. And Dak Prescott at the press conference yesterday was like, yeah, I knew it was going to be a touchdown the way we lined up. And then CeeDee Lamb, yeah, as soon as Jalen Petrie had outside leverage, I knew we were going to score based on the way that the safety was lined up. Like, it's basic. It's very, very basic what this Houston Texans defense is, and you can get away with it whenever you have elite skill. Everybody's playing, like, perfectly, which they did most of last year, but there's been miscommunication. They're disconnected. I haven't watched the video yet, but just on the TV copy, there are multiple plays where you have two defenders running with one man.
20: Oh, yeah.
18: Leaving a vacant space for CeeDee Lamb. For Jake Ferguson, whoever the Cowboy target was at the time, it was mostly CeeDee Lamb, because as Brian Turtis told us, 21 targets, 5 targets. It's just a very bad defense right now. It's a very, very bad defense. And we saw this in week one, and a lot of people thought, oh, they'll just flip the switch. And I remember warning everybody, this isn't something that gets fixed overnight. They are so far away. They played a close game because the offense kept them in it. But it's bad. It's bad. Disconnected, no coverage in the secondary, basic defense. It is not a great look.
20: No, and I think the question, like, is why? Why is it at this point? Like, did they just figure out D'Amico's system? I know that's what Dan Orlovsky is kind of running with, is that teams have just caught on. But it just, to me, it feels like these players are just all playing well below their capabilities.
18: No doubt. No, like,
20: Kamari.
18: It's all of it.
20: Yeah, it's all of it. But, like, Bullock, you mentioned it. Like, yeah, he can be a turnover machine, but he's not great in coverage. Blankenship is a total mess at this point. Feels like, but the one that really stands out is the open guys. Is that they're just doing the defense clearly wrong.
18: Yeah,
20: and like no one is stopping it.
18: They're making,
20: like,
18: huge mistakes, and that's why D'Amico gets annoyed at press conferences, because he thinks he's calling the right stuff, which maybe he is.
20: Yeah,
18: but they're not executing it. You have two guys marking one, it leaves another guy wide open. This is basic stuff. They're just not doing it.
20: Yeah, because even like there's the play from early in the game, which Dak doesn't see CD go down the field. Like, that's another one where it's two guys going to the same receiver. Everyone seems to be confused about what their responsibilities are, and that's just. But the defense is the same. So why? Well,
18: there's
20: why
18: new
20: is,
18: players. There's new pieces.
20: A couple, but like Stingley.
18: I mean, yesterday, if you outside of the front four, if you just look at your back seven, you have Reed Blankenship and two new linebackers. That's almost half of your back seven.
20: It is, but it feels like there's something with the corners.
18: And all it does is take one guy out of place.
20: And then someone's wide open. Yes. But yeah, the defense is just like. The book is so clear of just stop up front, bring some extra protection, don't let Hunter and Anderson ruin your day.
18: Yep.
20: And there's going to be wide open guys down the field.
18: Yep.
20: And that's what we've seen for 4 weeks. Like, there are just these huge open gaps on the defense. The middle of the field seems to be wide open.
18: Gaping
20: all the time.
18: Gaping holes in this Texans defense.
20: And we haven't seen that at all in the D'Amico era. And just they're over the place.
18: I don't know about you. I've seen it for 4 weeks.
20: Well, until this season. Like, the first, like, 3 years. But now it's every single week. There's just wide open space. Easy catches. I mean.
18: Wide open space.
20: It almost looks like a college game at times. Like, when you, like, watch, like, highlights of, like, C.J. Stroud at Ohio State. And there's just wide open receivers everywhere. That's what it feels like the Texans are giving other teams every single week.
18: This might be an airing of grievances day, Joe. The text line's on fire. Milo on a mobile is coming back from the grave to talk about a sport he doesn't even know. It might be an airing of grievances day. So get it off your chest. 713-780-ESPN. Number to call. Number to text. Twitch.tv/ESPN975. What are they saying on Twitch? Let's see. Shrimp Boat Dana says, need Jeter's defensive playbook. So, that's what's happening on Twitch. YouTube at ESPN Houston. B. Hannon says they were doubling Pickens. Where else can you watch us? You can watch us on TikTok, ESPN 975. You can watch us on Twitter, even, ESPN 975. Joe's at Joe George Radio. Brian with his 20K impressions is at Sacked by BMAC. I'm at Jeremy Branham. Erringer Grievance is also, how do you allow CeeDee Lamb to go off the way that he did? And D'Amico, he was asked about shadowing Stingley. He got super sensitive today with DJ Bienemé. Super sensitive today.
20: I haven't heard it yet. That. I can't wait.
18: But we'll listen. How do you let CD, one of the best receivers in the NFL, do what? He had liberties with the – hide the women and children. CeeDee Lamb had liberties with the Houston Texans defense yesterday. 713-780-3776. Jeremy and Joe, ESPN 97.5.
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0: Live from the Huntington Bank Studios, here's Jeremy Branham and Joe George.
2: Junkie says, what was that hello Houston from Branham, LOL? It's an 0-4 hello Houston, that's what it was. Boys, we have a Kamari Asseter problem. Yeah, his stock is down, that's for sure. I remember when y'all banned me after I said the defense was terrible during the preseason games. I deserve an apology. I don't know if we banned you. We might have thrown you out the day. Definitely didn't ban you. Probably ejected you, though. That's what we do. But okay. I'm sorry.
3: I'm not. It was still preseason football.
2: I don't even remember the context.
3: I don't either.
2: I'll apologize. Yeah.
4: I think it was...
2: Texas defense sucks now. I'll apologize.
4: Yeah, I'm with Joe. The basis for the take was still preseason football.
2: I mean, they're 0-4 and their defense sucks. You want to win, Texter? You got it from me. I am sorry on behalf of the show. Texans are the biggest sucks that have ever sucked in the world full of sucks. Put some respect on Dak. Don't say Josh is Josh. Say Dak is Dak. Look, Dak is awesome. I've always thought that Dak was really good. He is a dude. But he, like, was he Josh Allen? Like, was he the reason that he was dominating? Maybe, to an extent. I mean, I look at yesterday's game and put it more on CeeDee Lamb and the offensive scheme and getting him wherever he wants to get.
3: Mm-hmm.
2: But, yeah, I mean, I'll applaud Dak. I'll tip my cap to Dak. He deserves it. He's a really good quarterback. I've always felt that way, and he certainly lived up to the hype yesterday. All right, let's go out to the HRMP listener line, 713-780-ESPN. The Texans are so bad, 0-4, that they've been able to dig Milo Hamilton from the grave and talk about a sport that he doesn't know. Milo on a mobile. You're in with Jeremy and Joe. What's up, Milo?
5: Hello. I'm going to try to remain calm today. I took myself off of Bluetooth. I have the phone directly against my big fat jowls. Do you know who Glenn Davis is?
2: Which one?
5: Head of the show. Do you know who Glenn Davis is?
2: Which one, Milo?
5: The big popper. The guy that was reading your ads. What the hell is he doing talking about soccer? Speaking of hell, we're 0-4. And if you don't mind, I'm going to turn it off a little here. And I just want to speak on behalf of all of the Texans on the disappointment that I'm feeling right now. I'm going to stand up on this box of soap here, and I just want to say that I can't believe what has happened in the past 4 weeks. But then again, I can believe it because it's a game of inches. We could be 3-1, but we're not. We're 0-4, and I'm thinking about firing everybody. But then again, I have no control over any of this, just like I have no control over the Houston Oilers leaving my town when I was a senior in high school. And now the crappy college wears their crappy colors and rubs it in my face. And on Sunday, the stupid team in Nashville put the stupid colors again. I can't take it. My team is all in favor. And the Oilers are the Titans. And the Titans sink. And our city and Nashville are crappily linked together because we wouldn't pay for a stadium. The crappy owner took the team and put it in Nashville. And now the owner's daughter, who still lives in Houston, rubs it in our face any chance she gets. All day, your team, your flags, your records, all of your garbage, everything is in our stadium. And we're 0-4.
2: Thank you, Milo.
3: Thank you, Milo.
2: I don't know where – I'm so confused right now. I don't know when Milo ended and not Milo started.
3: Because they still kind of sounded – they kind of like were like blending together. I think it was just always Milo.
2: I think he pulled off of Milo at one point. But then it came back.
3: It came back like right away.
2: He was like, there was a transition. It was very confused, the caller, whether he was Milo or whether he wasn't Milo.
3: Yeah.
2: I was very confused there.
3: Same.
2: But he's upset.
3: I don't blame him. Texans fans should be mad.
2: Yeah, they should be mad.
3: They should be upset. Like, this is, last year was frustrating. This, like, you spend all offseason, you're hopeful for what this season's going to be, and you're 4 weeks into the year, and it feels like it's over.
4: Not only that, we spend 7 months talking about CJ's the problem, CJ's the problem. If he's just okay, they'll be great and they can win a Super Bowl. And we get that, yeah, and they're still 0-4.
2: Still 0-4 because the defense.
4: They find a new way to disappoint us.
2: They have found a new way. M first on the Twitch, Dak threw a game-losing interception that the Texans once again dropped. I wouldn't call that a drop.
4: Well, it was more like Bullock and Petrie ran into each other and knocked it away from each other.
2: I don't know if they make that play if either one of them's not around. Like, that's a tough play for both of those guys. It was full extension diving grab with a ball that was about to hit the turf. I'm not sure that Petrie and or Bullock pulls it down without the other guy being there.
4: I thought Bullock would have because he was coming towards the play.
2: I thought Petrie had the better chance.
4: Maybe. Well, certainly they would have had a better chance than running into each other.
2: Like, what do you expect Petrie and Bullock to do? Like, no, I got it, you take it?
3: Yeah.
2: On a duck? Like, they're not, like, no.
4: No, Petrie can't see that Bullock's standing right there.
2: Yeah.
4: He's diving away.
2: This isn't, I got it, you take it, on the football field. The ball's floating in the air. That was, like, there's a lot of reasons to be mad, to Joe's point. You should be mad because they collided on a diving full extension grab on a ball that was floating in near them isn't, I think, a fair criticism. Now, allowing CeeDee Lamb to go off the way that he went off certainly is. 17 catches, 189 yards, a touchdown, as Brian so appropriately brought up, 21 targets, which is more than four times the next highest targeted Dallas Cowboy on the football field yesterday. D'Amico was asked yesterday about Stingley shadowing CeeDee Lamb, and this was his response.
6: We got to play our technique better. In the second half, it just wasn't good enough. First half, I thought everybody played the coverages the proper way. They were where they were supposed to be, eliminated the explosive plays. And in the second half, whatever the reason that may be, like, we did not do our coverages the proper way.
2: Right, there you go.
3: Okay. So not his fault. Not D'Amico's fault.
4: I don't like that answer.
3: Nothing's ever his fault.
2: No, he's very, my scheme is great. It's the guys in the scheme that aren't doing their job.
3: Yeah, I don't like it.
2: He definitely does that.
4: The Cowboys out-schemed you.
2: Oh, no doubt.
4: But he, well, right, but that's, but D'Amico will never tell you that.
2: No, he wouldn't. Now, here's the other one where he got into it a little bit. Not me, he didn't get into it, but DJ Bienemy, like, he kind of challenged him, like, why don't you guys play press coverage? You never do that. You're percentage-wise in the NFL, you're the fewest percentage snaps and press coverage in the league, something like that. And then DJ asked him about it, and D'Amico didn't really sound too in thrilled about it.
7: Kamari's one of his strong suits, and same with Stingley is bump and run coverage. Obviously, they made a lot of plays playing that type of coverages throughout the years since they've been here. Obviously, this year, especially yesterday, they weren't in those situations a lot. What's kind of been the, from your perspective, the reluctancy to have them more in bump and run coverages, especially like with George, like Lamb is outside, things of that nature? What's kind of been a little bit of the reluctancy to put them in those particular spots?
6: What's the question?
7: Having Stingley and Kamari last year in more bump and run press coverage situations, pre

0: plays where you see Stingley in press coverage, and there's times where they're getting beat on double moves because they're having to play at 8 yards off, and we know that if someone's in route or anything of that nature, they might have to jump on that, and they were obviously, you know, sometimes susceptible to that. But from your perspective, why haven't you guys just kind of used those press coverages just a little bit more since they are really good in those situations?
1: We've used all those coverages.
2: There you go. He didn't want any part of that.
3: No, he did not. He does not like being challenged. And I get it, but it just feels like it really is it's not a me problem with him. And I think that's a really dangerous path to be going down as a head coach. I think we're seeing some indicators of maybe why past guys don't love DeMeco show up in these answers, like because he never takes responsibility. He only blames the players. Like Steven Nelson, for example, I think is this was one of his beefs with DeMeco, was it always feels like it's only the players' fault when things go wrong. But, like, it's a fair question. No, it took a while to get there, but it's a fair question of why they're not doing things differently. Why, for the second week in a row, are you in a, like, third and manageable situation and your defensive backs are 8 yards off the wide receivers?
4: Talking about the Keenan Allen play last week?
3: Yeah, and then they happen again this week where, like, they're running, like, little slants and they're getting 8 yards and a first down. Like, why? Where's the adjustment? Like, that's the thing, too, is I know it's basic. And defenses can be basic. That's fine. It doesn't feel like there's any adjustments happening here at all with this defense to pivot to Lamb attacking you, teams getting easy catches and things like that. It just feels like they're just going to keep doing the same thing over and over again. For what reason besides being stubborn, I don't know.
2: Yeah.
3: I don't get it.
2: He believes in his scheme. He believes in his scheme.
3: But that's basically why we ran Bobby Slowick out of town, was because Bobby Slowick would not adjust. He couldn't pivot. He would get to halftime, the other team would adjust.
5: Football is football.
3: The Texans' offense would be terrible in the second half, and everyone would point to, like, well, where's the coaching? Where's the adjustments? How are you 4 weeks in, you're getting beat by the same things every single time?
2: I mean, DeMeco's getting, I mean, just the approval rating is going down. I mean, that hot seat rating is getting warmer.
3: Yeah, I mean, you know, Bill O'Brien, last coach to start the season 0-4, got fired. Love he didn't do
6: that. You always come in here with these down questions.
2: Kamari Lassiter, this is from Seth Walder. Kamari Lassiter allowed 8 receptions for 136 yards on 11 targets over 50 coverage snaps, plus 3 penalties. That's the most receiving yards allowed by a cornerback in a game this season. Meanwhile, Lassiter was asked about George Pickens' game today, because he didn't speak to the media yesterday. In fact, no member of the secondary spoke to the media yesterday except for Derek Stingley. So that's kind of soft. It's kind of soft for a swarmy team.
3: Yeah,
2: I'm mad. Lassiter did talk today, and they were like, well, how did George Pickens have so much success? He's like, George Pickens caught 2 passes. Okay. Well, whenever you were in coverage, you allowed 8 catches for 136 yards. So, like, okay, maybe a bad question. It shouldn't have been all George Pickens. But, hey, Kamari, yesterday you allowed the most receiving yards by a cornerback in a game this season. Why? So, like, he got a little snappy, like, oh, George Pickens had a good game on you. No, it was everybody that was targeting you that had a good game against you, Kamari.
3: Yeah, he has been getting torched this season.
2: He's been really bad.
3: Yeah, like, it is a totally different football player than we've seen so far in his career.
2: He went from, like, in the offseason, like, DJ Bieniemy was talking about how he could be one of the highest paid corners in the league in the offseason. Yeah. He's gone from that to, like, I'm not sure he's getting a second contract.
3: We're not going to get to this later.
4: He's going from that to 2010 Kareem Jackson.
3: I have so much regret saying that they should trade Stingley.
2: Oh.
3: And sign Lassiter.
2: I had forgotten about that.
3: Yeah, that's my take regret around Kamari Lassiter. I cannot believe that those words came out of my mouth now with the way he's playing.
2: I mean, it's just a lot different now than it was in the offseason.
3: Oh, I know. But, like, and none of us expected this with Kamari to be getting embarrassed in these games. I mean, he has been dreadful. He's been one of the worst cornerbacks in the NFL so far this season.
2: His coverage was question mark coming out of college, but they were able to hide it because of a good scheme. And then really good players that were doing exactly what they needed to be doing. 713-780-ESPN. Let's go out to the HRMP listener line. Tommy, you're in with Jeremy and Joe. What's happening, Tommy?
7: Hey, Jeremy, Joe, Brian. Good to talk to you guys. Hey, I was just going to chime in. Y'all were kind of covering it, but I think, in my opinion, and it's been unpopular for a while, but I think people are coming around. The number one problem with the Texans is DeMeco Ryans. That's the constant. And look at the way the defense and the secondary is playing this year. There's something going on. And DeMeco always got a free pass because the defense has been so good. But when it comes to offensive coordinators, when it comes to all this, he is not a

0: head coach. He's going to make lots of money down the line being a great defensive coordinator. But, y'all, this ain't working. And I think he is the number one problem. And I'll shut up and let you guys talk about it.
1: Let's hit that on the other side. DeMeco being the number one problem. Real quick, though, on Lassiter, what did you think of the interference calls and the holding call?
2: First one, fine. Second one, thought it was a little ticky-tack, but also not surprised they called it.
1: The one that where he was holding?
2: Yeah.
1: Okay, so you had issue with the holding, not the interference.
3: Yeah. That was the opposite.
1: See, a lot of people, the majority opinion was the opposite, where the interference should not have been called. I thought the holding was clear. Like, you could see jersey tug. I thought the interference was clear. Now, if you wanted to, like, hey, Pickens ran into him, like, I hear you, but you're allowed to run into a defender.
2: Yeah.
1: Like, that's not illegal. You just can't run into the defender and then shove him off and, like, dislodge where he is at. But if you're running a route and there's contact with a defender, that's not illegal. I felt like that's what happened. And then you could see Lassiter. He had both arms around George Pickens. Like, anytime you bear hug a receiver, that's going to be flagged.
2: Yeah, and I think I would imagine they're telling him the same thing today.
1: Probably.
2: And he was frustrated in the moment. I'm sure when he rewatches it, he realizes he was in the wrong.
1: And, like, I mean, what are you supposed to do whenever Pickens is a massive guy, right? Like, he's bigger than Lassiter. That was on display for the 50-50 jump ball where Pickens just, like, kind of mossed him. So, like, what are you supposed to do in that spot? I get it. Like, I understand that it's tricky. Maybe just take a dive. Maybe just flail like a soccer player and try to embellish the call. So you said you were opposite. Did you think it was not a penalty?
3: No, I just think of the two, I had more of a problem with the pass interference. The hold was obvious.
1: Yeah,
3: I thought he grabbed the jersey and tugged.
1: Same. I thought that one could have, you know, been one that wasn't flagged. But at the same time, you can see I found the still shot where Lassiter is doing this to Pickens. An official sees you hugging a
2: receiver,
1: gonna
2: get called on that every
1: time. It's gonna be flagged. Now, could you have a point that Pickens initiated contact? Maybe, but I think he was running his route. All right, 713-780-ESPN. Is DeMeco the problem? 713-780-3776. Jeremy and Joe, ESPN 97.5.
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2: Does Brian have a theme going here with his rejoins?
3: I think so.
2: What is it, like sadness?
3: Losers.
2: Anyways, Joe, the last real good guy, Huntington Bank bad boy, Brian the Brain. For a dead guy, Milo sure is passionate, says Eric the Buyer. Yeah,
3: very. He is.
2: Holy Toledo, what a call. Nico not being leaned on the Hail Mary is unfathomable. It's almost as unfathomable as that not being asked to D'Amico Ryans. But yeah, it is unfathomable, I agree. Unfathomable. Question, why go field goal going into the half with over 30 seconds on the clock with field position? We played for three instead of taking even a single shot for the end zone. D'Amico historically plays it field goal safe, and it's annoying. And I don't know if that's a fair critique either. Like, you get the ball back there after an Aubrey miss. There was 26 seconds left on the clock. I don't think you had a timeout left because you used them all in the first half. So you're looking at a first and 10 at the 45. C.J. Stroud got a six-yard completion. I think it went out of bounds, so it stopped the clock. Stroud then scrambled on the second and four, so he's trying to pass there. So he called two passing plays,
3: yeah.
2: And then he had to spike the ball, and then now you're out of time, you have to kick a field goal. I don't know if that was them. I mean,
3: no, I was good with that.
2: I don't think that there's anything wrong there.
3: You went up by 10 going into the half.
2: Two-possession game. They're getting the ball. Like, I don't have an issue with that.
3: Yeah. No, I'm good with that.
2: Shot play.
3: That's a good momentum swing.
2: Did you like the way that he used his timeouts at the end of the first half?
3: Not really.
2: We got the ball back, got him points.
3: Yeah, I mean, part of it is I don't have confidence in D'Amico right now with them. So I just kind of feel myself kind of questioning everything.
2: Just felt uneasy.
3: Yeah, like he's calling timeouts. I'm like, eh. Like,
2: it's
3: okay.
2: Probably fair.
3: Like, we'll see how it plays out. And it worked out for him well there. They get the field goal, like, all good. But I just have this unease with watching him call timeouts right now.
2: Okay. Fair enough. All right, so Tommy said that D'Amico's the issue. Do you think D'Amico's the issue?
3: I don't think he's the main issue. I think there's a lot of issues. I would not have D'Amico number one on my list. I still think the construction of the roster, the talent on the offensive side of the ball is a huge problem. Now, with what we've seen through the first couple weeks, you've had a lead in the fourth quarter in three of the first four games. And D'Amico's defense has let you down.
2: Yeah.
3: And I understand why he gave away play calling, but this is a reflection of him and Burke now of what's happening. So, I think Nick Caserio is still like the biggest culprit of all of this, and Nick Cayley, even though great day yesterday for him, honestly. But D'Amico is climbing. You're right, the fan base is turning. They're 0-4 for the first time since 2020, I think. Like, Bill O'Brien got fired after that Vikings game. I was there.
2: Yeah.
3: Like,
2: yeah, I mean, they're different, totally different scenarios.
3: No, they are, for sure. But, like, people are frustrated. People expected Super Bowl. People expected AFC title game this year. You have to now do something that's only been done once.
2: Yeah. When speaking to the media, D'Amico slowly starting to give off O'Brien vibes. He's always been like that. That's not starting to. It's just you ignore it a lot of times because they were winning.
3: Yeah.
2: It's been a prevailing thought on this show that D'Amico Ryans like wants Houston media to be like small college town where like they do what he says and they never question anything. Like he acts kind of like Nick Saban in Tuscaloosa. He acts like Lane Kiffin in Oxford when it comes to like any sort of questioning and stuff like that. So this has always been around. It's just, it's easy to ignore whenever you're going to the playoffs every year and winning the division title in two of the first three after you inherited a team that won 11 games in the previous 3 years. But it's nothing new. He's always been like that to the media.
4: Yeah, when you're winning 12 games, to your point, you're not going to get a lot of those tough questions. But I would actually argue it's a little different than O'Brien, because O'Brien, now, it was annoying because he would default to this every single time, but his default response was, I got to be better, it starts with me. When is the last time we heard that from D'Amico? Like, I'm sure he said it from time to time. I'm not saying he's never said it, but I would say of the two of them, D'Amico has been much quicker to blame his players than O'Brien ever was.
3: I would agree.
2: Yeah, I just don't know if it matters.
4: I'm just to the texter's point.
2: But Bill O'Brien would also do it in a way that was like,
4: he wasn't being genuine.
2: He wasn't sincere.
4: Yeah,
2: he was just saying it to like end the conversation.
3: Right, yeah.
2: You know what I mean? Like D'Amico's actually being a little bit more sincere when he says it. It just kind of doesn't send a great message. Because he's not wrong in the sense of like, hey, you got two defenders tracking one guy. Like that is what he is saying. That is poor execution. That's being in the wrong spot. That is poor communication. So he's actually being a little bit more genuine with his answer. It just comes off the wrong way because it sounds like you're not accepting any sort of accountability. So perhaps a lesson out of Bill O'Brien's book might be the best here. But yeah, that's, I don't think D'Amico Ryans is the reason, is the problem. Now, his defense is, and something needs to change there, whether it's, does he take play calling back? I don't know if that fixes things, but it is more on like, you know, you're the head coach, you're a defensive minded guy, your defense sucks. You know, not taking it back kind of like leaves the other guy dangling, you know, like you're throwing him under the bus there a little bit. Like if this is supposed to be your defense and your defense is sucking and everybody's looking for something to change, it seems like a natural thing to do to take back play calling. How much difference does that make? Probably not much. In fact, it could actually increase or decrease, rather, his job security. Like if he takes back the play calling and it still continues to suck, be like, what do you do around here, Bob? What is it exactly that you do around here? Now, I still I'm a culture guy. I do believe in leadership. I do think D'Amico is elite in those areas. He hasn't like lost the locker room or anything like that. Like they still seem to be all buying in. CJ Stroud apparently talked to the team afterwards and like, hey, let's do this. Let's get it all together. So the defense just sucks. The defense is really bad right now.
3: Yeah, but I think you're right about if he takes back play calling. We see a lot of coaches, like that's one of the last signs of before you get fired, is because then there's no one else to blame. Like there's plenty of people to blame right now. There's players, there's Burke, there's D'Amico. But if he takes the play calling back, and Burke probably has to get let go, to be honest, to do that, like he's not just going to stay on the staff, I would imagine. If he's not calling plays at this point, you kind of have to fire the guy when you do it. If not, it's just very awkward, I would think. But the defense just isn't, it's just not good. Like we've seen the Texans defense, again, have the offense has given them leads or had a lead, even when they've not played well, like in the Cincinnati game, or sorry, the Indianapolis game. And then the defense just can't hold on.
2: Yeah.
3: That's a newer trend. It happened once last year.
2: I don't know what the fix is.
4: I'm not willing to dismiss that D'Amico taking play calling back fixes a lot of this.
2: Oh, no. No. I don't, I'm not sure.
4: Okay. I guess I took what you said earlier is kind of saying that because I was curious to see if I remember these numbers. So I checked it there. But Matt Burke's been a defensive coordinator 2 years before this stint with the Texans, and his defense is ranked 28th and 29th in points allowed. Now, it was the Dolphins. They're not a great team. But like when he took over play calling last year, that was what, week 4, week 5 in the season? So it's kind of a point where D'Amico's, you know, not say the hay's in the barn, but like everything's kind of been established. I do wonder if there's something towards Burke's been in control of this the entire offseason and now into the season where, okay, you obviously don't agree there, but.
2: No, I think this is very much D'Amico's defense. I don't think D'Amico's like, here you go, Burke, you're in charge of that entire half of the ball. In fact, D'Amico's like alluded to this. Like whenever D'Amico talks about this defense and play calling, he's like, I'm still like very much there. I'm still very much involved. I'm still very much involved in the game planning. I'm just simply not calling the plays on Sunday. So D'Amico, in my mind, is totally in charge of the defense, except for calling the plays on Sunday. Like, yeah. That to me is pretty obvious.
4: That's fair, but I remember part of what made D'Amico such a home run hire when this process started a few years ago was just his instincts for in the moment for play calling. And now you've kind of removed one of his superpowers, the other one probably being culture, away from the situation. So I don't know. Maybe
2: you're talking about play calling?
4: Yeah, play calling. Yeah. Just because what you heard from people like Chip Kelly, places he's coached, what you heard from Kyle Shanahan and others was just his instinct for in the moment decisions on how to cover certain things. How we saw that in the playoff game against the Cleveland Browns where he told, I'm forgetting the linebacker's name now.
3: Christian but, Harris?
4: Yeah, exactly where to be and it turned into a pick six. Now, I don't know how much he's in Matt Burke's ear on game day, but you've taken away, in a sense, one of his superpowers.
2: He's in his ear. Like, that's just the normal logistics of head coach, coordinator.
4: Yeah, I just wondered to what degree.
2: I don't think he's calling plays.
4: Right.
2: To your point. I think it's more like philosophy. Like, hey, let's be aggressive here. Let's not be as aggressive here. I think it's probably more, I mean, we're guessing, but I think it's more of that. What's interesting, though, is about that game. What else did he do in that game? He followed Amari Cooper with Stingley.
4: Right. He made an adjustment.
2: But he didn't do it in-game against Cleveland. So it almost seems like he has trouble making those in-game adjustments, where it's more the game plan could be different that week, but the in-game adjustment not as wonderful. And maybe it's just too small of a sample there. But in my mind, whenever you have the defensive-minded head coach who in his first year plus two games or whatever it was, I guess 2 years plus two games, was your play caller, right? He was the maestro of this defense. Now the defense is tragically bad. It's horrifically bad. Mm-hmm. Everybody's begging for change. I don't know how the defensive coordinator or the defensive mind says, I'm going to put play calling back on my table. I think you have to. I think you have to put it back on your plate. That to me, like, hey, you're the defensive minded guy. We hired you because, you know, you were a great defensive mind, leadership culture as well. You called a great defense for 2 years plus two, three games. Now the guy that you put in charge to call the plays is struggling. The defense is struggling. I think that you have to take it away and put it back on your plate. And if he doesn't, I think he kind of has to be told to, or at least like heavily like influence. Hey, D'Amico, you might want to do that. You might want to take back play calling because we need.
5: That's a great point.
2: We need, you know, something to, you know, hang our hat on. I don't know how much it matters. Maybe Hannah. I just don't know how much it matters to your point.
4: Yeah, we'll see.
2: I don't know how much it matters either. But you have to have change. Now, D'Amico was asked about that today, and he says we'll see where we land. So what a no.
3: That sounds like there's a change coming.
2: It wasn't a no. But he was also very like, I don't really want to be in here answering your questions. I'm just going to say the bare minimum on everything.
3: Sure.
2: So, you know, it could go either way.
3: Yeah, I think you're right though. Like you have to make the change at this point. It's the defense is what's faltering the most through four games. It's an easy fix of at least who's calling the plays to see if it turns things around. Because like, yeah, your season's not officially over yet. So why not? Especially this week.
2: I think you have to.
3: Yeah, you absolutely
2: you have to
3: do.
2: Just switch it up, you know.
3: I mean, well, you know, would Sean Payton, if things don't go well in Denver this year, Sean Payton's going to take it back from Davis Webb. At some point this year, if it doesn't go well, to Brian's point, that's part of the reason why you got hired was your defensive mind, your play calling ability. It's not going well. It went well last year. Go back. Like, sorry you have to fire someone.
2: I mean, you're 0-4. You don't have to fire him. I mean, just a demotion. Hopefully he handles it better than the Colorado State defensive coordinator. Like, you're 0-4 and you're 26th of 32 in defense.
3: Yeah.
2: You have to start changing things. Is it just for the sake of changing? Yeah, but you have to. I think there's going to be several changes there. It wouldn't shock me if you see a change in safety. It wouldn't shock me if you see the rookie Ramsey being inserted for Blankenship. You might have to have a change at linebacker out of just
3: necessity.
2: Attrition.
3: Yeah.
2: Because Kenneth Murray, who was your green dot yesterday, he got concussed. So is he making it back? Is Aziz going to be available? That's a little scary. I would like to see the change in play calling just for the sake of the change. And then who knows about it on the offensive side? Who knows? They did announce today that they are opening the 21-day window on Tank Dell, Braden Smith, and Caden McDonald. So it looks like Aaron Wilson was wrong again.
3: Yeah. I forgot about that.
2: Looks like he might have been wrong. But although, like, 21-day window doesn't mean anything. Activated to the roster is the, you know, the carrot. That is the mountain that you're trying to get over. Just being activated on the 21-day doesn't mean anything. And, in fact, if you don't make it back by those 21 days, guess what happens?
3: Your season's over.
2: Your season is over. So, like, no one should be celebrating the 21-day window. You celebrate activation onto the 53-man roster. But it does tell you that they feel like they're within 3 weeks of all of those guys being able to help you.
3: That's good.
2: In which case?
3: All of them?
2: Hopefully. I mean, if Braden Smith goes on Sunday, is he starting?
3: Man, I think it's been pretty bad with Trent Brown. I'm not opposed to it. I'm not opposed to that change.
2: I think he would start. I think because the offensive line outside of the defense has been just like the second worst thing.
3: Yeah.
2: You can't get anything going on the ground at all. This running attack is dreadful.
3: It's so, well, and we thought that was going to be the strength. Mm-hmm. Like when they brought these guys in. And now Teller and Braden Smith have not really been a factor, but like you look at their PFF grades and things like that, and it's, oh, they grade out pretty well in the run game. It's the pass game they struggle with. They've done okay protecting CJ. He's done a lot of magic back there.
2: Yeah.
3: I would say he's moved around well in the pocket, but they've definitely been better pass blocking than run blocking.
2: Yeah, which makes you think it could be scheme too. But yeah, the offensive
3: very
2: line,
3: much in play.
2: It hadn't been good.
3: Yeah, but I could see Braden getting the job as soon as he's ready to go, whether that's this week or next week.
2: Lance wants him to play left guard. And move Rutledge over to center, which Rutledge hasn't been fantastic either for keeping it a buck. He hadn't been very good. McDonald would rotate in on the defensive line. He's not starting over either one of the two defensive tackles. I have a hard time seeing Tank being able to play this Sunday. right? Maybe. Who knows?
3: Yeah, I don't expect him to play if he's ready, but
2: I kind of like the way they handled the snap distribution on offense for the receivers. It's the first time I felt that way all year.
3: I agree.
2: I think it was fine.
3: Again, I can't believe that the Texans are 0-4, and I'm feeling very pleased with the offense for the most part. The run game sucks, but like the passing game, CJ, that's all pretty good.
2: Yeah, CJ's looked good. 713-780-ESPN. Let's go out to the HRMP listener line. Pete, you're in with Jeremy and Joe. What's happening, Pete?
5: Hey, guys. How y'all doing today?
3: Good.
5: Well, you know, I'm not calling to gloat. I'm happy my team won. Was able to go to the game yesterday. Enjoyed every minute of it. Not going to change my thought on the fact Dallas isn't going anywhere this year. I don't care. Defense still stinks. I call it Swiss cheese. But watching the Texans, I can't believe they didn't make any adjustments after CD caught ball number 37. I mean, what are you guys thinking? Now, granted, they're in a tough spot. They got to pick their poison. Either you're going to double up CD or you're going to double up Pickens. But after getting toasted on more than one play, I'm just surprised that D'Amico or the coordinator didn't make any changes to try and stop that. And I think also the defense kind of had a little, you know, slight challenge against that offensive line. Dallas has a better than average line. Granted, they got some pressure on Dak on occasion, but give him 3-4 seconds and a three-step drop, and he's going to find somebody. And, you know, that's what he did on that two-minute drill. He had his way with him. But anyway, I can't believe Houston's 0-4 when everybody's going into the season thinking, oh, man, what kind of offense are we going to have? Is CJ going to be half decent? The guy's balled. The defense hasn't done their job. And I agree, if they don't make any changes, you know, I don't think D'Amico's job is in jeopardy, but if he goes 2-15 and those two wins come against the former Oilers, they're going to have to think about that one long and hard. Anyway, you guys have a good one.
2: He's not bald. He just got a haircut.
3: Who?
2: CJ.
3: Oh, yeah. He looks good, though.
2: He looks mature.
3: Wish everything else looked good around him. What's it going to take for D'Amico to get fired? Is that your question?
2: No, okay.
4: I don't think he can get fired after the end of this year.
3: No, I think he's good for this year. I think he's going to get a new OC. I think he's going to get a new special teams coach.
2: He might get a new GM.
3: If
2: it's 3-14.
4: Everyone else's fault.
3: Yeah.
4: This is basically the way they'll operate.
2: Yeah.
3: It's hard to fire a guy like this.
2: It really is.
3: I mean, you make it.
2: And I don't think he should be.
3: No, I don't either. But it complicates it when you go to a legend of how you handle everything. You know, San Francisco, it's worked out for them, but there was a lot of question marks about John Lynch at one point in time. You look at Peyton Manning and John Elway in Denver and how things were going, more Elway, I guess. But even like in college basketball, we've seen it. Like Chris Mullins, it didn't go well there. Patrick Ewing, it didn't go well. They don't want to fire those guys because they're legends of your program. And then it just becomes more complicated because look at the before the game. Everyone's taking photos with D'Amico. Andre and Arian and DeAndre Hopkins, they're all taking photos with them as they celebrate the 25th year of this team being disappointing for Brian. But
2: Brian's wasted 25 years of his life.
4: It has been a waste.
3: But it's
4: a
3: harder.
4: Perfect gift, by the way.
3: But yeah, he's not going to get fired. Everyone else is going to get fired first.
2: I think so. I don't think he'll get fired this year. He's too beloved by the McNairs.
3: No,
2: now everybody else?
3: They lose on Sunday.
4: Oh, that's a good point.
3: Like the Titans. So, like,
2: the heat turns up there.
3: Yeah.
4: Keep your head on a swivel if you lose on Sunday.
3: You go 0-5 and that fifth loss is to the Titans. Someone's getting fired next Monday morning.
2: I really wish they would have hired Ben Johnson. Yeah. I wanted him so bad.
4: You and me both. I think this is an indictment going forward if we have to have this conversation of just defensive coordinators as head coaches in general.
2: Like I mean, McDonald won the Super Bowl last year.
4: Yeah, I know. There's always going to be the yeah buts, but I'm trying to remember some of the other.
2: But the yeah but is literally the defending
4: champion. I know. It's not a great time to make the case.
3: But everyone else, like Aaron Glenn.
4: Like Robert Saleh hasn't gone well.
2: The greatest coach of all time is
4: Aaron Glenn, it's not going well. Like there's.
2: I think you can do it both ways.
4: You can.
2: You can do it with the offensive guys, too.
4: Sure.
2: How can you go from being one of the. What's that?
3: You need a Kubiak. You need a dude as your OC.
2: Bring back Gary. He's like, not going anywhere. He'd be no threat to leave either.
3: You need a guy as your offensive coordinator if you're going to be a defensive coach.
2: Junkie says, remember I called 0-6. It's going to happen. No, it won't. They're going to win this week. But I'm not sure I want him to. I want Jeremiah Smith. Will changing the bring in Ryan Day. Will changing the play caller keep Petrie from shoulder tackling and not wrapping up? No, it will not. I think it hinges all on the secondary. I still think we have a good linebackers, but our secondary, we give up too much passing yardage. Yeah, I mean, the secondary is out of sync. They're not connected, but they're also like very basic. How can you go from being one of the best defenses to one of the worst? The Houston Texans of 2026 are the case study for it. They're the case study for exactly that.
3: And normally, like, these all-time elite defenses don't do this. Like,
2: they have more track life.
3: Yeah, like
4: a gradual fall off, off a cliff.
3: Like, you know, the Ray Lewis, Ed Reed, Baltimore Ravens teams. They were good for a very long time until those guys really started to age out and start to become a problem. Like these really good defenses usually hold on. The Legion of Boom was good for how long until they all got old? Like, this quick of a drop-off is not normal.
4: They're literally giving up the most points in the AFC so far through 4 weeks.
2: C.J. Stroud was named the Pro Football Focus Offensive Quarterback of the Week, though.
4: Yay.
2: So that's a win for the Texans.
6: Yay, Texans!
2: Although I'm not paying attention to Pro Football Focus anymore. They graded Dak Prescott to have a bad game yesterday.
3: That's the other stuff they do is great. The grades, we got to be out on them.
2: It's crazy to me. All right, speaking of Stroud, let's talk about the game that he had, the offense. How would you grade Stroud? 713-780-3776. Jeremy and Joe, ESPN 97.5.
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2: 713-780-ESPN. Texans 0-4. Or text. J.J. Watt had it right. If you're calling a player's only meeting after week two, you're done. Yeah, it's not a good recipe. Zach says, I'd rather lose out, to be honest. I told you that if the Texans lost this game, I was going to embrace the suck. Yeah, I'm gonna embrace the suck.
3: Yeah.
2: I'm going to embrace the suck. I was looking at mock drafts today. And actually, I got on to Ryan Wilson a little bit of CBS. I Karen'd him a Twitter comment. Ryan Wilson uses draft. You know how Ryan Wilson how do you think you should sort the draft order in a mock draft?
3: By the order in which the team's records are.
2: So reverse order standing currently?
3: Yeah.
2: The same?
4: Yeah, of course.
2: You know how he does it?
3: By betting odds.
2: Reverse order of Super Bowl odds.
3: Yeah.
4: Yeah.
2: So the Texans are picking like 24th.
4: That's
2: Come
4: stupid.
2: On, brother.
3: I was surprised. I did look this morning of like what the Texans' odds just to make the playoffs were. And on the DraftKings app, it's percentages. So the Titans are at a 5% chance, or trading at 5%. So it's like you bet $10, you win like 180. The Texans are still at like plus 300.
2: I don't know why.
3: I was like, why?
2: Probably because the computers love them. The computers think this is the greatest 0-4 football team of all time.
3: Yeah.
4: I saw that tweet.
3: Cool.
4: The DVOA. I think you saw that tweet too. Because you hit it with a trophy emoji.
2: Yeah, I did.
4: That the Texans were, I think, top two best 0-4 team team. Ever. 0-4 teams of all time.
2: Ever.
4: Yeah.
3: Awesome.
2: Junkie says, I was at the game yesterday. How about them Cowboys? How about them? They're 2-2. Like, congratulations. Like, I don't hate the Cowboys like a lot of people in the city do. In fact, our intern Derek out there is wearing a CeeDee Lamb jersey today, which the audacity, the cojones it takes. I'm assuming Derek's in college, right?
3: Yeah.
2: We don't take advantage of child labor laws,
3: no, that's,
2: right?
3: No, that's a college student.
2: You don't employ interns who are not in college, right?
3: It's correct.
2: You're hiring interns to get college credit.
3: Yeah.
2: So you got a college-aged kid out there, Derek, that's wearing his CeeDee Lamb jersey around people that he's trying to impress at a Houston radio station.
3: Guess what?
2: I love it.
3: It worked.
2: I love it. Big fan of that.
3: You got to do it.
2: Yeah, that's
3: awesome. You
2: got to
3: do it.
2: Yeah, you got to – absolutely.
3: Imagine if AJ was here today.
2: Oh, yeah. But he's employed. It's different.
3: Yeah, but he just would be exhausted.
2: Maybe.
3: He would just be –
2: Yeah, I applaud that, Derek.
3: We hear AJ talk more today.
2: But think about that—the courage.
3: Like, it's a lot of courage.
2: Yeah, you're an intern in a big time major market radio station with a couple of wall of shamers like you and me.
3: Yeah,
2: it's like I'm trying to impress those guys. Let me wear my CeeDee Lamb jersey, who just terrorized their team.
3: He impressed us.
2: I applaud it.
3: Yeah, it was good.
2: I tip my cap to Derek. In fact, we're going to tip caps later. I might tip a cap to Derek if I remember. We'll see. All right, so CJ Stroud today. C.J. Stroud yesterday, good game, one of the highest graded, games he ever had if you pay attention to Pro Football Focus. 347 yards, 21 of 31, two TDs, 126.7 quarterback rating, gave his team the lead late in the fourth quarter for the second time this season, and the third time he gave his team the lead in the fourth quarter. Money, average annual, how good was C.J. Stroud yesterday? How would you grade Stroud in terms of dollars?
3: I'm going to go up to, I was at 62 last week. We got to go up 65.
2: I'm going to 70. I'm going to 70.
3: I'm not
2: going to
3: argue with you.
2: If C.J. Stroud played that level of football on average for the rest of the season, I understand. If he does this the rest of the year. But if he were to enter free agency, it's a team that's desperate for quarterback, ain't giving that guy $70 million. The Vikings, if they were able to conjure up $70 million, they wouldn't like to have that throwing the football to Justin Jefferson behind that. That's a Super Bowl contender. With that defense and you Stroud Justin Jefferson combination, Super Bowl contender.
3: Yeah.
2: Like he would write his own check in free agency.
3: He was phenomenal. Like he's moving in the pocket differently. We've seen it all season, but again, yesterday that first touchdown pass, again, like just moving in the pocket, finding the guy, hitting Nico kind of across his body with the way that where Nico's
4: moving to his right across his body was a sick throw.
3: Like this is the best. I think that's the best he's looked in a long time. And he
2: looked amazing.
3: And he's had good games this year.
2: He's looking amazing.
3: That's one of the best games he's had since probably his rookie year.
2: Now, Dallas defense, not good.
3: Sure.
2: So you do grade it, on the Dallas tax or whatever, but he looked phenomenal. He's making all the winning plays, control of the line, checking out of things. I didn't love that he ran the ball on that final play of the half, second to final play, that third to final play at the half, but got to the line. Like, he didn't kill the play, didn't snap it, too quickly. Because it's always one thing that you don't want to do. Like, we're going to take it with 6 seconds and spike it, and then you leave a second on the clock. Like, he had control of the game situation. Like, okay, I know that we have to settle for a field goal now. I'm going to wait and kill it at 2-3 seconds. That way the time comes off the clock on the field goal. That's a high IQ play. Love to see that because I have knocked his IQ in the past. Somebody who was extremely low on C.J. Stroud in the offseason, I could not be more impressed with how he has played through four games. And he's getting better and better each game, too.
3: Totally agree.
2: He was awesome.
3: Yeah.
2: $70 million for me. You're at 64, whatever you said. Where are you at, Brian?
4: I'd give him just above Mahomes, 66.
2: Give me 70, baby. David Mulligan wants 70.
3: I mean, he's...
2: Jack Diddley Squat might have been right.
3: Jack Diddley Squat, I think, was right. I mean, he's playing so well, and he's doing everything he can. Again, he has put this team in position to win football games. He's given them the lead in three of the four games in the fourth quarter. The defense is letting him down. And last year it was the opposite a lot, where the defense wasn't that great. I mean, the offense wasn't that great, but the defense was limiting the other team in points, but the offense just couldn't get that final drive. They couldn't convert in the red zone. They couldn't get past kicking field goals. They're doing all of that this year. Yeah. They're checking all the boxes. He has no run game. And he's playing like this.
2: No run game at all.
3: He has no support. Mm-mm. He, Jalen Noel was finally part of the offense. And he found him deep too. I thought he was very, very good in this game. I was impressed.
2: I want to, I said it last week, still the same thing. The offense has to play through him, maybe even more. Like, I know they did yesterday, but maybe even more. Like, maybe even more. I understand you have to run the ball. Coaches think that running the ball is like breathing. I get it. But 6 of 10 scoring drives in the game. I don't count the last one because there just wasn't that much time. Like, I feel like that'd be unfair. But he was awesome. And then after the game, too. Like, he could very easily be like, yeah, the offense was great. We're phenomenal. We got to get better playing defense. Blah, blah, blah, blah, blah. But he holds, like, the little, you know, meeting after the game. Like, let's stick together. We can do this. Let's run the table. And then he was asked about his play. And listen to this mature professional answer.
0: It's not good enough. You know, I got to find a way to find, you know, bigger plays, I guess, you know, on third down, trying to get his first downs. You know, I thought I took care of the ball, you know, try to do the best as I can in that area. But, you know, I think, you know, it doesn't matter at the end of the day. We got to be able to win. So I have to do more, you know, and put more on my plate. Then I'm fine with that. And, you know, we got to go find ways to win. But that's the main thing. And, you know, I think as a team, we all feel that way.
2: He was asked, how did you think you played yesterday? And that was his answer.
3: It's a good answer.
2: What a great answer.
3: Yeah.
2: And that's a $70 million answer.
3: Yeah. I think last week the answers he gave about, you know, taking more shots and having a little bit of a different offense, which was a very clear shot at Nick Kalen, what was happening. I did think the offense tried to execute that this week too. Like, I did feel like there was a belief within the offensive staff of, yeah, CJ's right.
2: Yeah.
3: Like, we got to go in the air more. We got to take bigger plays down the field to help us try to win these games. And they did that, and they did it well. It's just the other team let him down.
2: And I know he did it through the media, but also, like, I mean, he sounds like that was something that he was probably saying, like, behind closed doors too.
3: Sure.
2: And like, he, it was very, like, what was our, whenever we talked about that last week, I think we said he subtly and professionally called out the offense.
3: Mm-hmm.
2: It's kind of the perfect way to handle it, right?
3: Yeah.
2: Kind of the perfect, maybe don't say anything publicly, but like, even if you, but if you are going to say something publicly, and he didn't just come out and say it, he was like asked a question about it. He was very polite. That's the word. He subtly and politely called out the offense last week. And then it changed to how he wanted it to be, and they were able to rack up 397 yards on 52 plays against a bad defense, but 397 yards on 52 plays is insane.
3: Yeah. It's one of those where like you can, I don't know. If you're going to be super negative about CJ still, like I see what Rocky here on YouTube still being super negative about it because of the defense they played, but we don't see quarterbacks put up these kind of games against bad defenses all the time. They still struggle. Like he checked all the boxes in this game.
2: He was really good. Texans offense was really good. Is there a curve that you're grading it on because it's Dallas? That's fair, but it's not like if they were playing an average defense yesterday, how much different does it look? I don't think it goes from looking great to bad. It might go from looking great to really good. And you're right about the running game. The running game's bad. Like, it's hard to be too critical in a game whenever you rack up 30 points, 397 yards, 52 plays. But if you were trying to find some criticism for the offensive side, you know, maybe too many field goals. Definitely the running game, though. The running game is the first thing I would point to. And then their desire to force David Montgomery's getting annoying.
3: Well, if they could run the ball, they might have won yesterday's game.
2: Yeah.
3: Like if you could keep the defense off the field a little bit and have some time of possession here in these games. I mean, you have drives that go 8 plays, 6 plays, 3, 3, 6, 4, 4. Like, their longest drive of the game yesterday was 9 plays. Like, that's good that you're moving the ball efficiently on most of those, but there's also a lot of 3 and outs in there.
2: Yeah.
3: So if you can't run the ball, you're giving the other team plenty of opportunity to come back and win the game like they did yesterday. So that's not on CJ. That's just on the offensive line and Montgomery being washed
2: I think
3: up.
2: It's to me, it's mostly the offensive line. Like, it's going to be hard for anybody to run behind that offensive line. And we've seen the stats, like yards before contact is like the lowest for the Texans than anybody else. Mm-hmm. I think Montgomery was 1, Woody Marks was 3. And then, like, the 2 Jets were 2 and 4. So, it's 98% the offensive line. Now, which of the two gives you a better option? To me, it's pretty clearly Woody Marks. Woody Marks, 3.7 yards a carry yesterday. David Montgomery, 2.4. You look at the yearly yards per carry. Woody Marks, 3.1. David Montgomery, 2.7. I think that Woody has more juice. I think he's better suited for this offense. One of the go-to sites I look at for, like, more, like, fantasy things, they were talking about the Texans running back rotation. And apparently, prior to yesterday, David Montgomery's had the first 2 series, and then they start to rotate. You know, third down stuff, they'll, you know, come off the field, stuff like that. But David Montgomery's been given the first 2 series, and then they rotate. Yesterday, David Montgomery got the first series, and then they rotated. So it seems like they're leaning that way. They're slowly getting to the idea that Woody Marks is probably their better running back. Mm-hmm. And, you know, he only had 4 less carries. But he was on the field a decent amount more time than that. But if you had any other like critiques of the offense, what would you point to?
4: One of my number one would just be roster construction. Somehow they have five tight ends on this roster and they can't run the ball. And then more, obviously the one that sticks out the most is a second round pick with Martin Clowney. He's healthy and active yesterday. Just the roster construction of force five tight ends on this on the team, and apparently they can't really use any of them other than obviously the Dalton Schultz receiving game against Cincinnati.
3: I mean, they're even bringing in the extra offensive linemen. You have
4: you got five tight ends in the roster, and you're still using Blake Fisher as that extra.
3: Yeah, I mean, you know, what, two of your first three picks yesterday were inactive by choice, right? With Obafemi,
2: he wasn't one of your first three.
4: No,
2: picks.
3: First four picks.
4: Yeah, I think that might be right.
3: Yeah, was he the fourth pick in the draft?
2: Well,
3: that they took.
2: I can't remember if he was taken before Woody or not. Because weren't they both fourth rounders, or was Obi a third rounder?
3: I think he was a third rounder.
4: Yeah, okay. I thought he was a third too.
3: But like, so you have all these guys. Like, you have two guys who are inactive. Okay, like what's Cade Stover's role on this roster? Is he a fullback? Is he a tight end?
4: He's like, basically a fullback.
3: But like, they don't use him that way, like that often. Like, he's there, but it feels like he's there for show. And like, yeah, it's the run game is just so abysmal at this point, and I can't believe it's worse than last year. Like, how is it worse with Dave Montgomery than it was with Nick Chubb?
2: Well, the offensive line.
4: Yeah, I mean, Greg Olson made that point on the broadcast. He talked about, like, running back has to be the last thing you add if you're trying to fix the running game. It's all offensive line first, and then you add the running back. I can't remember what part of the game he made. It might have been right after Montgomery got stuffed, but he made that point right away.
2: I mean, outside of a few elite running backs, they're all kind of the same.
3: Yeah.
4: Yeah. Like Jameer, Bijan, Henry.
2: And they're all kind of
4: maybe in the Christian McCaffrey, I guess.
3: Like Cook in there too. Like there's like a top tier.
2: You got your elite 10 ish ballpark 10. And then after that, running backs 11 through 40. Not a huge drop off between them.
3: No, there's really not. It's just it's about the offensive line that's in front of you and the schemer of the offense.
2: No doubt.
3: And that's where I think Nick Caley still, like, I don't think the Yesher like saves his job. I'd still have him on the hot seat very firmly at this point. But the offensive line sure is not doing this team any favors.
2: No. Let's get to some of the D'Amico's decisions. You're airing your grievances from this game as well. 713-780-ESPN. 713-780-3776, the HRMP listener line. Jeremy and Joe, ESPN.
3: Football season is heating up, and the best place to catch every rivalry, every touchdown, and every nail-biter is at Twin Peaks, your ultimate sports lodge. 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
2: Greg on the Twitch says, I'm tired of people defending CJ. Good quarterbacks don't go 0-4. They find ways to win. He's given his team the fourth quarter lead 3 out of 4 games. He's given his team a late lead 2 out of the 4 games. If his defense gets a stop in, let's just say, the 2 games he took a late lead, we're talking about how CJ Stroud has fourth quarter magic again. But his team didn't get the stop, and it's like, whoa, don't applaud him. He can't win.
3: Yeah, I don't know what he's supposed to do. Like, he's not Joe Burrow yesterday, marching his team down the field and throwing a terrible interception to try to win a football game. He gave his team the lead.
2: To be fair, Joe had nobody to throw to.
3: That's true. But it was still a bad throw.
4: Yeah, we would have told CJ, eat it.
3: Yeah, but like...
2: It's true.
3: What else is he supposed to do? I get it. A great quarterback should not be 0-4.
2: Go play safety and don't let the other team score. Yeah. That's what he should do, Joe. Go play. Go trade spots with Jalen Petrie and don't play outside coverage and let CeeDee Lamb to beat you on a skinny post. That's the answer.
3: Gotta play both ways.
2: If you're going to pay a guy $70 million, he needs to play nickel corner and not allow a game-winning touchdown. We all know this.
3: He's got to block as well for the running game. Like, he's got to do everything.
2: He's got $70 million. He better be playing two ways. He better be playing on both sides of the ball, Joe. $70 million?
3: Only way to do it.
2: He's got to play both sides. 713-780-ESPN, HRMP listener line. Horrible time management by the head coach. We'll get to that in just a moment. If you get the number one pick, Archer, the wideout from OSU. OSU receiver,
4: yeah.
2: Jeremiah Smith.
4: Yeah.
3: Arch is not the top quarterback.
2: I don't think Arch is good.
4: No, same.
3: I have like 4 other quarterbacks I take in front of him right now.
4: Welcome over, Joe.
3: Yeah,
4: I worked here for a while.
2: I was 4.
4: CJ Carr. Austin's back to Notre Dame.
3: Watch the throws. Watch the throws.
2: All right, watch the throws.
3: CJ Carr.
2: Give me 3 more.
3: I still take Dante Moore.
2: How's his health?
4: Yeah, which version?
3: I mean, it's just a concussion.
2: The USC radio guy still thinks it was Dante Moore's fault.
4: It was more of a knee first slide.
3: I'm kind of falling for Drew Messemaker a little bit.
2: He's a good quarterback.
3: Yeah.
2: He's not eligible, though, is he?
4: Yeah,
2: only
4: I thought he was
2: sophomore?
4: A sophomore.
3: Oh, does he have 1 more year he's got to do?
2: True sophomore.
3: Chambliss.
2: Okay.
3: A little worried about the size. I want to see what he like. But like we've seen smaller quarterbacks have success in the NFL still.
2: No, Mustermaker is a Mustermaker. Mustermaker is a redshirt sophomore.
4: Okay,
3: so he could
2: be draft eligible.
3: And then I would take Austin Simmons over him right now.
2: You're omitting one that I'm very offended by.
3: Connor?
2: He's playing great. Playing really good football.
3: He's not a first round.
2: He was sick as a dog in the first half, and then was able to lead his team to victory in the second half.
3: Are we getting a helmet?
2: No.
3: I really want one.
2: You're paying $40,000?
3: That's the Pluto one with 440.
2: Yeah, one for 40.
3: They were so cool.
2: 101.
3: They were awesome.
2: Yeah. No, I wouldn't take Arch over Jeremiah. Jeremiah Smith, to me, is the answer. You pair Jeremiah Smith with C.J. Stroud? Let's go, baby.
3: Yeah, you trade that thing for 3 first rounders.
2: Let's go. And then you probably trade Nico.
3: Fine.
2: You would trade Jeremiah Smith?
3: Yeah.
2: Ooh.
3: Yeah, I'm looking at the New York Jets, who have 3 first-round picks right now, oof, 2 of which are in the top 10. And saying, I'll trade back with you.
2: I think
3: you.
2: I won Jeremiah Smith. I'm usually a trade down guy. I usually like the value of a trade down. Usually it always makes the most sense. I like Jeremiah Smith.
3: I think this roster needs some work, man.
2: The roster does need work.
3: I'll take the trade back.
4: Trade back so Kassara can miss some more offensive line.
2: He might not be the one making the pick. Yeah. If you're in position to draft Jeremiah Smith, it's not Nick Kassara making the pick.
3: No.
4: Yeah.
2: That's what somebody on the, was it somebody on the Twitch or the YouTube? I forget. They all run together.
4: I'd like to believe that. I don't.
2: My sentence here?
4: My bad.
2: Someone on the YouTube said, do you trust Nick Caley with Jeremiah Smith? If the Texans are an opportunity to get Jeremiah Smith, Nick Caley ain't here.
4: Yeah, he's gone.
2: He's not here, so, yeah.
3: Yeah, they're all gone.
2: Give me Jeremiah over Arch. I think we all agree. Well, you don't. You want to trade down.
3: Yeah, I would trade down. I mean, hopefully Indianapolis doesn't have a great season, and then the Jets end up with 2 top 10 picks, and they desperately need a quarterback. Because like the Jets have 3 first rounders
2: they have a
3: in this year's draft.
2: They got a quarterback.
3: Will?
2: They got Levis. Trinidad could at least run behind this terrible O-line. As a Texan and a Hog fan, this has been a brutal start to the season, yeah. Key from L.A., pay CJ, don't know how much, but make it enough, clearly not his fault. Here's the thing, though, is like, and this is what I was saying all offseason, not that I would have paid CJ. So like, hey, you're not saying it with your chest. I said that if Nick Caserio truly believed in CJ Stroud, they should sign him last offseason because you save some money in the long run. So that could be bad general managing. If eventually you have to sign CJ Stroud to what would be a bigger contract than what you could have got

0: I think they changed the offense.
1: I think Nico opens it up very clearly for everyone, but I think they also made big-time adjustments to the offense.
2: There is a stark difference this year, Nico, no Nico.
1: Yeah.
2: 30 points per game to, like, 17.
0: Yes. Bad defense is Buffalo-Dallas, though.
2: Yeah.
0: But,
2: yeah, for sure.
0: But to me, it looked the offense.
2: Colts bad defense too, though.
0: Yeah, they are. But the offense to me looked drastically different.
2: No, I think it's both.
0: Like in terms of, hey, this is the way we're going to play aggressive and pass rush, blah blah blah blah blah. Junkie CJ's fool's gold. Why hasn't he been like this the last 3 years? Well, he's been like that one of the last three. Oh, the contract is on the line now. Maybe bad scheme. I don't know. It's a fair take, I think. I thought if CJ just played average, the Texans were going to the Super Bowl. What happened? The bad defense. The defense went from elite to worst in the league. That's what happened.
3: You guys good?
1: They're not.
0: Was Vrabel right on Booty? What did Vrabel say about Booty? That he was going to be healthy and active? No, that was not accurate. Yeah, the Patriots would love to have Booty right now.
1: Yeah, they would.
0: Just because they've had so many receiver injuries. A.J. Brown's been hurt. Mac Hollins got hurt yesterday. They've had so he? Yeah, he got hurt. He had to leave the game. Like they've had so many wide receiver injuries. They had to. They had the Chisholm guy that they had to call up.
1: Yeah, and not
0: I
1: that
0: made a great play to win the game. But.
1: No, not that. Like I think the Texans fans, if you thought Keyshawn Booty was going to come in here and be like the savior, you probably also like all the players that Keith likes. Typically,
4: he was looking for Booty.
1: It just wasn't. It wasn't the savior. It's just a good piece.
0: He's number three receiver.
1: Yeah, he's fine.
0: Number three. All right, let's get to D'Amico's decisions on the other side. 713-780-ESPN, Jeremy and Joe, ESPN 97.5.
1: All right, we are headed back to LeBarge Lake Charles here at the end of the month. The 24th and 25th of October, we'll do our shows there on Saturday and Sunday and cannot wait to get back. And while you're there, you got so many options of where to watch the games just inside the sportsbook at LeBarge in Lake Charles. 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
2: Rocky saying the Texans need to go after Lenora Sellers. Almost got benched. Had a good game. Picked a good time to have a good game. It was a good day to have a good day for Lenora Sellers, although they lost.
3: I don't know about him.
2: I'm not a huge fan.
3: Yeah.
2: He's supposed to elevate. He has gone backwards. I mean, he was number one pick the start of last year?
3: Yeah.
2: He's just gone steadily down. His stock looks like what Kamari Lassiter's stock looks like this year.
3: Bad.
2: Not good. Although he did have a good game this past week, although it did come into defeat. All right, D'Amico Ryan's decisions. We don't have what D'Amico Ryan's thought process was on this because he was not asked with two different availabilities about these timeouts in the fourth quarter. Which, all right, what do y'all think? What do y'all think of these?
3: I mean, doesn't it just feel like an overcorrection to the week before?
2: I think you can make that case, yeah.
3: Yeah, and that's been one of my, I think that's my biggest issue with D'Amico, the head coach, is I feel like he's very reactionary.
2: Jalen Noel?
3: Yeah, like.
4: Yeah.
3: You know,
4: although it took a while.
3: Like, you miss a field goal. So the next time you go for it, then you go for it and you don't get it. So the next time you kick a field goal. So last week you use your timeouts one way. Then the next week you use them the different way. Like it doesn't really feel like.
4: Doesn't it feel like at times he just lacks feel?
3: Yeah.
4: Like he gets told, oh, you got to do it this way. So I was like, all right, well, I'm just going to do it this way. 100%.
2: I think it's more what Joe said. I think he gets more kind of moody about one thing and then he goes the opposite. Like, miss a field goal, we're going for it. Don't get a fourth and one. We're going to try a field goal even though it's longer and it's probably a better situation to go for because now it's a 7-point game instead of a 3-point game.
3: Yeah, and look, and
2: I think it's more the mood.
3: And we know he is the worst head coach in the NFL in terms of challenges. So, like, to Brian's point, like, some of the in-game stuff, he's been pretty dreadful at. And I think we now add clock management to that because I didn't like it.
2: I had no issues with the timeouts yesterday in the fourth quarter. I think they were very similar to the Colts game. Score different. They were down by one versus down by three. But the Texans didn't take a timeout until the ball was at their own 45-yard line. Like, they were very clearly trying to save time for their offense to get the football back.
3: For sure.
2: Like, we all can we all agree on that?
4: Yeah, but
2: the
4: just
2: Texans
4: think
2: were
4: the
2: trying
4: situation
2: to save time to get the ball back to their offense. They were trying to give as much time to their offense in the event that Dallas scored, right? We all know that.
4: Yes.
2: Okay.
4: But the situation to me makes it apples and oranges because in the scenario with the Colts, because you're down one, the field goal will take the lead and you have to have time on the other end to go take the lead or the game is over.
2: They didn't want to play OT.
4: Yeah,
2: they wanted to give their offense a chance to win the game in regulation, assuming they didn't get a stop.
4: Sure. It's just I just view it as differently because, I mean, not only are the two offenses you're facing differently, I don't think you could treat Daniel Jones without his top target, Alex Pierce, the same as you treat Dak Prescott with Lamb and Pickens. And
2: so,
4: also,
2: but
4: don't
2: with, that,
4: you,
2: with that point, you're better suited to take timeouts against the Cowboys because you're facing a more high-powered offense to give as much time to your offense whenever the other team scores.
4: No.
2: If you're not worried about Daniel Jones and his lack of firepower, then you shouldn't take a timeout against the Colts when they're outside of field goal range.
4: Well, the time I wanted him to take a timeout and against the Colts was when Jonathan Taylor had that 5-yard run to get them in field goal range. There was about a minute left, but D'Amico didn't call a timeout until under 30 seconds.
2: You're talking about in the play clock.
4: Yeah.
2: They weren't in the field goal range yet.
4: The game clock.
2: Let me pull
4: because I went through and watched the last 2 minutes of each game this morning. So the Colts get into field goal range with a 5-yard run from Jonathan Taylor, and D'Amico lets the play clock or the game clock run from about 102 all the way down to 29 before he calls timeout. He really only calls timeout as the announce crew guesses that because he didn't like the alignment for what the Colts were about to do. So he should have used a timeout there, and obviously they would have way more time for the ensuing drive that they fell short on.
2: Jonathan Taylor run got him to the 40.
4: Yeah, that's in field goal range, 57 yards.
2: Kicker had a bad groin.
4: But he'd already made kicks over 50
2: in
4: that game.
2: Had a bad groin in that game. D'Amico did call the timeout.
4: Yeah, but after 35 seconds.
2: You're thinking of the previous play.
4: No, I'm not. I watched it. There was a minute four that ran off, or a third, like 32 seconds that ran off the clock.
2: The ESPN play-by-play says 5-yard run, a minute 11 in the fourth. Jonathan Taylor left guard to Houston 40 for 5 yards.
4: Yeah, there was 106.
2: Houston timeout at 29. Is that the play you're referring to?
4: Yeah, there was 106 when Taylor goes down and DeMeco doesn't call timeout to 29 seconds.
2: Yeah, I agree with you that last week was bad clock.
4: Yeah, 35 seconds ran off the clock that DeMeco just let wither away.
2: Which was terrible. And he wouldn't have called the timeout if he was okay with the look.
4: Right, exactly. He was never going to call it.
2: I agree that last week was bad clock management.
3: Are you okay with this week?
2: Yeah.
3: Okay.
2: He was trying to give the Texans offense as much time as possible. Now, I probably would have waited one more play. I think he was one play too quick.
3: Sure.
2: Like, he called timeout after that pass to CeeDee Lamb that gave him a first down. I'm going to wait to see how Dallas reacts getting to the line. Because, again, we all know that DeMeco Ryans is trying to save time.
3: Yeah.
2: If the Cowboys are going to rush to the line and snap it in 15 seconds, you're only saving 15 seconds.
3: Yeah, so it's not worth it.
2: So I think he did it a play too early.
3: That's fine.
2: But I don't, it's so minuscule to me is like, oh, like we're all looking for reasons to dislike DeMeco Ryans today. That's like, oh, his clock management was so bad here. I don't think it was that bad. I think he took the timeout one play too early. Because if the goal is to save time, you're trying to call timeout to save the most amount of time. And if the Cowboys are going to rush to the line there, then I don't think it is in the best interest of time saving to take the timeout there. If they rush to the line and take the snap with 28 seconds, you're only saving 12 seconds.
3: Yeah.
2: That, to me, is not the best use of a timeout to save time. The argument that I hate is that people think that the Cowboys were playing for a field goal. In what world are the Cowboys, who are at the Texans' 45-yard line with 62 seconds left and two timeouts and a high-powered offense, settling for a field goal? That is a terrible counter-argument. If you're counter-argument, or your argument is, well, the Texans used a timeout and only saved 12 seconds. That is not a proper usage of a timeout. Okay, I'll listen to that. That's a fair take. And again, I do think it was a play too early. But the whole, like, DeMeco Ryans helped out the Cowboys offense by taking timeouts, I do not subscribe to that whatsoever. The Cowboys didn't need any help from DeMeco Ryans to score a touchdown on that play. Well, it changed their offensive philosophy. It changed the way that they were going to run plays. Did it? Because what happened after the Texans took their first timeout? They threw the ball nonstop.
3: Yeah.
2: One was like a little go route to George Pickens, like a little slant and go that absolutely Kamari Lassiter's feet were in quicksand. Their next play was a scramble from Dak that he had to throw away, and then it was the skinny post for a touchdown. Like, if the Texans don't take their timeouts, I promise you the Cowboys aren't settling for a field goal.
3: Yeah, they're going for a touchdown there. Like that's all. And I think a lot of this, too, is a reflection of just how he felt about the defense in the moment. Look, you had a 4th-and-4 on this drive, and you couldn't get off the field.
2: Sure.
3: It was a pass to Ferguson.
2: I think, to me, it was very clearly, I'm trying to save as much time as possible.
3: I agree.
2: Like, the other thing is, if you get a stand, well, the Cowboys only have two timeouts. You take 3 nils instead of 2.
3: Yeah.
2: Like, it doesn't matter from that point of view. And there's 3 possibilities, right? You get a stand, you're off the field. They have 2 timeouts, so you can just put it on a knee, an extra time, and the clock's going to run out. They settle for a field goal, and now you have, I don't know, 45 seconds to get a field goal to try to win the game. Mm-hmm. Or what happened, which was worst-case scenario, and you have 40 seconds for CJ Stroud. Like, yeah. I think it kind of worked. Like, what was the downside of taking a timeout in your opinion, Brian?
4: That you potentially give them 5 timeouts combining with their own 2 to get into the end zone. Because the only thing that beats you there is a touchdown. Like, I agree that their mentality was not kick a field goal. They were going to try, but however much time – now, obviously, they didn't need all 40 seconds. So
2: they didn't need a single timeout.
4: Right. It becomes a moot point. But just game theory, like, I think it's bad strategy to give them 5 timeouts when a field goal doesn't beat you. Because the only thing that beats you is if they get in the end zone, you're potentially giving them 5 timeouts to get into the end zone. Now, it didn't matter because your defense got torched.
2: It's just so hard for me to see a scenario where a team can use 5 timeouts in 60 seconds.
4: I mean, I don't know how – did they have run plays in they're in bounds?
2: They didn't run the ball.
4: No,
2: they had
4: zero desire
2: to run the ball because they were getting whatever they wanted through the air.
4: But, I mean, DeMeco did call 3 timeouts on pass plays that ended in bounds. So that's the scenario.
2: But the Cowboys were never taking a timeout. It's not like they gave the Cowboys...
4: We don't know, though. Like, they never were even given a chance.
2: Sure. I mean, they could have taken a timeout real quick. Got to the ball, taking a timeout. Like, the first timeout, CeeDee Lamb is, like, running towards the referee to hand him the ball. That's not an indicator that they're about to take a timeout.
4: Probably not. I would tend to agree with you. And I would definitely, or we have common ground, is DeMeco, at the very least, should have seen how the Cowboys operated once CeeDee got that...
2: I agree with that.
4: ...that catch into field goal range. Like, are they hurrying up, or are they settling for a field goal? And then you can make a decision off of that.
2: I personally would have waited one more play, or at least to see how they're reacting to the clock. Because, again, like, Why take a timeout there if you're D'Amico Ryans? We all know the motive to take a timeout was because he was trying to save time. If they're snapping the ball within 12 seconds of the previous play ending, that's not really saving time.
3: Yeah.
2: It's probably better just to keep the timeout for whenever you get the ball on offense, because you're going to save more than 12 seconds if you have like a deep pass over the middle, and then there's huge value of being able to use the middle of the field on offense.
3: Yeah.
2: So I would have waited to see how Dallas reacted. I would have waited one more play.
3: Especially because it's the coach who got, you know, crushed for the previous week for being bad with clock management.
2: Yes, and he did like the overcorrection. And it, to me, they
3: Schottenheimer.
2: Oh, Schottenheimer.
3: Like Schottenheimer, yeah, he's not really good at it either. So
4: right.
3: Like, he kind
4: of
3: like
4: you took that out of his hands.
3: Like who knows how he would have handled it? Him and Dak, like if they would have made the same mistakes they made last week,
2: I would
3: kind of help them. I think in that way.
2: I don't think you help them. That's one area where I just do not agree with.
3: I think you help them by what you said. It's not waiting to see how they reacted. Because if they go up there and they're moving quick, I think eventually that could have bit them.
4: You made the decisions easy for them.
3: Like I think you dumbed it down for Dallas a little bit. Ultimately, like it's not why I think they lost the game.
2: We just spent an hour and 40 minutes talking about how Schottenheimer out-schemed D'Amico, and you're dumbing it down for the guy who was the better mind.
4: We're talking about game management, though. Yeah. I'm not offensive scheming.
2: They're both bad game
3: managers. Well, that's what I'm saying. Yeah, I know. Like, I kind of like almost would like, it's almost like a.
4: Let Schottenheimer screw up, is what we're saying.
3: I have 7-2 off suit, and you have like 4-9.
2: In that moment, though. Like, they positioned themselves so well that, like, I don't think there's a screw up there. They have the ball at the Texans 45 with 62 seconds.
4: Well, I think the screw up would have been playing for the field goal. I don't think they would have, but.
2: Do you think they were playing for the field goal?
4: I don't, but you take that possibility away.
2: See, I don't think that it did. You have 45 yards to go with two timeouts, and you have 65 seconds left. That's plenty of time to score.
4: They had a couple of negative plays on that drive.
2: Early, before the two-minute warning.
4: Okay. Yeah. Well, they also had one. It stopped the clock where they nearly felt like caused the fumble on Dak, but Dak was able to just kind of like toss it away.
2: It was one where Will got pressure.
4: Yeah.
2: And then the very next play, they threw a touchdown.
4: Right.
2: Yeah. Which, I mean, stopped the clock.
4: Yeah, it did.
2: I mean, they scored with 40 seconds left and had two timeouts remaining. Like, the clock was not an issue for them, in my mind.
4: No, again, this is more game theory than what actually happened on the field.
2: See, I don't mind the game theory, though, of getting your offense the ball back. Now, worst-case scenario happened, but if you get, let's just say, back-to-back stands, back-to-back-to-back stops, and they kick a long field goal, like, they used their first timeout, the Texans did, at the 102 mark, whenever they got the ball to the Houston 46. If you get two more stops on... three more stops. First down, second down, third down. You're looking at them tying the game with like 40 seconds to go, 45 seconds to go, something like that. Now you give C.J. Stroud a chance with 45 seconds to go in a tie game to go win it before overtime, and you're relying on like the flip of a coin or the volatility of overtime.
4: Sure.
2: So like, I see the value of wanting to give his team the most amount of time as possible.
4: If your read is Dallas will settle for the field goal, yes. But I thought we both agreed that they would not settle for
2: it. No, I don't think that has to be the read. Like, you're trying to get a stand even though they're trying to score a touchdown.
4: Sure, but like if they're hurrying up, then like to our earlier conversation, you're only saving 12 seconds on the timeout, then you're not really getting that value.
2: Unfortunately, we don't know how their urgency was going to be because they called a timeout before they tipped their urgency.
4: Yeah.
2: The only clue we have to Dallas's urgency was that CD kind of like jogged to the hash to give the ball to the official, which I mean is more of an urgent thing.
4: It's more of a hurry up than a timeout
2: thing.
4: Yeah,
2: yeah. I wouldn't like. I don't know. Yeah, a hurry up offense. I guess I don't know if they were in a hurry though per se. Like they were very much in control. I feel.
3: Yeah.
2: Like D'Amico helped them because do you think it increased the Cowboys' chances of scoring a touchdown?
4: Yes.
2: See, I don't. I don't think it increases their chances of scoring a touchdown. They have it at the Texan 45 with 62 seconds to play and two whole timeouts. I think that their chances are their chances.
3: Yeah, because like I hate to be like right in the middle because I kind of agree with both of you here, to be honest with you. We're like, if they weren't just destroying the Texans with CeeDee Lamb and these guys, like I think you would help. Like if you did this to the Colts, I think you're helping Daniel Jones, give him more time. But to your point, like they were just moving the ball so effortlessly in this entire game, I don't think it really mattered, to be honest. Like
4: probably didn't matter for this individual game, but the problems with game management go deeper than just this game for D'Amico. So that's kind of my view of it is like just how is he going to handle these going forward?
2: If he gets the stop and has him settle for a field goal, I think we're applauding his game management.
4: Possibly, yeah.
2: So that's the same principle. That's the same theory. So, like, it's just worst-case scenario based on the way that he played it. Yeah, the problem was their defense sucked. Yes. Not that he took the timeouts, in my opinion.
3: That's ultimately.
4: No, yeah, that is the bigger problem. Yeah, that is like, the bigger problem.
2: Which was really my bigger point. Like, people are like, oh, D'Amico, he's terrible clock management. Well, if they get the stop there, he gets the ball back for his offense with 45 seconds to play.
3: Yeah.
2: So, like, it wasn't so much the timeout poor management, if people want to call it that. It was more that they couldn't get off the field. And we just disagree. I don't think that it improved the Cowboys' chances of scoring a touchdown. You got Dak Prescott, CeeDee Lamb, who was targeted how many times, Brian? Who had 17 catches, 111 yards. Pickens is having, you know, taking Kamari Lassiter's lunch money every single play. Are they going to really have better odds of scoring a touchdown than their current situation? I don't believe so. They're at the 45 with 62 seconds to play and two whole timeouts.
4: No, I'm admittedly arguing margins, but if you give them five timeouts versus two, that does increase their chances.
2: I don't think so. I don't think so. Like, five timeouts in 62 seconds is kind of crazy.
4: You can run.
2: Kind of egregious.
4: Yeah, but what does a play take? Usually 5-6 seconds? You could call that many timeouts.
2: 5-6 seconds is light. Light.
4: I mean, we have that in the game script. We can see him.
2: Go for it.
4: No, we just talked about that Jonathan Taylor play from the Colts. That was like 5 seconds.
2: It was a run play.
4: Yeah. But if you're calling timeouts for them, they can run it.
2: That's the shortest amount of play you would have. But they didn't run the ball. So, like, well, they're giving them more timeouts. They can run the ball, but they didn't.
4: I mean, a 5-yard slant takes how much time? I mean, that is something that could run pretty quickly.
2: Although they didn't do that either.
4: No, they didn't need to because they could just run skinny posts and go unharassed into the end zone.
2: All right, Junkies have some thoughts on this. 713-780-ESPN. Was D'Amico's game management an issue again? 713-780-3776. Jeremy and Joe, ESPN 97.5. But first, minute on Pro Dunk, whose boy 0-4 start makes you think about basketball season, doesn't it? Well, you're in luck, because you can get a goal from Pro Dunk Hoops right now. They make the highest quality basketball goals you'll find. They'll be up and running before the season gets started, which is just around the corner, by the way. 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Stainless steel hardware, it's rust-proof, it's height-adjustable, anywhere from 5 to 10 feet in a matter of seconds. 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Mention that you heard this ad on ESPN 97.5. 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
0: 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What more do you want?
5: What do we really know about James Tallarico? Tallarico said,
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5: 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Claimed denying your child's gender identity is abusive. 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And even called Jesus a radical feminist. 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
5: But it gets worse. 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And for biological boys to play in girls' sports. Saying some things are more important than fair competition in sports.
6: Defending trans Texans is something we have to do every day.
5: Radical liberal James Tallarico. 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
2: Junkie says, I think D'Amico is great with timeouts. Real sharp. Signed, Chris Webber. The Texans make the stop in the quote-unquote five timeouts works in the Texans' favor. Make a stop, they have a chance to win. See, that was my bigger point. Like, everybody's worried about the wrong thing. The main thing, defense sucks. Getting torched. D'Amico used the timeouts correctly, says a junkie. I don't even think it's an opinion. Defense wasn't stopping them, so you try to have time to win the game in regulation. That's what my mind was thinking. Like, to me, he's looking to stop the clock to give his offense as much time as possible. Similar to the Colts game last week, where he's trying to give his team as much time possible, or should have been trying to give his team as much time as possible to go score should the other team score. And if they don't score, whatever, you just put the ball on a knee. The difference was the score. I understand that. But last week, everyone was bashing D'Amico because he didn't take the timeouts. This week, everybody's bashing him because he did take the timeouts. It's kind of interesting. I understand the score scenario is a little different.
3: I think it's just that's where we're at with the Texans, though.
2: It's the same thing as, like, the press conference. Like, if you don't like the guy, you're going to find reasons not to like the guy. Mm-hmm. If you like the guy, you're going to defend the reasons not to like the guy. That's to me, is where we're at.
3: Yeah.
2: That's probably the bigger
3: take. Well, I mean, the turn has started against the Texans.
2: Yeah.
3: Like,
2: oh, yeah.
3: You can There's one very specific way I think you can know when things are going very poorly for the Texans, and that's listen to Andre Ware.
2: He was getting onto him a little
3: bit. Boy, when he's done with the team, he lets it fly a little bit.
4: Yeah, he doesn't hold back.
3: No,
4: he
3: does not. Yeah. So I heard some of that yesterday during part of the game.
2: That's funny.
3: Yeah, he was letting it loose a little bit.
2: What was he saying?
3: You could just hear like the disgust in his voice with the way the defense was playing. Like, nothing, like, stood out, like, of, like, I can't believe he said this, but it was just, there's like, audible groans of, like, when things were going wrong.
2: That's funny. All right, let's go out to the HRMP listener line. Philip, you're in with Jeremy and Joe. What's happening, Philip?
5: Yeah, guys, I have to disagree, but I appreciate the game theory drop. Classic prisoner's dilemma. But I would not have used the timeouts, and here's why. There's other levels that you have to consider in that. If you're going to not use the timeouts, the Cowboys have to keep one timeout in their back pocket to set up a field goal to tie, potentially. So that gives them one to play with. They use it up. Now they're having to spike the ball on any significant gain. They were completing passes pretty easily, keeping the clock running. And I think what that ultimately leads to do, and granted, this just highlights how bad the defense really was, it makes them more predictable because they're going to stay closer to the sidelines. They're not going to run the ball. Theoretically, your defense should have had a much easier time, and they still got beat. But I think the clock was your friend in that scenario. You have to play to the field goal and go for overtime because, I mean, Aubrey was automatic at that range at that point. And so whatever 10, 15 seconds you could take here or there, you get the opportunity where they get a first down, they run up and spike it. Now they're on second down. You get a tackle for a loss. Now they're on third
2: down. There's a lot of woulda, coulda, shoulda here. A lot of woulda, coulda, shoulda here, Philip. A tackle for a loss?
5: Yeah.
2: What? How are they going to get a tackle for a loss?
5: Because you know they're dropping back to go deeper.
2: So a sack.
5: Because they're not going to do anything up the middle to let the clock run. But they can do that if they know you're going to call timeout. If you're using your timeouts, they'll use the middle of the field. They're using your timeouts against you.
2: They didn't do that.
5: They didn't need to. That's how bad the defense was. So I think you're both right in that regard.
2: Yeah. All right. I respect
5: the opinion. Thanks, guys.
2: Respected, Philip. Philip from the Woodlands. How come we didn't have Philip from the Woodlands? I didn't know that was my guy. I didn't know it was Philip from the Woodlands.
4: Yeah, that's on me. I forgot to
2: come
4: put
2: on,
4: that up.
2: Ryan. The spike the ball, I hear you. But they had two timeouts.
3: Yeah.
2: Like, we're just totally, like, glossing over the fact that they have two timeouts. Stay close to the sidelines. They did. They did stay close to the sidelines, despite the Texans, in other people's words, helping them by giving, like, the full arsenal of the playbook. Like, the Texans deep – the final timeout, let's see, what they call the first timeout was the pass to CeeDee Lamb that got him down to the Houston 46. After that, they threw a pass to Williams.
4: Middle of the field.
2: All right, there's one. The next one was to CeeDee Lamb for 8 yards.
4: It was towards the sideline, but inbounds.
2: So probably like if he really wanted to, could he have gotten out of bounds on
4: that
2: play? He
4: tried, but the Texans tackle him in bounds.
2: Okay. The Dallas, if they wanted to, could use that timeout, but there were still 52 seconds to play. Mm-hmm. So, yeah. Like, you don't need to take a timeout there. You can rush to the line, get the play off in 5-6 seconds, however long it takes. The next one was a little sluggo to George Pickens.
4: Right.
2: Which Pickens, I think, did go out of bounds.
4: He got out of bounds, yeah.
2: The very next play was the throwaway because mm-hmm. Will Anderson provided pressure. And then the next play was a skinny post for a touchdown.
3: Yeah.
2: So, like, they... The possibility existed that the Cowboys could have used their playbook arsenal, I don't want to say better because it worked, because they scored just fine, right? They could have used their playbook arsenal in a way that would better suit Brian's side of the argument. But they didn't.
3: Yeah.
2: They absolutely didn't. And Brian's arguing the principle, which is the better way to look at these decisions. The principle should be the reason that you argue it and what the conversation should be around, not the result of it. But you're... To me, it's totally glossing over the fact that, well, if they get the stop and don't allow another first down, well, now they're giving C.J. Stroud the chance to win the game with 50-something seconds left to play, 40-something seconds left to play, only needing a field goal. So, like, to me, it's very cherry-picking of the, you know, the situation here. Because what happened was worst-case scenario, and you still had 40 seconds. Still had 40 seconds. And Will Anderson almost blocked the extra point.
3: Do you think that Petrie thought... To then go into the touchdown.
2: Oh yeah.
3: Do you think he thought he had help there?
2: No doubt. No doubt.
4: So.
2: I think he had.
4: Otherwise, help. Garbage.
2: No doubt. And
3: because he's not great coverage, but like
2: he's not.
4: But he completely gives up the inside of the route.
2: D'Amico said today that there was a single high coverage, so that tells me that Kalen Bullock was not in the right spot.
3: Okay.
2: I think Kalen. I'm not privy to the conversations. But in my mind, Kalen Bullock at the snap should have drifted to the middle of the field. He should read where he needs help. Jalen Petrie plays outside coverage. You're playing outside coverage. That means you're funneling him to the inside part of the field. I think Jalen Petrie thought Kalen Bullock was going to be there to help bracket CeeDee Lamb. Instead, he helps bracket Jake Ferguson, who was being defended by Reed Blankenship.
3: Yeah.
2: I think it was a Kalen Bullock blown
3: mistake. Yeah.
2: Blown aside.
3: Just like we talked about earlier.
4: There was a lot of that.
3: They're all over the place.
4: There was a third down. I think it was third down. I know it resulted in a first early in the game where two guys, Petrie being the second one, ran with Jake Ferguson across the field and left Ryan Flournoy just wide open for a first down.
2: I'm eager to watch the film on this game because there was a lot.
4: But they're
2: of
4: doing
2: that
4: just, a lot.
2: Naked eye, there was a lot of it.
4: Two guys
3: wide
4: covered
3: open
4: one.
3: Guys. Yeah. It just makes no sense. I know there was some like Bullock was here last year. Like he should still be. Like they didn't change anything. Like Blankenship is one thing. Like that is the new guy, and your linebackers are depleted for sure. But it feels like it's a lot of your safeties, and even like I'm curious how much of it you'll see with like a Stingley Petrie combo, because that I felt like we saw during the game where they're both end up trailing the same guy. Well, there's no excuse there. If it's Petrie Stingley or Petrie Lassiter, there should be no excuse. There's no excuse there if those two guys are making mistakes.
2: They're in a bad spot right now. I almost don't want to talk to the Texans until they win a football game, but Brian won't let me. All right, but speaking of that.
3: We can be done for the day.
2: It's 5 o'clock. Let's be done for the day.
3: All right.
2: Brian forced us into that. Round peg, squared hold. Who had the best win in the NFL yesterday? You can't say the Cowboys. 713-780-3776. Jeremy and Joe, ESPN 97.5.
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2: Speaking of Joes, Joe Mixon is a Seattle Seahawk.
3: He's back.
2: The Seahawks are signing Joe Mixon after today's workout, sources say. Veteran running back returns to the
16: NFL. Yes, I thought I was out.
2: I don't know how he's going to do any running with one foot.
3: He's clearly got two now.
2: I'm excited.
3: I'm so curious.
2: I can't wait for his
3: maybe they have real media there and they'll ask him what happened to his foot.
2: I hope.
3: Did you shoot yourself?
2: What happened? Why did you not play football last
4: Joe,
2: year?
4: Did you shoot yourself? Thank you. Welcome to Seattle.
2: I want to know. I mean, hopefully he gets specific. Hopefully he tells us why he didn't play football
3: last year. I would take a guess and say
2: he should.
3: He'll share. I mean, if it's overly complicated medical, he might not go into detail. But
4: what does he have to gain by? He got signed. I don't think it's going to give us anything.
2: Well, I think that he could, if it's medical, to me, that would be a reason to say it. He could, put to bed all the rumors.
4: That's true.
2: Be like, well, this is what happened. This is why I couldn't play. Long recovery back, but I worked so hard.
3: Yeah.
2: And now I'm here. If it's medical, I think there is incentive to say it. If it's not medical and it's nefarious behavior, then I agree with you.
3: Yeah. He'll just be like, let's just focus on.
2: Maybe that's our tell. Yeah. If he gives you a nothing burger, nefarious. If he gives you a little bit of a hint at some sort of medical thing, then boom, medical. Which I lean medical. I lean that it was a medical issue.
3: I do too. I'm surprised we haven't gotten any detail yet of why.
2: Hopefully we find it. All right, who had the biggest win in the NFL yesterday?
3: I think there's like a 1A and a 1B here for me.
2: Okay.
3: I think it's the Patriots and the Rams.
2: Really?
3: The Rams? Top two. Because the Rams are looking at going 1-3. In a division that's very good. And then they come back at 14 points in the fourth quarter. They went 24-20. Same thing for the Patriots. They're about to be 1-3. And then now all of a sudden they're 2-2. So I think those are the top two.
2: See, I give the Pats the lean because it was a divisional rival. And it felt like they needed it more, right? Like the Rams, even at 1-3, I still kind of believe in them. Whereas the Patriots at 1-3, I'm like, Drake May's a fluke.
3: No, for sure. I think that's very fair. It's just you look at that. Like if they have divisional hopes, I mean, San Francisco is moving to 4-0. Seahawks are 3-1.
2: Yeah.
3: You got an entire division that's above 500, like in the NFC. Like, it felt important to not be 1-3 for me for the Rams, especially without Garrett, Donald. I don't think Matt Stafford's looked great. You got Puka back, but like, I think getting that win was huge for them. So I think I probably like if I was my 1A, I'd probably go Patriots. My 1B, I'll go Rams.
2: I give the Pats the edge.
3: That's fine. I give the Pats. It's a very like a slight edge for me too.
2: See, I would put the Pats clear number one and have a 2A, 2B because I think Jacksonville winning at Cincinnati deserves some praise. Most underrated team in the league. They're dirty in Jacksonville too.
3: Not really.
2: The way they injured Jamar Chase.
3: Yes,
2: that was dirty.
3: Yes, I'm not sure they're underrated anymore.
2: I still think they're underrated.
3: I kind of feel like they're starting to catch on a little bit as a pretty good football team.
2: I don't know. I don't see it. I don't see the praise for Jacksonville like you see the praise from a lot of these other teams, but whatever. Who do you think had the biggest win, Brian?
4: See, I would go either Jacksonville or with the 49ers just because of the quality of the competition. Probably lean 49ers since, obviously, Ja'Marr Chase was knocked out pretty early.
2: Denver lost everybody, though. They lost Pat Bryant. They lost Sertan.
4: Yeah,
2: they
4: I
2: got
4: guess,
2: good
4: I
2: news
4: guess,
2: on both of them.
4: I guess that's kind of similar then.
3: And I came away from last week's Rams-Broncos game, even though the Broncos won, thinking the Rams were the better football team.
2: Same.
3: So, this one doesn't do as much for me.
2: I have a bias against the Broncos. When the Broncos were winning that game yesterday, I was like, I'm going to have to admit that they're a good football team. So I was so happy the 49ers kind of cruised late.
3: Yeah.
2: Kind of cruised late. George Kittle's unreal, by the way.
4: I mean, it was 3-3 deep in the third.
2: I know.
4: It was.
2: I was getting ready to, like, I'm going to just have to admit that they're a good football
4: although
2: team.
4: Although I did live bet the 49ers money line because I didn't believe you? Either. Yeah.
2: Attaboy. There good you call. Go. George Kittle's a stud, huh? Torn Achilles. He's just running past people, scoring touchdowns.
4: He's a man.
2: Breakaway spread. Speed. That's
3: and all,
2: cool to see.
3: And all they do is lose guys. They lost Juszczyk now.
4: Yeah.
3: Like 2 to 4 weeks.
4: I
2: know. They lose everybody.
3: Like this. Keep Doesn't losing matter. Guys. Like, how do they do this?
2: They're a machine. It is Shanahan.
3: Yeah.
2: Shanahan might be one of the most valuable coaches in the NFL. He's up there. McVay's up there. Who else is up there? Sean Payton, I guess. Even though I don't like
3: I'm fine with putting Sean Payton in that category because we talked about this last week. I don't think Bo Nix is good anywhere else.
2: Andy Reid?
3: Yeah.
4: Yeah.
2: McDonald?
4: Definitely.
2: Mike McDonald?
4: Yeah.
2: I would put him up there. What are you watching, Joe?
3: that
2: just popped up, too. So here you go. That was funny. Pats, that was a big win for them. Had to have a game. Ethan Chisholm is the man. CJ Gardner-Johnson was blasting him after the game. Like, who is this guy?
13: And I
2: was like, it's the guy that
13: man.
2: Burned that guy who's been on 8 teams in 3 years. So that was kind of fun to see. Josh Allen threw another late interception that cost them the game.
3: Yeah.
2: That's what Josh Allen does. And that defense a little suspect, too.
3: Yes, it is.
2: That Bills defense a little suspect. Not only did the Bengals lose Chase, but they lost Higgins, too, it looks like. Mm-hmm. And, like, I don't think they're going to get either one of those guys back this week. Like, concussion seems like you're pretty much sitting out a game these days. And then an abductor strain?
3: Mm-hmm.
2: I'd be stunned if Higgins played.
3: No, I don't expect either of them to be out there.
2: Yeah. Like, Burrow's going to be throwing to rookies and Gesicki.
3: Yeah. And
2: Chase Brown's going to catch 12 passes again.
3: Yeah. They're like, it's kind of similar to San Francisco, but it's just always one of those two guys. I mean, T. Higgins is always hurt, it feels like.
2: I know.
3: And Chase is usually pretty healthy. He's kind of like Nico in a way. It feels like there's always something, but it was a dirty play.
2: Super dirty.
3: But.
2: Which, I'm trying to win the game.
3: You win.
2: Toughest team wins, they say.
3: And the Cincinnati is not the toughest team.
4: Travis Hunter had a hell of a game.
2: It's a violent
3: Oh,
2: sport.
3: My gosh. What he did
4: that
3: to
4: Deke
3: T.
4: put
3: Higgins.
4: On.
2: It didn't
4: T.
2: count,
4: Higgins.
2: Though.
3: I know, but still.
2: If it doesn't count, it doesn't count.
3: And not according to Pro Football Focus.
2: You know what was nasty, though? I love how he looked at him.
3: I know.
2: Like, he put him in a blitter, dude. And he stared him down. That, like, if he didn't stare him down, it's still cool, but not as cool.
3: But, man, like, that was – put him on kick return, please.
2: That's what I was thinking.
3: I was like, what would he do back there?
2: Give him a kick return. The thing is, like, I mean, they're not using him on offense. Like, a wide receiver screen or two a game would be fun, but you're kind of like – I'd give him a wide receiver screen or two a game. And, well, he's on the field, you're going to use him. But every now and then, use him as a decoy.
3: Yeah, just throw him out there.
2: Do a little fake screen thing. The college teams are doing that a lot now. Have you noticed? They're doing like a little fake screen, mm-hmm. like a receiver
4: bubble and go.
2: Out. Boom.
4: Yeah.
2: Like that play's fun. Rams, like you mentioned, they were down by 10 with 7 minutes to play. Came back and won.
3: I can't believe they won that game.
2: Kyren Williams was awesome. Mm-hmm. Saquon Barkley popped a hammy. Probably going to be out for a while. And to make matters worse, Tank's Bigsby.
3: Yeah.
2: Tank's Bigsby as opposed to Tank Bigsby. He's out. Looks like they're going to IR him. They should have signed Joe Mixon. I don't know what they're
4: going to
2: do.
4: Be Will
2: back.
4: Shipley?
2: They're going to have to bring somebody in.
4: Yeah, probably.
2: They're going to have to. They already brought in Zach Ertz.
3: I know.
2: Is there, is there an Eagle running back of yore that they could bring
3: Brian
2: in?
3: Brian Westbrook?
4: That was the name I was about to say.
2: What's Deuce Staley up to? He played for the Eagles for a while, right?
3: I think he's coaching.
2: Can they bring an old Eagle back to take 15 carries?
4: Surely Darren Sproles could give him a few plays.
2: Right.
3: He might get killed.
2: They brought back Commanders brought back Eckler.
3: They did. I mean, he was out there.
2: Yeah. He had more touches than Contrarian Allen.
3: Yeah.
2: It's crazy. Hurts didn't play all that well, but he had like nobody to throw to. So
3: I mean, but also maybe the catch of the year, that first touchdown.
2: Who is that guy?
3: I'm trying to remember his name
2: Douglas?
3: Right now.
2: Douglas? I think it's no,
3: Darius
2: it's not,
3: Cooper.
2: Yeah, Cooper. Who's that guy?
4: No idea.
3: No idea who he was.
4: I've never heard of
3: but
4: him.
3: But that catch was unbelievable.
16: Who the f*** is that guy?
2: Don't know. Not sure. Didn't know who he was until yesterday.
4: I think we're reaching a point, though, where we going to have to stop saying Jalen Hurts doesn't have talent and just put it on Jalen Hurts.
2: I don't like Sirianni.
4: Or we could put it on Sirianni. That's also acceptable.
2: I don't like Sirianni.
3: 12 for 27, 93 yards.
4: I don't think he's that good. I don't know how to separate in my mind him getting to 2 Super Bowls and winning one versus what I've seen since.
2: He's a winner with bad coaching.
3: I mean, the thing is, like, he does a lot of times, even if he plays poorly, he puts his team in position to win the games.
2: High IQ guy.
3: Like, it might be ugly for 3.5 quarters, but in the fourth, like, I still kind of want to.
4: Well, except for those 2 fourth quarters, he didn't complete a pass last year, Joe.
3: Yeah, they still won those games.
2: Yeah, they were running the ball.
4: Yeah.
2: And he's a weapon there,
3: and
2: too.
3: And I'm not a huge Hurts guy either, but I don't, at this point, I don't think he'll be the Eagles quarterback next year.
4: Can they financially get out of it?
2: Yeah. I think he'll be there.
4: I would bet he's there,
2: too.
4: I think they fire Sirianni and they bring in.
2: Do you want to bet it? How confident are you in this?
3: A lot of my best.
4: Jeremy and Brian versus Joe?
3: You know what? I'm taking a break.
2: Okay.
3: I'm taking a break from the show.
4: Did we jump on that too eagerly?
3: Okay. Let me process it. Okay. We'll revisit tomorrow at 5:00.
2: It's off the table by then. It's off the table by then. This is a doer. This is art.
3: Let me
2: of the
3: look
2: deal.
3: At his contract first.
2: Chiefs at Raiders. That was a fun game.
3: I think a fun game.
2: Like, the Raiders lost the game, but they kind of got like the Chiefs rub. Where like, yeah. I kind of think they're good.
4: I came away thinking they're for real.
2: Yeah. Like, there was a game yesterday where the team lost, where I felt better about the team, and then where a team won, where I felt worse about the team. Raiders were the team that won, that lost, where I felt better about them, and then the team that won, where I felt worse about them, were the Vikings.
3: Yeah, their quarterback plays are dreadful.
2: Worst 4-0 team ever.
4: They've won 2 games without an offensive touchdown.
2: Yeah, they're a little scary on offense. They should trade for Rodgers.
4: Maybe.
2: but it's
4: a full Brett Favre career.
3: But I think I don't know, man. Like, Kubiak's obviously going to be on Bad Take Boulevard this week. He has to be.
2: Yeah.
3: But the way that they are using now Mayer and Bowers.
2: They did it last year.
3: But it feels like it's going to go up a level now.
2: Mayer's better with Bowers on the field. Mm-hmm. It's kind of weird. It's mostly because Bowers really isn't a tight end. He's really a slot receiver.
3: Yeah.
2: He's actually like just plays them all over.
3: No, but I'm a believer.
2: Yeah, they're fun.
3: I can't believe Kirk Cousins is throwing the ball 52 times in the NFL.
2: And it was like kind of effective.
3: Yeah.
4: What does it say about Atlanta?
2: They're kind of dysfunctional.
4: Yeah.
3: Yeah.
4: I think it says a lot about Atlanta.
2: Carolina, big Sunday night home win against Detroit.
4: Bryce, Ted McMillan was so good.
2: Bryce and the Panthers aren't half bad. They're not bad. Ted's a stud. Now, the Lions can't play defense.
3: What's Bryce right now?
2: Good. He's a good quarterback.
3: $70 million?
2: No, he's not 70.
3: 65?
2: Nah, he's probably 57.
3: I mean, he's leading basically in every single statistical category right now, it feels like.
2: But stats are for the poor.
3: I know, but he's playing.
2: I don't like stats.
3: He's playing really. I've been very impressed.
2: You know, he's been playing pretty good.
3: Yeah.
2: I thought what Collinsworth was saying about him yesterday was pretty interesting, too. Like, you know, they roll the pocket. He doesn't have, like, conventional throws.
3: Yeah.
2: He he's like a middle infielder.
3: He's a little guy.
2: Around. No, but you know who I like, though, really, there from Carolina, who I think is very underrated? Dave Canales. I'm a huge Canales fan.
3: Yeah.
4: He was the guy I think should get the credit for turning Baker around.
2: Bingo. You took the words right out of my mouth, and as a producer, you shouldn't be doing that. No, but Detroit's defense sucks, which, by the way, I like the Detroit like prop bet stuff. I'm still doing best ball drafts.
3: Yeah.
2: Because they're going to have to throw 50 times a game.
3: Yeah, they are.
2: Goff threw for like 400 yards yesterday.
4: You see the Jared Goff stat where he made history?
2: What did he do?
4: He's the first quarterback to throw for 1,200 yards with no turnovers in his first 4 games and not have a winning record.
2: That's crazy.
3: That's
2: like that's what they're gonna have to do.
4: Yeah.
2: They have to throw it 50 times a game. Mm-hmm. It's crazy. Chargers lose again. They suck.
3: Yeah.
2: Seahawks though, their defense doesn't look as dominant as they did last year.
4: Agreed.
2: Like they look a little vulnerable defensively.
3: For sure.
2: They got help at running back today because is it help? They signed Mixon. Emmanuel Wilson was pretty good. Charbonnet is like supposed to be back because they activated his 21-day window, but Jadarian Price went to the IR.
3: Mm-hmm.
2: So we'll see what happens with their running back room. Baltimore beat the Titans. Lamar's in a walking boot, but they still controlled. Carnell Tate looked pretty good.
3: He did, but
2: coming alive a little bit.
3: They said Lamar I felt like they were like talking out both sides of their mouth today in the press conference.
2: Oh, really?
3: They said they weren't overly concerned, but then they followed up with, "I don't think it's a long term thing."
2: Huh. So it sounds like a couple weeks, maybe.
3: Maybe it's a week or two.
2: That he's could also not, be paying possum.
3: Yeah. Very possible.
2: Possible with whoever they play this week. The Bears are now 2-0 under the great Case Keenum.
3: Yep,
2: Case Keenum has led them to victory 2 weeks ago. What are you talking about? Bajan played. No, Case Keenum started the game, baby.
3: Yeah, Ben Johnson's a troll.
2: He was a starting quarterback. Case Keenum 2-0 is a starting quarterback in Chicago.
4: Mm-hmm. I think my favorite stat from that game is the Bears had more first downs than the Jets ran plays.
2: I know.
3: It was on my hat tip.
4: Oh, my bad.
3: No, it's okay. It's okay. It's unbelievable.
4: It's unbelievable.
2: They were awesome.
3: Like, Kamenung guy.
4: He was unbelievable.
3: Dog. He's... See how hurt he is, but.
2: Is it his thumb?
3: Yeah. We haven't got anything official yet, but.
2: Should he play through that?
3: I think he will.
2: Aaron Jones had a thumb, got IR'd.
3: I don't think Minung guy is going to get IR'd.
2: We'll see. Packers were another team that won where I felt worse about them.
3: They stink.
2: Won at Tampa by 3. Daniels, rookie quarterback. Yeah, I don't like them.
3: They lose Edgerrin Cooper for the season now.
2: I don't like them at all.
3: No. I think they're bad.
2: I'm out on them.
3: Yeah.
2: Jameis Winston.
3: Leading rusher, Caleb Johnson.
4: Yikes.
2: Their other running back got hurt, though. Like, Johnson might be a guy.
4: Oh, that's
2: that
4: right. Caleb Johnson was your guy, wasn't he, Joe?
3: Yeah.
4: That's why you brought that up.
2: But, like, at a default, he might get 15 carries a week.
4: He might. Yeah.
3: Eight
4: he
3: carries,
4: might.
3: 42 yards.
2: The whole Marshawn Lloyd guy's averaging, like, less than 2 yards a carry.
3: No, to be fair, Caleb Johnson had seven carries for 11 yards. He had one carry for 31. So, he's not good. but Packers are bad.
2: Malik Nabers had himself a game, which is that was the Malik Nabers of old, which we kind of needed that to like, hey, like, is he back? And he did. Mentioned the Vikings and then the Colts in the Hotspur game. Daniel Jones, maddening quarterback.
13: Okay.
2: Get by the Commanders. Yeah. Some guy from Rutgers at quarterback.
3: Dude, but that guy was letting it rip.
4: Never heard of that guy.
3: I never heard of him, but he was.
2: You haven't heard of that guy? He was playing football last year at the birthplace of college football.
3: How do you say his name?
4: That's why I hadn't heard of him.
3: Athan. Kelly Kaminis? Like, I don't know.
4: Greek Joe?
3: But he was just, as soon as he came in the game, he was just letting that thing fly. It was awesome.
2: He's slinging around the park. What did he have to lose?
3: Nothing. He impressed me is what he did.
2: Yeah.
3: Backup quarterback for life now.
2: Ethan Cadillac Converter is what the guy's name was. Yeah, he came in for Mariota. Although Jaden Daniels, apparently he's going to play next week, so we'll see. All right, who had the best win in college football? 713-780-ESPN, Jeremy and Joe, ESPN 97.5. 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
2: Who had the biggest win in college football? No doubt it was the Cougars. Come from behind effort. Down 17-0, no problem. No problem. Come from behind victory. Get the victory. Now head to Manhattan this week. The space helmets were awesome.
3: They're so cool.
2: They had the eight planets. They had the dwarf planet, my favorite, and the sun. They had 10 unique helmets, different distribution of them all. Wigman was in Pluto. They auctioned that sucker off. They're going to auction all of them off. 40K went for – Pluto went for 40K. A
4: lot of That's money. The one I would pay the most for.
2: Really?
4: Pluto was a planet when I grew up, and they took it away from me.
2: No, it's a dwarf planet.
4: I think it was,
2: your head's probably bigger than Pluto.
5: I think mine
4: probably
5: went,
4: is.
5: I think it went back and forth while I was in school.
4: I don't think it ever went
2: your
4: back and
2: forth. Your favorite planet?
5: I think it was a planet, and then while I was in school is when it became not a planet.
4: It's a
2: dwarf planet now. Who knows how many planets are out there? But we
5: great question.
2: Yeah, who knows?
4: The truth
2: I don't really want
4: there.
2: To think about it.
5: So are they auctioning off every single helmet?
2: I believe so, yeah. They were supposed to have white jerseys, but Scott Frost didn't want to wear black.
5: Oh, really?
2: Mm-hmm.
5: They were very cool.
2: It was going to be a whiteout, white on white with the space astronaut helmet, whatever you want to call it. And unfortunately, Scott Frost said it was going to be too hot.
5: Loser.
2: Didn't want to wear his black uniforms. Who do you think had the best college win?
5: Mizzou.
2: Okay.
5: I mean, they crushed Florida. 45-17, Austin Simmons is looking good. Like, I think it's Mizzou by a mile. And look,
4: a mile over Bama?
2: Second place.
5: Yeah, I think Bama's too. But, like, Mizzou, like I mentioned, I was dogging them last week because they have, like, one win versus top 25 teams over the last couple years. But they've been in the AP poll every single week except for three over the last 3 years. They don't win these games. They finally won one. So I think it's Mizzou.
2: Who was the SEC team that got smoked and dropped one spot?
4: Miss State?
2: Yeah, Mississippi State.
5: Yeah, they only dropped a spot?
2: Yeah, they only dropped one spot. Oof. I don't pay attention to the AP. I've stopped caring about the AP.
4: Did you hear the caller that called in the Gator Radio?
2: Yes.
4: Okay. I have the call if we want to play it. It's bleeped.
2: I don't care.
4: Okay. Joe?
5: Yeah, I'll hear it.
6: It is what it is. And I heard a previous caller talk about Ball was maybe distracted about being on Pat McAfee, the ESPN or something shows. Yeah. To me, fact of the matter is, he hasn't been getting any
7: Okay.
2: This is the best part.
7: That
2: here.
7: Call will be referred to the University Police Department.
2: What are they going to do?
7: That's not going to work.
2: What's the University Police Department going to do?
5: Okay,
4: they're
5: so
4: they're going to track down random Joe on the north side?
2: That guy was sauce.
4: Yeah.
5: So that ESPN station is run through the university.
2: Okay.
5: So I guess that's why he thinks he has
4: the
5: right to call.
4: Yeah, but they're not going
5: to
4: track down this
2: caller. What are the
5: campus
2: police
5: going
2: to do? What did he do to break the law?
5: Nothing. I mean, I guess it's an SEC violation. Maybe they don't have a dump button. It looked like on the video they were pointing.
2: Did you say the SEC violation?
5: Did I?
2: I think he said the SEC
4: violation. I don't know. I hope you did. I'll go back.
2: That was the best part, though. And how would the caller know that also?
5: I don't know. It was so funny.
2: It just means more. That's the stuff you get in the SEC. Belichick gave your Irish a bit of a sweat. Yeah. Belichick's not a bad coach. He's not a bad coach.
5: I don't know. I mean, the most like unhappy fan base I've ever been a part of in my life.
4: I think you said FCC.
5: Okay. They had a long drive at the end of the first half, North Carolina, and they brought the opening kick back for a touchdown. And
2: Notre Dame, a sweat.
5: Notre Dame had a 17-play drive after that. Like, I didn't really feel like this game was ever really in doubt.
2: Well, of course, but you didn't think that. You're an arrogant Irish.
5: They've won every game by double digits for the last, like, since the A&M game.
2: It was a one-possession game at the half.
5: Yeah, it was one good drive.
2: All right. Keelan Russell stole the show. You mentioned Alabama, Brian. Step aside, Kamario Taylor. Say hello to Keelan Russell. What a talent. Both guys are really, really good, but Keelan Russell certainly stole

0: Did you see Minnesota after the game? They played Mr. Brightside, the troll Michigan.
1: Michigan
0: plays
1: room?
0: No in the stadium.
1: Oh,
0: the stadium,
1: no, I didn't
0: PA.
1: See that.
0: Yeah, because Michigan plays between the third and fourth quarter. Mr. Brightside started with a kiss. That's what got their old coach in trouble. And they played it after the game in the in-house PA.
2: It's a good move
0: to troll them. The Ole Miss did that to LSU.
2: Mm-hmm.
0: They played Garth Brooks calling Baton Rouge a couple weeks ago.
2: That's a good move. Might as well do it. Minnesota. That's PJ Fleck. That's a guy. He's weird.
0: He's weird.
1: Yeah, yeah. I don't think we talked about it last week. He was the guy that spread the blood on his face.
0: Oh, yeah. Mm-hmm.
1: Yeah.
0: I like P.J. Fleck.
1: When they beat Washington, I think it was.
0: I like Fleck, though.
2: Yeah. He was like, P.J. Fleck. He's finally trending back into a direction where this is going to be his last year in Minnesota.
0: Might be the next head coach of Michigan.
2: You think that's going to be a one-year thing?
0: I think so.
1: Wow.
2: Really?
0: I mean, he's not doing good. It's Michigan.
2: Yeah, it's because Dave Portnoy spent $12 million on a trash quarterback.
0: Oftentimes, it's not the player they blame it on.
2: I know, but I think you got to give him a better – look what we did at Utah. You give him a year at Michigan, that feels like a mistake. But.
0: We'll see. UTSA went over Rice, who was a nail-biter. College football winner of the week. Houston Cougars says 9251. Did y'all know this? We're not talking Texans. We're not doing that. Somebody said Alabama, Keelan Russell, firmly in the Heisman combo now. Well, that would be crazy. That'd be crazy. 2180 says go Cougs. Yeah, big wins there. What else do we have in college football?
2: Kentucky.
0: Miami. Oh yeah, Kentucky. That was a big win in overtime. Although South Carolina's not good.
2: No, but
1: Shane Beamer's not going to make it.
0: Not very good.
2: No, Shane Beamer is. He's going to be done there soon.
0: Beamer ball is going to be looking for a job.
2: Yeah, he might be going to a very low level of college football to find one.
0: Was he a coordinator? Probably special teams, right? Doesn't it seem like he'd be a special team coordinator based on
1: I don't
0: Beamer
1: remember.
0: Ball?
2: Yeah, kind of gives off that vibe. He was – his last job was the assistant head coach and a tight end coach at Oklahoma.
0: He got that job
2: before he became the South Carolina head coach. Wow. He never was a play caller on either side of the ball. He was only ever a position coach.
0: Not that you have to be. Not that you have to be, but usually you are. Ohio State, they smoked Iowa on the road.
2: Yep, that one's not surprising.
0: Not surprising, no. Miami's good. Clemson is not. Jim Mora fired his defensive coordinator mid-game. That was interesting.
2: Yeah, so he took the play calling away in the middle of the game, and then the guy quit, it sounds like.
0: Sounds like he kind of stormed off at halftime, maybe.
2: Which makes sense.
0: No, it doesn't.
1: That makes sense.
2: If you took the play calling away from me, I'd probably just walk.
0: Who has ever done that?
1: Well, from which side? I guess the rebuttal to that would be who's ever taken away play calling mid-game.
0: That's probably happened more than you think, where a coach is like, I'm doing this, you're not very good, or you're calling a bad game, we're stripping you of play calling. Now, it's very humiliating, but as a professional, you have to wear it.
2: To me, it says more probably about like the relationship Mora has with his staff.
0: I mean, this guy's never going to get a decent job again.
2: No, probably not.
0: Which, you got to wear it.
2: Yeah.
0: You got to wear it. Tech came from behind to beat Colorado. So did you see the Tech fan like got the Colorado playbook and then it was right?
2: Yeah.
1: Yes, it did.
2: The first six plays. They didn't change it. How'd they not know?
0: I don't know. They weren't paying attention to the internet, I guess.
2: Like, it was all over the place. And then it was literally the first six plays.
1: They are so bad.
0: Yeah, that's kind of a mess right
1: 7,
0: now.
1: 7-13 and 7 points over the last 3
2: And
1: weeks.
2: Honestly, you know what?
1: Prime numbers, by the way.
2: I'm not sure Texas Tech is that good either.
0: You saw that somewhere else. You didn't come
1: I did.
0: On your own.
1: I did.
0: Yeah.
2: Not really sure about Texas Tech.
0: They got great defense. Great defense, and they get it done.
2: Yeah, I'm not sure.
0: Okay. All right. I'm just telling you. They got a great defense and get it done. BYU's got a tough one this week. They win a tough road game at TCU. Never easy to win at Fort Worth. USC squeaks by Washington.
2: Mm-hmm.
0: The Trojans staying alive after you killed them.
2: Yeah.
0: You stuck a fork in them last week.
2: I'm glad I did.
0: And they are staying alive.
2: They stuck a fork in my wallet, too.
0: This past week?
2: Yeah.
0: So you stuck a fork in USC and then you bet USC later?
2: No,
0: in the
2: actually,
0: week?
2: I just expected them to give up a lot more points. I had the over. I had the over in that game.
0: There you go, Trojan defense. They're spiting you. Non-conference records against Power 4 teams. SEC's number one with a 10-2 record. Y'all know who's number two?
2: Big 12.
0: That's right.
2: I mean, you asked the question, I knew the answer.
0: 5-7 record against Power 4 teams. It's the second best conference record in college football. The only conference with a winning record in non-conference P4 games is the SEC.
2: Mm.
0: And they're 8 games above 500. That's a pretty eye-popping stat.
2: Yeah, the Big Ten could still end up with the title team this year, but the SEC is still the best like conference top to bottom.
0: I mean, it depends on how you describe best. I think they have the most depth.
2: Sure.
0: You know, are they

0: The best? Can you be the best if you're not producing the national champion?
1: Fair. But depth-wise, they have the power.
0: Definitely the most.
1: Yeah.
0: Depthfully. 713-780-ESPN. HRP listener line, 713-780-3776. All right, who are you tipping a cap to? We got to tip a cap. It is Monday, after all. We tip a cap to those that deserve a good old hat tipping based on the weekend that was in sports. 713-780-ESPN, HRP listener line. I tip my cap to Federal American Grill for serving up delicious food. 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
2: All right, who are you tipping a cap to? Which this is perfect music for tipping a cap. 713-780-ESPN, HRMP listener line. We don't do hand out like NFL hat tips because we save that for game balls tomorrow when the full week is done. But you got a fun Monday nighter.
3: We do.
2: Fun Monday nighter tonight.
4: We got a chance to go 3-1, all of us, on the fix if the over hits tonight.
2: Oh, okay. So two of us are already 3-1.
4: Yeah, yeah. Joe and I are already 3-1. And if the over hits, you'll also be in 3-1.
2: Well, that's good because we would have made a lot of money today. Not great. We lost two soccer bets.
3: So we had the cards.
2: No, we have the White Sox.
4: No, we have White Sox money line.
2: But, I mean, that's still in play.
3: Yeah, it's only
2: the
3: 2-1.
2: Over's in play a little bit. We need these to hit. We're on the money line, White Sox, plus 132. We're on the over 6.5. It's 2-1 through 4.
3: Okay. We're all right. We're not dead.
2: We need to win.
3: We do.
2: Because we're minus 2 units on the day already. That's what we do. We lose units. So who are you tipping a cap to? 713-780-ESPN. Tip a cap to who?
3: Yeah, first I'll tip my cap to the roof in Milwaukee for messing things up this weekend. It's a foul ball.
4: Did you see the video of the two coaches talking about it?
2: Yes, that was funny.
4: That was so good.
3: Open the roof.
2: Hold on. I disagree. If it's hot outside, I don't want them to open the roof.
4: Could it be hot in October in Milwaukee?
2: Do you know the answer to that?
4: It's not even hot here.
3: It's like 65.
2: How do you know? That was what? What day was that?
4: It was
3: 2 days ago.
4: 2 days ago, yeah.
2: So that would have been Saturday.
3: Yeah.
4: Yeah.
2: And that was like a day game?
4: I don't remember.
3: I think it was because the Dodgers game was that night.
2: That you see all the analytics that it wouldn't have been a home run anyways.
3: Yeah, I know. But
4: I thought I saw someone post it would have been a home run at Daikin.
2: Maybe they had it closed because it was too cold.
3: That's possible.
2: There was a slight chance of rain, too. Mm. So that's probably why.
3: It does move slowly. I've seen them try to open that thing mid-game.
2: Really?
3: Or close it mid-game.
2: The high was 64-65 that day. The low was 43, and there was some rain in the area. Huh. That's a roof shut day.
3: Yeah, I mean, it rains through that roof anyways, though, so it doesn't matter.
2: Really?
3: Yeah, they've had some incidents.
2: That's crazy.
4: It sounds like Cubs fans gloating over the roof.
3: But it's a foul ball, if anything, I think.
4: Yeah, it should be.
2: But why would it be a foul ball?
3: No, like it was, I think it was going to hook. It's just like, wouldn't it be a foul ball if it hit the net?
2: What net?
3: The net on the side. It's a foul ball. That's not in play.
2: So most retractable roofs that hit the roof are in play.
3: I know.
2: The fair territory.
3: I know it's like that in Tampa, obviously.
2: It's like that at Minute Maid.
3: Yeah, I don't like that.
2: I don't hate it.
3: Yeah, it's just anywhere else it hits, that's part of, like, if it hits the side, the netting.
2: Well, it's foul territory.
3: I know, but.
2: This wasn't in foul territory.
3: There should be a foul territory above you when the roof is closed.
4: A vertical foul territory. Yeah.
2: I don't know if this is your best work.
3: That's fine.
4: I actually like it. Not because it makes sense, but I just like it.
3: Yeah, just, you know, foul territory. Where? Up there.
2: Nah, I'm not sure about that. Somebody said tip of the cap for Granato for paying off his bet today.
3: He did.
2: Ocho.
4: He certainly did.
2: Tip of the cap to Kyren Williams. We don't tip the cap to NFL football players. We hand out game balls tomorrow, Ocho. You know, Ocho, get out of here. Get on out of here,
3: Ocho.
2: It's
3: been a while.
5: You are out of here.
2: We just said it, Ocho. Ocho's just trying to flex. That's why I threw him out. Junkie says hat tip to the Golden Gompers for knocking off the Big Ten refs. I think he meant to say Gophers.
3: Oh.
2: But he said
4: Gompers.
2: Tip of the cap to North Shore for shutting out their third straight district opponent. 41-0 beat down over Branham's humble Wildcats. Yeah, you know, they haven't really been the same since I left. Yeah, I actually haven't been the same since the new schools in that area. Tascosa, Summer Creek, Kingwood Park. There's only two schools back whenever I was there. Mm. Now it's five schools. I tip my cap to the Americans. They beat Mexico 3-0. A little soccer.
3: Yeah.
2: Captain America, too, by the way.
4: 3-0.
3: The new Captain America.
2: They announced the new Captain America. Tyler Adams is your new Captain America. And then Kevin Sullivan, youngest goal scorer in U.S. men's national team history at the ripe young age of 20.
3: Was on my list.
2: There you go. Pochettino getting it done.
3: Close that tab.
2: Although it doesn't really count. Like, what are we even doing here?
3: Great question, but.
2: Is this the World Cup again?
3: No. People are excited, though.
2: Glenn would be so mad at us. No, I mean, they got good young talent. Pochettino gets another cycle. I'm excited about the U.S. men's national team. Always am.
4: My first tip of the cap will go to Jackson Churio for that at bat he had against Mason Miller last night. Fouling off a couple of 103-mile-an-hour fastballs, laying off the slider. And then obviously the game-winning single.
2: Slider. There was some talk that Mason Miller was tipping.
3: Little tipping.
2: The runner at second was relaying signs.
3: Yeah.
4: Interesting.
2: Which I'm ready to get back to that, by the way. Whoever the Astros hires manager, he needs to be picking signs. Astros got too nice.
3: You could see how where he's holding the ball from like the back camera angle. Yeah. It looks like he's
4: tipping. Oh, because there was that thing, like, I think it happened against the Astros, but that Rays pitcher that was like glove up here, fastball, glove down here.
2: You're talking about way back in the day.
4: Yeah, yeah.
3: No, Miller's was
4: something like that.
2: I
4: think it might have been Glasnow.
2: Yeah, it was Glasnow.
3: No, Miller was just, it was where he was holding the ball in the glove.
2: Yeah.
4: Oh, you could see the shape of it.
3: He was holding the ball like farther back. Like the ball was visible to the second baseman, it looked like, when he was going to throw a slider, I think it was.
2: I need that back in my life. I need the Astros stealing signs again.
3: Yeah, we need some cheating back in our lives.
2: Yeah, everybody's cheating. Everybody's stealing signs again. It's cool again.
3: If you ain't cheating, you ain't trying.
2: And the Astros are like, oh, well, we got caught, so we can't take signs. No, I need a guy who's taking signs again.
3: Bring the cans back.
2: I like Murphy. Murphy's a good coach. It's your turn to hat tip.
3: Jeremiah Smith, now the all-time leader in receptions, receiving yards, touchdowns, and 100-yard games for Ohio State.
2: There have been good receivers that have gone through there.
3: Yeah.
2: So that's pretty good.
3: 206 yards, 11 receptions, and 2 touchdowns this
2: high
3: weekend.
2: High class. Give me Unreal. Max Verstappen winning the Gulf Air in the Bahrain GP.
4: Oh, I see. I thought I was going to take this and steal it from you, but maybe you didn't have it in your list since you haven't gone to it yet. But some dude I never heard of named Austin Smotherman won the Bank of Utah Championship at 26 under, taking home $1.1 million.
2: What is this?
3: What is
4: golf? I don't know.
3: Right? Golf is over.
2: This is like, yeah, I don't know. The golf is, the PGA season's over. You're doing like the fall league?
4: I guess. It showed up on the tour. I thought you might take it.
2: This is like the last chance tour where like guys who got cut from the tour are trying to earn their card back.
4: Have you heard of this guy? Austin Smotherman?
2: I've never heard of Austin Smotherman.
4: So he must really be a nobody.
2: I mean, it's the fall league.
4: He won $1 million, though.
2: No one's playing. Any decent golfer's not playing golf right now. Unless, it's your turn.
3: I'll go Aiden Flora.
2: Oh, yeah.
3: The running back from Iowa State this weekend becomes one of two players in Big 12 history with 2 passing touchdowns, 2 rushing touchdowns, and 200 yards in the same game.
2: It's a good game.
3: Him and Vince Young. Wow. He's a running back.
2: Wow.
3: Yeah.
2: That's impressive.
3: He was 2 for 2 for 48 yards and 2 touchdowns in the air.
2: He was the one that they threw the halfback toss to. It wasn't actually a halfback toss. It looked like kind of like a it kind of looked like a wheel route, but it was thrown backwards, and then he caught it and threw it to a receiver striking down the sideline.
3: Yeah.
2: That was a great play.
3: It was.
2: That play was awesome. Did you see that play?
4: I did not, know.
2: It was like kind of like a wheel, but he didn't. He stayed behind, obviously, the line of scrimmage, and then also it was a backwards pass. And then he catches the ball and then just slings it downfield to a wide-open guy. That was a great play call.
4: Wasn't that the same Iowa State player that had like 3 touchdowns in like half a game a few weeks ago? Like 200 total yards?
2: Sheesh.
3: I think so.
2: That guy can play a little
4: bit. Yeah, he can play.
2: South Korean Tom Kim. South Korean Tom Kim won gold medal at the Asian Games. Which
6: I do not know this man.
2: You never heard of Tom Kim? You go with Smotherton, and you never heard of Tom Kim, a real golfer?
4: I admit it. I didn't know who Smotherton was.
2: So Tom Kim won the gold medal at the Asian Games. Now, why is this relevant? Because as a South Korean, it means he won't have to enlist in the military.
3: Oh, congrats.
2: If a South Korean finishes as a medalist in the Olympics, they don't have to enlist. If you win the gold at the Asian Games, you don't have to enlist. So he's able to dodge legally an 18-month term in the South Korean military.
3: I like these.
4: I don't think a game's ever had more on the line.
3: Yeah. I like this.
2: Yeah. So congratulations to South Korean golfer Tom Kim. Gets exempt from military service.
4: We mentioned him last segment, but I'll tip my cap to Keelan Russell. And if I could skip ahead, Austin Simmons as well. Both had big games for Missouri and Alabama in their wins over Mississippi State and Florida.
2: Okay.
3: Well, tip my cap to the Minnesota Vikings. Brian mentioned this one a little bit earlier, but teams to start 4-0 that didn't score a touchdown in 2 of their 4 wins, the 2026 Minnesota Vikings, the 1923 Chicago Cardinals, and the 1922 Chicago Cardinals.
4: So, always comes back to Chicago.
3: Congrats, Minnesota.
4: Always comes back to Chicago Cardinals.
3: Well, it's kind of like the Arizona Cardinals, really. But
2: anybody else?
4: I know this is lowering the bar a little bit because it's preseason action, but that pass that Jokic had that's been going around the internet was sick.
3: It's pretty pretty nasty.
2: The one we went behind the back?
4: Yeah, he was all the way on, like, pretty close to the three-point line on the right block and behind his back all the way to the opposite baseline for a wide-open three. It was sick.
2: They were playing that game in Boulder. Did you notice that?
4: Yeah, I
3: That's
4: did.
3: That's cool.
4: I saw the Monster Big 12 logo.
2: Monster Big 12. Monster Big 12. Tip of the cap to the baseball team at my son's tournament this weekend that would play La Chona after they made a good defensive play.
6: Hell awesome. Yeah.
2: Branham throws shade for talking golf, instantly talks golf. I didn't throw shade for talking golf. I threw shade for Brian talking about fall league golf.
3: Yeah, not real golf.
2: When all the PGA is like not really playing, and this is pretty much like the reprieve tour.
4: What does Will Doctor talk about this time of year?
3: Great question.
2: The Asian tour, maybe? He's probably talking a lot about Tom Kim.
4: Maybe.
2: Tom Kim, maybe he's setting, I don't know. That's a great question. We'll have to tune in. Maybe all the great golf around Houston?
3: I don't know.
2: Why don't y'all listen to y'all's own station?
3: No, Brian's usually here, so.
4: That's true. I do hear some of it.
2: Yeah. What does he talk about?
4: Well, this last week I had we were later in the day, so I didn't come in after him.
2: Okay. Hat tip for the Cougar comeback, says a junkie. Tip of the hat to the Cougars, says 7114. Junkie says Sullivan is 16 years old. No, he's not. He's 17. You're out of here. Get out of here. I said
5: you
2: 20.
5: You are out of here.
2: He's actually 17. So I was more wrong, but I'm the talent. You're just a texter. Just kidding. We love you. Tip of the cap to Michael Olise today for France. He cost us, though.
6: Who the f*** is that guy?
2: He's the Frenchman that got a brace today that cost us our bet.
3: I know that one. I know Michael Olise.
2: How do you know Michael Olise?
3: From the World Cup.
2: Really?
4: Tell us one thing about him.
2: Yeah.
4: Other than that he plays for France.
3: I won money on him.
2: Oh, so you had an anytime goal? A
3: couple anytime goals during the World Cup.
4: That's not really telling us something about him.
2: Yeah, it is.
4: Tell us something about
2: you. That's how he knows him, though.
3: Yeah, right. Him and Mbappe.
2: No, that passes.
3: Yeah.
2: Absolutely, that passes. All right, 713-780-ESPN. Let's get to our junkie of the day now. Who is your junkie of the day? 713-780-3776. Jeremy and Joe, ESPN at 97.5. 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I tip my cap to them. 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They built that water park before the summer. That was clutch. That was awesome. They got the lazy river around there. It is great. They're always taking care of their customers, too. All their visitors that go out there, they're treated with food trucks, live music. They got fall festival weekends, pretty much every weekend this month, the Halloween weekend, the final weekend of the month, Two Creeks Crossing Resort takes care of all of their visitors. And it's not far. If you're listening to us, it's very, very close. It's 90 minutes from downtown Houston. You can escape the city without going too far at Two Creeks Crossing Resort on Lake Livingston. You're there in an hour and a half. You're going to be hiking their 92 acres of property like that, kayaking their Two Creeks. 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
2: Junkie of the day, 713-780-ESPN. Junkie says Branham's the junkie of the day for emu, when Brian was being all emu about the text.
4: I forgot about that one.
2: I did too. That was a long time ago. Phillip 68, Max Verstappen won F1 over the weekend. Kimi Antonelli was second. I know you're dying to get that update over the air. Phillip 68, you're gone.
5: You
2: get out of here. I just
5: here.
2: Tipped my cap to Verstappen and Red Bull. Phillip 68, come on, usually you're dying to hear the F1. I gave you love, and then you're not respectful of the love, and then you criticize me for not giving love. Mm. All right, who's your junkie of the day?
3: Colorado times two, first for letting the plays get out and then running them.
2: Yes.
3: But also, in the game, Colorado, Deion Sanders took a timeout because there was only eight players on the field.
2: Yeah.
3: For a field goal block.
4: And then?
3: And then they had nine players.
2: Yeah.
3: So they added one. They needed to add three. Even I can do that math.
4: I've never seen that before.
3: And that's a first. First of all, it's never eight.
4: Yeah, I've never
3: it's
4: seen eight to begin with.
3: 10 or 12. You send eight guys out there, and then you try to fix it, you only send out nine?
2: Yeah.
3: This comes off kicking off free transfers as well off the team.
2: Maybe they were the guys on the field goal block.
3: Possibly. But
2: maybe they should replace the guy on the field goal block.
4: Yeah, maybe not.
2: That was bad.
3: There was another thing, too, about Julian Lewis, about Deion was asked about him not being the job, and he was basically like, well, I wish I could tell you why.
2: You go task him. Whatever.
3: He out.
2: That's definitely good. Austin Wells broke up the no-hitter in Game 1 against Tampa in the Divisional Series in a 1-0 game in the eighth with two outs.
21: Swing on, hit hard down the right field line. That is a fair ball down in the corner. Wells the first. He's going to get the second easily. He's thinking three, and here he comes. Wells dives. Oh, goodness gracious, he's out by 3 feet. You hate to make that third out of third, don't you? Man, oh man.
2: I hate to get that third out of third, don't you? Yeah, what is he doing? Yeah.
4: I love how quickly they went from, he's going for it. Oh, he's out by
2: third base coach was like this the moment it left the bat. Holding up the stop sign the moment it left the bat. And he still tried to stretch it into a triple for some reason. That was Yankees Radio, WSUX, I think. Colorado State defensive coordinator Tyson Summers, we mentioned him earlier. He was stripped of play calling duty sometime in the first half and then left the game.
3: Left
2: the game and probably kicked a career in coaching down the drain. Kicked it down the drain. And then soft booty NFL, they suspended two referees. Suspended the one ref, Jeff Seaman, who was yelling at
3: Trey McBride. Yeah.
2: And then they suspended Adrian Hill, who was yelling at the Viking to, like, get away. What are we doing? Why can't a grown man tell another grown man to F off? You know the player's telling that to him. That is so soft. Do you see what umpires tell these managers?
3: Yeah, I kind of like it.
2: Do you see? The head referee got ran into after the whistle blew. What are we doing, NFL?
3: If you're going to have this potty mouth, though, referees, you can't be throwing a yellow flag on someone if they talk to you like that. It's got to be equal.
2: I'm fine with it.
3: Why not?
2: An umpire manager argument. All right, Brian, what do you got?
4: I'll nominate that Florida Gator caller we played earlier for his theory on why Jaden Ball wasn't ready to play. The Texans defense and Kamari Lassiter in general, just for whatever the hell they're doing.
3: They're sucking.
4: You see that Jets tweet where they tweeted out, I think it was four plays, 26 yards, muscle flex emoji in the midst of just another terrible game.
2: It's kind of funny.
4: I think that's the personification of Jets football. And then lastly, we haven't mentioned it yet, but that crowd at TDECU Stadium for the Cougs was pretty small.
2: Brian, where'd you get your degree?
4: Texas Roadhouse University.
2: How's their football crowd?
4: I have not been to a game there.
2: No, they were just all the Cougar fans were underneath the awning. They were getting out of the sun. It was fun. It was fine. So it was a win.
4: It was a win.
2: Home crowd
4: for about 800 people.
2: No, that's not true. You're being disingenuous, Texas Roadhouse University.
4: That's
2: Oklahoma State. 45. Oklahoma State. A week from Saturday.
4: At night.
2: Get out there. Good kick time. UHCougars.com. 713. Go Cougs. Cougars, Oklahoma State. A week from Saturday. It's going to be awesome. Hopefully two ranked opponents going toe-to-toe. All right, what's winning?
3: I don't know, man.
4: Colorado,
3: Austin Wells.
2: Texans defense.
3: Oh, the Florida caller.
4: Texas
3: I don't know. There's so many. This is like an elite chunky of the day.
2: Elite chunky of the day.
3: Like, for the first time, can we go like all of the above?
2: Sure.
3: All right.
4: A four-way tie?
3: Four-way tie.
2: It's like kissing your sister. All right, congratulations, all of you winners of Junkie of the Day. It's going to do it for us. Thanks to Brian for the hard work, Derek for wearing his CD Lamb jersey. He's Joe. I'm Jeremy. We'll talk to you tomorrow, Houston. ESPN National coming up right now.
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1: I'm Chad Ryder. The baseball postseason rolls on, and in Game 2 of the ALDS in Cleveland, they're in the top of the seventh. The White Sox lead the Guardians 4-2. Rookie Braden Montgomery, a go-ahead two-run double in the sixth, and then Chase Meidroth adding an RBI single in that sixth inning for Chicago as they look to take a 2-0 series lead. Tonight at the Drop, Rays looking to take a 2-0 series lead on the Yankees. Cy Young favorite Cam Schlittler gets the start for New York. Tampa Bay counters with Freddie Peralta. Rays manager Kevin Cash on Peralta getting the start.
2: I think given Freddie, you know, the way he's pitched the last four or five starts, as dominant as anybody in baseball, backed up by winning pitcher of the month, made that decision. I mean, we were being very honest when we said that it was all hands on deck, and if needed, Freddie would have pitched last night. So fortunately for us, we didn't need him, and now we can slot him into game two.
1: And game two, Yankees-Rays, is available on ESPN Radio and the app. First pitch coming up at the top of the hour. Future NHL Hall of Famer, Capitals legend Alex Ovechkin announcing that he will retire after this season, after 22 seasons, all with Washington. He's the all-time goals leader. Week four finishing up in the NFL tonight. It's in New Orleans. Rivals meeting up, Saints versus the Falcons. Both teams are 1-2. You can watch the game on ESPN and ABC at 8:15 Eastern. Seahawks are signing veteran running back Joe Mixon. He was let go by the Texans in March. He was out all of last season with a foot injury. Bridge receiver Tyreek Hill expected to sign with a team soon, says his agent Drew Rosenhaus, telling that to ESPN's Adam Schefter.
3: Tuesday's Rich Eisen Show will review Saints-Falcons with Super Bowl winner Bruce Arians, Cam Hayward in his usual spot from the Steelers on a Tuesday. Josh Pate as well will join us on the latest in college football on an Overreaction Monday and a Tuesday edition on Disney Plus, the ESPN app, and ESPN Radio.
4: people could go look it up, but he's gonna come in, he's gonna make sound bites, and he's gonna be get to McMahon's point. He's gonna be given a long
5: run. Have you ever said
4: on a
5: pickup
4: team
5: run, McMahon, I'm gonna give you belt?
6: I don't think that's in my vernacular, but he's old and I'm more than twice his age.
5: Oh, yes. I'm so sorry. I'm exactly twice his age. I'm not thrilled about it.
6: Let me ask this. You mentioned the possibility of a jolt with a midseason trade. Where are you on the possibility of Jimmy Butler's expiring deal being a trade chip?
4: It doesn't even necessarily have to be a trade chip. It can just be an expiring $52 million contract, which has a lot of value in itself. Again, I think we mentioned it last time we talked about the Warriors, but think about what the Lakers did with LeBron. I know we just questioned some of the deals they signed, but the fact that they could sign all those deals were because LeBron James took all his money and walked away. So you could let Jimmy somewhat walk away. The other thing is, like, you know, they Jimmy and the Warriors really are fond of each other. And we'll see what he looks like when he does come back. And we'll see what, you know, obviously Jimmy's going to want every dollar he can get. But there's a chance Jimmy and Draymond could take pay cuts next season, right? They might have, you know, the market might demand that they do. So Jimmy fit.